0: If it happens, it has to happen. But yeah, the robot will just reach in, pluck the package out, and take it to a safe location where we can dispose of it.
1: And it really does feel like the World Cup is right around the corner, just 2 weeks left. And with the announcement of tonight's roster, Canadians now know who exactly they'll be cheering for. There are incredible storylines to follow as well. Even some of these players, they used to be ball boys when they were younger, and now they'll be representing Canada on the world's largest stage. And even as you're down here at BMO Field today, when you take a look at the stadium, you can see it's had a bit of a makeover. You can see these large burgundy FIFA banners all draped across the stadium. It looks a lot different than it did just a few weeks ago. So Liz, we are just 2 weeks away from the first match here in Canada, and we now know who exactly will be on the roster.
2: All right, and that stadium really is looking a lot better. I kept driving by it before and thought, that can't be it. So now it's literally been transformed. Thanks for that update. That's CP24's Sija Liu. And a very busy weekend of events in the city. There's also transit closures along major road closures on Sunday to keep in mind for getting around. And we're going to bring in CP24's Melissa Duggan to break it all down for us. Melissa?
3: Hey there, Liz. A bit of a choose-your-own-adventure this weekend. Give yourself some extra time. Do some planning in advance. Listen, you know how this whole thing works. Here's what to keep in mind, though, specifically for Sunday. If you are looking to get around the city, the DVP, the Gardner, both going to be closed down. It is not for construction. It's for a good cause, Bike for Brain Health. It is back this year. And that's the event that brings cyclists along the DVP and the Gardner. It keeps those vehicles away. It does bring awareness, and it also raises funds, though, for brain health, cognitive health, dementia as well. So that's going to take place on just Sunday alone. So those two stretches will be open on Saturday. Those closures are going to begin very early, though, at about 2 a.m. And we are expecting things to open up at about 4 p.m. So if you are driving in and out of the city Sunday evening, you're going to be okay. If you are taking transit as we move through our Choose Your Own Adventure ride here, something to keep in mind along line 2, there'll be no subway service between Jane and Ossington. That is for construction at that time, and we will see shuttle buses running along that stretch. We've been talking to people in Liberty Village today because they are no stranger to having to deal with traffic, some difficulties getting in and out of the city. We've been asking them for some tips, maybe. How are they feeling about yet another busy weekend? Of course, as they too count down to the FIFA World Cup. This area is going to be very busy very soon. Here's what they're telling me.
4: I've tried to leave my house at some weekends, and it takes me more than 30 minutes just to get out of here. And when you add on top of the fact that there's a concert going on, maybe the Marlies are going to play, maybe there's something going on at BMO Field, and then they're closing highways around here, I don't understand it. Like, do you think it would be coordinated a little bit better?
5: So I used to live just outside of Liberty Village, and now I've moved to the beaches, but I still work in Liberty Village. And part of the reason why we left living here is because it is just so chaotic. And now I bike in because driving is a nightmare.
3: Now, our third option, GO Transit. Well, there is an interruption there along Lakeshore West and the Barrie Line, a good section of both of those all weekend long. It is for planned construction. And if this sounds like a bit of a broken record, is because that same closure was in place last weekend. So people headed to that Bruno Mars concert, they had to deal with that, and they're going to have to deal with it again if they're headed to Rogers Stadium, especially along that Barrie Line for his performances on Saturday and Sunday at Rogers Stadium. So lots happening again this weekend, Liz. And yeah, some interruptions that you do want to keep in mind if you are taking TTC, if you are taking GO Transit, or if you are driving on Sunday along the DVP and Gardner, you won't be able to do that. You're going to have to come up with a different route. For now, back to you.
2: All right, great job breaking it down for us. That's CP24's Melissa Duggan. And it was a day to celebrate both our city and our country at the 12th annual Newcomers Day. And for nearly 50 people, it was the day they officially became able to call themselves Canadians and Toronto home. And CTV's John Musselman has a story.
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2: 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It means fewer cars being stolen thanks to more police officers and prosecutors. New jails so criminals stay behind bars. Public spaces without encampments. And bail reform that protects our neighborhoods. We're making every corner of Ontario safer to make all of Ontario safer. That's how we protect Ontario.
3: Lottomax now has more?
4: Oh, yeah. Like up to 90 new prizes of $100,000 on every draw.
3: Yeah, right. And aliens exist.
5: What? Lottomax has more prizes?
4: Yep, that's more chances to win.
5: Sure. And horses can fly.
6: No way.
3: Cool.
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8: Closed captioning of this CP24 program is brought to you by Diamond and Diamond Lawyers, Canada's largest personal injury law firm with over $1 billion in total settlements.

0: Canadian music legend Bruce Cockburn hitting the road this summer on an extensive tour, including a stop at Massey Hall in the fall. This comes as he's also gearing up to release a new album this fall. And joining us now to tell us what fans can expect, Bruce Cockburn. Thank you so much for being with us.
1: Thanks for having me. Nice to be with you.
0: So this is an extensive tour. There's 26 dates, and I'll tell you, I know that you tour a lot. Anytime I've looked to check, you're on tour. You haven't slowed down like many of your contemporaries have. What kind of show have you got planned for this fall?
1: Well, it's still a work in progress as far as what's exactly going to happen. I'm expecting to have a couple of people playing with me, so in contrast to a lot of the shows I've been doing in the last couple of years, it won't be solo. Between now and then, between now and October, there's a bunch of solo shows scattered all over the place. But the concentrated tour starts in October, and that'll have Jeff Pivar and Inger Nova with me. Jeff plays bass, and they both sing. So I'm looking forward to kind of having some vocal accompaniment, which I haven't had for a long time. So that'll be the big change, I guess.
0: And how do you deal with the stresses and physical challenges of moving around constantly?
1: I let everybody else do the work.
0: Smart.
1: Pretty much.
0: Let them do the heavy lifting.
1: Yeah, I mean, I at this point in my life, energy has to be focused. I have to kind of keep track of it because, it's more limited than it used to be. I don't have trouble getting through the shows at all, but the days leading up to the shows are as free of stress as possible. There was a time when I used to tour with a bicycle and I'd go for bike rides wherever I was and kind of get to know the places. That doesn't happen now. But at the same time, the focus is where it should be, on the shows and on the sharing of experience with the audience that shows up. And to me, that's what it was always about anyway.
0: And Bruce, you're from Ottawa native, but you have a very strong connection with the city of Toronto. This is in many ways where you're

0: story began as a performer in the Yorkville in the 60s. What was that time like for you, the coffee house era?
1: Well, when I first encountered the Yorkville scene in Toronto, I was a guitar player in a band, and the atmosphere was, you know, quite different than what it became once I was kind of more established as an acoustic performer, playing in places like the Riverboat. It wasn't that comfortable in the band era, not for any reason other than, you know, lack of anything, or lack of everything, I should say. So, you know, no money, no food, no good place to stay, and all that sort of stuff. And no friends, really, but other than the band members. But later on, Murray McLaughlin introduced me to the people in the folk scene in Toronto. We had met when he would come through Ottawa to play. And that gave me a kind of an in, and it suddenly, you know, well, not exactly suddenly, with hindsight it seems maybe sudden, but there was a build-up period where I was getting to know people and playing around in little gigs, and you know, gradually people became aware of what I was doing and responded to it, so lucky me.
0: It was a special time in music history.
1: It was. I mean, I think that's probably true of all of North America. I mean, I'm living in San Francisco now, and, you know, you look, it was famous for the Haight-Ashbury scene back in that era. The Yorkville scene in Toronto was pretty much as fertile as what I have a sense of the San Francisco scene having been, but less known outside of Toronto, except for some people. Neil Young got started then, for instance, and numerous other artists. But it was a weird kind of scene. It felt like a fermenting vat, actually, at the time. It felt like something was happening, but, you know, nobody was too sure what that meant in terms of your own experience. So, you know, it was all wait and see, or it was like, whoa, that's weird. There was plenty of that's weird. But it was a learning period, too. So, you know, you tried all these different things. You learned to play different kinds of things. And the band period that I was in for, you know, the half decade before that, like from mid-60s onward, was really the kind of a major learning period for me. So playing in all these different bands and trying to write songs for the different bands, and you know, it crystallized by the end of the decade into you know, a set of intentions around kind of being who I am and kind of sharing that with people.
0: Well, it's always nice to have you come back to the city. You're performing at Massey Hall on October 17th. So thanks for keeping us in mind and continuing to visit regularly. We appreciate your time.
1: It's a great place to come to, and Toronto's a great city, so it's always good to come back.
0: All right. Thanks for your time. That's Bruce Cockburn. His show is at Massey Hall in Toronto on October 17th. And this is Toronto's breaking news, CP24. We'll have more news straight ahead. Stay with us.
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0: And who's out? Canada soccer and head coach Jesse Marsh has revealed Canada's official FIFA World Cup roster tonight. And it's a busy weekend here in Toronto with major events and widespread road and transit closures across the city. We'll tell you what routes to avoid and when. And Kenneth Law has pleaded guilty to 14 counts of aiding and abetting suicide. This is Toronto's breaking news, CP24. I'm Liz West, and we're just 2 weeks from the first FIFA World Cup game here in Toronto. Tonight, Canada's roster has been announced, and we're going to go to CP24, CJ Liu, for more on the excitement around this international tournament headed our way. CJ?
1: Liz, we officially know the 26-man roster who will be representing Canada wearing the red and white at the World Cup. It was a live announcement made on TSN tonight, and 26 players whittled down from a training camp roster of 32 will be playing for Canada. And there are some notable names, including Captain Alphonso Davies, who made it despite his hamstring injury right now. He is not expected to play at the moment on the opening match on June 12th. And there are some other stories that we are following, including another redemption story. A striker, Promise David, suffered a major hip injury back in February. He had to undergo surgery, and it seemed very unlikely that he would be able to play. But today, he defied the odds. All his hard work has paid off. He has been announced to the team. And it was a lot of incredible stories of young players who were once ball boys for small teams, rejected from minor teams, now making their name on the world stage. And this all comes as Canada prepares to play at the World Cup, its first match on June 12th. And while players are getting ready, we are also hearing from Toronto Police. They are preparing for this major event. Earlier this morning, they held a live demonstration to show off some of their specialized teams. For example, they had their mounted police unit, their explosive squad, showing us how some of their robotics will be used in situations, let's say, if there was an explosive at the stadium. And this is all in preparation as hundreds of thousands of people prepare to come to Toronto. Take a listen to what some of the police officers had to say about how they're fine-tuning their skills.
2: What we have here is what we call a remote mobile investigator, but it's a robot. It's built for bomb disposal and C-branding disposal. Right now, we have a suspicious package in the back of the vehicle, which, as you guys have seen, the I-Corps will open the car door and then extract the package. In the event that we can't extract it, we do have ways of getting it out. We're not going to show you today, but in the event that happens, it has to happen. But yeah, the robot will just reach in, pluck the package out, and take it to a safe location where we can dispose of it.
1: And Team Canada will still have a lot to figure out before they play their first match in 2 weeks here at BMO Field, what's going to be called Toronto Stadium. They have a friendly match in Edmonton this Saturday against Uzbekistan. And then next Friday, they'll be taking on Ireland in Montreal. And some of the questions include, will these players who are coming off major injuries be ready and 100% able-bodied come opening match? Who will be the starting goalkeeper? That is another big question as well. So they will have those friendly matches to figure it out. But in the meantime, if you are coming down to BMO Field, it is really starting to look like Toronto Stadium. You can see behind me here, it's had a bit of a makeover. There are tons of banners that say FIFA World Cup, the world's game, plastered all across the temporary stadiums. So whether you're walking by, driving along the Gardiner, you can get the sense that FIFA is right around the corner. And now, Liz, tonight we know exactly which players Canada will be cheering on.
0: And they're going to be happy people tonight. Thanks so much for that. That's CP24, CJ Liu. And it's a busy weekend of events in the city, but there's also transit closures along the major roads that are also closed on Sunday to keep in mind when it comes to getting around. So we're going to bring in CP24's Melissa Duggan, who can break it all down for us so we get it right. Melissa?
3: Yeah, here we're going to give it a whirl anyway here, Liz. Yeah, so the weekend finally kicking off, and some things to keep in mind just to make sure it goes nice and smoothly for you. You don't want to be late to any of the big events happening around town. If you are planning on taking GO Transit, something to keep in mind, basically we're going to experience what we saw last weekend. A couple of large sections along the Lakeshore West Line and the Barrie GO Line. No trains running along those. Instead, you're going to have replacement buses there. So you do want to check into that in advance, just just to make sure you get to your destination on time, especially along that Barrie Go line. I know a lot of people might have that in mind when you're headed to the concerts at Rogers Stadium. Bruno Mars back again. Those five sold-out shows that he has in the city continuing at Rogers Stadium on Saturday and then again on Sunday night. So you do want to check those GO Transit schedules before you head out there. How you would hook onto the TTC as well, that's going to be pretty helpful. If you are driving around town, one big closure going to be affecting the DVP and the Gardner. It is for Sunday only. Going to start early at about 2 a.m. Those roadways should open up by 4 p.m. It is for a fundraiser, the Bike for Brain Health. It is back again. So no vehicles along the DVP and the Gardner on Sunday, but we will be seeing those bikes going down those couple of stretches, which is a pretty cool event. It happens, to raise money and awareness for brain health and dementia. So do expect that those road closures will be in place. Now, I know there are some big concerts also happening on Sunday at Scotiabank and at Rogers Center. So with that closure kind of opening up by about 4 o'clock, you should be good to be able to make those concerts later on in that evening. We are hanging out in Liberty Village today because this area going to be seeing a lot of traffic. As Cesar was mentioning, we're 2 weeks away from FIFA World Cup kicking off, and we know that's going to bring a lot of people to this area. So we're asking them, you know, when they do deal with traffic around here and when we are looking at a busy time, how do they handle it all? Have a listen.
2: I moved out of this neighborhood because it is chaos. The tips are stay home, walk anywhere you can. If you really have to leave, you have to plan ahead to get ahead of everything.
4: It's awful. You know, like, really, I really feel for the people, and especially that are living in this area. Like, my daughter lives in that building right there, you know, and I don't think I'm going to be coming down, especially during FIFA.
3: How about one more closure, this time along the TTC's Line 2, no subway service on Saturday and on Sunday. Between Jane and Ossington, you will see some shuttle buses running through those stretches. We are expecting several shuttle buses that will be operating. That's the word from the TTC to help people move through that area nice and smoothly. Ideally, again, that is both Saturday and Sunday. So, lots to keep in mind this weekend. If you are heading out, I know a lot of people in this area recommend walking if you possibly can, depending on where your beginning time is and your end point might be a bit of a stretch. But anyway, that's one idea. Back to you.
5: All right. I think the key is to planning ahead. Thanks for that update. That's CP24's Melissa Duggan. And the city officially unveiled a revitalized Centennial Park in Etobicoke today. Mayor Olivia Chow working on her pitching skills at today's event. Not bad. The new and improved park features 4 new ball diamonds, 8 beach volleyball courts, 12 pickleball courts, and 3 soccer pitches. All part of a $75 million revitalization plan for the park, which draws 1.5 million visitors yearly.
6: In the coming years, the city will continue bringing new features to Centennial Park. A cricket pitch, aha, yes. Playground and splash pads for kids, skate trails, woo, updated chalet, and expanded community programming spaces. Taking an already wonderful park and making it a true community hub, and a destination for those looking to play and enjoy the outdoors.
7: For so many people, this park is part of their daily lives. You know, it's where people come to play sports or maybe just simply walk the trails. And yes, you can walk these trails and escape the urban metropolis of the city we call Toronto just for a few minutes. It has a long history. It's not called Centennial Park for nothing. 1967, to celebrate Canada's birthday, was the beginning of this park. But it went through many generational changes in the 1980s, including the part that we're standing in right now, was expanded thanks to a partnership with the province.
5: The city's also made accessibility improvements at the park. This is Toronto's Breaking News. CP24 will have more news straight ahead. Stay with us.

0: Hi, everybody. Newmarket Mayor here, John Taylor, and I've got my weekend best bet for you. It's a great one. It's called the Night Market at Riverwalk Commons in Newmarket this Friday from 5 to 10 p.m. There's going to be food trucks, craft beer vendors, and all of Newmarket's amazing artists will be assembled with their amazing art for sale. You can wander around, have a glass of wine or a beer, and chat with some artists and enjoy a beautiful evening at Riverwalk in historic downtown Newmarket.
1: Hi there, Mayor Tom Marakis here, and this week, my weekend best bet is the Town of Aurora's Community Garage Sale happening Saturday, May 30th from 9 a.m. to 1 p.m. at the Aurora Community Center right here behind me in the parking lot. Now, this has become one of our community's favorite yearly traditions, and it's a great chance to get out, explore, and see what kind of treasures you can find. And whether you're looking for a great deal, something unique, or just want to enjoy the atmosphere, there'll be plenty to discover throughout the day. There'll also be live music and food available on site. 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

0: And who's out? Canada soccer and head coach Jesse Marsh has revealed Canada's official FIFA World Cup roster tonight. It's a busy weekend here in Toronto with major events and widespread road and transit closures across the city. We'll tell you what's happening where. And Kenneth Law has pleaded guilty to 14 counts of aiding and abetting suicide. Stay with CP24 for more on these stories. For further details, head to our website, cp24.com, and the CP24 app. Three dogs are unaccounted for. This after a house fire in Scarborough this afternoon. Fire crews responded to the home on Madras Crescent in the Ellesmere and Scarborough Golf Club Road area just after 4 o'clock. They say the fire was well involved when they arrived. Additional trucks were requested. It went to a second alarm. Two occupants of the home were sent to hospital to be checked, and four dogs were rescued. There's no word yet on the cause of the fire. And a Newmarket court heard today about the people who died using products purchased from Kenneth Law. The Mississauga man pleaded guilty to 14 counts of aiding and abetting suicide. The 60-year-old sat largely motionless as the details of his crimes were read aloud by the prosecution. As part of a plea deal, the Crown will withdraw 14 counts of first-degree murder, this against Law, after he is sentenced this fall.
1: We don't have much precedent with respect to this, thank God. He will get leniency to some extent because by entering a plea, it saves the court time, it saves the victims a trial, the victim families. So there's a lot that goes into that. That said, there is, going to be a severe punishment here. So it's a maximum up to 14 years in prison. He's got multiple offenses. You're not going to see 14-year sentences on all of the charges. But there will be proportionality. The principles will be addressed of denunciation, in particular, and deterrence for this type of behavior. So it's going to be a significant sentence.
0: And Law ran several websites that were used to sell items that can be used for self-harm. According to an agreed statement of fact, he shipped some 1,200 packages to people in more than 40 countries. Nearly 160 of those packages were sent to addresses here in Canada. Family members who lost loved ones today were in court.
2: Today is heavy. coming into today, this week has been a lot of mixed emotions, all very valid ones. Today is heavy for sure.
3: You are heroes. Because had you had not spoken up, likely dozens of additional young Canadians and many others around the world would be dead due to the actions of Mr. Law today.
0: And a sentencing hearing is expected to take place in September. Under the Criminal Code of Canada, those found guilty of aiding suicide can face up to 14 years in prison. And a second teenager has been arrested after synagogues in York Region and Toronto were hit by gunfire. This was back in March. A synagogue in the area of Clark Avenue and York Hill Boulevard in Vaughan was damaged by bullets late at night on March 6. About 20 minutes later, a synagogue near Bathurst and Glencairn Avenue in North York also shot at. No one was injured in either. Police say a 17-year-old boy from Waterloo is facing multiple charges, including reckless discharge of a firearm. Another boy, who was also 17 at the time of the shootings, was arrested earlier this month. And a Toronto Catholic District School Board trustee has started a petition urging the province to reverse cuts made to the International Languages Program in schools. It comes after the provincially appointed supervisor overseeing the board announced that weekday international language programming will be phased out in the next school year. This in an effort to support the TCDSB in reducing its deficit. Trustee Maria Rizza tells CP24 that thousands of students could lose access to the programs that offer valuable learning opportunities.
4: To be perfectly frank, the international language program, learning a different language, means that you are more competitive in a global world that we happen to live in today. And it actually helps students achieve in other subject areas like math. So it doesn't hurt because when you speak a different language, your brain works differently.
0: And the petition on change.org has already got more than 1,000 signatures. This is Toronto's breaking news, CP24. Another weekend's here, and that means a great time to catch a new movie. After the break, we'll catch up with film critic Richard Kruss.
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9: 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And bail reform that protects our neighborhoods. We're making every corner of Ontario safer to make all of Ontario safer. 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

0: 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Most private income replacement plans don't even kick in till after 6 months. 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Other benefits typically have limits, exclusions, especially regarding dependents. The best way to protect your rights and family members is to thoroughly review the optional benefits on your car insurance policy and then compare them with any other private benefits that you might have. 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
2: Tuner stars Leo Woodall and Dustin Hoffman, and the plot involves a man with a condition that has left him with very sensitive hearing that impacts his everyday life. He's able, however, to tune pianos to make a living until his mother falls ill. That's when he turns to a life of crime as a safecracker. That's where his condition becomes an asset.
7: Along the way, he meets a woman who is endangered by this. So what you have here is kind of a cross between a crime drama and a rom-com. You bang those together, as unlikely as it may seem, and you get something that feels new and fresh. Leo Woodall, really charming here. And of course, Dustin Hoffman brings that kind of rumpled warmth that he does so well to this as well. So I gave Tuner, which is now in theaters, 3.5 stars out of 5.
8: I found something.
9: Okay. What did you find?
8: The place.
2: Back Room stars Chiwetel Ejiofor, a man with a broken marriage whose furniture store is going out of business. He then stumbles upon a portal of sorts, which turns out to be a series of interconnected rooms and endless corridors. He eventually tells his therapist about the phenomenon, and then she joins him in the maze.
10: Hello?
7: This is a difficult movie to understand, kind of a difficult movie to explain. I think that these rooms are all made up of memory, and I think that as he goes through these rooms, he is repeating patterns that have led to the dysfunction that is in his life. Ditto for his therapist, but who knows? I think the beauty of this movie is that it builds anxiety and atmosphere all the way through, but on the way out, if you're with a group of people, it's the kind of movie you go out and have a drink and talk about afterwards. And I bet you no two will agree on what exactly it's about. It's called Backrooms. I gave it 3.5 stars out of 5, and it's in theaters right now.
2: And if those don't appeal, dozens of award-winning films from Canada and around the world will be on display this weekend with the stunning backdrop of Blue Mountain. CTV's Andrew Case reports on the Blue Mountain Film and Media Festival.
11: For 5 years, the Blue Mountain Film and Media Festival has lured people from the city to the town of the Blue Mountains near Collingwood. And fresh off his 17th trip covering the Cannes Film Festival, film critic Jason Gorber is back at the helm of the scenic event.
12: I want to celebrate cinema. The greatest thing, the whole reason to be a film critic, to be somebody who talks about movies, is to share one's love, one's passion with films. And so being given opportunity to basically program like a playlist to actually showcase some of the world's best films to audiences both in the region, those that actually live up and around Blue Mountain, but the many people that come from Toronto, from all over the place to actually attend, we are showing some of the best films in the world. 33 films from 16 different countries, a number of Canadian premieres. We have documentaries, we have fiction films, we're doing outdoor screens, we have local premieres from some local filmmakers, but we have some astonishing Canadian works, and we have, again, stuff from all over the planet.
11: Gorber says the festival takes over 2 main theaters and promises great sound and picture, and outdoor screenings with question and answer sessions with filmmakers.
12: I want to treat every film like an event. It has never been easier to stay on your couch and just watch movies that way. And so the fundamental point for me is to actually make it special. Make sure the projection is extraordinary. We have some of the best in the world actually helping us with projection.
11: The Blue Mountain Film and Media Festival runs until Sunday. Andrea Case, CTV News.
2: Looks like fun. This is Toronto's breaking news, CP24. We'll have a look at Toronto's top stories next.

0: major heat waves moving in, courtesy of Love Island USA. 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This will be the hottest season yet.
1: Hello? Hey, Dad. Is Mom with you?
2: Hi, honey.
1: Put her on speaker.
3: Got it.
1: Mom, Dad, I won Lotto 649 and I'm sending you on that cruise.
3: Really?
2: We're going?
1: You're going.
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0: Welcome to Taking Stock. I'm Amanda Lang. Coming up on the show, what are U.S. government bonds telling us about the future and the disconnect between young workers and jobs, plus what a large insurer thinks we should be worried about? That's all ahead. First, for the week that was in business, it's time for the briefs. Consumer insolvencies continued to rise in the first 3 months of the year, hitting levels not seen since 2009. Data from Equifax Canada showed that volumes rose 18.8% year over year, and alarmingly, the pace of insolvencies from homeowners rose 11% from the fourth quarter. Meanwhile, the severity of the insolvencies also rose, with average non-mortgage debt now at $43,300. The Prime Minister is calling Alberta's push towards a separatist referendum a dangerous bluff. Drawing on his experience as UK bank governor during Brexit, the PM said in that case the country is trying to undo what people didn't think they were voting for. Alberta Premier Danielle Smith said she doesn't support separation but will allow a referendum on it all the same. Tim Hortons says it is committed to hiring 10,000 local employees while reducing its use of the temporary foreign worker program. The company says about 3.6% of its total employees are employed through it now. It plans to open 80 new restaurants across the country by the end of 2026. A plan by TELUS to build state-of-the-art data centers in British Columbia is being met with protest. Literally, hundreds of people marched as part of the No AI Data Centers rally. With investment from the federal government, the data centers promise to be more sustainable than most, relying on renewable energy and recycling waste heat into local energy systems. Canada has signed a deal with Germany to export liquefied natural gas. The agreement involves a yet-to-be-built LNG terminal, the Cilicimes facility on the coast of BC, but could export up to a million metric tons of gas a year. Supply chains have been interrupted globally by the war in Iran. And those are your business briefs. The safest investments in the world, long-dated U.S. government bonds, are flashing red. So what does it tell us about the road ahead? David Wolf is a portfolio manager at Fidelity Investments. Thanks for being with us, David.
1: Hi, Amanda.
0: So we pay attention to this, most of us, only when it gets to a place like this where the yields are high enough that we say, wait, what's going on? What is it signaling to you that we see the 30-year Treasury, especially in the U.S., at that level? We haven't seen in several years, and before that, many, many years.
1: Well, as an asset manager and as a former central banker, I pay attention to this, I guess, a lot more than most folks. Yeah, I mean, above 5% on the U.S. long bond is raised a lot of red flags for folks. It's not a magic line. Yields, generally speaking, in the United States have been rising for the last couple of months or so. So it's not like a very different thing is happening, but it is of concern broadly and of some concern to the equity market more generally.
0: David, is there a universe in which that high yield on the 30-year is signaling a risk of default by the U.S. government?
1: Yeah, no, we worry about that a lot. And actually, it's led us to, towards the end of last year, we actually reduced our direct holdings of U.S. Treasuries to zero, reflecting the sort of myriad of risks around the U.S. bond market. And one of them is, as you mentioned, the fiscal risks, the piling debt upon debt. But the other is the broader inflationary backdrop. This is a world that, for a number of different reasons, is more prone to inflationary shocks. Mm-hmm. We saw one in 2022. We're seeing one again now with the Iran war. And if inflation is up and inflation volatility is up, bonds have to compensate you for that. And at 4%, they weren't doing it. And frankly, in our judgment, at 5%, they're not doing it. So as I said, we've sold out of our treasuries and we've reallocated those funds to other markets around the world, including back here in Canada in the fixed income market.
0: So let's talk about, you referenced the implications for equities. Markets have been doing really well at record levels. What does it suggest about what might happen next?
1: Well, I think equity markets are far more focused on earnings, and earnings have been great. Earnings, particularly in anything AI related, have gone up. Earnings projections have gone up. And so long as that's happening, equity markets aren't going to care too much about slightly higher bond yields, slightly higher inflation. Of course, if that earnings juggernaut sputters, so to speak, apologies in mixing a metaphor, equities are going to care a lot more about higher and more volatile inflation and potential Fed response to it. But for the moment, you know, earnings are driving the bus, and that bus is going up, a bus can.
0: So for those who are worried about what the bond market might be signaling and potentially overvaluation in equities, you're still pretty bullish on equities, it sounds like. You would say sit tight?
1: Yeah, we're pretty constructive. So we're slightly overweight equities in our funds, and we have exposures both in the U.S. and around the world. But we're watching the bond market closely, and it's flagging a degree of concern that we think is frankly appropriate given the inflation risks and other risks that we're dealing with at this point. If nothing else changed and bond yields were 100 basis points further higher in the U.S., we would be moving money out of equities back into bonds, and I'm sure we wouldn't be the only ones. So, you know, it's not clear exactly what level is the right level, but at these levels, the equity market seems to be digesting things pretty well.
0: All right, David, I'll leave it there. So good to have you for this. Appreciate it.
1: Thanks, Amanda.
0: David Wolf is a portfolio manager at Fidelity Investments. Coming up, dispatches from the employment lines. Stay with us.
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0: Welcome back. There's a disconnect in the hiring process between young people and business. Here's a look by the numbers. Youth unemployment in Canada is at its highest level in 15 years at 14.3%. Of the 3 million 15 to 24-year-olds in Canada, only half are employed, split evenly between full and part-time work. Most small businesses, 62%, recruit employees through personal connections, referrals from trusted sources. But the vast majority, or 73%, of young people search for jobs using online boards. Only half tap their networks. Meanwhile, the opposite is true for co-op or internship programs, which convert to permanent hiring at a 73% rate. A quarter of youth apply to those programs, while one in five small businesses use them. Soft skills rank highly by small businesses when hiring. 91% say positive attitude, 84% lists motivation, and 76% look for professionalism, all above credentials, experience, or education. Meanwhile, the rate of education is surpassing the demand. Between 2016 and 2025, the number of university grads grew by 63%, but jobs requiring a degree grew by just 16%. When it comes to reasons not to hire, 59% of small businesses cite concerns about motivation and attitude among younger workers, with just 32% citing payroll costs as the main barrier. As for youth, 51% cited non-responsiveness from employers as a key challenge to finding a job. 40% said lack of experience was the barrier. Closing the disconnect between young people and employers could make a big difference. So how do we do it? Dan Kennedy is president and CEO of the Canadian Federation of Independent Business. Dan, great to have you with us.
1: Good to be with you.
0: So it sounds as though there might be a little bit of a mismatch in terms of employers using referrals and trust systems and young people sticking to their online methodology. I wanted to level up and ask how you think it is for young people right now. We know the unemployment rate's very high. We're heading into summer when a lot of them need their first jobs or summer jobs to support them through school or whatnot. How does it look out there?
1: But look, no question, it's tougher than it was over the last couple of years. If you look at this in a historical context, we're kind of closer to where normal youth unemployment levels are in Canada, but it is higher than it has been post-pandemic, where employers were absolutely desperate for workers. So there's no question young people are finding it more challenging over the last couple of summers compared to those right out of the pandemic.
0: When you hear things like Tim Hortons will not rely as much on the temporary foreign worker program, but instead 10,000 local hires, is that a shot in the arm for this cohort especially?
1: Sure. Look, it absolutely can be, but I got to tell you, businesses, including Tim Hortons, were not hiring temporary foreign workers because there was a glut of young people and they wanted to do it that way. They were doing that because of necessity. We have to remember that every business, and every sector, every region is different. My kid, who's 17 in Toronto, is not moving to rural Saskatchewan to go and take the job at the Tim Hortons. And if there's no young people in rural Saskatchewan, what are they going to do?
0: Well, this is a good question. So Tim Hortons might find itself backtracking on that, I guess, if they really can't find the labor they need. What would, of course, be the prospect for your child and their ability to move around and find the work they need? There's a feeling, and we saw this in the booing of convocation speeches when AI came up, there's a feeling that there's this group of young people, Dan, graduating into a kind of a hellish situation for starting out their careers.
1: Yeah, look, again, for context, compared to, I think, decades ago when there truly were very few jobs available, this is quite different than that. What's happening right now is that there aren't the kinds of jobs that some young people wish to do. Mm-hmm. And I think that is a bigger problem. To get at that, to tease that out, we did some public opinion polling of young people. And here's what we found. Half of young people will not consider a job that has any kind of physical labor involved in it. 40% will not consider a job that has any outdoor work. And a third of young people will not consider, not even look at a job that pays at or near the minimum wage. Those are choices that young people have that perhaps older generations did not when they were coming out of school and looking for work. So it is tighter than it was in previous years. But we've got to remember that a lot of young people are selecting they're looking for types of jobs and struggling with that, not any job at any cost.
0: Does that imply that potentially there's a group that needs an attitude check? And I don't say that to be rude, but a job is a job. If it's outdoors, do they end up changing their mind about that?
1: As things become tighter, you start to look at the available options, and you may make different choices than you do if you have jobs aplenty. Absolutely, that comes with it. I think we've gotten our head around as Canadians that young people are just, Canadian young kids are just not going to go and take jobs working in farms over the summer. Those days are gone. And I think we've accepted that we need to bring in temporary foreign workers, seasonal agricultural workers, to fill some of those positions. The point that we're raising, and this isn't just to defend that program, but that there are more jobs than that that young people are not lining up for. Mm-hmm. And some of it is for very practical reasons. Like, you know, a kid that's going to school is not going to take a part-time job that would require them to fill an overnight shift at a drive-thru. But that overnight shift at the drive-thru might be pretty important for the doctors and nurses that are on their way to their 24-hour shift. And so we've got to make sure that there are people to consider all the jobs that are out there. Pay is part of it, for sure, but minimum wages are not what they used to be. Remember, the average minimum wage in Canada is somewhere between $15 and $18 an hour.
0: We got to leave it there, Dan. So good to have you with us. Super important. Anytime. Appreciate it. Dan Kelly is President and CEO of the Canadian Federation of Independent Business. As more businesses figure out how to make AI part of their workflow, what do they need to do to protect the knowledge inside their organization? Brian Monette is the CEO of Transition Path. Brian, thanks for being with us.
2: Hi, how are you?
0: Well, I want to start with what you're seeing, because it seems to me that while we're seeing a lot of activity south of the border of layoffs related to AI, it feels slower in Canada. Has that been your experience? Are businesses slower to adopt the new technology that they should be looking at?
2: I'd say yes and no. I think that the adoptions that we're seeing are both individuals that are actively using the available applications like Anthropic and Chat. And then we have IT organizations that are justifying larger, more active deployment of the technology and infrastructure to implement AI against existing databases. And perhaps those activities are separate and distinct to a large degree.
0: Sure. One of the roles, of course, that a company like yours can play is helping a business translate the knowledge inside its organization to these new technologies. How big a job is that? I know that's kind of a big question, but if a company's trying to figure out how to get the most out of a productivity-enhancing technology, where is that knowledge held?
2: Yeah, as you know, in our previous conversations, we've spoken about the notion that a lot of the institutional knowledge that organizations possess involves a lot of workarounds that are workarounds and accommodations because of decisions that are made over time that are making accommodations. And a lot of these accommodations don't necessarily translate well to AI models that tend to like to perform in predefined environments. And so what we're experiencing is sometimes what's happening in the AI world is producing information that's been challenged by leadership, and we're losing some confidence in the returns from larger investments in artificial intelligence.
0: So interesting, right? So implementation is going to be a key part of this. And the work you do, that must always be true. And a big chunk of that is how much we hate change, how hard it is to get people to adapt to a new behavior. What is that work like in this environment where it's kind of a really foreign concept? And as you say, in some ways, a blank slate.
2: Yes, absolutely. So obviously we have the ongoing issues of artificial intelligence that is somewhat sycophantic in terms of its willingness to want to please

0: AI suffers some significant challenges because it's almost impossible to try to extract it and even replicate some of the results that AI has produced because of just the nature of the neural network designs that we are using more broadly here in the United States and Canada.
1: All right, Brian, we've got to leave it there. So good to have you.
0: All right, good to see you again.
1: Brian Monette, CEO of Transition Path. Coming up, ensuring the future against risk. That's still ahead. But first, Ferrari's all-electric vehicle, the Luce, landed with a thud among diehard motorheads this week. 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The company is looking to win back share in China and offer a luxury car to committed EV drivers. 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We're back after this.
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2: When it comes to the risks we face, few know them better than insurance companies. It's their business to understand and price both seen and unforeseen trouble ahead. On this week's Wonk podcast, I spoke to Intact Financial CEO Charles Brindamore and started by asking him for his top risks.
6: Well, when I think about risk, I really think about the things that are likely to be true in the next decades, you know, and therefore I think despite all the noise, Amanda, I think that climate is very much at the top of the list still. I would rank second, cyber is way up there. And I would say a really bad cyber event, to put it in Canadian terms, looks like a really bad earthquake on the West Coast. And the frequency and the intensity of cyber attacks is up. You know, it's grown at a clip of north of 20% in the past 5 years, and that speed is only increasing. So I'd say that comes next. And I think that the whole geopolitical landscape and how relationship between countries are reordering themselves to a certain extent would probably come third on my list.
2: I asked Intact's Brindamore if he thought a perceived global pivot away from fighting climate change is a problem.
6: I am optimistic about the

0: mid to long-term trajectory given cost, availability, and technology. But I understand that right now we need to protect our economy, we need to protect our country, and that's what comes first. That being said, climate is present in our decision-makers' mind. There's no doubt in my mind. And when it comes to the U.S., it's referred to as a hoax. But the reality is that for every dollar of traditional energy investments, there's $2 invested in renewables. Second, 60% of those investments come from China. And so if you're in a geopolitical contest, I'll tell you the leader on the climate file is China. And if you want to compete with China mid to long term, you need to take that stuff seriously. I think ultimately economics and geopolitics in the mid to long term will lead to an acceleration in this transformation.
1: And I wondered what Brindamour Moore thought Canada should put at the top of its agenda.
0: I think the risk, if we're talking in Canada today, is to not seize the moment. I think that this is a unique moment in time. Our leaders understand it. And the rest of the country, I think, needs to be in that mindset. You know, there's a lot of anxiety. There's fears around the USMCA. I'm personally quite confident that the outcome will be good for Canada. And we're in a world where we should open new channels of growth, but we should protect our relationship with the U.S. because it'll be in 10 years our most important relationship as it is today. And the U.S. is big. It's states, it's businesses, it's business organizations. It's not just Washington. We should not lose sight of that. And I think for businesses, the risk is not to capture the moment, which is to position ourselves domestically as the best in the world in what we do, so as to export what we do, whether it's a service, whether it's a technique, whether it's an algorithm, whether it's a product, everywhere in the world. We need to put the bar higher on ourselves as businesses, compare against the best in the world, and invest accordingly. And that, I think, Amanda, solves our productivity problem.
1: That was some of my conversation with Charles Brindamour, CEO of Intact Financial, from this week's episode of The Wonk Podcast. Time for the takeaway, and when financial market activity hits home. Insolvency rates in Canada are hitting fresh highs to levels not seen since the Great Recession of 2009. It's happening as interest rates rise and consumers and businesses are hit with a stark reality. Market participants oceans away may determine the cost of your next mortgage or loan. Former Prime Minister Jean Chrétien called them the boys in red suspenders, referring to bond traders who were wreaking havoc with Canadian rates. But whatever color their braces, people who buy and sell bonds don't tend to be lightweights. They're serious investors with serious capital, and they place that capital based on a lot of information. Right now, the long end of the yield curve, the longest dated government bonds, are being priced in a way that suggests those investors are nervous. That sends yields higher, in essence, because they demand more return if they deem the investment risky. Why they see the risk is the all-important question right now, and it's not entirely clear. Is it fear of inflation? If so, they might yet be proved wrong, as they were in 2023 when 30-year U.S. Treasury yields last hit these levels, only to fall after a few weeks. Or they might be right, and persistently higher prices might be a part of our landscape. Either way, if you're renewing your mortgage today, it will be set against the 5-year Canadian bond rate and will be higher almost regardless of what the Bank of Canada does. Similarly, a business who needs a loan today needs it today and can't hope that rates will sort themselves out in a few months. There's a second reason for yields to be hitting these levels, and it has more to do with what irked Mr. Chrétien. Investors might be losing faith in overly indebted governments. The consequences of that is such a scary prospect that it makes you hope it's actually inflation being priced in. Either way, it's beyond the control of the average household, which would do well to focus on what is in its control. Excess spending should probably slow down if inflation is taking hold. Businesses should curtail risk. Both of those things are very bad for the economy, but spell self-preservation for the individual. My takeaway? Some market signals are easy to ignore for long stretches of time. That is, until they come knocking on your door, and then you'd best have an answer ready. That's Taking Stock for this week. I'm Amanda Lang. Thanks for being with us.

0: Answer the call. Volunteer with Ontario Core.
1: 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They went above and beyond to make our dreams come true. Arista didn't just build us a home, they built us a community.
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0: And who's out? Canada soccer and head coach Jesse Marsh has revealed Canada's official FIFA World Cup roster tonight. And it's a busy weekend here in Toronto with major events and widespread road and transit closures across the city. We'll tell you what routes to avoid and when. And Kenneth Law has pleaded guilty to 14 counts of aiding and abetting suicide. This is Toronto's breaking news, CP24. I'm Liz West, and we're just 2 weeks from the first FIFA World Cup game here in Toronto. Tonight, Canada's roster has been announced, and we're going to go to CP24, Sijia Liu, for more on the excitement around this international tournament headed our way. Sijia?
1: Liz, we officially know the 26-man roster who will be representing Canada wearing the red and white at the World Cup. It was a live announcement made on TSN tonight, and 26 players whittled down from a training camp roster of 32 will be playing for Canada. And there are some notable names, including Captain Alphonso Davies, who made it despite his hamstring injury right now. He is not expected to play at the moment on the opening match on June 12th. And there are some other stories that we are following, including another redemption story. A striker, Promise David, suffered a major hip injury back in February. He had to undergo surgery, and it seemed very unlikely that he would be able to play. But today, he defied the odds. All his hard work has paid off. He has been announced to the team. And it was a lot of incredible stories of young players who were once ball boys, were small teams, rejected from minor teams, now making their name on the world stage. And this all comes as Canada prepares to play at the World Cup its first match on June 12th. And while players are getting ready, we are also hearing from Toronto Police. They are preparing for this major event. Earlier this morning, they held a live demonstration to show off some of their specialized teams. For example, they had their mounted police unit, their explosive squad, showing us how some of their robotics will be used in situations, let's say, if there was an explosive at the stadium. And this is all in preparation as hundreds of thousands of people prepare to come to Toronto. Take a listen to what some of the police officers had to say about how they're fine-tuning their skills.
2: What we have here is what we call a remote mobile investigator, but it's a robot. It's built for bomb disposal and C-Baron disposal. Right now, we have a suspicious package in the back of the vehicle, which, as you guys have seen, the I-Corps will open the car door and then extract the package. In the event that we can't extract it, we do have ways of getting it out. We're not going to show you today, but in the event that happens, it has to happen. But yeah, the robot will just reach in, pluck the package out, and take it to a safe location where we can dispose of it.
1: And Team Canada will still have a lot to figure out before they play their first match in 2 weeks here at BMO Field, what's going to be called Toronto Stadium. They have a friendly match in Edmonton this Saturday against Uzbekistan. And then next Friday, they'll be taking on Ireland in Montreal. And some of the questions include, will these players who are coming off major injuries be ready and 100% able-bodied come opening match? Who will be the starting goalkeeper? That is another big question as well. So they will have those friendly matches to figure it out. But in the meantime, if you are coming down to BMO Field, it is really starting to look like Toronto Stadium. You can see behind me here, it's had a bit of a makeover. There are tons of banners that say FIFA World Cup, the world's game, plastered all across the temporary stadiums. So whether you're walking by, driving along the Gardiner, you can get the sense that FIFA is right around the corner. And now, Liz, tonight we know exactly which players Canada will be cheering on.
0: And they're going to be happy people tonight. Thanks so much for that. That's CP24, Sijia Liu. And it's a busy weekend of events in the city, but there's also transit closures along the major roads that are also closed on Sunday to keep in mind when it comes to getting around. So we're going to bring in CP24's Melissa Duggan, who can break it all down for us so we get it right. Melissa?
3: Yeah, here we're going to give it a whirl anyway here, Liz. Yeah, so the weekend finally kicking off, and some things to keep in mind just to make sure it goes nice and smoothly for you. You don't want to be late to any of the big events happening around town. If you are planning on taking GO Transit, something to keep in mind, basically we're going to experience what we saw last weekend. A couple of large sections along the Lakeshore West Line and the Barrie GO Line. No trains running along those. Instead, you're going to have replacement buses there. So you do want to check into that in advance. Just just to make sure you get to your destination on time, especially along that Barrie GO line. I know a lot of people might have that in mind when you're headed to the concerts at Rogers Stadium. Bruno Mars back again. Those five sold-out shows that he has in the city continuing at Rogers Stadium on Saturday and then again on Sunday night. So you do want to check those GO transit schedules before you head out there. How you would hook on to the TTC as well. That's going to be pretty helpful. If you are driving around town, one big closure going to be affecting the DVP and the Gardner. It is for Sunday only. Going to start early at about 2 a.m. Those roadways should open up by 4 p.m. It is for a fundraiser, the Bike for Brain Health. It is back again. So no vehicles along the DVP and the Gardner on Sunday, but we will be seeing those bikes going down those couple of stretches, which is a pretty cool event. It happens, to raise money and awareness for brain health and dementia. So do expect that those road closures will be in place. Now, I know there are some big concerts also happening on Sunday at Scotiabank and at Rogers Center. So with that closure kind of opening up by about 4 o'clock, you should be good to be able to make those concerts later on in that evening. We are hanging out in Liberty Village today because this area going to be seeing a lot of traffic. As Cesar was mentioning, we're 2 weeks away from FIFA World Cup kicking off, and we know that's going to bring a lot of people to this area. So we're asking them, when they do deal with traffic around here and when we are looking at a busy time, how do they handle it all? Have a listen.
4: I moved out of this neighborhood because it is chaos. The tips are stay home, walk. Walk anywhere you can. If you really have to leave, you have to plan ahead to get ahead of everything.
5: It's awful. Really, I really feel for the people, and especially that are living in this area. Like, my daughter lives in that building right there, and I don't think I'm going to be coming down, especially during FIFA.
3: One more closure, this time along the TTC's Line 2. No subway service on Saturday and on Sunday. Between Jane and Ossington, you will see some shuttle buses running through those stretches. We are expecting several shuttle buses that will be operating. That's the word from the TTC to help people move through that area nice and smoothly. Ideally, again, that is both Saturday and Sunday. So, lots to keep in mind this weekend. If you are heading out, I know a lot of people in this area recommending walking if you possibly can, depending on where your beginning time is and your end point might be a bit of a stretch. But anyway, that's one idea. Back to you.
6: All right. I think the key is to planning ahead. Thanks for that update. That's CP24's Melissa Duggan. And the city officially unveiled a revitalized Centennial Park in Etobicoke today. Mayor Olivia Chow working on her pitching skills at today's event. Not bad. The new and improved park features 4 new ball diamonds, 8 beach volleyball courts, 12 pickleball courts, and 3 soccer pitches. All part of a $75 million revitalization plan for the park, which draws 1.5 million visitors yearly.
7: In the coming years, the city will continue bringing new features to Centennial Park. A cricket pitch,
8: yes.
7: Playground and splash pads for kids, skate trails, updated chalet, and expanded community programming spaces. Taking an already wonderful park and making it a true community hub, and a destination for those looking to play and enjoy the outdoors.
9: For so many people, this park is part of their daily lives. It's where people come to play sports or maybe just simply walk the trails. And yes, you can walk these trails and escape the urban metropolis of the city we call Toronto just for a few minutes. It has a long history. It's not called Centennial Park for nothing. 1967, to celebrate Canada's birthday, was the beginning of this park. But it went through many generational changes in the 1980s, including the part that we're standing in right now, was expanded thanks to a partnership with the province.
6: The city's also made accessibility improvements at the park. This is Toronto's breaking news. CP24 will have more news straight ahead. Stay with us.

0: Hi, everybody. Newmarket Mayor here, John Taylor, and I've got my weekend best bet for you. It's a great one. It's called the Night Market at Riverwalk Commons in Newmarket this Friday from 5 to 10 p.m. There's going to be food trucks, craft beer vendors, and all of Newmarket's amazing artists will be assembled with their amazing art for sale. You can wander around, have a glass of wine or a beer, and chat with some artists and enjoy a beautiful evening at Riverwalk in historic downtown Newmarket.
1: Hi there, Mayor Tom Marakis here, and this week, my weekend best bet is the Town of Aurora's Community Garage Sale happening Saturday, May 30th from 9 a.m. to 1 p.m. at the Aurora Community Center right here behind me in the parking lot. Now, this has become one of our community's favorite yearly traditions, and it's a great chance to get out, explore, and see what kind of treasures you can find. And whether you're looking for a great deal, something unique, or just want to enjoy the atmosphere, there'll be plenty to discover throughout the day. There'll also be live music and food available on site. So I hope to see you there.
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0: And who's out? Canada soccer and head coach Jesse Marsh has revealed Canada's official FIFA World Cup roster tonight. It's a busy weekend here in Toronto with major events and widespread road and transit closures across the city. We'll tell you what's happening where. And Kenneth Law has pleaded guilty to 14 counts of aiding and abetting suicide. Stay with CP24 for more on these stories. For further details, head to our website, cp24.com, and the CP24 app. Three dogs are unaccounted for. This after a house fire in Scarborough this afternoon. Fire crews responded to the home on Madras Crescent in the Ellesmere and Scarborough Golf Club Road area just after 4 o'clock. They say the fire was well involved when they arrived. Additional trucks were requested. It went to a second alarm. Two occupants of the home were sent to hospital to be checked, and four dogs were rescued. There's no word yet on the cause of the fire. And a Newmarket court heard today about the people who died using products purchased from Kenneth Law. The Mississauga man pleaded guilty to 14 counts of aiding and abetting suicide. The 60-year-old sat largely motionless as the details of his crimes were read aloud by the prosecution. As part of a plea deal, the Crown will withdraw 14 counts of first-degree murder, this against Law, after he is sentenced this fall.
1: We don't have much precedent with respect to this, thank God. He will get leniency to some extent because by entering a plea, it saves the court time, it saves the victims a trial, the victim families. So there's a lot that goes into that. That said, there is going to be a severe punishment here. So it's a maximum up to 14 years in prison. He's got multiple offenses. You're not going to see 14 year sentences on all of the charges. But there will be proportionality. The principles will be addressed of denunciation, in particular, and deterrence for this type of behavior. So it's going to be a significant sentence.
0: And Law ran several websites that were used to sell items that can be used for self-harm. According to an agreed statement of fact, he shipped some 1,200 packages to people in more than 40 countries. Nearly 160 of those packages were sent to addresses here in Canada. Family members who lost loved ones today were in court.
2: Today is heavy. coming into today, this week has been a lot of mixed emotions, all very valid ones. Today is heavy, for sure.
3: You are heroes. Because had you had not spoken up, likely dozens of additional young Canadians and many others around the world would be dead due to the actions of Mr. Law today.
0: And a sentencing hearing is expected to take place in September. Under the Criminal Code of Canada, those found guilty of aiding suicide can face up to 14 years in prison. And a second teenager has been arrested after synagogues in York Region and Toronto were hit by gunfire. This was back in March. A synagogue in the area of Clark Avenue and York Hill Boulevard in Vaughan was damaged by bullets late at night on March 6. About 20 minutes later, a synagogue near Bathurst and Glencairn Avenue in North York also shot at. No one was injured in either. Police say a 17-year-old boy from Waterloo is facing multiple charges, including reckless discharge of a firearm. Another boy who was also 17 at the time of the shootings was arrested earlier this month. And a Toronto Catholic District School Board trustee has started a petition urging the province to reverse cuts made to the International Languages Program in schools. It comes after the provincially appointed supervisor overseeing the board announced that weekday international language programming will be phased out in the next school year. This in an effort to support the TCDSB in reducing its deficit. Trustee Maria Rizza tells CP24 that thousands of students could lose access to the programs that offer valuable learning opportunities.
4: To be perfectly frank, the international language program, learning a different language, means that you are more competitive in a global world that we happen to live in today. And it actually helps students achieve in other subject areas like math. So it doesn't hurt because when you speak a different language, your brain works differently.
0: And the petition on change.org has already got more than 1,000 signatures. This is Toronto's breaking news, CP24. Another weekend's here, and that means a great time to catch a new movie. After the break, we'll catch up with film critic Richard Kruss.
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0: Plenty of new movies to watch if you're planning on having a relaxing weekend.
23: He has a hearing condition, but believe it or not, he's a virtuoso.
24: Virtuoso, huh?
23: Maybe you can inspire him.
25: Okay, thank you, Harry. C, F sharp.
0: Tuner stars Leo Woodall and Dustin Hoffman, and the plot involves a man with a condition that has left him with very sensitive hearing that impacts his everyday life. He's able, however, to tune pianos to make a living until his mother falls ill. That's when he turns to a life of crime as a safecracker. That's where his condition becomes an asset.
26: Along the way, he meets a woman who is endangered by this. So what you have here is kind of a cross between a crime drama and a rom-com. You bang those together, as unlikely as it may seem, and you get something that feels new and fresh. Leo Woodall, really charming here. And of course, Dustin Hoffman brings that kind of rumpled warmth that he does so well to this as well. So I gave Tuner, which is now in theaters, 3.5 stars out of 5.
27: I found something.
28: Okay. What did you find?
27: The place.
0: Back Room stars Heroes, Choatel Ejiofor, a man with a broken marriage whose furniture store is going out of business. He then stumbles upon a portal of sorts, which turns out to be a series of interconnected rooms and endless corridors. He eventually tells his therapist about the phenomenon, and then she joins him in the maze.
1: Hello?
26: This is a difficult movie to understand, kind of a difficult movie to explain. I think that these rooms are all made up of memory, and I think that as he goes through these rooms, he is repeating patterns that have led to the dysfunction that is in his life. Ditto for his therapist, but who knows? I think the beauty of this movie is that it builds anxiety and atmosphere all the way through, but on the way out, if you're with a group of people, it's the kind of movie you go out and have a drink and talk about afterwards. And I bet you no two will agree on what exactly it's about. It's called Backrooms. I gave it 3.5 stars out of 5, and it's in theaters right now.
0: And if those don't appeal, dozens of award-winning films from Canada and around the world will be on display this weekend with the stunning backdrop of Blue Mountain. CTV's Andrew Case reports on the Blue Mountain Film and Media Festival.
2: For 5 years, the Blue Mountain Film and Media Festival has lured people from the city to the town of the Blue Mountains near Collingwood. And fresh off his 17th trip covering the Cannes Film Festival, film critic Jason Gorber is back at the helm of the scenic event.
3: I want to celebrate cinema. The greatest thing of the whole reason to be a film critic, to be somebody who talks about movies, is to share one's love, one's passion with films. And so being given opportunity to basically program like a playlist to actually showcase some of the world's best films to audiences both in the region, those that actually live up and around Blue Mountain, but the many people that come from Toronto, from all over the place to actually attend, we're showing some of the best films in the world. 33 films from 16 different countries, a number of Canadian premieres. We have documentaries, we have fiction films, we're doing outdoor screens, we have local premieres from some local filmmakers, but we have some astonishing Canadian works, and we have, again, stuff from all over the planet.
2: Gorber says the festival takes over two main theaters and promises great sound and picture, and outdoor screenings with question and answer sessions with filmmakers.
3: I want to treat every film like an event. It has never been easier to stay on your couch and just watch movies that way. And so the fundamental point for me is to actually make it special. Make sure the projection is extraordinary. We have some of the best in the world actually helping us with projection.
2: The Blue Mountain Film and Media Festival runs until Sunday. Andrea Case, CTV News.
0: Looks like fun. This is Toronto's breaking news, CP24. We'll have a look at Toronto's top stories next.

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15: As Canada stares down economic uncertainty, we're ready with a plan to protect Ontario. We're fighting to defend every job, building new nuclear facilities, speeding up approvals to build mines, diversifying our trade, bringing opportunity, good jobs, and growth home. 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That's how we protect Ontario.

0: who's in and who's out? Canada soccer and head coach Jesse Marsh has revealed Canada's official FIFA World Cup roster tonight.
1: And a fly ball to right field. He's giving it a ride. It's going. It's gone.
0: The Blue Jays keep rolling, winning their fourth straight game to climb back to 500 on the year. Highlights straight ahead. It's a busy weekend in Toronto with major events and widespread road and transit closures across the city. We'll tell you what routes to avoid and when. This is Toronto's breaking news, CP24. I'm Liz West. Well, we're just 2 weeks from the first FIFA World Cup game in Toronto, and tonight Canada's roster has been announced. We're going to go to CP24 Sijia Liu for more on the excitement about this international tournament headed our way. Sijia?
2: That's right, Liz. It is official. The 26-man roster for Canada's men's team for the FIFA World Cup has been announced tonight. Head coach Jesse Marsh had to make the tough decision of cutting six men from the team. There was 32 men on the practice squad that went down to North Carolina to train this week, and 26 made the roster. And take a look at some of the names that we're seeing on this roster. Of course, you have captain Alphonso Davies. He is coming back from a hamstring injury. He is not expected to play on the opening match on June 12th, but we are going to see some other players come back from injury. One interesting storyline tonight is forward Promise David making the team. He suffered a major hip injury just back in February. He had to undergo surgery, and it was very unlikely that he was going to be able to play this early, but he is defying the odds and says he feels 100% ready for Canada match. You also see the goalkeepers there as well. Three goalkeepers announced, including MLS Goalkeeper of the Year, Dane St. Clair. A big question is who will be the main goalkeeper, the starting goalkeeper for Canada. They'll be splitting time for the upcoming friendlies. Injuries, a big issue for Canada right now. In the back line, the defenders, all of those guys have combined missed over 116 matches in their club season. And this was, of course, a difficult decision for head coach Jesse Marsh to decide who will be the 26 men representing Canada. Here's what the head coach had to say after the announcement today.
3: You know that every one of these men wanted to be there and really invested a lot, not just in the last week, but in the last year or so, to try to give them their best chance possible to get to the World Cup. But look, I mean, we've had some injuries and we've had some challenges, but we really think that this is our strongest group. And we really wanted to give every guy the possibility to get healthy and fit and strong so that we could have a deep team, a team that really knows who we are, knows how we play, and to make sure that at a home World Cup, we can really go after it. So we're really excited about the 26 names that are on the sheet.
2: And while the players get ready, police in Toronto are fine-tuning their skills as well. They are preparing to do their everyday jobs on a large scale, and that is why this morning they held a live demonstration to showcase the type of things they're working on, including their mounted unit, their explosives device unit. They gave us a showcase of their robotics team taking apart a possible explosive device, something they hope they don't have to do during the World Cup, but something they will be prepared for. Take a listen to how police are preparing for the World Cup.
4: What we have here is what we call a remote mobile investigator, but it's a robot. It's built for bomb disposal and C-Brandy disposal. Right now, we have a suspicious package in the back of the vehicle, which, as you guys have seen, the I-Corps will open the car door and then extract the package. In the event that we can't extract it, we do have ways of getting it out. We're not going to show you today, but in the event that happens, it has to happen. But yeah, the robot will just reach in, pluck the package out, and take it to a safe location where we can dispose of it.
2: And with just 2 weeks to go until the start of the FIFA World Cup, it certainly is starting to feel real here in the city. The CN Tower tonight had 26 names of the guys on the roster hanging in banners. And then behind me, you can see at BMO Field here, what's going to be called Toronto Stadium. It has been transformed by FIFA posters, banners, hanging all across the temporary bleachers. It's hard to miss if you are driving on the Gardner or driving past the stadium anytime. So So, Liz, it is getting real now, especially now that we know the 26 men who will be on the roster.
0: All right. Thanks for that update. That's CP24's CJ Liu. And the Blue Jays continued their series in Baltimore tonight. It was a rookie who stole the spotlight.
1: And a fly ball to right field. He's giving it a ride. It's going. It's gone.
0: Those are the words we want to hear. Charles McAdoo with a two-run homer in the seventh in his major league debut. The Jays rallied after falling behind 5-0. They scored four runs in the seventh, two more in the eighth. They won the game 6-5, and it's their fourth straight victory. The series continues tomorrow afternoon with first pitch going out just after 4 p.m. And the city officially unveiled a revitalized Centennial Park at Etobicoke today. Mayor Olivia Chow working on her pitching skills at today's event. The new and improved park features four new ball diamonds, eight beach volleyball courts, 12 pickleball courts, three soccer pitches. It's all part of a $75 million revitalization plan for the park, which draws 1.5 million visitors yearly.
5: In the coming years, the city will continue bringing new features to Centennial Park. A cricket pitch, yes. Playground and splash pads for kids, skate trails, updated chalet, and expanded community programming spaces. Taking an already wonderful park and making it a true community hub, and a destination for those looking to play and enjoy the outdoors.
6: For so many people, this park is part of their daily lives. You know, it's where people come to play sports or maybe just simply walk the trails. And yes, you can walk these trails and escape the urban metropolis of the city we call Toronto just for a few minutes. It has a long history. It's not called Centennial Park for nothing. 1967, to celebrate Canada's birthday, was the beginning of this park. But it went through many generational changes in the 1980s, including the part that we're standing in right now, was expanded thanks to a partnership with the province.
0: And the city's also made accessibility improvements at the park. And heads up for drivers, the DVP and a large stretch of the Gardiner Expressway will be closed on Sunday. The entire DVP will be closed, as well as the Gardiner in both directions from South Kingsway to the DVP starting at 2 a.m. Sunday. This is for the Bike for Brain Health, which raises money for dementia research. Both highways expected to open by 4 p.m. We spoke to people in Liberty Village about getting around during another busy weekend in the city.
7: I've left, tried to leave my house at some weekends, and it takes me more than 30 minutes just to get out of here. And when you add on top of the fact that there's a concert going on, maybe the Marlies are going to play, maybe there's something going on at BMO Field, and then they're closing highways around here, I don't understand it. Like, do you think it would be coordinated a little bit better?
8: So I used to live just outside of Liberty Village, and now I've moved to the beaches, but I still work in Liberty Village, and part of the reason why we left living here is because it is just so chaotic. And now I bike in because there's no, driving is a nightmare.
0: Now, if your weekend plans involve taking transit, keep in mind Line 2 of the TTC is going to be shut down between Jane and Ossington. That's for some track work. Shuttle buses will run between those stations. Construction on GO's Lakeshore West Line this weekend means there'll be no train service between Mimico and Aldershot. Buses will only serve some of the stations without train service. And the entire Barrie GO Line, that's going to be shut down this weekend. 11 stations will be out of service, including Downsview, which will impact concert goers headed to Rogers Stadium for the final Bruno Mars shows in Toronto. This is Toronto's breaking news. CP24, more news straight ahead. Stay with us.

0: Hi, I'm Sean Collier, Mayor of the Town of Ajax. 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
7: A safer Ontario means playgrounds with no drug injection sites nearby. 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And bail reform that protects our neighborhoods. We're making every corner of Ontario safer to make all of Ontario safer. That's how we protect Ontario.

0: South Law has pleaded guilty to 14 counts of aiding and abetting suicide. Four dogs were rescued, with several still unaccounted for following a house fire in Scarborough this afternoon. It's a busy weekend here in Toronto with major events and widespread road and transit closures across the city. Stay with CP24 for more on these stories, and for further details, head to cp24.com and the CP24 app. And we have breaking news from Greenwood and Girard. That's where there's been a shooting. Police responded around 9 o'clock for the sound of gunshots near Greenwood and Walpole Avenue. There they found a man in his 30s with gunshot wounds. He was transported to hospital with non-life-threatening injuries, and the investigation by police is ongoing. Also, there's police investigating after shots were fired in the Stills and Kennedy Road area tonight. That was before 9:30. There were reports of gunshots, and police found shell casings. No injuries reported. And three dogs unaccounted for after a house fire in Scarborough this afternoon. Fire crews responded to the home in Madras Crescent and Ellesmere. That's in the Scarborough Golf Club area just after 4 o'clock. The fire was well involved, and the call came to second alarm. Two occupants of the home were sent to the hospital to be checked. Four dogs were rescued. District Fire Chief Brad Goodwin says it can be difficult to rescue a dog from a fire.
1: They want to get out, so a lot of times if you give them an opening, they'll find their way. But like anybody else or any other animal, they're scared and don't necessarily want to leave where they're hiding. So it can be very difficult to rescue animals of any kind.
0: And the cause of the fire is under investigation. And a cyclist is in hospital after a collision with a car in Oakville tonight. Emergency crews called to Spears Road west of Kerr Street just before 7. Halton police say a cyclist was struck and sent to hospital in Hamilton. There's no word on the extent of the injuries. The car that struck the cyclist does have damage to a fender and the windshield. And a Newmarket court heard today about the people who died using products purchased from Kenneth Law. The Mississauga man pleaded guilty to 14 counts of aiding and abetting suicide. The 60-year-old sat largely motionless as the details of his crimes were read aloud by the prosecution. As part of a plea deal, the Crown will withdraw 14 counts of murder, first-degree murder against Law, after he is sentenced this fall.
2: We don't have much precedent with respect to this, thank God. He will get leniency to some extent because by entering a plea, it saves the court time. It saves the victims a trial. The victim families. So there's a lot that goes into that. That said, there is, going to be a severe punishment here. So it's a maximum up to 14 years in prison. He's got multiple offenses. You're not going to see 14 year sentences on all of the charges, but there will be proportionality. The principles will be addressed of denunciation, in particular, and deterrence for this type of behavior. So it's going to be a significant sentence.
0: And Law ran several websites that were used to sell items that could be used for self-harm. According to an agreement statement of fact, he shipped some 1,200 packages to people in more than 40 countries. Nearly 160 of those packages were sent to addresses here in Canada. Family members who lost loved ones were in court today.
3: Today is heavy. Coming into today, this week has been a lot of mixed emotions, all very valid ones. Today is heavy for sure.
4: My son Stephen took his own life. He was only 21 years old. He was an intelligent and thoughtful young man who was just trying to find a purpose and a focus for his life. But like so many other youth growing up in this troubled world, he struggled to find his way and fell into a deep depression. Unfortunately, he came across some websites which led him to Kenneth Law's site, which encouraged him a quick fix and sold him a painful chemical to do it.
0: The sentence hearing is expected to take place in September. Now, under the Criminal Code of Canada, those found guilty of aiding suicide can face up to 14 years in prison. And a second teenager has been arrested after synagogues in York Region and Toronto were hit by

0: made to the International Languages Program in schools. Now, this comes after the provincially appointed supervisor overseeing the board announced that weekday international language programming will be phased out in the next school year. This is in an effort to support the TCDSB in reducing its deficit. Trustee Maria Rizzo tells CB24 that thousands of students could lose access to the program that offers valuable learning opportunities.
1: To be perfectly frank, the international language program, learning a different language, means that you are more competitive in a global world that we happen to live in today. And it actually helps students achieve in other subject areas like math. So it doesn't hurt, because when you speak a different language, your brain works differently.
0: And the petition on change.org already has more than 1,000 signatures. Now, this is Toronto's breaking news, CB24. Another weekend? Well, that means it's a great time to catch a movie. After the break, we'll catch up with film critic Richard Krause.
2: Bottlemax now has more?
3: Oh, yeah. Like up to 90 new prizes of $100,000 on every draw.
2: Yeah, right. And aliens exist.
4: What? Lottomax has more prizes?
3: Yep, that's more chances to win.
4: Sure, and horses can fly.
5: No way.
4: Cool.

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6: Plenty of new movies to watch if you're planning on having a relaxing weekend.
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9: 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Sharp.
6: Tuner stars Leo Woodall and Dustin Hoffman, and the plot involves a man with a condition that has left him with a very sensitive hearing that impacts his everyday life. And he is, however, able to tune pianos to make a living. That's until his mother falls ill and he turns to a life of crime as a safecracker, where his condition actually is an asset.
10: Along the way, he meets a woman who is endangered by this. So what you have here is kind of a cross between a crime drama and a rom-com. You bang those together, as unlikely as it may seem, and you get something that feels new and fresh. Leo Woodall, really charming here. And of course, Dustin Hoffman brings that kind of rumpled warmth that he does so well to this as well. So I gave Tuner, which is now in theaters, 3.5 stars out of 5.
11: I found something.
12: Okay. What did you find?
11: The place.
6: Now, Back Room stars Chiwetel Ejiofor, and it's about a man in a broken marriage whose furniture store is going out of business. He then stumbles upon a portal of sorts, which turns out to be a series of interconnected rooms and endless corridors. He eventually tells his therapist about the phenomenon, and then she joins him in the maze.
10: Hello? This is a difficult movie to understand, kind of a difficult movie.

0: me to explain. I think that these rooms are all made up of memory, and I think that as he goes through these rooms, he is repeating patterns that have led to the dysfunction that is in his life. Ditto for his therapist. But who knows? I think the beauty of this movie is that it builds anxiety and atmosphere all the way through. But on the way out, if you're with a group of people, it's the kind of movie you go out and have a drink and talk about afterwards. And I bet you no two will agree on what exactly it's about. It's called Backrooms. I gave it 3.5 stars out of 5, and it's in theaters right now.
1: And if you love movies, there's dozens of award-winning films from Canada and around the world that will be on display this weekend with the stunning backdrop of Blue Mountain. And CTV's Andrea Case reports on the Blue Mountain Film and Media Festival.
2: For 5 years, the Blue Mountain Film and Media Festival has lured people from the city to the town of the Blue Mountains near Collingwood. And fresh off his 17th trip covering the Cannes Film Festival, film critic Jason Gorber is back at the helm of the scenic event.
3: I want to celebrate cinema. The greatest thing, the whole reason to be a film critic, to be somebody who talks about movies, is to share one's love, one's passion with films. And so being given opportunity to basically program like a playlist to actually showcase some of the world's best films to audiences both in the region, those that actually live up and around Blue Mountain, but the many people that come from Toronto, from all over the place to actually attend, we're showing some of the best films in the world. 33 films from 16 different countries, a number of Canadian premieres. We have documentaries, we have fiction films, we're doing outdoor screens, we have local premieres from some local filmmakers, but we have some astonishing Canadian works, and we have, again, stuff from all over the planet.
2: Gorber says the festival takes over 2 main theaters and promises great sound and picture, and outdoor screenings with question and answer sessions with filmmakers.
3: I want to treat every film like an event. It has never been easier to stay on your couch and just watch movies that way. And so the fundamental point for me is to actually make it special. Make sure the projection is extraordinary. We have some of the best in the world actually helping us with projection.
2: The Blue Mountain Film and Media Festival runs until Sunday. Andrea Case, CTV News.
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1: I lost someone really close to me from cancer. If we had something like this, we would have caught it a lot sooner and maybe had a different outcome. The only real way to check that out is with the whole body MRI. Receiving my results was the best feeling in the world. Finding out that nothing was seriously wrong. What more could you ask for?
2: Detect early stage cancers and over 500 other diseases with zero radiation. Peace of mind is just a scan away.
3: There have always been two kinds of people in the world. Those who worried about their investments. And those who chose some peace of mind. Smart investors hold gold.

0: out. Canada's soccer and head coach Jesse March has revealed Canada's official FIFA World Cup roster tonight.
1: And a fly ball to right field. He's giving it a ride. It's going. It's gone!
0: The Blue Jays keep rolling, winning their fourth straight game to climb back to 500 on the year. Highlights straight ahead. It's a busy weekend in Toronto with major events, widespread road and transit closures across the city. We'll tell you what routes to avoid and when. This is Toronto's breaking news, CP24. I'm Liz West, and we're just 2 weeks from the first FIFA World Cup game here in Toronto. And tonight, Canada's roster has been announced. We're going to go live to CP24's Sijia Liu for more on the growing anticipation for this international tournament. Sijia?
2: That's right, Liz. This was a moment 4 years in the making. Just imagine how hard all these players have been training. They just took part, 32 men took part in training camp in North Carolina, and head coach Jesse March had the difficult decision of deciding the final 26 men who will make Team Canada's FIFA World Cup team. And it was announced this evening, and some of the notable names on this roster includes Captain Alfonso Davies. He's currently dealing with a hamstring injury and is not expected to play in the opening match on June 12th. But there are some other notable names on here, including Moise Bombito. He is one of the backline defenders that will be coming back from injury as well. And speaking about injuries, a great redemption story. Striker Promise David, he suffered a serious hip injury back in February. He had to undergo surgery and the odds were against him. It wasn't clear if he was going to play so quickly, but he was able to defy the odds, and now he has made this World Cup match. And there's also a good mix of veteran players as well as youth. About half of these guys, 13 players on this 26-man roster, played with Canada in the World Cup back in Qatar 4 years ago, and they're hoping to build on that when they play on home soil. Here's more from head coach Jesse March after today's roster announcement.
3: For the Bosnia match, will we be 100% with every player in the roster? No, we won't be, but we feel like we have enough guys that are playing at a high level, that are in really good form, that are ready to push in that game to get the result that we need. And then we know with 6 days in between each match that we have time, that we can build momentum, and we can get stronger as the tournament goes on, get guys more close to 100%. But like you said, like if we don't feel like in a day or two before the first match, then we'll be ready to pivot. But we named this squad because we really think that these guys are our best players and that these guys will be ready to go.
2: And while the players are getting ready, healing from injury, Toronto police are busy at work as well, preparing for how they will be policing on the world's biggest stage. Earlier today, they held a live demonstration for us to showcase all the skills that they have been fine-tuning. They showcased a series of demonstrations, everything from crowd control tactics to explosive disposal operations. They had a robot out giving us a demonstration of how they would handle any sort of explosive situation. And they also tell us they have been learning from their counterparts in Europe. There were some officers that went to Europe to learn from the officers there who regularly deal with huge football matches, and they're hoping to bring those skills back here to Toronto. Take a listen to how some of these officers are preparing for the World Cup.
4: We're fine-tuning our skills. It's something that we do daily because every situation we try to attempt, like we actually try to do the same thing and train to the same level each time. The scale and scope of this event is much, much larger, but the work that we do is pretty consistent across the board. It's like we respond the same way each and every time.
2: And now that there is 2 weeks left until the first FIFA match here in Toronto, you can certainly feel the spirit, the World Cup spirit in the air. BMO Field is really starting to look like Toronto Stadium. If you've driven by it, you may have noticed it looks a bit different. There are huge FIFA burgundy banners draped over the temporary seating over there. There are posters everywhere across the city that say FIFA World Cup. As for the players, they'll be working hard over the next few weeks to heal from injury. Not all of these guys are 100% right now, but their goal is to be healed, ready, and able to play on June 12th when they take on Bosnia and Herzegovina. Back to you.
0: All right. Thanks for that update. That's CP24's C. Jalou. And the city officially unveiled a revitalized Centennial Park in Etobicoke today. Mayor Olivia Chow working on her pitching skills at today's event. Not bad. The new and improved park features 4 new ball diamonds, 8 beach volleyball courts, 12 pickleball courts, and 3 soccer pitches. It's all part of a $75 million revitalization plan for the park, which draws 1.5 million visitors yearly.
5: In the coming years, the city will continue bringing new features to Centennial Park. A cricket pitch, playground and splash pads for kids, skate trails, updated chalet, and expanded community programming spaces. Taking an already wonderful park and making it a true community hub, and a destination for those looking to play and enjoy the outdoors.
6: For so many people, this park is part of their daily lives. You know, it's where people come to play sports or maybe just simply walk the trails. And yes, you can walk these trails and escape the urban metropolis of the city we call Toronto just for a few minutes. It has a long history. It's not called Centennial Park for nothing. 1967, to celebrate Canada's birthday, was the beginning of this park. But it went through many generational changes in the 1980s, including the part that we're standing in right now, was expanded thanks to a partnership with the province.
0: And the city's also made accessibility improvements at the park. And a Brampton-based social organization is using the FIFA World Cup to draw attention to inclusion. The Chance Center, which supports underserved communities, has launched an exclusive FIFA licensed line of apparel and drinkware. The limited edition collection is co-designed and produced by neurodivergent individuals and marginalized youth. Marlene Spence with the Chance Center and Brampton City Councillor Rod Power joined us earlier to talk about the FIFA collection.
7: We collectively, as a group, were able to come up with different words. And so we, as a group within our program, came up with different words that we thought represent Toronto. We taught them how to use digital computer designs to be able to then create all those images. And we were able to create 7 different designs.
8: This product line was made in Brampton, specifically by people from Brampton, but more importantly, through Marlene, we were able to set her up with some local Brampton companies to help her with the printing, help her with the tickets. The tags on there all have to be made in Brampton as well. So it's truly a Brampton adventure.
0: And the Chance Center works with individuals and families facing various barriers to help foster empowerment and skill development. And a heads up for drivers, the DVP and a large stretch of the Gardiner Expressway, they'll be closed on Sunday. The entire DVP will be closed, as well as the Gardiner in both directions, all the way from South Kingsway to the DVP. That starts at 2 a.m. on Sunday for the Bike for Brain Health. Now that raises money for dementia research. Both highways expected to open by 4 p.m. Sunday, and we spoke to people in Liberty Village about getting around during another busy weekend in the city.
9: I moved out of this neighborhood because it is chaos. The tips are stay home, walk anywhere you can. If you really have to leave, you have to plan ahead to get ahead of everything.
10: It's awful. You know, like really, I really feel for the people, and especially that are living in this area. Like my daughter lives in that building right there, you know, and I don't think I'm going to be coming down, especially during FIFA.
0: And if your weekend plans involve taking transit, keep in mind Line 2 of the TTC, that's going to be shut down between Jane and Ossington this weekend. That's for track work. Shuttle buses will run between those stations instead. And then there's construction on the GO's Lakeshore West Line this weekend. That means no train service between Mimico and Aldershot. Buses will only serve some of the stations without train service. And then the entire Barrie GO line, that's going to be shut down this weekend. 11 stations will be out of service, including Downsview. That, of course, will impact concert goers headed to Rogers Stadium for the final Bruno Mars shows here in Toronto. And this is Toronto's breaking news. CB24 will have more news straight ahead. Stay with us.
11: Now come down to Barrie this weekend, the 29th through the 31st of May. 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We look forward to seeing you there.
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0: Kenneth Law has pleaded guilty to 14 counts of aiding and abetting suicide. Four dogs rescued with several still unaccounted for following a house fire in Scarborough this afternoon. And it's a busy weekend in Toronto. Major events, widespread road and transit closures across the city. Stay with CP24 for more on these stories and for further details, head to our website, cp24.com and the CP24 app. We're following breaking news from the Greenwood and Girard area. That's where there's been a shooting. Police responded around 9 o'clock for the sound of gunshots that were heard near Greenwood and Walpole Avenue. There they found a man in his 30s with gunshot wounds. He was transported to hospital with non-life-threatening injuries. The investigation by police is ongoing. And police also investigating after shots were fired in the Steeles and Kennedy Road area tonight. And that was before 9:30. There were reports of gunshots. Police found shell casings. No injuries are reported. And three dogs unaccounted for after a house fire in Scarborough this afternoon. Fire crews responded to the home on Madras Crescent in the Ellesmere and Scarborough Golf Club area. It was just after 4 o'clock. The fire was well involved and the call went to second alarm. Two occupants of the home were sent to hospital to be checked. Four dogs were rescued. District Fire Chief Brad Goodwin says it can be difficult to rescue a dog from a fire.
1: They want to get out, so a lot of times if you give them an opening, they'll find their way. But like anybody else or any other animal, they're scared and don't necessarily want to leave where they're hiding. So it can be very difficult to rescue animals of any kind.
0: And the cause of the fire is under investigation. And a cyclist is in hospital after a collision with a car in Oakville tonight. Emergency crews called to Spears Road west of Kerr Street before 7. Halton police saying a cyclist was struck, sent to hospital in Hamilton. No word on the extent of the injuries. The car that struck the cyclist does have some damage to the fender and the windshield. And a Newmarket court heard today about the people who died using products purchased from Kenneth Law. The Mississauga man has pleaded guilty to 14 counts of aiding and abetting suicide. The 60-year-old sat largely motionless as details of his crimes were read aloud by the prosecution. As part of a plea deal, the Crown will withdraw 14 counts of first-degree murder against Law after he's sentenced this fall.
2: We don't have much precedent with respect to this, thank God. He will get leniency to some extent because by entering a plea, it saves the court time. It saves the victims a trial. The victim families. So there's a lot that goes into that. That said, there is going to be a severe punishment here. So it's a maximum up to 14 years in prison. He's got multiple offenses. You're not going to see 14 years sentences on all of the charges, but there will be proportionality. The principles will be addressed of denunciation, in particular, and deterrence for this type of behavior. So it's going to be a significant sentence.
0: And Law ran several websites that were used to sell items that can be used for self-harm. According to an agreed statement of fact, he shipped some 1,200 packages to people in more than 40 countries. Nearly 160 of those packages were sent to addresses in Canada. And family members who lost loved ones were in court today.
3: Today is heavy. Coming into today, this week has been a lot of mixed emotions, all very valid ones. Today is heavy for sure.
4: You are heroes because had you had not spoken up, likely dozens of additional young Canadians and many others around the world would be dead due to the actions of Mr. Law today.
0: A sentencing hearing expected to take place in September. Now, under the Criminal Code of Canada, those found guilty of aiding suicide can face up to 14 years in prison. And we've got breaking news from North York. That's where a man has been shot. Police say they were called about a shooting near Shepherd and Magdalen Drive. It was just east of Jane Street around 10:15 tonight. They found a man in his 40s who had been shot. He's gone to the hospital with life-threatening injuries. The suspect or suspects have reported to have fled in a dark-colored car. Keep it here on CP24 as we follow this breaking news. And a second teenager has been arrested after synagogues in York Region in Toronto were hit by gunfire back in March. A synagogue in the area of Clark Avenue and York Hill Boulevard in Vaughan was damaged by bullets late at night on March 6. About 20 minutes later, a synagogue near Bathurst and Glencairn Avenue in North York was also shot at. No one was injured in either incident. Police say a 17-year-old boy from Waterloo is facing multiple charges, including reckless discharge of a firearm. Another boy who was also 17 at the time of the shootings, was arrested earlier this month. And a Toronto Catholic District School Board trustee has started a petition urging the province to reverse cuts made to the International Languages Program in schools. This comes after the provincially appointed supervisor overseeing the board announced that weekday international language programming will be phased out in the next school year. This in an effort to support the TCDSB in reducing its deficit. And trustee Maria Rizzo tells CP24 thousands of students could lose access to the program that offers valuable learning opportunities.
5: To be perfectly frank, the international language program, learning a different language, means that you are more competitive in a global world that we happen to live in today. And it actually helps students achieve in other subject areas like math. So it doesn't hurt, because when you speak a different language, your brain works differently.
0: And the petition on change.org has more than 1,000 signatures. This is Toronto's breaking news. CP24 will have more news straight ahead. Stay with us.
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0: Hello. Hey, Dad. Is Mom with you?
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4: Ever since I switched phone plans to Public Mobile, I haven't paid a single overage or hidden fee. 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Like, if
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4: I find out.
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3: The Blue Jays continued their series in Baltimore tonight, and it was a rookie who stole the show.
4: And a fly ball to right field. He's giving it a ride. It's going. It's gone!
3: Charles McAdoo with a two-run homer in the seventh in his major league debut. The Jays rallied after falling behind 5-0. Then they scored four runs in the seventh and then two more in the eighth. They won the game 6-5. It's their fourth straight victory, and the series continues tomorrow afternoon with first pitch going out just after 4 p.m. And researchers at Ontario's University of Waterloo are working on a big-ticket project. They're helping a Major League Baseball team find solutions to an injury that can sideline a career. CTV's Colton Weens has more.
5: And we got this weird sidearm delivery, and we go, this guy's never had a UCL injury.
6: It's research that John McPhee believes could help keep baseball pitchers playing longer, all while avoiding potentially career-ending elbow injuries.
5: You cannot throw as hard, but you can pitch for longer.
6: McPhee and his students were approached by Major League Baseball's Seattle Mariners to find a way that would lessen the impact on their pitcher's ulnar collateral ligament.
5: We developed a very detailed musculoskeletal model of five of their starting pitchers. And then once we had this very high fidelity model, we could do some what-if simulations.
6: A UCL injury leads to what's commonly known as Tommy John surgery, which often can end a pitcher's career.
5: If you do tear your UCL, which happens to 25% of all pitchers in American high schools, not to mention Major League Baseball, they need a year to a year and a half for rehab, and often they never pitch again at the same levels they used to.
6: McPhee says they found throwing sidearm, like Toronto Blue Jays pitcher Tyler Rogers, can minimize the load on a pitcher's UCL.
5: What we got was this sidearm delivery that you see on the screen here that Tyler Rogers is used to, you know, great advantage over his career, which has been a long career, no UCL injuries.
6: McPhee says the Mariners are now using the model.
5: What they are doing with it, we of course don't know. MLB teams tend to be very secretive. We do know that their injury list is a lot shorter and smaller than the Blue Jays injury list right now.
7: It's hard to overwrite the amount of experience that they've had with the mechanics that they've been using for so long. So usually like changes come more incrementally versus these big overhauls.
6: Inkel, who was a co-author in the study, says pitchers aren't about to change their entire delivery because of these findings, but with MLB teams continuing to expand their biomechanics staff, it's further research that can help with performance and longevity.
7: It's just with time, we're going to have a better idea of how to like take all these different facets and sort of have them find like that optimal middle ground.
6: Colton Weens, CTV News, Waterloo.
3: That's spectacular. This is Toronto's breaking news, CP24. We'll have a look at Toronto's top stories next.
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3: 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For the last 50 years, Joe Persicchini has spearheaded his run, walk, and roll for Easter Seals. It comes as part of National Accessibility Week, and Joe says it's been a great journey, but it is time to move on, and he spoke to us here at CP24 Breakfast this morning.
16: I think when I met so many kids, Easter Seal ambassadors for all these years, I've met 50 of them, obviously, and seeing how much they, all what they need for accessibility through the houses, through the homes, and like a vehicle costs up to $40,000 to $50,000, wheelchair could go for $15,000 to $25,000, depending, and then you know seeing the kids smiling and being happy as they are. I says, geez, you know, sometimes maybe we're missing the boat.
17: Yeah.
16: Ourself, we, you know, we don't appreciate life as much as they do.
3: Yeah, he hasn't changed a bit. For more information, you can go to EasterSealsRun.com. And this is Toronto's breaking news, CP24. We'll have a look at Toronto's top stories next.

0: Lottomax now has more?
1: 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Like up to 90 new prizes of $100,000 on every draw.
2: 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And aliens exist.
3: What? Lottomax has more prizes?
1: Yep, that's more chances to win.
3: Sure, and horses can fly.
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0: who's out? Canada soccer and head coach Jesse Marsh has revealed Canada's official FIFA World Cup roster tonight.
1: And a fly ball to right field. He's given it a ride. It's going. It's gone!
0: And the Blue Jays keep rolling, winning their fourth straight game to climb back to 500 on the year. Highlights straight ahead. It's a busy weekend in Toronto with major events and widespread road and transit closures across the city. We'll tell you what routes to avoid and when. This is Toronto's breaking news, CP24. I'm Liz West, and we're just 2 weeks from the first FIFA World Cup game here in Toronto. And tonight, Canada's roster has been announced. We're going to head to CP24 Sija Liu for more on this international tournament headed our way. Sija?
2: Liz, the anticipation is finally over. We now know the official 26-man roster that will be representing Canada at the FIFA World Cup. And it wasn't an easy decision for head coach Jesse Marsh. Just this past week, 32 players were down in North Carolina for training camp, and he had to whittle down the roster to 26 players. But here's a look at the final roster. We see some familiar faces in there and also some new faces. Of the 26 players, 13 are veterans who are returning from the previous World Cup 4 years ago in Qatar. But some of the notable names on here include Captain Alphonso Davies. He is returning from a hamstring injury, but he's not expected to play during the opening match on June 12th against Bosnia and Herzegovina. But the good news is some key players are returning from injury, including Moise Bombito and Promise David. He suffered a major hip injury back in February and was pretty much ruled out, but he defied the odds and made a stunning recovery and will now be playing on this World Cup squad. Here's more from head coach Jesse Marsh after making the announcement today.
3: You know that every one of these men wanted to be there and really invested a lot, not just in the last week, but in the last year or so, to try to give them their best chance possible to get to the World Cup. But look, I mean, we've had some injuries and we've had some challenges, but we really think that this is our strongest group. And we really wanted to give every guy the possibility to get healthy and fit and strong so that we could have a deep team, a team that really knows who we are, knows how we play, and to make sure that at a home World Cup, we can really go after it. So we're really excited about the 26 names that are on the sheet.
2: And while players practice for the World Cup, police across the city are also preparing for their A game as they welcome in the world. They have been practicing their skills when it comes to how they're going to monitor the World Cup here in Toronto. Earlier today, they held a live demonstration, giving us a showcase of their different teams, from their mounted unit to their robotics explosive team. They want to make sure they are prepared. They were training with teams in Europe as well, learning from them places that hold major football matches all the time. Take a listen to how some of the officers in Toronto are preparing for the World Cup.
4: What we have here is what we call a remote mobile investigator, but it's a robot. It's built for bomb disposal and C-Baron disposal. Right now, we have a suspicious package in the back of the vehicle, which, as you guys have seen, the I-Corps will open the car door and then extract the package. In the event that we can't extract it, we do have ways of getting it out. We're not going to show you today, but in the event that happens, it has to happen. But yeah, the robot will just reach in, pluck the package out, and take it to a safe location where we can dispose of it.
2: As for what's next for this 26-man roster, they have two more friendly matches over the next week with teams in Ireland and Uzbekistan and Montreal and Edmonton, and then they will be hosting their first match here at BMO Field, what's going to be called Toronto Stadium, on June 12th. And it truly feels like the countdown is on. Even as you are driving by BMO Field, it's undergone a transformation. You see the large FIFA posters draped over the temporary seating. So, Liz, it's really feeling like the World Cup is right around the corner, especially now that we know which players will be cheering for it.
0: Absolutely. Thanks for that. That's CP24, Sija Liu. And the city officially unveiled a revitalized Centennial Park in Etobicoke today. Mayor Olivia Chow working on her pitching skills at today's event. Not bad. The new and improved park features 4 new ball diamonds, 8 beach volleyball courts, 12 pickleball courts, and 3 soccer pitches. It's all part of a $75 million revitalization plan for the park, which draws 1.5 million visitors yearly.
5: In the coming years, the city will continue bringing new features to Centennial Park. A cricket pitch. Aha. Yes. Playground and splash pads for kids. Skate trails. Woo. Updated chalet and expanded community programming spaces. Taking an already wonderful park and making it a true community hub and a destination for those looking to play and enjoy the outdoors.
0: And the city's also made accessibility improvements at the park. This is Toronto's breaking news. CP24, significant road and transit closures in the city this weekend. After the break, we'll tell you what you need to know about getting around.
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0: Heads up for drivers, the DVP and a large stretch of the Gardiner Expressway will be closed on Sunday. The entire DVP will be closed as well as the Gardiner in both directions from South Kingsway to the DVP starting at 2 a.m. Sunday for the Bike for Brain Health. That raises money for dementia research. Both highways are expected to open by 4 p.m. We spoke to people in Liberty Village about getting around during another busy weekend in the city.
14: I moved out of this neighborhood because it is chaos. The tips are stay home, walk. Walk anywhere you can. If you really have to leave, you have to plan ahead to get ahead of everything.
15: It's awful. You know, like really, I really feel for the people, and especially that are living in this area. Like my daughter lives in that building right there, you know, and I don't think I'm going to be coming down, especially during FIFA.
0: Weekend plans involve taking transit. Please keep in mind, Line 2 of the TTC will be shut down between Jane and Ossington this weekend. That's for track work, so shuttle buses will be running between those stations instead. Now, construction on the GO's Lakeshore West Line means there will be no train service between Mimico and Aldershot this weekend. Buses will only serve some of the stations without train service, and the entire Barrie GO line will be shut down this weekend. 11 stations out of service, including Downsview, which will impact concertgoers headed to Rogers Stadium for the final 2 Bruno Mars shows in Toronto. This is Toronto's breaking news, CP24. We'll have a look at Toronto's top stories next.
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0: This is breaking news from North York. That's where a man has been shot. Police say they were called to a shooting near Shepherd and Magellan Drive, just east of Jane Street. It's around 10:15. They found a man in his 40s who had been shot, and he's gone to hospital with life-threatening injuries. The suspect or suspects have reported to have fled in a dark-colored car. Keep it right here on CP24 as we follow this breaking news. And another shooting in the Greenwood and Girard area, leaving a man in hospital tonight. Police responded around 9 o'clock for the sound of gunshots. That was near Greenwood and Walpole Avenue. There they found a man in his 30s with gunshot wounds. He was transported to hospital with non-life-threatening injuries, and the investigation by police is ongoing. And police also investigating after shots were fired in the Steeles and Kennedy Road area tonight. This was before 9:30, and there were reports of gunshots, and police found shell casings. No injuries are reported. And three dogs unaccounted for after a house fire in Scarborough this afternoon. Fire crews responded to the home in Madras Crescent in Ellesmere and Scarborough Golf Club Road area. It was just after 4 o'clock. The fire was well involved, and the call went to second alarm. Two occupants of the home were sent to hospital to be checked. Four dogs were rescued. District Fire Chief Brad Goodwin says it could be difficult to rescue a dog from a fire.
1: They want to get out, so a lot of times if you give them an opening, they'll find their way. But like anybody else or any other animal, they're scared and don't necessarily want to leave where they're hiding. So it can be very difficult to rescue animals of any kind.
0: And the cause of the fire is under investigation. A cyclist is in hospital after a collision with a car in Oakville tonight. Emergency crews called to Spears Road west of Kerr Street before 7. And Halton police say a cyclist was struck and sent to hospital in Hamilton. No word on the extent of the injuries. The car that struck the cyclist does have damage to a fender and the windshield. And a Newmarket court heard today about the people who died using products purchased from Kenneth Law. The Mississauga man has pleaded guilty to 14 counts of aiding and abetting suicide. The 60-year-old sat largely motionless as details of his crimes were read aloud by the prosecution. As part of a plea deal, the Crown will withdraw 14 counts of first-degree murder against Law after he's sentenced this fall.
2: We don't have much precedent with respect to this, thank God. He will get leniency to some extent because by entering a plea, it saves the court time, it saves the victims a trial, the victim families. So there's a lot that goes into that. That said, there is, going to be a severe punishment here. So it's a maximum up to 14 years in prison. He's got multiple offenses. You're not going to see 14-year sentences on all of the charges. But there will be proportionality. The principles will be addressed of denunciation, in particular, and deterrence for this type of behavior. So it's going to be a significant sentence.
0: Several websites that were used to sell items that can be used for self-harm. According to an agreement stated a fact, he shipped some 1,200 packages to people in more than 40 countries. Nearly 160 of those packages were sent to addresses here in Canada. Family members who lost loved ones were in court today.
3: It's been 3 years for me, just at the end of March. 3 years of celebrated birthdays. Hearing his name read in there is tough. It's always been the physical, seeing his name on anything that I've been sent, or seeing, you know, his name next to the word deceased has always been the most challenging or difficult space to grasp.
4: My son Stephen took his own life. He was only 21 years old. He was an intelligent and thoughtful young man who was just trying to find a purpose and a focus for his life. But like so many other youth growing up in this troubled world, he struggled to find his way and fell into a deep depression. Unfortunately, he came across some websites which led him to Kenneth Law's site, which encouraged him a quick fix and sold him a painful chemical to do it.
0: A sentencing hearing is expected to take place in September. And under the Criminal Code of Canada, those found guilty of aiding suicide can face up to 14 years in prison. And a second teenager has been arrested after synagogues in York Region and Toronto were hit by gunfire. This was back in March. A synagogue in the area of Clark Avenue and York Hill Boulevard in Vaughan was damaged by bullets late at night on March 6. About 20 minutes later, a synagogue near Bathurst and Glencairn Avenue in North York was also shot at. No one was injured in either incident, and police say a 17-year-old boy from Waterloo is facing multiple charges, including reckless discharge of a firearm. Another boy, who was also 17 at the time of the shootings, was arrested earlier this month. And this is Toronto's breaking news, CP24. The Blue Jays looking to continue their winning ways as they took on the Baltimore Orioles. We'll have highlights from the game coming up.
5: Major heat waves moving in, courtesy of Love Island USA. Forecasts predict 100% chance of romance and drama. This will be the hottest season yet. Canadian AAA.

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3: Hello? Hey, Dad. Is Mom with you?
4: Hi, honey.
3: Put her on the speaker.
5: Got it.
3: Mom, Dad, I won Lotto 649, and I'm sending you on that cruise.
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0: The Blue Jays continued their series in Baltimore tonight, and it was a rookie who stole the show.
7: And a fly ball to right field. He's giving it a ride. It's going. It's gone!
0: Charles McAdoo with a two-run homer in the seventh in his major league debut. The Jays rallied after falling behind 5-0. Then they scored four runs in the seventh and then two more in the eighth. They won the game 6-5. It's their fourth straight victory, and the series continues tomorrow afternoon with first pitch going out just after 4 p.m. And researchers at Ontario's University of Waterloo are working on a big-ticket project. They're helping a Major League Baseball team find solutions to an injury that can sideline a career. CTV's Colton Weens has more.
8: And we got this weird sidearm delivery, and we go, this guy's never had a UCL injury.
9: It's research that John McPhee believes could help keep baseball pitchers playing longer, all while avoiding potentially career-ending elbow injuries.
8: You cannot throw as hard, but you can pitch for longer.
9: McPhee and his students were approached by Major League Baseball's Seattle Mariners to find a way that would lessen the impact on their pitcher's ulnar collateral ligament.
8: We developed a very detailed musculoskeletal model of five of their starting pitchers. And then once we had this very high fidelity model, we could do some what-if simulations.
9: A UCL injury leads to what's commonly known as Tommy John surgery, which often can end a pitcher's career.
8: If you do tear your UCL, which happens to 25% of all pitchers in American high schools, not to mention Major League Baseball, they need a year to a year and a half for rehab, and often they never pitch again at the same levels they used to.
9: McPhee says they found throwing sidearm, like Toronto Blue Jays pitcher Tyler Rogers, can minimize the load on a pitcher's UCL.
8: What we got was this sidearm delivery that you see on the screen here that Tyler Rogers is used to, you know, great advantage over his career, which has been a long career, no UCL injuries.
9: McPhee says the Mariners are now using the model.
8: What they are doing with it, we of course don't know. MLB teams tend to be very secretive. We do know that their injury list is a lot shorter and smaller than the Blue Jays injury list right now.
10: It's hard to overwrite the amount of experience that they've had with the mechanics that they've been using for so long. So usually, like, changes come more incrementally versus these big overhauls.
9: Inkall, who was a co-author in the study, says pitchers aren't about to change their entire delivery because of these findings, but with MLB teams continuing to expand their biomechanics staff, it's further research that can help with performance and longevity.
10: It's just with time, we're going to have a better idea of how to, like, take all these different facets and sort of have them find, like, that optimal middle ground.
9: Colton Weens, CTV News, Waterloo.
0: That's spectacular. This is Toronto's breaking news. CP24. We'll have a look at Toronto's top stories next.

0: 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So now, I'm living in the shadows. Just me and my phone.
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4: 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Because we're not just made in Ontario, we're made of it. Wines of Ontario.
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6: Plenty of new movies to watch if you're planning on having a relaxing weekend.
7: He has a hearing condition, but believe it or not, he's a virtuoso.
8: Virtuoso, huh?
7: Maybe you can inspire him.
9: Okay, thank you, Harry. C, F sharp.
6: Tuner stars Leo Woodall and Dustin Hoffman, and the plot involves a man with a condition that has left him with a very sensitive hearing that impacts his everyday life. And he is, however, able to tune pianos to make a living. That's until his mother falls ill and he turns to a life of crime as a safecracker, where his condition actually is an asset.
10: Along the way, he meets a woman who is endangered by this. So what you have here is kind of a cross between a crime drama and a rom-com. You bang those together, as unlikely as it may seem, and you get something that feels new and fresh. Leo Woodall, really charming here. And of course, Dustin Hoffman brings that kind of rumpled warmth that he does so well to this as well. So I gave Tuner, which is now in theaters, 3.5 stars out of 5.
11: I found something.
12: Okay. What did you find?
11: The place.
6: Now, Back Room stars Chiwetel Ejiofor, and it's about a man in a broken marriage whose furniture store is going out of business. He then stumbles upon a portal of sorts, which turns out to be a series of interconnected rooms and endless corridors. He eventually tells his therapist about the phenomenon, and then she joins him in the maze.
13: Hello?
10: This is a difficult movie to understand, kind of a difficult movie to explain. I think that these rooms are all made up of memory, and I think that as he goes through these rooms, he is repeating patterns that have led to the dysfunction that is in his life. Ditto for his therapist, but who knows? I think the beauty of this movie is that it builds anxiety and atmosphere all the way through, but on the way out, if you're with a group of people, it's the kind of movie you go out and have a drink and talk about afterwards. And I bet you no two will agree on what exactly it's about. It's called Backrooms. I gave it 3.5 stars out of 5, and it's in theaters right now.
6: And if you love movies, there's dozens of award-winning films from Canada and around the world that will be on display this weekend with the stunning backdrop of Blue Mountain. And CTV's Andrea Case reports on the Blue Mountain Film and Media Festival.
14: For 5 years, the Blue Mountain Film and Media Festival has lured people from the city to the town of the Blue Mountains near Collingwood. And fresh off his 17th trip covering the Cannes Film Festival, film critic Jason Gorber is back at the helm of the scenic event.
15: I want to celebrate cinema. The greatest thing of the whole reason to be a film critic, to be somebody who talks about movies, is to share one's love, one's passion with films. And so being given opportunity to basically program like a playlist to actually showcase some of the world's best films films to audiences both in the region, those that actually live up and around Blue Mountain, but the many people that come from Toronto, from all over the place to actually attend. We are showing some of the best films in the world. 33 films from 16 different countries, a number of Canadian premieres. We have documentaries, we have fiction films, we're doing outdoor screens, we have local premieres from some local filmmakers, but we have some astonishing Canadian works, and we have, again, stuff from all over the planet.
14: Gorber says the festival takes over two main theaters and promises great sound and picture, and outdoor screenings with question and answer sessions with filmmakers.
15: I want to treat every film like an event. It has never been easier to stay on your couch and just watch movies that way. And so the fundamental point for me is to actually make it special. Make sure the projection is extraordinary. We have some of the best in the world actually helping us with projection.
14: The Blue Mountain Film and Media Festival runs until Sunday. Andrea Case, CTV News.
6: And this is Toronto's breaking news, CP24. Thanks for watching. Toronto's top stories next.

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1: As Canada stares down economic uncertainty, we're ready with a plan. Speeding up approvals, diversifying our trade, and bringing opportunity, good jobs, and growth home. 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
2: The Toronto Blue Jays were trying to keep their winning ways going against the Baltimore Orioles tonight.
3: And a fly ball to right field. He's given it a ride. It's going. It's gone.
2: Charles McAdoo with a two-run homer in the seventh in his major league debut. Yeah, McAdoo. He do it. The Jays rallied after falling behind 5-0. They scored four in the seventh and two more in the eighth and won the game 6-5. It is their fourth straight victory. The series continues tomorrow afternoon with the first pitch going just after 4 p.m. And that is our report for this evening. A reminder, you can get breaking news all day long on CP24 and on our website, ctvnewstoronto.ca, for all the hardworking people in front of and behind the camera. That's you too, Lindsay. All of us at CTV News, have a good night. I'm Andrea Case. Raheem and I will see you tomorrow. Good night.

0: And who's out? Canada soccer and head coach Jesse Marsh has revealed Canada's official FIFA World Cup roster tonight.
1: And a fly ball to right field. He's giving it a ride. It's going. It's gone!
0: And the Blue Jays keep rolling, winning their fourth straight game to climb back to 500 on the year. Highlights straight ahead. It's a busy weekend in Toronto with major events and widespread road and transit closures across the city. We'll tell you what routes to avoid and when. This is Toronto's breaking news, CP24. I'm Liz West, and we're just 2 weeks from the first FIFA World Cup game here in Toronto. And tonight, Canada's roster has been announced. We're going to head to CP24's Seja Liu for more on this international tournament headed our way. Seja?
2: Liz, the anticipation is finally over. We now know the official 26-man roster that will be representing Canada at the FIFA World Cup. And it wasn't an easy decision for head coach Jesse Marsh. Just this past week, 32 players were down in North Carolina for training camp, and he had to whittle down the roster to 26 players. But here's a look at the final roster. We see some familiar faces in there and also some new faces. Of the 26 players, 13 are veterans who are returning from the previous World Cup 4 years ago in Qatar. But some of the notable names on here include Captain Alfonso Davies. He is returning from a hamstring injury, but he's not expected to play during the opening match on June 12th against Bosnia and Herzegovina. But the good news is some key players are returning from injury, including Moise Bombito and Promise David. He suffered a major hip injury back in February and was pretty much ruled out, but he defied the odds and made a stunning recovery and will now be playing on this World Cup squad. Here's more from head coach Jesse Marsh after making the announcement today.
3: You know that every one of these men wanted to be there and really invested a lot, not just in the last week, but in the last year or so, to try to give them their best chance possible to get to the World Cup. But look, I mean, we've had some injuries and we've had some challenges, but we really think that this is our strongest group. And we really wanted to give every guy the possibility to get healthy and fit and strong so that we could have a deep team, a team that really knows who we are, knows how we play, and to make sure that at a home World Cup, we can really go after it. So we're really excited about the 26 names that are on the sheet.
2: And while players practice for the World Cup, police across the city are also preparing for their A game as they welcome in the world. They have been practicing their skills when it comes to how they're going to monitor the World Cup here in Toronto. Earlier today, they held a live demonstration giving us a showcase of their different teams, from their mounted unit to their robotics explosive team. They want to make sure they are prepared. They were training with teams in Europe as well, learning from them places that hold major football matches all the time. Take a listen to how some of the officers in Toronto are preparing for the World Cup.
4: What we have here is what we call a remote mobile investigator, but it's a robot. It's built for bomb disposal and seabird energy disposal. Right now, we have a suspicious package in the back of the vehicle, which, as you guys have seen, the I-Corps will open the car door and then extract the package. In the event that we can't extract it, we do have ways of getting it out. We're not going to show you today, but in the event that happens, it has to happen. But yeah, the robot will just reach in, pluck the package out, and take it to a safe location where we can dispose of it.
2: As for what's next for this 26-man roster, they have two more friendly matches over the next week with teams in Ireland and Uzbekistan and Montreal and Edmonton, and then they will be hosting their first match here at BMO Field, what's going to be called Toronto Stadium, on June 12th. And it truly feels like the countdown is on. Even as you are driving by BMO Field, it's undergone a transformation. You see the large FIFA posters draped over the temporary seat. So, Liz, it's really feeling like the World Cup is right around the corner, especially now that we know which players will be cheering for it.
0: Absolutely. Thanks for that. That's CP24's Seja Liu. And the city officially unveiled a revitalized Centennial Park in Etobicoke today. Mayor Olivia Chow working on her pitching skills at today's event. Not bad. The new and improved park features 4 new ball diamonds, 8 beach volleyball courts, 12 pickleball courts, and 3 soccer pitches. It's all part of a $75 million revitalization plan for the park, which draws 1.5 million visitors yearly.
5: In the coming years, the city will continue bringing new features to Centennial Park. A cricket pitch. Yes. Playground and splash pads for kids. Skate trails. Woo. Updated chalet and expanded community programming spaces. Taking an already wonderful park and making it a true community hub and a destination for those looking to play and enjoy the outdoors.
0: And the city's also made accessibility improvements at the park. This is Toronto's breaking news. CP24, significant road and transit closures in the city this weekend. After the break, we'll tell you what you need to know about getting around.
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7: 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Like up to 90 new prizes of $100,000 on every draw.
6: 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And aliens exist.
8: Believe it.
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0: Heads up for drivers, the DVP and a large stretch of the Gardiner Expressway will be closed on Sunday. The entire DVP will be closed as well as the Gardiner in both directions from South Kingsway to the DVP starting at 2 a.m. Sunday for the Bike for Brain Health. That raises money for dementia research. Both highways are expected to open by 4 p.m. We spoke to people in Liberty Village about getting around during another busy weekend in the city.
15: I moved out of this neighborhood because it is chaos. The tips are stay home, walk. Walk anywhere you can. If you really have to leave, you have to plan ahead to get ahead of everything.
16: It's awful. You know, like really, I really feel for the people, and especially that are living in this area. Like my daughter lives in that building right there, you know, and I don't think I'm going to be coming down, especially during FIFA.
0: Weekend plans involve taking transit. Please keep in mind, Line 2 of the TTC will be shut down between Jane and Ossington this weekend. That's for track work, so shuttle buses will be running between those stations instead. Now, construction on the GO's Lakeshore West Line means there will be no train service between Mimico and Aldershot this weekend. Buses will only serve some of the stations without train service, and the entire Barrie GO line will be shut down this weekend. 11 stations out of service, including Downsview, which will impact concertgoers headed to Rogers Stadium for the final 2 Bruno Mars shows in Toronto. This is Toronto's breaking news, CP24. We'll have a look at Toronto's top stories next.
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0: This is breaking news from North York. That's where a man has been shot. Police say they were called to a shooting near Shepherd and Magellan Drive, just east of Jane Street. It's around 10:15. They found a man in his 40s who had been shot, and he's gone to hospital with life-threatening injuries. The suspect or suspects have reported to have fled in a dark-colored car. Keep it right here on CP24 as we follow this breaking news. And another shooting in the Greenwood and Girard area, leaving a man in hospital tonight. Police responded around 9 o'clock for the sound of gunshots. That was near Greenwood and Walpole Avenue. There they found a man in his 30s with gunshot wounds. He was transported to hospital with non-life-threatening injuries, and the investigation by police is ongoing. And police also investigating after shots were fired in the Steeles and Kennedy Road area tonight. This was before 9:30, and there were reports of gunshots, and police found shell casings. No injuries are reported. And three dogs unaccounted for after a house fire in Scarborough this afternoon. Fire crews responded to the home in Madras Crescent in Ellesmere and Scarborough Golf Club Road area. It was just after 4 o'clock. The fire was well involved and the call went to second alarm. Two occupants of the home were sent to hospital to be checked. Four dogs were rescued. District Fire Chief Brad Goodwin says it can be difficult to rescue a dog from a fire.
1: They want to get out, so a lot of times if you give them an opening, they'll find their way. But like anybody else or any other animal, they're scared and don't necessarily want to leave where they're hiding. So it can be very difficult to rescue animals of any kind.
0: And the cause of the fire is under investigation. A cyclist is in hospital after a collision with a car in Oakville tonight. Emergency crews called to Spears Road west of Kerr Street before 7. And Halton police say a cyclist was struck and sent to hospital in Hamilton. No word on the extent of the injuries. The car that struck the cyclist does have damage to a fender and the windshield. And a Newmarket court heard today about the people who died using products purchased from Kenneth Law. The Mississauga man has pleaded guilty to 14 counts of aiding and abetting suicide. The 60-year-old sat largely motionless as details of his crimes were read aloud by the prosecution. As part of a plea deal, the Crown will withdraw 14 counts of first-degree murder against Law after he's sentenced this fall.
21: We don't have much precedent with respect to this, thank God. He will get leniency to some extent because by entering a plea, it saves the court time, it saves the victims a trial, the victim families. So there's a lot that goes into that. That said, there is, going to be a severe punishment here. So it's a maximum up to 14 years in prison. He's got multiple offenses. You're not going to see 14 year sentences on all of the charges. But there will be proportionality. The principles will be addressed of denunciation, in particular, and deterrence for this type of behavior. So it's going to be a significant sentence.
0: Several websites that were used to sell items that can be used for self-harm. According to an agreement stated a fact, he shipped some 1,200 packages to people in more than 40 countries. Nearly 160 of those packages were sent to addresses here in Canada. Family members who lost loved ones were in court today.
22: It's been 3 years for me, just at the end of March. 3 years of celebrated birthdays. Hearing his name read in there is tough. It's always been the physical, seeing his name on anything that I've been sent or seeing.

0: and fell into a deep depression. Unfortunately, he came across some websites which led him to Kenneth Law's site, which encouraged him a quick fix and sold him a painful chemical to do it.
1: A sentencing hearing is expected to take place in September, and under the Criminal Code of Canada, those found guilty of aiding suicide can face up to 14 years in prison. And a second teenager has been arrested after synagogues in York Region and Toronto were hit by gunfire. This was back in March. A synagogue in the area of Clark Avenue and York Hill Boulevard in Vaughan was damaged by bullets late at night on March 6. About 20 minutes later, a synagogue near Bathurst and Glencairn Avenue in North York was also shot at. No one was injured in either incident, and police say a 17-year-old boy from Waterloo is facing multiple charges, including reckless discharge of a firearm. Another boy, who was also 17 at the time of the shootings, was arrested earlier this month. And this is Toronto's breaking news. CP24, the Blue Jays, looking to continue their winning ways as they took on the Baltimore Orioles. We'll have highlights from the game coming up.
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1: The Blue Jays continued their series in Baltimore tonight, and it was a rookie who stole the show.
3: And a fly ball to right field. He's giving it a ride. It's going. It's gone.
1: Charles McAdoo with a two-run homer in the seventh in his major league debut. The Jays rallied after falling behind 5-0. Then they scored four runs in the seventh and then two more in the eighth. They won the game 6-5. It's their fourth straight victory, and the series continues tomorrow afternoon with first pitch going out just after 4 p.m. And researchers at Ontario's University of Waterloo are working on a big-ticket project. They're helping a Major League Baseball team find solutions to an injury that can sideline a career. CTV's Colton Weens has more.
4: And we got this weird sidearm delivery, and we go, this guy's never had a UCL injury.
5: It's research that John McPhee believes could help keep baseball pitchers playing longer, all while avoiding potentially career-ending elbow injuries.
4: You cannot throw as hard, but you can pitch for longer.
5: McPhee and his students were approached by Major League Baseball's Seattle Mariners to find a way that would lessen the impact on their pitcher's ulnar collateral ligament.
4: We developed a very detailed musculoskeletal model of five of their starting pitchers. And then once we had this very high fidelity model, we could do some what-if simulations.
5: A UCL injury leads to what's commonly known as Tommy John surgery, which often can end a pitcher's career.
4: If you do tear your UCL, which happens to 25% of all pitchers in American high schools, not to mention Major League Baseball, they need a year to a year and a half for rehab, and often they never pitch again at the same levels they used to.
5: McPhee says they found throwing sidearm, like Toronto Blue Jays pitcher Tyler Rogers, can minimize the load on a pitcher's UCL.
4: What we got was this sidearm delivery that you see on the screen here that Tyler Rogers is used to, you know, great advantage over his career, which has been a long career, no UCL injuries.
5: McPhee says the Mariners are now using the model.
4: What they are doing with it, we of course don't know. MLB teams tend to be very secretive. We do know that their injury list is a lot shorter and smaller than the Blue Jays' injury list right now.
6: It's hard to overwrite the amount of experience that they've had with the mechanics that they've been using for so long. So usually, like, changes come more incrementally versus these big overhauls.
5: Inkall, who was a co-author in the study, says pitchers aren't about to change their entire delivery because of these findings, but with MLB teams continuing to expand their biomechanics staff, it's further research that can help with performance and longevity.
6: It's just with time, we're going to have a better idea of how to, like, take all these different facets

0: and sort of have them find like that optimal middle ground.
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3: Thanks. Got a bunch.
4: Secret, stay fresher under pressure.
5: Plenty of new movies to watch if you're planning on having a relaxing weekend.
6: He has a hearing condition, but believe it or not, he's a virtuoso.
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9: C, F sharp.
5: Tuner stars Leo Woodall and Dustin Hoffman, and the plot involves a man with a condition that has left him with a very sensitive hearing that impacts his everyday life. And he is, however, able to tune pianos to make a living. That's until his mother falls ill and he turns to a life of crime as a safecracker, where his condition actually is an asset.
10: Along the way, he meets a woman who is endangered by this. So what you have here is kind of a cross between a crime drama and a rom-com. You bang those together, as unlikely as it may seem, and you get something that feels new and fresh. Leo Woodall, really charming here. And of course, Dustin Hoffman brings that kind of rumpled warmth that he does so well to this as well. So I gave Tuner, which is now in theaters, 3.5 stars out of 5.
11: I found something.
12: Okay. What did you find?
11: The place.
5: Now, Back Room stars Chiwetel Ejiofor, and it's about a man in a broken marriage whose furniture store is going out of business. He then stumbles upon a portal of sorts, which turns out to be a series of interconnected rooms and endless corridors. He eventually tells his therapist about the phenomenon, and then she joins him in the maze.
13: Hello?
10: This is a difficult movie to understand, kind of a difficult movie to explain. I think that these rooms are all made up of memory, and I think that as he goes through these rooms, he is repeating patterns that have led to the dysfunction that is in his life. Ditto for his therapist, but who knows? I think the beauty of this movie is that it builds anxiety and atmosphere all the way through, but on the way out, if you're with a group of people, it's the kind of movie you go out and have a drink and talk about afterwards. And I bet you no two will agree on what exactly it's about. It's called Back Rooms. I gave it 3.5 stars out of 5, and it's in theaters right now.
5: And if you love movies, there's dozens of award-winning films from Canada and around the world that will be on display this weekend with the stunning backdrop of Blue Mountain. And CTV's Andrea Case reports on the Blue Mountain Film and Media Festival.
14: For 5 years, the Blue Mountain Film and Media Festival has lured people from the city to the town of the Blue Mountains near Collingwood. And fresh off his 17th trip covering the Cannes Film Festival, film critic Jason Gorber is back at the helm of the scenic event.
15: I want to celebrate cinema. The greatest thing, of the whole reason to be a film critic, to be somebody who talks about movies, is to share one's love, one's passion with films. And so being given opportunity to basically program like a playlist to actually showcase some of the world's best films to audiences both in the region, those that actually live up and around Blue Mountain, but the many people that come from Toronto, from all over the place to actually attend, we're showing some of the best films in the world. 33 films from 16 different countries, a number of Canadian premieres. We have documentaries, we have fiction films, we're doing outdoor screens, we have local premieres from some local filmmakers, but we have some astonishing Canadian works, and we have, again, stuff from all over the planet.
14: Gorber says the festival takes over 2 main theaters and promises great sound and picture, and outdoor screenings with question and answer sessions with filmmakers.
15: I want to treat every film like an event. It has never been easier to stay on your couch and just watch movies that way. And so the fundamental point for me is to actually make it special. Make sure the projection is extraordinary. We have some of the best in the world actually helping us with projection.
14: The Blue Mountain Film and Media Festival runs until Sunday. Andrea Case, CTV News.
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0: Good evening. We begin with breaking news out of North York, where a man has been shot tonight. Police say they were called to a shooting near Shepherd and Magellan Drive, just east of Jane Street, around 10:15. They found a man in his 40s who had been shot. He has gone to hospital with life-threatening injuries. The suspect or suspects are reported to have fled in a dark-colored car. And another man is in hospital tonight after shooting in the Greenwood and Girard area. Police responded around 9 o'clock for the sound of gunshots near Greenwood and Walpole Avenue. They found a man in his 30s with gunshot wounds, and he was transported to hospital with non-life-threatening injuries. The investigation by police is ongoing. And police are also investigating after shots were fired in the Steeles and Kennedy Road area tonight. This was just before 9:30. There were reports of gunshots and police found shell casings. No injuries are reported. Well, nearly 3 months after shots were fired at a pair of GTA synagogues, investigators say a second teenage suspect has been arrested and charged. A synagogue in the area of Clark Avenue and York Hill Boulevard in Vaughan was damaged by bullets late on March the 6th. About 20 minutes later, a synagogue near Bathurst and Glencairn Avenue in North York was also shot at. No one was injured in either incident. Police say a 17-year-old boy from Waterloo is facing multiple charges, including reckless discharge of a firearm. Another boy, who was also 17 at the time of the shootings, was arrested earlier this month. Well, police are trying to identify the victim of a murder in Cabbagetown last weekend. Investigators have released this image, as well as a digital restoration and approximation image. The victim is described as standing roughly 5'6" with a medium build, with dark hair and eyes. They were wearing a silver necklace with a heart-shaped pendant with wings and a stone in the center, as well as a blue jacket with Vision Youth Leaders Program written on it. On May 23rd, just before 9:30 a.m., police were called for a medical complaint near Dundas and Seton Streets. The victim was found inside a private garage in a laneway and eventually pronounced dead at the scene. 30-year-old Boubacar Debele was arrested on Monday and is charged with second-degree murder. In a Newmarket court today, Kenneth Law entered 14 guilty pleas for aiding and abetting in the suicides of 14 people in this province. Murder charges were withdrawn against the man who was selling deadly substances online to people around the world looking to take their own lives. CTV's John Woodward reports.
1: Yeah, today is heavy, for sure.
2: Heavy for Kim Prosser, the mother of Ashton Prosser Blake, who was headed to university in Toronto before he died by suicide at 19 years old.
1: I carry forward his legacy in my heart and my soul.
2: Prosser, among dozens of families coming to Newmarket Courthouse to hear the guilty plea of Kenneth Law, who arrived in an OPP transport truck as media from around the world watched. Law was a trained engineer and a former chef at an upscale Toronto hotel, but he also had a side business selling a meat preservative that in high concentrations is deadly, a product he marketed under a pseudonym on websites aimed at suicidal people, recorded saying this to an undercover British journalist.
3: It's very effective, like 100%, 100%.
4: I see. Do you know how many people have been successful in killing themselves with your products?
3: Many.
2: CTV News has tracked 150 deaths around the world tied to those products, the youngest just 16 years old. Court heard his income from the sales neared $300,000 using sales and payment platforms of Shopify and PayPal, the most recent death in January.
5: What I do know is that this day should have happened much, much sooner. And perhaps dozens of young lives of the vulnerable, like my son, might still be alive today.
6: Para prevenir más muertes.
2: The father of an 18-year-old who died, Yesenia Bedoya Lopez, said he hopes the judge sends a message to stop anyone considering selling the product. Thanks to his guilty pleas, Law avoids a murder conviction and won't do life in prison. It emerged that British authorities won't charge him there either. Prosser is not pushing for a stiff sentence, just hoping the trauma Law's actions caused can start.
1: Every day, I walk with him in my heart, in everything that I do. My passion, my drive, my everything is walking with my son.
2: Online forums marketed Law's products as a painless way to die, but what we heard in court indicates that's just not true. We also heard about the trauma of the people who found the victims. One was 14 years old, another just 4 years old. Kenneth Law's sentencing is expected to happen in September. John Woodward, CTV News.
0: Three dogs are unaccounted for after a house fire in Scarborough this afternoon. Fire crews responded to the home on Madras Crescent in the Ellesmere and Scarborough Golf Club Road area just after 4 o'clock. The fire was well involved and the call went to a second alarm. Two occupants of the home were sent to hospital to be checked and four dogs were rescued. District Chief, Fire Chief Brad Goodwin says it can be difficult to rescue a dog from a fire.
7: They want to get out, so a lot of times if you give them an opening, they'll find their way. But like anybody else or any other animal, they're scared and don't necessarily want to leave where they're hiding. So it can be very difficult to rescue animals of any kind.
0: The cause of the fire is under investigation. A cyclist is in hospital after a collision with a car in Oakville tonight. Emergency crews were called to Spears Road west of Kerr Street just before 7. Halton police say a cyclist was struck and sent to hospital in Hamilton. There's been no word on the extent of injuries. The car that struck the cyclist has damage to the fender and the windshield. Well, more news in a moment. First, there's a live look at the city this evening. And Lindsay Wilson joins us now.
8: Well, Andrea, what a week it's been. That soggy, windy weekend last weekend feels like a far and distant memory. We've got some pretty great conditions to look forward to heading into Saturday and Sunday. First, though, let's talk about tonight. Partly cloudy skies, a low of 9, so a little cool, single-digit territory. And we're hanging on to a bit of a breezy northerly wind. Those north winds will keep us a little cooler tomorrow. So about 20 degrees is our forecast high in Toronto. Some communities may hang on in the teens. Others will climb into the low 20s. For the most part, though, we are sunny and mainly dry throughout the weekend and into the early part of next week. We'll take a look at your 7-day weather forecast coming up. For now, though, Andrea, back to you.
0: Thank you, Lindsay. Well, we are just 2 weeks away from the first FIFA World Cup game in Toronto, and tonight, Canada's roster has been announced. CB24's Seja Liu joins us live with more on the growing anticipation for the international tournament. Seja.
9: Andrea, the wait is finally over, and now we officially know the 26-man roster that will be representing Canada at the FIFA World Cup. And head coach Jesse Marsh had a tough decision to make this week. 32 players were down in North Carolina for training camp, and he had to whittle that number down to 26. But take a look at the roster that will be rocking the red and white. One of the major storylines is captain Alphonso Davies making the roster despite a hamstring injury. He, however, will most likely not be playing for their opening match on June 12th. But the good news is some other players who were dealing with some serious injuries made the roster and will be available, including Moise Bombito and Promise David. Promise David actually suffered a major hip injury back in February. It was very unlikely that he would be able to come back. He was pretty much written off, but he defied the odds, made the recovery, and will be representing Canada. Here's more from head coach Jesse Marsh on the roster announcement.
10: You know that every one of these men wanted to be there and really invested a lot, not just in the last week, but in the last year or so, to try to give them their best chance possible to get to the World Cup. But look, I mean, we've had some injuries and we've had some challenges, but we really think that this is our strongest group. And we really wanted to give every guy the possibility to get healthy and fit and strong so that we could have a deep team, a team that really knows who we are, knows how we play, and to make sure that at a home World Cup, we can really go after it. So we're really excited about the 26 names that are on the sheet.
9: And as the players get ready for the World Cup, police will also be getting ready their A game to handle the massive crowds. They actually held live demonstrations this morning downtown to give us mock scenarios of different situations they'll be preparing for. They are trying to fine-tune their skills, everything from crowd control to explosive device situations. Here's more from some of the officers we spoke to earlier today on how they are prepping for the World Cup.
11: We're fine-tuning our skills. It's something that we do daily because every situation we try to attempt, like we actually try to do the same thing and train to the same level each time. The scale and scope of this event is much, much larger, but the work that we do is pretty consistent across the board. It's like we respond the same way each and every time.
12: Yeah! Yeah!
9: And as for the players, now that the roster has been announced, their work is not done yet. They have to prove themselves during the next two friendly matches to try and earn a spot on the starting roster. There's two more friendly matches until the opening game on June 12th here at BMO Field, what's going to be called Toronto Stadium. And you already feel like the countdown is truly on, especially as you're driving by BMO Field and you see the transformation it's underway. The large FIFA posters are draped all over the temporary seating. And Andrea, tonight it really feels real now that we officially know the 26 players will be representing Canada. Reporting from outside BMO Field, back to you.
0: CJ, you're a star player for us. Thank you, my dear. Have a good night. Well, Bryan Adams will be headlining a first-of-its-kind countdown concert in the city ahead of the FIFA World Cup.
12: Rolling, rolling, rolling with the punches.
0: On Wednesday, June 10th, there will be concerts happening at the same time in Canada, Mexico, and the U.S. ahead of the opening match of the tournament on June 11th. Bryan Adams and Canadian folk roots singer and songwriter, I will be joined by Wyclef Jean. They are among the artists set to perform on the FIFA Fan Festival grounds at Fort York and the Bentway. Tickets are $36 for the event and went on sale at 10 a.m. Well, coming up on CTV News, the Blue Jays were looking to stay hot as they continued their series with the Baltimore Orioles tonight. Highlights are coming up.
8: So much going on in the city this weekend. The weather looks good for Bruno Mars tomorrow night. Might need a sweater after the sun sets. And then the bike for brain health on Sunday. You can expect sunny skies, maybe a little more cloud. We'll take a detailed look at your 7-day weather forecast after this break.

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5: Welcome back, everybody. Looking pretty nice outside. If you've been complaining about the heat the last few days, you wouldn't today. And Lindsay Morrison has your full forecast. Lindsay.
6: Andrea, there's been a couple of exceptions here and there, but my goodness, what a run of sun we've had this week. It's been dry in most areas too, and this streak looks to continue through most of next week. Weather is brought to you by the Presler Law Firm Injury Lawyers. You don't pay unless they win. And today was a fabulous Friday. In addition to the blue sky, the sunshine, we had temperatures that were a little bit warmer, climbing into the mid-20s, in fact, for the city of Toronto. It was breezy. Perhaps you can see those winds rustling the leaves around, but I think it provided some relief for folks who were out at Thompson Park today. What a great day to maybe enjoy lunch outside or go for an after-dinner stroll. Here's what we're looking at as we make our way into the weekend. Our overnight low tonight is 9 degrees, a little below seasonal. Northerly winds are sticking around. They're a little breezy out there too, with partly cloudy skies. Now tomorrow, whole lot of sunshine. You don't have to worry about canceling your weekend plans or moving them indoors. Everything should be a go. Temperature-wise, yeah, we're a little below seasonal. Average temperature this time of year is 22 degrees. We'll be back there by the time we head into the day on Sunday. But with it, we could see a little bit of cloud spillover, especially for eastern sections of Ontario. But other than that, this is another quiet-looking weather forecast. There's all the sun for Saturday. Sunday, again, some cloud cover for the east end of the GTA. Perhaps some showers around Kingston, Prince Edward County. Maybe creeping into the east end of the GTA into early Monday. But then Monday daytime is also going to be quite dry, quite sunny, and nice and mild. If you're headed to the cottage or perhaps a campground this weekend, you might find a slightly elevated chance of a shower in Muskoka as well as the Kawarthas on Sunday. But again, lots of sunshine for Saturday. There's your weekend weather forecast for the city of Toronto. Spectacular. Get outside, enjoy the final weekend of May. And we officially welcome June on Monday. With that, it's also the start of meteorological summer. Many of us refer to astronomical summer. On June 21st is the official marker of the season, but boy, is it ever going to look and feel like summer through next week. Temperatures back in the mid-20s or upper 20s in some cases. And now suddenly we're starting to wonder, when is the rain coming? It's looking pretty dry for next week. Enjoy the sunshine. No doubt that rain will be back soon. That's your look at the weather. Have a great weekend, everyone. Andrea, back to you.
5: Thanks, Lindsay, and you too. Mayor Olivia Chow and other officials were in Etobicoke this morning, marking the opening of a new amenities and facilities at Centennial Park. The upgrades include new sports hubs and recreational facilities like baseball diamonds and volleyball and pickleball courts. Everybody wants a pickleball court these days, as well as washrooms, change rooms to support year-round programming. They've been completed as part of the Centennial Park Master Plan. It looks to revitalize one of Toronto's largest and most visited parks, which welcomed approximately 1.5 million visitors last year. Well, it's set to be another busy weekend in the city, and whether you're planning to go anywhere by car or by transit, there are disruptions to be aware of. Closures on the Gardiner and the DVP, as well as a large stretch of Line 2 being out of service, will cause delays for many. CTV's Mike Walker has what to expect and where.
7: Whether you take transit or plan to drive, the commute in and around the city this weekend could take longer due to some significant closures.
8: I just had to wake up really early and use, I guess, Uber more.
7: There will be no subway service all weekend on a large stretch of Line 2 between Jane and Ossington stations due to planned track work. Instead, shuttle buses will be running.
9: It usually takes me like half hour, 40 minutes to get to work. After the closure, it's like another hour added, like another half hour added to my thing. So it's kind of hard to navigate.
7: The entire DVP and Gardiner Expressway from the DVP to South Kingsway will be closed Sunday for the 5th annual Bike for Brain Health.
10: Stay away from the downtown core. When the summer comes and all these events are on, stay away.
7: 10,000 cyclists are expected to take over the highways. It's the largest fundraiser for the Baycrest Foundation. To date, the event has raised more than $20 million for Alzheimer's and dementia research, early detection, and innovative care solutions.
11: Today, there are 770,000 Canadians who have received a dementia diagnosis. And we expect that number by 2030 to rise to over a million. So this weekend is all about raising crucial, much needed funds to help with these diagnoses.
7: Both highways are expected to reopen at 4 Sunday afternoon. The closures, coupled with ongoing road work and repairs, have drivers bracing for this.
12: I've come up with a blueprint before I leave the house, so I know the route that I'm taking.
7: During a weekend with some major concerts on tap, including two at Scotiabank Arena, the Guess Who on Saturday and hip-hop artist ASAP Rocky Sunday, plus Bruno Mars continues his concert series at Rogers Stadium.
13: We want the city to be alive, right? Like, we want things to be active, so that's part of what happens.
7: Complicating that for concert goers, there won't be any GO train service on a large section of the Barrie Line for planned construction, as well as the Lakeshore West Line. Shuttle buses will be running, and the TTC is increasing subway service to accommodate the surge in ridership. The city says it has a number of measures in place to help manage traffic this weekend. That includes deploying dozens of paid duty police officers and adjusting traffic signal timing at 490 locations in and around the downtown. Mike Walker, CTV News.

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1: 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Get yours now during Red Tag Days.
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9: Plenty of new movies to watch if you're planning on having a relaxing weekend. Our own Michelle DeBay spoke with film critic Richard Krause earlier for a preview of the new films hitting theaters.
10: Well, it is Friday, which means it's time for a look at what is new in theaters. Film critic Richard Krause joins us now with his thoughts on some new releases. Richard, how are you?
11: Well, nice to see you, Michelle.
10: I know, so nice to get to see you too. Our first film, Pressure. This is a new World War II drama starring Andrew Scott and Brendan Fraser. What are your thoughts on this one?
11: Well, this one takes place in the 72 hours leading up to D-Day. History tells us what happened on D-Day, but in those 72 hours, there were lots of questions. It was the largest amphibious assault ever launched, but there were some thoughts and concerns that the weather was not going to be cooperative. So they brought in Captain Stagg. He was the UK's top meteorologist, and they said, have a look. What do you think? And he said, it is not showing up on our charts yet, but the weather here is unpredictable. And on exactly the day you want to launch, there's going to be two storms that are going to meet and they're going to make it impossible. The waves will be too high for the assault by sea. The cloud cover will be too low, so airplanes won't do you any good. You must cancel. And it's up to Eisenhower, played by Brendan Fraser, to ultimately make the call. So, as I say, we know how this ends, but this movie does a really good job of being kind of a ticking clock, building tension through the characters, if not the situation, as we lead up to the actual invasion itself. Andrew Scott, terrific in this. Brendan Fraser, maybe a little miscast here, terrific actor, but I didn't really see Eisenhower in him, so I gave Pressure, now in theaters, 2.5 stars out of 5.
10: Okay, Richard, tell us about the new drama film Tuner. This one's starring Leo Woodall.
11: Yeah, Leo Woodall, you might remember from season 2 of The White Lotus. Here he plays a piano tuner who has very sensitive hearing. He has to wear earplugs and headphones when he's outside because even a car horn will be too loud and ruin the rest of his day. So he's a piano tuner by day. At night, to help raise money for his mentor, played by Dustin Hoffman's medical treatments, he cracks safes because his hypersensitive hearing can hear the tumblers click inside safes, and he's able to avoid all the drilling and all the nasty stuff that goes along with that kind of job. Then, of course, because he's dealing with criminals, things go sideways. So this is kind of a crime drama. There's also a romantic comedy aspect to it. And normally those things would just bash heads. You wouldn't imagine them in the same movie. But Leo Woodall, totally charming in this, and Dustin Hoffman brings a really rumpled warmth to it. So I gave Tuner 3.5 stars out of 5, and it's in theaters right now.
10: Okay, good to know. And how about a new psychological thriller called Backrooms? It's now playing in theaters. It follows a man who finds a portal into a strange reality.
11: Yeah, a very strange reality. So Chiwetel Ejiofor plays a guy whose life has kind of fallen apart. His business is failing. He finds this portal into another dimension, perhaps it's another realm. And it's a series of interconnected rooms. And sometimes there's furniture in the rooms, other times not. Sometimes the doors are really small, so you have to get down on your hands and knees to go through them. It's a very complicated setup that leads who knows where. He decides to investigate. He gets lost in it. Eventually, his therapist comes looking for him. She has been told about this. She also gets lost in there. And I'm still struggling to figure out what this movie means. I think that the rooms are memories. And I think that as you walk through them, you are doing the patterns in your life over and over again that have led to the dysfunction that you're suffering before they entered these rooms. That's just my take on it, but what you have here is a really interesting psychological drama that relies on anxiety and atmosphere over jump scares, and it's the kind of movie that you go out and you have a drink afterwards and you talk about, because every person you see this with will probably have a different idea of what it's about, and I think that's pretty cool. So I gave it 3.5 stars out of 5, and it's in theaters right now.
10: Oh, Richard, so we got psychological thrillers, some dramas. Any comedies you're looking forward to?
11: There's a ton of stuff coming out over the next little while. In theaters right now, there's a movie called Breadwinner with Nate Bargatze, who's a really funny comic. That one's good for the whole family. And over the summer, we are going to be laughing and slapping our knees all the way through.
10: Oh, I love it. Film critic Richard Krause, always a slice. Thank you so much.
11: Thanks, Michelle.

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4: The Toronto Blue Jays were trying to keep their winning ways going against the Baltimore Orioles tonight.
5: And a fly ball to right field. He's given it a ride. It's going. It's gone.
4: Charles McAdoo with a two-run homer in the seventh in his Major League debut. Yeah, McAdoo, he do it. The Jays rallied after falling behind 5-0. They scored four in the seventh and two more in the eighth and won the game 6-5. It is their fourth straight victory. The series continues tomorrow afternoon with the first pitch going just after 4 p.m. And that is our report for this evening. A reminder, you can get breaking news all day long on CP24 and on our website, ctvnewstoronto.ca. For all the hardworking people in front of and behind the camera, that's you too, Lindsay. All of us at CTV News, have a good night. I'm Andrea Case. Raheem and I will see you tomorrow. Good night.

Canadian Hockey League's ultimate prize is on the line as league champions clash. The Memorial Cup presented by Kubota on TSN.

0: And who's out? Canada soccer and head coach Jesse Marsh has revealed Canada's official FIFA World Cup roster tonight.
1: And a fly ball to right field. He's giving it a ride. It's going. It's gone!
0: And the Blue Jays keep rolling, winning their fourth straight game to climb back to 500 on the year. Highlights straight ahead. It's a busy weekend in Toronto with major events and widespread road and transit closures across the city. We'll tell you what routes to avoid and when. This is Toronto's breaking news, CP24. I'm Liz West, and we're just 2 weeks from the first FIFA World Cup game here in Toronto. And tonight, Canada's roster has been announced. We're going to head to CP24's Sija Liu for more on this international tournament headed our way. Sija?
2: Liz, the anticipation is finally over. We now know the official 26-man roster that will be representing Canada at the FIFA World Cup. And it wasn't an easy decision for head coach Jesse Marsh. Just this past week, 32 players were down in North Carolina for training camp, and he had to whittle down the roster to 26 players. But here's a look at the final roster. We see some familiar faces in there and also some new faces. Of the 26 players, 13 are veterans who are returning from the previous World Cup 4 years ago in Qatar. But some of the notable names on here include Captain Alfonso Davies. He is returning from a hamstring injury, but he's not expected to play during the opening match on June 12th against Bosnia and Herzegovina. But the good news is some key players are returning from injury, including Moise Bombito and Promise David. He suffered a major hip injury back in February and was pretty much ruled out, but he defied the odds and made a stunning recovery and will now be playing on this World Cup squad. Here's more from head coach Jesse Marsh after making the announcement today.
3: You know that every one of these men wanted to be there and really invested a lot, not just in the last week, but in the last year or so, to try to give them their best chance possible to get to the World Cup. But look, I mean, we've had some injuries and we've had some challenges, but we really think that this is our strongest group. And we really wanted to give every guy the possibility to get healthy and fit and strong so that we could have a deep team, a team that really knows who we are, knows how we play, and to make sure that at a home World Cup, we can really go after it. So we're really excited about the 26 names that are on the sheet.
2: And while players practice for the World Cup, police across the city are also preparing for their A game as they welcome in the world. They have been practicing their skills when it comes to how they're going to monitor the World Cup here in Toronto. Earlier today, they held a live demonstration giving us a showcase of their different teams, from their mounted unit to their robotics explosive team. They want to make sure they are prepared. They were training with teams in Europe as well, learning from them places that hold major football matches all the time. Take a listen to how some of the officers in Toronto are preparing for the World Cup.
4: What we have here is what we call a remote mobile investigator, but it's a robot. It's built for bomb disposal and sea bear disposal. Right now, we have a suspicious package in the back of the vehicle, which, as you guys have seen, the I-Corps will open the car door and then extract the package. In the event that we can extract it, we do have ways of getting it out. We're not going to show you today, but in the event that happens, it has to happen. But yeah, the robot will just reach in, pluck the package out, and take it to a safe location where we can dispose of it.
2: As for what's next for this 26-man roster, they have two more friendly matches over the next week with teams in Ireland and Uzbekistan and Montreal and Edmonton, and then they will be hosting their first match here at BMO Field, what's going to be called Toronto Stadium, on June 12th. And it truly feels like the countdown is on. Even as you are driving by BMO Field, it's undergone a transformation. You see the large FIFA posters draped over the temporary seat. So, Liz, it's really feeling like the World Cup is right around the corner, especially now that we know which players will be cheering for it.
0: Absolutely. Thanks for that. That's CP24's Sija Liu. And the city officially unveiled a revitalized Centennial Park in Etobicoke today. Mayor Olivia Chow working on her pitching skills at today's event. Not bad. The new and improved park features 4 new ball diamonds, 8 beach volleyball courts, 12 pickleball courts, and 3 soccer pitches. It's all part of a $75 million revitalization plan for the park, which draws 1.5 million visitors yearly.
5: In the coming years, the city will continue bringing new features to Centennial Park. A cricket pitch. Yes. Playground and splash pads for kids. Skate trails. Woo. Updated chalet and expanded community programming spaces. Taking an already wonderful park and making it a true community hub and a destination for those looking to play and enjoy the outdoors.
0: And the city's also made accessibility improvements at the park. This is Toronto's breaking news. CP24, significant road and transit closures in the city this weekend. After the break, we'll tell you what you need to know about getting around.
6: I can't imagine what you've got through, Liam.
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0: Heads up for drivers, the DVP and a large stretch of the Gardiner Expressway will be closed on Sunday. The entire DVP will be closed as well as the Gardiner in both directions from South Kingsway to the DVP starting at 2 a.m. Sunday for the Bike for Brain Health. That raises money for dementia research. Both highways are expected to open by 4 p.m. We spoke to people in Liberty Village about getting around during another busy weekend in the city.
17: I moved out of this neighborhood because it is chaos. The tips are stay home, walk. Walk anywhere you can. If you really have to leave, you have to plan ahead to get ahead of everything.
18: It's awful. You know, like really, I really feel for the people, and especially that are living in this area. Like my daughter lives in that building right there, you know, and I don't think I'm going to be coming down, especially during FIFA.
0: Your weekend plans involve taking transit. Please keep in mind, Line 2 of the TTC will be shut down between Jane and Ossington this weekend. That's for track work, so shuttle buses will be running between those stations instead. Now, construction on the GO's Lakeshore West Line means there will be no train service between Mimico and Aldershot this weekend. Buses will only serve some of the stations without train service, and the entire Barrie GO line will be shut down this weekend. 11 stations out of service, including Downsview, which will impact concert goers headed to Rogers Stadium for the final 2 Bruno Mars shows in Toronto. This is Toronto's breaking news, CP24. We'll have a look at Toronto's top stories next.
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0: with this breaking news from North York. That's where a man has been shot. Police say they were called to a shooting near Shepherd and Magellan Drive, just east of Jane Street. It's around 10:15. They found a man in his 40s who had been shot, and he's gone to hospital with life-threatening injuries. The suspect or suspects have reported to have fled in a dark-colored car. Keep it right here on CP24 as we follow this breaking news. And another shooting in the Greenwood and Girard area, leaving a man in hospital tonight. Police responded around 9 o'clock for the sound of gunshots. That was near Greenwood and Walpole Avenue. There they found a man in his 30s with gunshot wounds. He was transported to hospital with non-life-threatening injuries, and the investigation by police is ongoing. And police also investigating after shots were fired in the Steeles and Kennedy Road area tonight. This was before 9:30, and there were reports of gunshots, and police found shell casings. No injuries are reported. And three dogs unaccounted for after a house fire in Scarborough this afternoon. Fire crews responded to the home in Madras Crescent in Ellesmere and Scarborough Golf Club Road area. It was just after 4 o'clock. The fire was well involved, and the call went to second alarm. Two occupants of the home were sent to hospital to be checked. Four dogs were rescued. District Fire Chief Brad Goodwin says it could be difficult to rescue a dog from a fire.
1: They want to get out, so a lot of times if you give them an opening, they'll find their way. But like anybody else or any other animal, they're scared and don't necessarily want to leave where they're hiding. So it can be very difficult to rescue animals of any kind.
0: And the cause of the fire is under investigation. A cyclist is in hospital after a collision with a car in Oakville tonight. Emergency crews called to Spears Road west of Kerr Street before 7. And Halton police say a cyclist was struck and sent to hospital in Hamilton. No word on the extent of the injuries. The car that struck the cyclist does have damage to a fender and the windshield. And a Newmarket court heard today about the people who died using products purchased from Kenneth Law. The Mississauga man has pleaded guilty to 14 counts of aiding and abetting suicide. The 60-year-old sat largely motionless as details of his crimes were read aloud by the prosecution. As part of a plea deal, the Crown will withdraw 14 counts of first-degree murder against Law after he's sentenced this fall.
2: We don't have much precedent with respect to this, thank God. He will get leniency to some extent because by entering a plea, it saves the court time. It saves the victims a trial. The victim families. So there's a lot that goes into that. That said, there is, going to be a severe punishment here. So it's a maximum up to 14 years in prison. He's got multiple offenses. You're not going to see 14 years sentences on all of the charges. But there will be proportionality. The principles will be addressed of denunciation, in particular, and deterrence for this type of behavior. So it's going to be a significant sentence.
0: Several websites that were used to sell items that can be used for self-harm. According to an agreement stated a fact, he shipped some 1,200 packages to people in more than 40 countries. Nearly 160 of those packages were sent to addresses here in Canada. Family members who lost loved ones were in court today.
3: It's been 3 years for me, just at the end of March. 3 years of celebrated birthdays. Hearing his name read in there is tough. It's always been the physical, seeing his name on anything that I've been sent, or seeing, you know, his name next to the word deceased has always been the most challenging or difficult space to grasp.
4: My son Stephen took his own life. He was only 21 years old. He was an intelligent and thoughtful young man who was just trying to find a purpose and a focus for his life. But like so many other youth growing up in this troubled world, he struggled to find his way and fell into a deep depression. Unfortunately, he came across some websites which led him to Kenneth Law's site, which encouraged him a quick fix and sold him a painful chemical to do it.
0: A sentencing hearing is expected to take place in September. And under the Criminal Code of Canada, those found guilty of aiding suicide can face up to 14 years in prison. And a second teenager has been arrested after synagogues in York Region and Toronto were hit by gunfire. This was back in March. A synagogue in the area of Clark Avenue and York Hill Boulevard in Vaughan was damaged by bullets late at night on March 6. About 20 minutes later, a synagogue near Bathurst and Glencairn Avenue in North York was also shot at. No one was injured in either incident, and police say a 17-year-old boy from Waterloo is facing multiple charges, including reckless discharge of a firearm. Another boy, who was also 17 at the time of the shootings, was arrested earlier this month. And this is Toronto's breaking news. CP24, the Blue Jays, looking to continue their winning ways as they took on the Baltimore Orioles. We'll have highlights from the game coming up.
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0: And a fly ball to right field. He's giving it a ride. It's going. It's gone.
1: Charles McAdoo with a two-run homer in the seventh in his major league debut. The Jays rallied after falling behind 5-0. Then they scored four runs in the seventh and then two more in the eighth. They won the game 6-5. It's their fourth straight victory, and the series continues tomorrow afternoon with first pitch going out just after 4 p.m. And researchers at Ontario's University of Waterloo are working on a big-ticket project. They're helping a Major League Baseball team find solutions to an injury that can sideline a career. CTV's Colton Weens has more.
2: And we got this weird sidearm delivery, and they go, this guy's never had a UCL injury.
3: It's research that John McPhee believes could help keep baseball pitchers playing longer, all while avoiding potentially career-ending elbow injuries.
2: You cannot throw as hard, but you can pitch for longer.
3: McPhee and his students were approached by Major League Baseball's Seattle Mariners to find a way that would lessen the impact on their pitcher's ulnar collateral ligament.
2: We developed a very detailed musculoskeletal model of five of their starting pitchers. And then once we had this very high fidelity model, we could do some what-if simulations.
3: A UCL injury leads to what's commonly known as Tommy John surgery, which often can end a pitcher's career.
2: If you do tear your UCL, which happens to 25% of all pitchers in American high schools, not to mention Major League Baseball, they need a year to a year and a half for rehab, and often they never pitch again at the same levels they used to.
3: McPhee says they found throwing sidearm, like Toronto Blue Jays pitcher Tyler Rogers, can minimize the load on a pitcher's UCL.
2: What we got was this sidearm delivery that you see on the screen here that Tyler Rogers has used to, you know, great advantage over his career, which has been a long career, no UCL injuries.
3: McPhee says the Mariners are now using the model.
2: What they are doing with it, we of course don't know. MLB teams tend to be very secretive. We do know that their injury list is a lot shorter and smaller than the Blue Jays' injury list right now.
4: It's hard to overwrite the amount of experience that they've had with the mechanics that they've been using for so long. So usually, like, changes come more incrementally versus these big overhauls.
3: Inkall, who was a co-author in the study, says pitchers aren't about to change their entire delivery because of these findings, but with MLB teams continuing to expand their biomechanics staff, it's further research that can help with performance and longevity.
4: It's just with time, we're going to have a better idea of how to, like, take all these different facets and sort of have them find, like, that optimal middle ground.
3: Colton Weens, CTV News, Waterloo.
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4: Tuner stars Leo Woodall and Dustin Hoffman, and the plot involves a man with a condition that has left him with a very sensitive hearing that impacts his everyday life, and he is, however, able to tune pianos to make a living. That's until his mother falls ill, and he turns to a life of crime as a safecracker, where his condition actually is an asset.
8: Along the way, he meets a woman who is endangered by this. So what you have here is kind of a cross between a crime drama and a rom-com. You bang those together, as unlikely as it may seem, and you get something that feels new and fresh. Leo Woodall, really charming here. And of course, Dustin Hoffman brings that kind of rumpled warmth that he does so well to this as well. So I gave Tuner, which is now in theaters, 3.5 stars out of 5.
9: I found something.
10: Okay. What did you find?
9: The place.
4: Now, Back Room stars Chiwetel Ejiofor, and it's about a man in a broken marriage whose furniture store is going out of business. He then stumbles upon a portal of sorts, which turns out to be a series of interconnected rooms and endless corridors. He eventually tells his therapist about the phenomenon, and then she joins him in the maze.
11: Hello?
8: This is a difficult movie to understand, kind of a difficult movie to explain. I think that these rooms are all made up of memory, and I think that as he goes through these rooms, he is repeating patterns that have led to the dysfunction that is in his life. Ditto for his therapist, but who knows? I think the beauty of this movie is that it builds anxiety and atmosphere all the way through, but on the way out, if you're with a group of people, it's the kind of movie you go out and have a drink and talk about afterwards. And I bet you no two will agree on what exactly it's about. It's called Backrooms. I gave it 3.5 stars out of 5, and it's in theaters right now.
4: And if you love movies, there's dozens of award-winning films from Canada and around the world that will be on display this weekend with the stunning backdrop of Blue Mountain. And CTV's Andrea Case reports on the Blue Mountain Film and Media Festival.
12: For 5 years, the Blue Mountain Film and Media Festival has lured people from the city to the town of the Blue Mountains near Collingwood. And fresh off his 17th trip covering the Cannes Film Festival, film critic Jason Gorber is back at the helm of the scenic event.
13: I want to celebrate cinema. The greatest thing, the whole reason to be a film critic, to be somebody who talks about movies, is to share one's love, one's passion with films. And so being given opportunity to basically program like a playlist to actually showcase some of the world's best films to audiences both in the region, those that actually live up and around Blue Mountain, but the many people that come from Toronto, from all over the place to actually attend, we're showing some of the best films in the world. 33 films from 16 different countries, a number of Canadian premieres. We have documentaries, we have fiction films, we're doing outdoor screens, we have local premieres from some local filmmakers, but we have some astonishing Canadian works, and we have, again, stuff from all over the planet.
12: Gorber says the festival takes over 2 main theaters and promises great sound and picture, and outdoor screenings with question and answer sessions with filmmakers.
13: I want to treat every film like an event. It has never been easier to stay on your couch and just watch movies that way. And so the fundamental point for me is to actually make it special. Make sure the projection is extraordinary. We have some of the best in the world actually helping us with projection.
12: The Blue Mountain Film and Media Festival runs until Sunday. Andrea Case, CTV News.
4: And this is Toronto's breaking news, CP24. 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

0: Good evening. We begin with breaking news out of North York, where a man has been shot tonight. Police say they were called to a shooting near Shepherd and Magellan Drive, just east of Jane Street, around 10:15. They found a man in his 40s who had been shot. He has gone to hospital with life-threatening injuries. The suspect or suspects are reported to have fled in a dark-colored car. And another man is in hospital tonight after shooting in the Greenwood and Girard area. Police responded around 9 o'clock for the sound of gunshots near Greenwood and Walpole Avenue. They found a man in his 30s with gunshot wounds, and he was transported to hospital with non-life-threatening injuries. The investigation by police is ongoing. And police are also investigating after shots were fired in the Steeles and Kennedy Road area tonight. This was just before 9:30. There were reports of gunshots and police found shell casings. No injuries are reported. Well, nearly 3 months after shots were fired at a pair of GTA synagogues, investigators say a second teenage suspect has been arrested and charged. A synagogue in the area of Clark Avenue and York Hill Boulevard in Vaughan was damaged by bullets late on March the 6th. About 20 minutes later, a synagogue near Bathurst and Glencairn Avenue in North York was also shot at. No one was injured in either incident. Police say a 17-year-old boy from Waterloo is facing multiple charges, including reckless discharge of a firearm. Another boy, who was also 17 at the time of the shootings, was arrested earlier this month. Well, police are trying to identify the victim of a murder in Cabbagetown last weekend. Investigators have released this image, as well as a digital restoration and approximation image. The victim is described as standing roughly 5'6" with a medium build, with dark hair and eyes. They were wearing a silver necklace with a heart-shaped pendant with wings and a stone in the center, as well as a blue jacket with Vision Youth Leaders Program written on it. On May 23rd, just before 9:30 a.m., police were called for a medical complaint near Dundas and Seton Streets. The victim was found inside a private garage in a laneway and eventually pronounced dead at the scene. 30-year-old Boubacar Debele was arrested on Monday and is charged with second-degree murder. In a Newmarket court today, Kenneth Law entered 14 guilty pleas for aiding and abetting in the suicides of 14 people in this province. Murder charges were withdrawn against the man who was selling deadly substances online to people around the world looking to take their own lives. CTV's John Woodward reports.
1: Yeah, today is heavy, for sure.
2: Heavy for Kim Prosser, the mother of Ashton Prosser Blake, who was headed to university in Toronto before he died by suicide at 19 years old.
1: I carry forward his legacy in my heart and my soul.
2: Prosser, among dozens of families coming to Newmarket Courthouse to hear the guilty plea of Kenneth Law, who arrived in an OPP transport truck as media from around the world watched. Law was a trained engineer and a former chef at an upscale Toronto hotel, but he also had a side business selling a meat preservative that in high concentrations is deadly, a product he marketed under a pseudonym on websites aimed at suicidal people, recorded saying this to an undercover British journalist.
3: It's very effective, 100%, 100%.
4: I see. Do you know how many people have been successful in killing themselves with your product?
3: Many.
2: CTV News has tracked 150 deaths around the world tied to those products, the youngest just 16 years old. Court heard his income from the sales neared $300,000 using sales and payment platforms of Shopify and PayPal, the most recent death in January.
5: What I do know is that this day should have happened much, much sooner. And perhaps dozens of young lives of the vulnerable, like my son, might still be alive today.
6: Para prevenir más muertes.
2: The father of an 18-year-old who died, Yesenia Bedoya Lopez, said he hopes the judge sends a message to stop anyone considering selling the product. Thanks to his guilty pleas, Law avoids a murder conviction and won't do life in prison. It emerged that British authorities won't charge him there either. Prosser is not pushing for a stiff sentence, just hoping the trauma Law's actions caused can start.
1: Every day, I walk with him in my heart in everything that I do. My passion, my drive, my everything is walking with my son.
2: Online forums marketed Law's products as a painless way to die, but what we heard in court indicates that's just not true. We also heard about the trauma of the people who found the victims. One was 14 years old, another just 4 years old. Kenneth Law's sentencing is expected to happen in September. John Woodward, CTV News.
0: Three dogs are unaccounted for after a house fire in Scarborough this afternoon. Fire crews responded to the home on Madras Crescent in the Ellesmere and Scarborough Golf Club Road area just after 4 o'clock. The fire was well involved and the call went to a second alarm. Two occupants of the home were sent to hospital to be checked and four dogs were rescued. District Chief, Fire Chief Brad Goodwin says it can be difficult to rescue a dog from a fire.
7: They want to get out, so a lot of times if you give them an opening, they'll find their way. But like anybody else or any other animal, they're scared and don't necessarily want to leave where they're hiding. So it can be very difficult to rescue animals of any kind.
0: The cause of the fire is under investigation. A cyclist is in hospital after a collision with a car in Oakville tonight. Emergency crews were called to Spears Road west of Kerr Street just before 7. Halton police say a cyclist was struck and sent to hospital in Hamilton. There's been no word on the extent of injuries. The car that struck the cyclist has damage to the fender and the windshield. Well, more news in a moment. First, there's a live look at the city this evening. And Lindsay Wilson joins us now.
8: Well, Andrea, what a week it's been. That soggy, windy weekend last weekend feels like a far and distant memory. We've got some pretty great conditions to look forward to heading into Saturday and Sunday. First, though, let's talk about tonight. Partly cloudy skies, a low of 9, so a little cool, single-digit territory. And we're hanging on to a bit of a breezy northerly wind. Those north winds will keep us a little cooler tomorrow. So about 20 degrees is our forecast high in Toronto. Some communities may hang on in the teens. Others will climb into the low 20s. For the most part, though, we are sunny and mainly dry throughout the weekend and into the early part of next week. We'll take a look at your 7-day weather forecast coming up. For now, though, Andrea, back to you.
0: Thank you, Lindsay. Well, we are just 2 weeks away from the first FIFA World Cup game in Toronto, and tonight, Canada's roster has been announced. CJ24's Sija Liu joins us live with more on the growing anticipation for the international tournament. Sija.
9: Andrea, the wait is finally over, and now we officially know the 26-man roster that will be representing Canada at the FIFA World Cup. And head coach Jesse Marsh had a tough decision to make this week. 32 players were down in North Carolina for training camp, and he had to whittle that number down to 26. But take a look at the roster that will be rocking the red and white. One of the major storylines is Captain Alphonso Davies making the roster despite a hamstring injury. He, however, will most likely not be playing for their opening match on June 12th. But the good news is some other players who were dealing with some serious injuries made the roster and will be available, including Moise Bombito and Promise David. Promise David actually suffered a major hip injury back in February. It was very unlikely that he would be able to come back. He was pretty much written off, but he defied the odds, made the recovery, and will be representing Canada. Here's more from head coach Jesse Marsh on the roster announcement.
10: You know that every one of these men wanted to be there and really invested a lot, not just in the last week, but in the last year or so, to try to give them their best chance possible to get to the World Cup. But look, I mean, we've had some injuries and we've had some challenges, but we really think that this is our strongest group. And we really wanted to give every guy the possibility to get healthy and fit and strong so that we could have a deep team, a team that really knows who we are, knows how we play, and to make sure that at a home World Cup, we can really go after it. So we're really excited about the 26 names that are on the sheet.
9: And as the players get ready for the World Cup, police will also be getting ready their A game to handle the massive crowds. They actually held live demonstrations this morning downtown to give us mock scenarios of different situations they'll be preparing for. They are trying to fine-tune their skills, everything from crowd control to explosive device situations. Here's more from some of the officers we spoke to earlier today on how they are prepping for the World Cup.
11: We're fine-tuning our skills. It's something that we do daily because every situation we try to attempt, like we actually try to do the same thing and train to the same level each time. The scale and scope of this event is much, much larger, but the work that we do is pretty consistent across the board. It's like we respond the same way each and every time.
0: Yeah. Yeah.
9: And as for the players, now that the roster has been announced, their work is not done yet. They have to prove themselves during the next two friendly matches to try and earn a spot on the starting roster. There's two more friendly matches until the opening game on June 12th here at BMO Field, what's going to be called Toronto Stadium. And you already feel like the countdown is truly on, especially as you're driving by BMO Field and you see the transformation it's underwent. The large FIFA posters are draped all over the temporary seating. And Andrea, tonight it really feels real now that we officially know the 26 players will be representing Canada. Reporting from outside BMO Field, back to you.
0: CJ, you're a star player for us. Thank you, my dear. Have a good night. Well, Bryan Adams will be headlining a first-of-its-kind countdown concert in the city ahead of the FIFA World Cup.
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0: On Wednesday, June 10th, there will be concerts happening at the same time in Canada, Mexico, and the U.S. ahead of the opening match of the tournament on June 11th. Bryan Adams and Canadian folk roots singer and songwriter, I will be joined by Wyclef Jean. They are among the artists set to perform on the FIFA Fan Festival grounds at Fort York and the Bentway. Tickets are $36 for the event and went on sale at 10 a.m. Well, coming up on CTV News, the Blue Jays were looking to stay hot as they continued their series with the Baltimore Orioles tonight. Highlights are coming up.
8: So much going on in the city this weekend. The weather looks good for Bruno Mars tomorrow night. Might need a sweater after the sun sets. And then the bike for brain health on Sunday. You can expect sunny skies, maybe a little more cloud. We'll take a detailed look at your 7-day weather forecast after this break.

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2: Welcome back, everybody. Looking pretty nice outside. If you've been complaining about the heat the last few days, you wouldn't today. And Lindsay Morrison has your full forecast. Lindsay.
3: Andrea, there's been a couple of exceptions here and there, but my goodness, what a run of sun we've had this week. It's been dry in most areas too, and this streak looks to continue through most of next week. Weather is brought to you by the Presler Law Firm Injury Lawyers. You don't pay unless they win. And today was a fabulous Friday. In addition to the blue sky, the sunshine, we had temperatures that were a little bit warmer, climbing into the mid-20s, in fact, for the city of Toronto. It was breezy. Perhaps you can see those winds rustling the leaves around, but I think it provided some relief for folks who were out at Thompson Park today. What a great day to maybe enjoy lunch outside or go for an after-dinner stroll. Here's what we're looking at as we make our way into the weekend. Our overnight low tonight is 9 degrees, a little below seasonal. Northerly winds are sticking around. They're a little breezy out there too, with partly cloudy skies. Now tomorrow, whole lot of sunshine. You don't have to worry about canceling your weekend plans or moving them indoors. Everything should be a go. Temperature wise, yeah, we're a little below seasonal. Average temperature this time of year is 22 degrees. We'll be back there by the time we head into the day on Sunday. But with it, we could see a little bit of cloud spillover, especially for eastern sections of Ontario. But other than that, this is another quiet-looking weather forecast. There's all the sun for Saturday. Sunday, again, some cloud cover for the east end of the GTA. Perhaps some showers around Kingston, Prince Edward County. Maybe creeping into the east end of the GTA into early Monday. But then Monday daytime is also going to be quite dry, quite sunny, and nice and mild. If you're headed to the cottage or perhaps a campground this weekend, you might find a slightly elevated chance of a shower in Muskoka as well as the Kawarthas on Sunday. But again, lots of sunshine for Saturday. There's your weekend weather forecast for the city of Toronto. Spectacular. Get outside, enjoy the final weekend of May, and we officially welcome June on Monday. With that, it's also the start of meteorological summer. Many of us refer to astronomical summer. On June 21st is the official marker of the season, but boy, is it ever going to look and feel like summer through next week. Temperatures back in the mid-20s or upper 20s in some cases. And now suddenly we're starting to wonder, when is the rain coming? It's looking pretty dry for next week. Enjoy the sunshine. No doubt that rain will be back soon. That's your look at the weather. Have a great weekend, everyone. Andrea, back to you.
2: Thanks, Lindsay, and you too. Mayor Olivia Chow and other officials were in Etobicoke this morning, marking the opening of the new amenities and facilities at Centennial Park. The upgrades include new sports hubs and recreational facilities like baseball diamonds and volleyball and pickleball courts. Everybody wants a pickleball court these days, as well as washrooms, change rooms to support year-round programming. They've been completed as part of the Centennial Park Master Plan. It looks to revitalize one of Toronto's largest and most visited parks, which welcomed approximately 1.5 million visitors last year. Well, it's set to be another busy weekend in the city, and whether you're planning to go anywhere by car or by transit, there are disruptions to be aware of. Closures on the Gardiner and the DVP, as well as a large stretch of Line 2 being out of service, will cause delays for many. CTV's Mike Walker has what to expect and where.
4: Whether you take transit or plan to drive, the commute in and around the city this weekend could take longer due to some significant closures.
5: I just had to wake up really early and use, I guess, Uber more.
4: There will be no subway service all weekend on a large stretch of Line 2 between Jane and Ossington stations due to planned track work. Instead, shuttle buses will be running.
5: It usually takes me like half hour, 40 minutes to get to work. After the closure, it's like another hour added, like another half hour added to my thing. So it's kind of hard to navigate.
4: The entire DVP and Gardner Expressway from the DVP to South Kingsway will be closed Sunday for the 5th annual Bike for Brain Health.
6: Stay away from the downtown core. When the summer comes and all these events are on, stay away.
4: 10,000 cyclists are expected to take over the highways. It's the largest fundraiser for the Baycrest Foundation. To date, the event has raised more than $20 million for Alzheimer's and dementia research, early detection, and innovative care solutions.
7: Today, there are 770,000 Canadians who have received a dementia diagnosis. And we expect that number by 2030 to rise to over 1 million. So this weekend is all about raising crucial, much needed funds to help with these diagnoses.
4: Both highways are expected to reopen at 4 Sunday afternoon. The closures, coupled with ongoing road work and repairs, have drivers bracing for this.
8: I come up with a blueprint before I leave the house, so I know the route that I'm taking.
4: During a weekend with some major concerts on tap, including two at Scotiabank Arena, the Guess Who on Saturday and hip-hop artist ASAP Rocky Sunday. Plus, Bruno Mars continues his concert series at Rogers Stadium.
9: We want the city to be alive, right? Like, we want things to be active, so that's part of what happens.
4: Complicating that for concert goers, there won't be any GO train service on a large section of the Barrie Line for planned construction, as well as the Lakeshore West Line. Shuttle buses will be running, and the TTC is increasing subway service to accommodate the surge in ridership. The city says it has a number of measures in place to help manage traffic this weekend. That includes deploying dozens of paid duty police officers and adjusting traffic signal timing at 490 locations in and around the downtown. Mike Walker, CTV News.

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17: Plenty of new movies to watch if you're planning on having a relaxing weekend. Our own Michelle DeBay spoke with film critic Richard Krause earlier for a preview of the new films hitting theaters.
18: Well, it is Friday, which means it's time for a look at what is new in theaters. Film critic Richard Krause joins us now with his thoughts on some new releases. Richard, how are you?
19: Well, nice to see you, Michelle.
18: I know, so nice to get to see you too. Our first film, Pressure. This is a new World War II drama starring Andrew Scott and Brendan Fraser. What are your thoughts on this one?
19: Well, this one takes place in the 72 hours leading up to D-Day. History tells us what happened on D-Day, but in those 72 hours, there were lots of questions. It was the largest amphibious assault ever launched, but there were some thoughts and concerns that the weather was not going to be cooperative. So they brought in Captain Stagg. He was the UK's top meteorologist, and they said, have a look. What do you think? And he said, it is not showing up on our charts yet, but the weather here is unpredictable. And on exactly the day you want to launch, there's going to be two storms that are going to meet and they're going to make it impossible. The waves will be too high for the assault by sea. The cloud cover will be too low, so airplanes won't do you any good. You must cancel. And it's up to Eisenhower, played by Brendan Fraser, to ultimately make the call. So, as I say, we know how this ends, but this movie does a really good job of being kind of a ticking clock, building tension through the characters, if not the situation, as we lead up to the actual invasion itself. Andrew Scott, terrific in this. Brendan Fraser, maybe a little miscast here, terrific actor, but I didn't really see Eisenhower in him, so I gave Pressure, now in theaters, 2.5 stars out of five.
18: Okay, Richard, tell us about the new drama film Tuner. This one's starring Leo Woodall.
19: Yeah, Leo Woodall, you might remember from season 2 of The White Lotus. Here he plays a piano tuner who has very sensitive hearing. He has to wear earplugs and headphones when he's outside because even a car horn will be too loud and ruin the rest of his day. So he's a piano tuner by day. At night, to help raise money for his mentor, played by Dustin Hoffman's medical treatments, he cracks safes because his hypersensitive hearing can hear the tumblers click inside safes, and he's able to avoid all the drilling and all the nasty stuff that goes along with that kind of job. Then, of course, because he's dealing with criminals, things go sideways. So this is kind of a crime drama. There's also a romantic comedy aspect to it. And normally those things would just bash heads. You wouldn't imagine them in the same movie. But Leo Woodall, totally charming in this, and Dustin Hoffman brings a really rumpled warmth to it. So I gave Tuner 3.5 stars out of 5, and it's in theaters right now.
18: Okay, good to know. And how about a new psychological thriller called Backrooms? It's now playing in theaters. It follows a man who finds a portal into a strange reality.
19: Yeah, a very strange reality. So Chiwetel Ejiofor plays a guy whose life has kind of fallen apart. His business is failing. He finds this portal into another dimension, perhaps. It's another realm. And it's a series of interconnected rooms. And sometimes there's furniture in the rooms, other times not. Sometimes the doors are really small, so you have to get down on your hands and knees to go through them. It's a very complicated setup that leads who knows where. He decides to investigate. He gets lost in it. Eventually, his therapist comes looking for him. She has been told about this. She also gets lost in there. And I'm still struggling to figure out what this movie means. I think that the rooms are memories. And I think that as you walk through them, you are doing the patterns in your life over and over again that have led to the dysfunction that you're suffering before they entered these rooms. That's just my take on it, but what you have here is a really interesting psychological drama that relies on anxiety and atmosphere over jump scares, and it's the kind of movie that you go out and you have a drink afterwards and you talk about, because every person you see this with will probably have a different idea of what it's about, and I think that's pretty cool. So I gave it 3.5 stars out of 5, and it's in theaters right now.
18: Oh, Richard, so we got psychological thrillers, some dramas. Any comedies you're looking forward to?
19: There's a ton of stuff coming out over the next little while. In theaters right now, there's a movie called Breadwinner with Nate Bargatze, who's a really funny comic. That one's good for the whole family. And over the summer, we are going to be laughing and slapping our knees all the way through.
18: Oh, I love it. Film critic Richard Krause, always a slice. Thank you so much.
19: Thanks, Michelle.

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0: The Toronto Blue Jays were trying to keep their winning ways going against the Baltimore Orioles tonight.
1: And a fly ball to right field. He's giving it a ride. It's going. It's gone.
0: Charles McAdoo with a two-run homer in the seventh in his major league debut. Yeah, McAdoo, he do it. The Jays rallied after falling behind 5-0. They scored four in the seventh and two more in the eighth and won the game 6-5. It is their fourth straight victory. The series continues tomorrow afternoon with the first pitch going just after 4 p.m. And that is our report for this evening. A reminder, you can get breaking news all day long on CP24 and on our website, ctvnewstoronto.ca, for all the hardworking people in front of and behind the camera. That's you too, Lindsay. All of us at CTV News. Have a good night. I'm Andrea Case. Raheem and I will see you tomorrow. Good night.

0: Canada soccer and head coach Jesse Marsh has revealed Canada's official FIFA World Cup roster tonight.
1: And a fly ball to right field. He's given it a ride. It's going. It's gone!
0: And the Blue Jays keep rolling, winning their fourth straight game to climb back to 500 on the year. Highlights straight ahead. It's a busy weekend in Toronto with major events and widespread road and transit closures across the city. We'll tell you what routes to avoid and when. This is Toronto's breaking news, CB24. I'm Liz West, and we're just 2 weeks from the first FIFA World Cup game here in Toronto. And tonight, Canada's roster has been announced. We're going to head to CB24's Sija Liu for more on this international tournament headed our way. Sija?
2: Liz, the anticipation is finally over. We now know the official 26-man roster that will be representing Canada at the FIFA World Cup. And it wasn't an easy decision for head coach Jesse Marsh. Just this past week, 32 players were down in North Carolina for training camp, and he had to whittle down the roster to 26 players. But here's a look at the final roster. We see some familiar faces in there and also some new faces. Of the 26 players, 13 are veterans who are returning from the previous World Cup 4 years ago in Qatar. But some of the notable names on here include Captain Alfonso Davies. He is returning from a hamstring injury, but he's not expected to play during the opening match on June 12th against Bosnia and Herzegovina. But the good news is some key players are returning from injury, including Moise Bombito and Promise David. He suffered a major hip injury back in February and was pretty much ruled out, but he defied the odds and made a stunning recovery and will now be playing on this World Cup squad. Here's more from head coach Jesse Marsh after making the announcement today.
3: You know that every one of these men wanted to be there and really invested a lot, not just in the last week, but in the last year or so, to try to give them their best chance possible to get to the World Cup. But look, I mean, we've had some injuries and we've had some challenges, but we really think that this is our strongest group. And we really wanted to give every guy the possibility to get healthy and fit and strong so that we could have a deep team, a team that really knows who we are, knows how we play, and to make sure that at a home World Cup, we can really go after it. So we're really excited about the 26 names that are on the sheet.
2: And while players practice for the World Cup, police across the city are also preparing for their A game as they welcome in the world. They have been practicing their skills when it comes to how they're going to monitor the World Cup here in Toronto. Earlier today, they held a live demonstration giving us a showcase of their different teams, from their mounted unit to their robotics explosive team. They want to make sure they are prepared. They were training with teams in Europe as well, learning from them places that hold major football matches all the time. Take a listen to how some of the officers in Toronto are preparing for the World Cup.
4: What we have here is what we call a remote mobile investigator, but it's a robot. It's built for bomb disposal and C-Baranity disposal. Right now, we have a suspicious package in the back of the vehicle, which, as you guys have seen, the I-Corps will open the car door and then extract the package. In the event that we can't extract it, we do have ways of getting it out. We're not going to show you today, but in the event that happens, it has to happen. But yeah, the robot will just reach in, pluck the package out, and take it to a safe location where we can dispose of it.
2: As for what's next for this 26-man roster, they have two more friendly matches over the next week with teams in Ireland and Uzbekistan and Montreal and Edmonton, and then they will be hosting their first match here at BMO Field, what's going to be called Toronto Stadium, on June 12th. And it truly feels like the countdown is on. Even as you are driving by BMO Field, it's undergone a transformation. You see the large FIFA posters draped over the temporary seat. So, Liz, it's really feeling like the World Cup is right around the corner, especially now that we know which players will be cheering for it.
0: Absolutely. Thanks for that. That's CP24, Sija Liu. And the city officially unveiled a revitalized Centennial Park in Etobicoke today. Mayor Olivia Chow working on her pitching skills at today's event. Not bad. The new and improved park features 4 new ball diamonds, 8 beach volleyball courts, 12 pickleball courts, and 3 soccer pitches. It's all part of a $75 million revitalization plan for the park, which draws 1.5 million visitors yearly.
5: In the coming years, the city will continue bringing new features to Centennial Park. A cricket pitch. Yes. Playground and splash pads for kids. Skate trails. Woo. Updated chalet and expanded community programming spaces. Taking an already wonderful park and making it a true community hub and a destination for those looking to play and enjoy the outdoors.
0: And the city's also made accessibility improvements at the park. This is Toronto's breaking news. CP24, significant road and transit closures in the city this weekend. After the break, we'll tell you what you need to know about getting around.
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4: Even Cole's trainer has noticed. 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
6: Heads up for drivers, the DVP and a large stretch of the Gardiner Expressway will be closed on Sunday. The entire DVP will be closed as well as the Gardiner in both directions from South Kingsway to the DVP starting at 2 a.m. Sunday for the Bike for Brain Health. That raises money for dementia research. Both highways are expected to open by 4 p.m. We spoke to people in Liberty Village about getting around during another busy weekend in the city.
7: I moved out of this neighborhood because it is chaos. The tips are stay home, walk. Walk anywhere you can. If you really have to leave, you have to plan ahead to get ahead of everything.
8: It's awful. You know, like really, I really feel for the people, and especially that are living in this area. Like my daughter lives in that building right there, you know, and I don't think I'm going to be coming down, especially during FIFA.
6: Weekend plans involve taking transit. Please keep in mind, line 2 of the TTC will be shut down between Jane and Ossington this weekend. That's for track work, so shuttle buses will be running between those stations instead. Now, construction on the GO's Lakeshore West line means there will be no train service between Mimico and Aldershot this weekend. Buses will only serve some of the stations without train service, and the entire Barrie GO line will be shut down this weekend. 11 stations out of service, including Downsview, which will impact concert goers headed to Rogers Stadium for the final 2 Bruno Mars shows in Toronto. This is Toronto's breaking news, CP24. We'll have a look at Toronto's top stories next.
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0: Well, this is breaking news from North York. That's where a man has been shot. Police say they were called to a shooting near Shepherd and Magellan Drive, just east of Jane Street. It's around 10:15. They found a man in his 40s who had been shot, and he's gone to hospital with life-threatening injuries. The suspect or suspects have reported to have fled in a dark-colored car. Keep it right here on CP24 as we follow this breaking news. And another shooting in the Greenwood and Girard area, leaving a man in hospital tonight. Police responded around 9 o'clock for the sound of gunshots. That was near Greenwood and Walpole Avenue. There they found a man in his 30s with gunshot wounds. He was transported to hospital with non-life-threatening injuries, and the investigation by police is ongoing. And police also investigating after shots were fired in the Steeles and Kennedy Road area tonight. This was before 9:30, and there were reports of gunshots, and police found shell casings. No injuries are reported. And three dogs unaccounted for after a house fire in Scarborough this afternoon. Fire crews responded to the home in Madras Crescent in Ellesmere and Scarborough Golf Club Road area. It was just after 4 o'clock. The fire was well involved, and the call went to second alarm. Two occupants of the home were sent to hospital to be checked. Four dogs were rescued. District Fire Chief Brad Goodwin says it can be difficult to rescue a dog from a fire.
1: They want to get out, so a lot of times if you give them an opening, they'll find their way. But like anybody else or any other animal, they're scared and don't necessarily want to leave where they're hiding. So it can be very difficult to rescue animals of any kind.
0: And the cause of the fire is under investigation. A cyclist is in hospital after a collision with a car in Oakville tonight. Emergency crews called to Spears Road west of Kerr Street before 7. And Halton police say a cyclist was struck and sent to hospital in Hamilton. No word on the extent of the injuries. The car that struck the cyclist does have damage to a fender and the windshield. And a Newmarket court heard today about the people who died using products purchased from Kenneth Law. The Mississauga man has pleaded guilty to 14 counts of aiding and abetting suicide. The 60-year-old sat largely motionless as details of his crimes were read aloud by the prosecution. As part of a plea deal, the Crown will withdraw 14 counts of first-degree murder against Law after he's sentenced this fall.
2: We don't have much precedent with respect to this, thank God. He will get leniency to some extent because by entering a plea, it saves the court time, it saves the victims a trial, the victim families. So there's a lot that goes into that. That said, there is, going to be a severe punishment here. So it's a maximum up to 14 years in prison. He's got multiple offenses. You're not going to see 14 years sentences on all of the charges. But there will be proportionality. The principles will be addressed of denunciation, in particular, and deterrence for this type of behavior. So it's going to be a significant sentence.
0: Several websites that were used to sell items that can be used for self-harm. According to an agreement stated a fact, he shipped some 1,200 packages to people in more than 40 countries. Nearly 160 of those packages were sent to addresses here in Canada. Family members who lost loved ones were in court today.
3: It's been 3 years for me, just at the end of March. 3 years of celebrated birthdays. Hearing his name read in there is tough. It's always been the physical, seeing his name on anything that I've been sent, or seeing, you know, his name next to the word deceased has always been the most challenging or difficult space to grasp.
4: My son Stephen took his own life. He was only 21 years old. He was an intelligent and thoughtful young man who was just trying to find a purpose and a focus for his life. But like so many other youth growing up in this troubled world, he struggled to find his way and fell into a deep depression. Unfortunately, he came across some websites which led him to Kenneth Law's site, which encouraged him a quick fix and sold him a painful chemical to do it.
0: A sentencing hearing is expected to take place in September, and under the Criminal Code of Canada, those found guilty of aiding suicide can face up to 14 years in prison. And a second teenager has been arrested after synagogues in York Region and Toronto were hit by gunfire. This was back in March. A synagogue in the area of Clark Avenue and York Hill Boulevard in Vaughan was damaged by bullets late at night on March 6. About 20 minutes later, a synagogue near Bathurst and Glencairn Avenue in North York was also shot at. No one was injured in either incident, and police say a 17-year-old boy from Waterloo is facing multiple charges, including reckless discharge of a firearm. Another boy, who was also 17 at the time of the shootings, was arrested earlier this month. And this is Toronto's breaking news. CP24, the Blue Jays, looking to continue their winning ways as they took on the Baltimore Orioles. We'll have highlights from the game coming up.
5: Major heat waves moving in, courtesy of Love Island USA. Forecasts predict 100% chance of romance and drama. This will be the hottest season yet.
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0: They're helping a Major League Baseball team find solutions to an injury that can sideline a career. CTV's Colton Weens has more.
1: And we got this weird sidearm delivery, and they go, this guy's never had a UCL injury.
2: It's research that John McPhee believes could help keep baseball pitchers playing longer, all while avoiding potentially career-ending elbow injuries.
1: You cannot throw as hard, but you can pitch for longer.
2: McPhee and his students were approached by Major League Baseball's Seattle Mariners to find a way that would lessen the impact on their pitcher's ulnar collateral ligament.
1: We developed a very detailed musculoskeletal model of five of their starting pitchers. And then once we had this very high fidelity model, we could do some what-if simulations.
2: A UCL injury leads to what's commonly known as Tommy John surgery, which often can end a pitcher's career.
1: If you do tear your UCL, which happens to 25% of all pitchers in American high schools, not to mention Major League Baseball, they need a year to a year and a half for rehab, and often they never pitch again at the same levels they used to.
2: McPhee says they found throwing sidearm, like Toronto Blue Jays pitcher Tyler Rogers, can minimize the load on a pitcher's UCL.
1: What we got was this sidearm delivery that you see on the screen here that Tyler Rogers has used to, you know, great advantage over his career, which has been a long career, no UCL injuries.
2: McPhee says the Mariners are now using the model.
1: What they are doing with it, we of course don't know. MLB teams tend to be very secretive. We do know that their injury list is a lot shorter and smaller than the Blue Jays' injury list right now.
3: It's hard to overwrite the amount of experience that they've had with the mechanics that they've been using for so long. So usually, like, changes come more incrementally versus these big overhauls.
2: Inkel, who was a co-author in the study, says pitchers aren't about to change their entire delivery because of these findings, but with MLB teams continuing to expand their biomechanics staff, it's further research that can help with performance and longevity.
3: It's just with time, we're going to have a better idea of how to, like, take all these different facets and sort of have them find, like, that optimal middle ground.
2: Colton Weens, CTV News, Waterloo.
0: That's spectacular. This is Toronto's breaking news, CP24. We'll have a look at Toronto's top stories next.

0: am Katie Dawson. I'm a singer-songwriter. I write and perform all my own music. You can find my music on all streaming services. But here's the thing with that. You don't actually own your music, and there's data tracking involved. Wouldn't it be nice to own something you love? All of my music is available in hard copy directly from my website, katiedawson.ca, whether that's vinyl, CD, or even cassettes. Check out this record right here. It's glow-in-the-dark vinyl. Or how about this one? There's 24-karat gold leaf flake directly in the vinyl. This has never been done before on a vinyl record. Records should be fun, unique, and collectible. And the music on them should be great, too. Do you like rock and roll, folk, country, and rockabilly? Well, I've done all that and more, and I think you'll love it. Don't believe me? Just ask them.
1: Katie Dawson is my favorite artist to play when it's a sunny day, I'm driving the car, sunroof's up.
2: Katie Dawson's the perfect summer music. Can't wait to listen to her new tracks while I'm on the boat.
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0: performing condition, but believe it or not, it's a virtuoso.
1: Virtuoso, huh?
0: Maybe you can inspire.
2: Okay, thank you, Harry. C, F sharp.
3: Tuner stars Leo Woodall and Dustin Hoffman, and the plot involves a man with a condition that has left him with a very sensitive hearing that impacts his everyday life, and he is, however, able to tune pianos to make a living. That's until his mother falls ill, and he turns to a life of crime as a safecracker, where his condition actually is an asset.
4: Along the way, he meets a woman who is endangered by this. So what you have here is kind of a cross between a crime drama and a rom-com. You bang those together, as unlikely as it may seem, and you get something that feels new and fresh. Leo Woodall, really charming here. And of course, Dustin Hoffman brings that kind of rumpled warmth that he does so well to this as well. So I gave Tuner, which is now in theaters, 3.5 stars out of 5.
5: I found something.
6: Okay. What did you find?
5: The place.
3: Now, Back Room stars Chiwetel Ejiofor, and it's about a man in a broken marriage whose furniture store is going out of business. He then stumbles upon a portal of sorts, which turns out to be a series of interconnected rooms and endless corridors. He eventually tells his therapist about the phenomenon, and then she joins him in the maze.
7: Hello?
4: This is a difficult movie to understand, kind of a difficult movie to explain. I think that these rooms are all made up of memory, and I think that as he goes through these rooms, he is repeating patterns that have led to the dysfunction that is in his life. Ditto for his therapist, but who knows? I think the beauty of this movie is that it builds anxiety and atmosphere all the way through, but on the way out, if you're with a group of people, it's the kind of movie you go out and have a drink and talk about afterwards, and I bet you no two will agree on what it, exactly it's about. It's called Backrooms. I gave it 3.5 stars out of 5, and it's in theaters right now.
3: And if you love movies, there's dozens of award-winning films from Canada and around the world that will be on display this weekend with the stunning backdrop of Blue Mountain. And CTV's Andrea Case reports on the Blue Mountain Film and Media Festival.
8: For 5 years, the Blue Mountain Film and Media Festival has lured people from the city to the town of the Blue Mountains near Collingwood. And fresh off his 17th trip covering the Cannes Film Festival, film critic Jason Gorber is back at the helm of the scenic event.
9: I want to celebrate cinema. The greatest thing of the whole reason to be a film critic, to be somebody who talks about movies, is to share one's love, one's passion with films. And so being given opportunity to basically program like a playlist to actually showcase some of the world's best films to audiences both in the region, those that actually live up and around Blue Mountain, but the many people that come from Toronto, from all over the place to actually attend, we're showing some of the best films in the world. 33 films from 16 different countries, a number of Canadian premieres. We have documentaries, we have fiction films, we're doing outdoor screens, we have local premieres from some local filmmakers, but we have some astonishing Canadian works, and we have, again, stuff from all over the planet.
8: Gorber says the festival takes over two main theaters and promises great sound and picture, and outdoor screenings with question and answer sessions with filmmakers.
9: I want to treat every film like an event. It has never been easier to stay on your couch and just watch movies that way. And so the fundamental point for me is to actually make it special. Make sure the projection is extraordinary. We have some of the best in the world actually helping us with projection.
8: The Blue Mountain Film and Media Festival runs until Sunday. Andrea Case, CTV News.
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0: Good evening. We begin with breaking news out of North York, where a man has been shot tonight. Police say they were called to a shooting near Shepherd and Magellan Drive, just east of Jane Street, around 10:15. They found a man in his 40s who had been shot. He has gone to hospital with life-threatening injuries. The suspect or suspects are reported to have fled in a dark-colored car. And another man is in hospital tonight after shooting in the Greenwood and Girard area. Police responded around 9 o'clock for the sound of gunshots near Greenwood and Walpole Avenue. They found a man in his 30s with gunshot wounds, and he was transported to hospital with non-life-threatening injuries. The investigation by police is ongoing. And police are also investigating after shots were fired in the Steeles and Kennedy Road area tonight. This was just before 9:30. There were reports of gunshots and police found shell casings. No injuries are reported. Well, nearly 3 months after shots were fired at a pair of GTA synagogues, investigators say a second teenage suspect has been arrested and charged. A synagogue in the area of Clark Avenue and York Hill Boulevard in Vaughan was damaged by bullets late on March the 6th. About 20 minutes later, a synagogue near Bathurst and Glencairn Avenue in North York was also shot at. No one was injured in either incident. Police say a 17-year-old boy from Waterloo is facing multiple charges, including reckless discharge of a firearm. Another boy, who was also 17 at the time of the shootings, was arrested earlier this month. Well, police are trying to identify the victim of a murder in Cabbagetown last weekend. Investigators have released this image, as well as a digital restoration and approximation image. The victim is described as standing roughly 5'6" with a medium build, with dark hair and eyes. They were wearing a silver necklace with a heart-shaped pendant with wings and a stone in the center, as well as a blue jacket with Vision Youth Leaders Program written on it. On May 23rd, just before 9:30 a.m., police were called for a medical complaint near Dundas and Seton Streets. The victim was found inside a private garage in a laneway and eventually pronounced dead at the scene. 30-year-old Boubacar Debele was arrested on Monday and is charged with second-degree murder. In a Newmarket court today, Kenneth Law entered 14 guilty pleas for aiding and abetting in the suicides of 14 people in this province. Murder charges were withdrawn against the man who was selling deadly substances online to people around the world looking to take their own lives. CTV's John Woodward reports.
1: Yeah, today is heavy, for sure.
2: Heavy for Kim Prosser, the mother of Ashton Prosser Blake, who was headed to university in Toronto before he died by suicide at 19 years old.
1: I carry forward his legacy in my heart and my soul.
2: Prosser, among dozens of families coming to Newmarket Courthouse to hear the guilty plea of Kenneth Law, who arrived in an OPP transport truck as media from around the world watched. Law was a trained engineer and a former chef at an upscale Toronto hotel, but he also had a side business selling a meat preservative that in high concentrations is deadly, a product he marketed under a pseudonym on websites aimed at suicidal people, recorded saying this to an undercover British journalist.
3: It's very effective, like 100%, 100%.
4: I see. Do you know how many people have been successful in killing themselves with your products?
3: Many.
2: CTV News has tracked 150 deaths around the world tied to those products, the youngest just 16 years old. Court heard his income from the sales neared $300,000 using sales and payment platforms of Shopify and PayPal, the most recent death in January.
5: What I do know is that this day should have happened much, much sooner. And perhaps dozens of young lives of the vulnerable, like my son, might still be alive today.
6: Para prevenir más muertes.
2: The father of an 18-year-old who died, Yesenia Bedoya Lopez, said he hopes the judge sends a message to stop anyone considering selling the product. Thanks to his guilty pleas, Law avoids a murder conviction and won't do life in prison. It emerged that British authorities won't charge him there either. Prosser is not pushing for a stiff sentence, just hoping the trauma Law's actions caused can stop.
1: Every day, I walk with him in my heart, in everything that I do. My passion, my drive, my everything is walking with my son.
2: Online forums marketed Law's products as a painless way to die, but what we heard in court indicates that's just not true. We also heard about the trauma of the people who found the victims. One was 14 years old, another just 4 years old. Kenneth Law's sentencing is expected to happen in September. John Woodward, CTV News.
0: Three dogs are unaccounted for after a house fire in Scarborough this afternoon. Fire crews responded to the home on Madras Crescent in the Ellesmere and Scarborough Golf Club Road area just after 4 o'clock. The fire was well involved and the call went to a second alarm. Two occupants of the home were sent to hospital to be checked and four dogs were rescued. District Chief, Fire Chief Brad Goodwin says it can be difficult to rescue a dog from a fire.
7: They want to get out, so a lot of times if you give them an opening, they'll find their way. But like anybody else or any other animal, they're scared and don't necessarily want to leave where they're hiding. So it can be very difficult to rescue animals of any kind.
0: The cause of the fire is under investigation. A cyclist is in hospital after a collision with a car in Oakville tonight. Emergency crews were called to Spears Road west of Kerr Street just before 7. Halton police say a cyclist was struck and sent to hospital in Hamilton. There's been no word on the extent of injuries. The car that struck the cyclist has damage to the fender and the windshield. Well, more news in a moment. First, there's a live look at the city this evening. And Lindsay Morrison joins us now.
8: Well, Andrea, what a week it's been. That soggy, windy weekend last weekend feels like a far and distant memory. We've got some pretty great conditions to look forward to heading into Saturday and Sunday. First, though, let's talk about tonight. Partly cloudy skies, a low of 9, so a little cool, single-digit territory. And we're hanging on to a bit of a breezy northerly wind. Those north winds will keep us a little cooler tomorrow. So about 20 degrees is our forecast high in Toronto. Some communities may hang on in the teens. Others will climb into the low 20s. For the most part, though, we are sunny and mainly dry throughout the weekend and into the early part of next week. We'll take a look at your 7-day weather forecast coming up. For now, though, Andrea, back to you.
0: Thank you, Lindsay. Well, we are just 2 weeks away from the first FIFA World Cup game in Toronto, and tonight, Canada's roster has been announced. CJ24's CJ Liu joins us live with more on the growing anticipation for the international tournament. CJ.
9: Andrea, the wait is finally over, and now we officially know the 26-man roster that will be representing Canada at the FIFA World Cup. And head coach Jesse Marsh had a tough decision to make this week. 32 players were down in North Carolina for training camp, and he had to whittle that number down to 26. But take a look at the roster that will be rocking the red and white. One of the major storylines is captain Alphonso Davies making the roster despite a hamstring injury. He, however, will most likely not be playing for their opening match on June 12th. But the good news is some other players who were dealing with some serious injuries made the roster and will be available, including Moise Bombito and Promise David. Promise David actually suffered a major hip injury back in February. It was very unlikely that he would be able to come back. He was pretty much written off, but he defied the odds, made the recovery, and will be representing Canada. Here's more from head coach Jesse Marsh on the roster announcement.
10: You know that every one of these men wanted to be there and really invested a lot, not just in the last week, but in the last year or so, to try to give them their best chance possible to get to the World Cup. But look, I mean, we've had some injuries and we've had some challenges, but we really think that this is our strongest group. And we really wanted to give every guy the possibility to get healthy and fit and strong so that we could have a deep team, a team that really knows who we are, knows how we play, and to make sure that at a home World Cup, we can really go after it. So we're really excited about the 26 names that are on the sheet.
9: And as the players get ready for the World Cup, police will also be getting ready their A game to handle the massive crowds. They actually held live demonstrations this morning downtown to give us mock scenarios of different situations they'll be preparing for. They are trying to fine-tune their skills, everything from crowd control to explosive device situations. Here's more from some of the officers we spoke to earlier today on how they are prepping for the World Cup.
11: We're fine-tuning our skills. It's something that we do daily because every situation we try to attempt, like we actually try to do the same thing and train to the same level each time. The scale and scope of this event is much, much larger, but the work that we do is pretty consistent across the board. It's like we respond the same way each and every time.
12: Yeah! Yeah! Yeah!
9: And as for the players, now that the roster has been announced, their work is not done yet. They have to prove themselves during the next two friendly matches to try and earn a spot on the starting roster. There's two more friendly matches until the opening game on June 12th here at BMO Field, what's going to be called Toronto Stadium. And you already feel like the countdown is truly on, especially as you're driving by BMO Field and you see the transformation it's underwent. The large FIFA posters are draped all over the temporary seating. And Andrea, tonight it really feels real now that we officially know the 26 players will be representing Canada. Reporting from outside BMO Field, back to you.
0: CJ, you're a star player for us. Thank you, my dear. Have a good night. Well, Bryan Adams will be headlining a first-of-its-kind countdown concert in the city ahead of the FIFA World Cup.
12: Rolling, rolling, rolling with the punches.
0: On Wednesday, June 10th, there will be concerts happening at the same time in Canada, Mexico, and the U.S. ahead of the opening match of the tournament on June 11th. Bryan Adams and Canadian folk roots singer and songwriter, I will be joined by Wyclef Jean. They are among the artists set to perform on the FIFA Fan Festival grounds at Fort York and the Bentway. Tickets are $36 for the event and went on sale at 10 a.m. Well, coming up on CTV News, the Blue Jays were looking to stay hot as they continued their series with the Baltimore Orioles tonight. Highlights are coming up.
8: So much going on in the city this weekend. The weather looks good for Bruno Mars tomorrow night. Might need a sweater after the sun sets. And then the bike for brain health on Sunday. You can expect sunny skies, maybe a little more cloud. We'll take a detailed look at your 7-day weather forecast after this break.

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6: Welcome back, everybody. Looking pretty nice outside. If you've been complaining about the heat the last few days, you wouldn't today. And Lindsay Morrison has your full forecast. Lindsay.
7: Andrea, there's been a couple of exceptions here and there, but my goodness, what a run of sun we've had this week. It's been dry in most areas too, and this streak looks to continue through most of next week. Weather is brought to you by the Presler Law Firm. Injury lawyers, you don't pay unless they win. And today was a fabulous Friday. In addition to the blue sky, the sunshine, we had temperatures that were a little bit warmer, climbing into the mid-20s, in fact, for the city of Toronto. It was breezy. Perhaps you can see those winds rustling the leaves around, but I think it provided some relief for folks who were out at Thompson Park today. What a great day to maybe enjoy lunch outside or go for an after-dinner stroll. Here's what we're looking at as we make our way into the weekend. Our overnight low tonight is 9 degrees, a little below seasonal. Northerly winds are sticking around. They're a little breezy out there too, with partly cloudy skies. Now tomorrow, whole lot of sunshine. You don't have to worry about canceling your weekend plans or moving them indoors. Everything should be a go. Temperature-wise, yeah, we're a little below seasonal. Average temperature this time of year is 22 degrees. We'll be back there by the time we head into the day on Sunday. But with it, we could see a little bit of cloud spillover, especially for eastern sections of Ontario. But other than that, this is another quiet-looking weather forecast. There's all the sun for Saturday. Sunday, again, some cloud cover for the east end of the GTA. Perhaps some showers around Kingston, Prince Edward County. Maybe creeping into the east end of the GTA into early Monday. But then Monday daytime is also going to be quite dry, quite sunny, and nice and mild. If you're headed to the cottage or perhaps a campground this weekend, you might find a slightly elevated chance of a shower in Muskoka as well as the Kawarthas on Sunday. But again, lots of sunshine for Saturday. There's your weekend weather forecast for the city of Toronto. Spectacular. Get outside, enjoy the final weekend of May, and we officially welcome June on Monday. With that, it's also the start of meteorological summer. Many of us refer to astronomical summer. On June 21st is the official marker of the season, but boy, is it ever going to look and feel like summer through next week. Temperatures back in the mid-20s or upper 20s in some cases. And now suddenly we're starting to wonder, when is the rain coming? It's looking pretty dry for next week. Enjoy the sunshine. No doubt that rain will be back soon. That's your look at the weather. Have a great weekend, everyone. Andrea, back to you.
6: Thanks, Lindsay, and you too. Mayor Olivia Chow and other officials were in Etobicoke this morning, marking the opening of the new amenities and facilities at Centennial Park. The upgrades include new sports hubs and recreational facilities like baseball diamonds and volleyball and pickleball courts. Everybody wants a pickleball court these days, as well as washrooms, change rooms to support year-round programming. They've been completed as part of the Centennial Park Master Plan. It looks to revitalize one of Toronto's largest and most visited parks, which welcomed approximately 1.5 million visitors last year. Well, it's set to be another busy weekend in the city, and whether you're planning to go anywhere by car or by transit, there are disruptions to be aware of. Closures on the Gardiner and the DVP, as well as a large stretch of Line 2 being out of service, will cause delays for many. CTV's Mike Walker has what to expect and where.
8: Whether you take transit or plan to drive, the commute in and around the city this weekend could take longer due to some significant closures.
9: I just had to wake up really early and use, I guess, Uber more.
8: There will be no subway service all weekend on a large stretch of Line 2 between Jane and Ossington stations due to planned track work. Instead, shuttle buses will be running.
10: It usually takes me like half hour, 40 minutes to get to work. After the closure, it's like another hour added, like another half hour added to my thing. So it's kind of hard to navigate.
8: The entire DVP and Gardiner Expressway from the DVP to South Kingsway will be closed Sunday for the 5th annual Bike for Brain Health.
11: Stay away from the downtown core. When the summer comes and all these events are on, stay away.
8: 10,000 cyclists are expected to take over the highways. It's the largest fundraiser for the Baycrest Foundation. To date, the event has raised more than $20 million for Alzheimer's and dementia research, early detection, and innovative care solutions.
12: Today, there are 770,000 Canadians who have received a dementia diagnosis. And we expect that number by 2030 to rise to over 1 million. So this weekend is all about raising crucial, much needed funds to help with these diagnoses.
8: Both highways are expected to reopen at 4 Sunday afternoon. The closures, coupled with ongoing road work and repairs, have drivers bracing for this.
13: I've come up with a blueprint before I leave the house, so I know the route that I'm taking.
8: During a weekend with some major concerts on tap, including two at Scotiabank Arena, the Guess Who on Saturday and hip-hop artist ASAP Rocky Sunday, plus Bruno Mars continues his concert series at Rogers Stadium.
14: We want the city to be alive, right? Like, we want things to be active, so that's part of what happens.
8: Complicating that for concert goers, there won't be any GO train service on a large section of the Barrie Line for planned construction, as well as the Lakeshore West Line. Shuttle buses will be running, and the TTC is increasing subway service to accommodate the surge in ridership. The city says it has a number of measures in place to help manage traffic this weekend. That includes deploying dozens of paid duty police officers and adjusting traffic signal timing at 490 locations in and around the downtown. Mike Walker, CTV News.

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11: Plenty of new movies to watch if you're planning on having a relaxing weekend. Our own Michelle DeBay spoke with film critic Richard Krause earlier for a preview of the new films hitting theaters.
12: Well, it is Friday, which means it's time for a look at what is new in theaters. Film critic Richard Krause joins us now with his thoughts on some new releases. Richard, how are you?
13: Well, nice to see you, Michelle.
12: I know, so nice to get to see you too. Our first film, Fresher. This is a new World War II drama starring Andrew Scott and Brendan Fraser. What are your thoughts on this one?
13: Well, this one takes place in the 72 hours leading up to D-Day. History tells us what happened on D-Day, but in those 72 hours, there were lots of questions. It was the largest amphibious assault ever launched, but there were some thoughts and concerns that the weather was not going to be cooperative. So they brought in Captain Stagg. He was the UK's top meteorologist, and they said, have a look. What do you think? And he said, it is not showing up on our charts yet, but the weather here is unpredictable. And on exactly the day you want to launch, there's going to be two storms that are going to meet and they're going to make it impossible. The waves will be too high for the assault by sea. The cloud cover will be too low, so airplanes won't do you any good. You must cancel. And it's up to Eisenhower, played by Brendan Fraser, to ultimately make the call. So, as I say, we know how this ends, but this movie does a really good job of being kind of a ticking clock, building tension through the characters, if not the situation, as we lead up to the actual invasion itself. Andrew Scott, terrific in this. Brendan Fraser, maybe a little miscast here, terrific actor, but I didn't really see Eisenhower in him, so I gave Pressure, now in theaters, 2.5 stars out of five.
12: Okay, Richard, tell us about the new drama film Tuner. This one's starring Leo Woodall.
13: Yeah, Leo Woodall, you might remember from season 2 of The White Lotus. Here he plays a piano tuner who has very sensitive hearing. He has to wear earplugs and headphones when he's outside because even a car horn will be too loud and ruin the rest of his day. So he's a piano tuner by day. At night, to help raise money for his mentor, played by Dustin Hoffman's medical treatments, he cracks safes because his hypersensitive hearing can hear the tumblers click inside safes, and he's able to avoid all the drilling and all the nasty stuff that goes along with that kind of job. Then, of course, because he's dealing with criminals, things go sideways. So this is kind of a crime drama. There's also a romantic comedy aspect to it. And normally those things would just bash heads. You wouldn't imagine them in the same movie. But Leo Woodall, totally charming in this, and Dustin Hoffman brings a really rumpled warmth to it. So I gave Tuner 3.5 stars out of 5, and it's in theaters right now.
12: Okay, good to know. And how about a new psychological thriller called Backrooms? It's now playing in theaters. It follows a man who finds a portal into a strange reality.
13: Yeah, a very strange reality. So Chiwetel Ejiofor plays a guy whose life has kind of fallen apart. His business is failing. He finds this portal into another dimension, perhaps it's another realm. And it's a series of interconnected rooms. And sometimes there's furniture in the rooms, other times not. Sometimes the doors are really small, so you have to get down on your hands and knees to go through them. It's a very complicated setup that leads who knows where. He decides to investigate. He gets lost in it. Eventually, his therapist comes looking for him. She has been told about this. She also gets lost in there. And I'm still struggling to figure out what this movie means. I think that the rooms are memories. And I think that as you walk through them, you are doing the patterns in your life over and over again that have led to the dysfunction that you're suffering before they entered these rooms. That's just my take on it, but what you have here is a really interesting psychological drama that relies on anxiety and atmosphere over jump scares, and it's the kind of movie that you go out and you have a drink afterwards and you talk about, because every person you see this with will probably have a different idea of what it's about, and I think that's pretty cool. So I gave it 3.5 stars out of 5, and it's in theaters right now.
12: Oh, Richard, so we got psychological thrillers, some dramas, any comedies you're looking forward to?
13: There's a ton of stuff coming out over the next little while. In theaters right now, there's a movie called Breadwinner with Nate Bargatze, who's a really funny comic. That one's good for the whole family. And over the summer, we are going to be laughing and slapping our knees all the way through.
12: Oh, I love it. Film critic Richard Krause, always a slice. Thank you so much.
13: Thanks, Michelle.

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1: The Toronto Blue Jays were trying to keep their winning ways going against the Baltimore Orioles tonight.
2: And a fly ball to right field. He's giving it a ride. It's going. It's gone.
1: Charles McAdoo with a two-run homer in the seventh in his major league debut. Yeah, McAdoo, he do it. The Jays rallied after falling behind 5-0. They scored four in the seventh and two more in the eighth and won the game 6-5. It is their fourth straight victory. The series continues tomorrow afternoon with the first pitch going just after 4 p.m. And that is our report for this evening. A reminder, you can get breaking news all day long on CP24 and on our website, ctvnewstoronto.ca, for all the hardworking people in front of and behind the camera. That's you too, Lindsay. All of us at CTV News. Have a good night. I'm Andrea Case. Raheem and I will see you tomorrow. Good night.

0: who's out? Canada soccer and head coach Jesse Marsh has revealed Canada's official FIFA World Cup roster tonight.
1: And a fly ball to right field. He's giving it a ride. It's going. It's gone!
0: And the Blue Jays keep rolling, winning their fourth straight game to climb back to 500 on the year. Highlights straight ahead. It's a busy weekend in Toronto with major events and widespread road and transit closures across the city. We'll tell you what routes to avoid and when. This is Toronto's breaking news, CP24. I'm Liz West, and we're just 2 weeks from the first FIFA World Cup game here in Toronto. And tonight, Canada's roster has been announced. We're going to head to CP24 Sija Liu for more on this international tournament headed our way. Sija?
2: Liz, the anticipation is finally over. We now know the official 26-man roster that will be representing Canada at the FIFA World Cup. And it wasn't an easy decision for head coach Jesse Marsh. Just this past week, 32 players were down in North Carolina for training camp, and he had to whittle down the roster to 26 players. But here's a look at the final roster. We see some familiar faces in there and also some new faces. Of the 26 players, 13 are veterans who are returning from the previous World Cup 4 years ago in Qatar. But some of the notable names on here include Captain Alphonso Davies. He is returning from a hamstring injury, but he's not expected to play during the opening match on June 12th against Bosnia and Herzegovina. But the good news is some key players are returning from injury, including Moise Bombito and Promise David. He suffered a major hip injury back in February and was pretty much ruled out, but he defied the odds and made a stunning recovery and will now be playing on this World Cup squad. Here's more from head coach Jesse Marsh after making the announcement today.
3: You know that every one of these men wanted to be there and really invested a lot, not just in the last week, but in the last year or so, to try to give them their best chance possible to get to the World Cup. But look, I mean, we've had some injuries and we've had some challenges, but we really think that this is our strongest group. And we really wanted to give every guy the possibility to get healthy and fit and strong so that we could have a deep team, a team that really knows who we are, knows how we play, and to make sure that at a home World Cup, we can really go after it. So we're really excited about the 26 names that are on the sheet.
2: And while players practice for the World Cup, police across the city are also preparing for their A game as they welcome in the world. They have been practicing their skills when it comes to how they're going to monitor the World Cup here in Toronto. Earlier today, they held a live demonstration giving us a showcase of their different teams, from their mounted unit to their robotics explosive team. They want to make sure they are prepared. They were training with teams in Europe as well, learning from them places that hold major football matches all the time. Take a listen to how some of the officers in Toronto are preparing for the World Cup.
4: What we have here is what we call a remote mobile investigator, but it's a robot. It's built for bomb disposal and sea bear enemy disposal. Right now, we have a suspicious package in the back of the vehicle, which, as you guys have seen, the I-Corps will open the car door and then extract the package. In the event that we can't extract it, we do have ways of getting it out. We're not going to show you today, but in the event that happens, it has to happen. But yeah, the robot will just reach in, pluck the package out, and take it to a safe location where we can dispose of it.
2: As for what's next for this 26-man roster, they have two more friendly matches over the next week with teams in Ireland and Uzbekistan and Montreal and Edmonton, and then they will be hosting their first match here at BMO Field, what's going to be called Toronto Stadium, on June 12th. And it truly feels like the countdown is on. Even as you are driving by BMO Field, it's undergone a transformation. You see the large FIFA posters draped over the temporary seating. So, Liz, it's really feeling like the World Cup is right around the corner, especially now that we know which players will be cheering for it.
0: Absolutely. Thanks for that. That's CP24, Sija Liu. And the city officially unveiled a revitalized Centennial Park in Etobicoke today. Mayor Olivia Chow working on her pitching skills at today's event. Not bad. The new and improved park features 4 new ball diamonds, 8 beach volleyball courts, 12 pickleball courts, and 3 soccer pitches. It's all part of a $75 million revitalization plan for the park, which draws 1.5 million visitors yearly.
5: In the coming years, the city will continue bringing new features to Centennial Park. A cricket pitch. Yes. Playground and splash pads for kids. Skate trails. Woo. Updated chalet and expanded community programming spaces. Taking an already wonderful park and making it a true community hub and a destination for those looking to play and enjoy the outdoors.
0: And the city's also made accessibility improvements at the park. This is Toronto's breaking news. CB24, significant road and transit closures in the city this weekend. After the break, we'll tell you what you need to know about getting around.
6: 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The spotlight! This won't be just a stand-up show. This is bigger than just me.
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0: Heads up for drivers, the DVP and a large stretch of the Gardiner Expressway will be closed on Sunday. The entire DVP will be closed as well as the Gardiner in both directions from South Kingsway to the DVP starting at 2 a.m. Sunday for the Bike for Brain Health. That raises money for dementia research. Both highways are expected to open by 4 p.m. We spoke to people in Liberty Village about getting around during another busy weekend in the city.
10: I moved out of this neighborhood because it is chaos. The tips are stay home, walk. Walk anywhere you can. If you really have to leave, you have to plan ahead to get ahead of everything.
11: It's awful. You know, like really, I really feel for the people, and especially that are living in this area. Like my daughter lives in that building right there, you know, and I don't think I'm going to be coming down, especially during FIFA.
0: Weekend plans involve taking transit. Please keep in mind, Line 2 of the TTC will be shut down between Jane and Ossington this weekend. That's for track work, so shuttle buses will be running between those stations instead. Now, construction on the GO's Lakeshore West Line means there will be no train service between Mimico and Aldershot this weekend. Buses will only serve some of the stations without train service, and the entire Barrie GO line will be shut down this weekend. 11 stations out of service, including Downsview, which will impact concert goers headed to Rogers Stadium for the final 2 Bruno Mars shows in Toronto. This is Toronto's breaking news, CP24. We'll have a look at Toronto's top stories next.
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0: This is breaking news from North York. That's where a man has been shot. Police say they were called to a shooting near Shepherd and Magellan Drive, just east of Jane Street. It's around 10:15. They found a man in his 40s who had been shot, and he's gone to hospital with life-threatening injuries. The suspect or suspects have reported to have fled in a dark-colored car. Keep it right here on CP24 as we follow this breaking news. And another shooting in the Greenwood and Girard area, leaving a man in hospital tonight. Police responded around 9 o'clock for the sound of gunshots. That was near Greenwood and Walpole Avenue. There they found a man in his 30s with gunshot wounds. He was transported to hospital with non-life-threatening injuries, and the investigation by police is ongoing. And police also investigating after shots were fired in the Steeles and Kennedy Road area tonight. This was before 9:30, and there were reports of gunshots, and police found shell casings. No injuries are reported. And three dogs unaccounted for after a house fire in Scarborough this afternoon. Fire crews responded to the home in Madras Crescent in Ellesmere and Scarborough Golf Club Road area. It was just after 4 o'clock. The fire was well involved, and the call went to second alarm. Two occupants of the home were sent to hospital to be checked. Four dogs were rescued. District Fire Chief Brad Goodwin says it can be difficult to rescue a dog from a fire.
1: They want to get out, so a lot of times if you give them an opening, they'll find their way. But like anybody else or any other animal, they're scared and don't necessarily want to leave where they're hiding. So it can be very difficult to rescue animals of any kind.
0: And the cause of the fire is under investigation. A cyclist is in hospital after a collision with a car in Oakville tonight. Emergency crews called to Spears Road west of Kerr Street before 7. And Halton police say a cyclist was struck and sent to hospital in Hamilton. No word on the extent of the injuries. The car that struck the cyclist does have damage to a fender and the windshield. And a Newmarket court heard today about the people who died using products purchased from Kenneth Law. The Mississauga man has pleaded guilty to 14 counts of aiding and abetting suicide. The 60-year-old sat largely motionless as details of his crimes were read aloud by the prosecution. As part of a plea deal, the Crown will withdraw 14 counts of first-degree murder against Law after he's sentenced this fall.
2: We don't have much precedent with respect to this, thank God. He will get leniency to some extent because by entering a plea, it saves the court time, it saves the victims a trial, the victim families. So there's a lot that goes into that. That said, there is, going to be a severe punishment here. So it's a maximum up to 14 years in prison. He's got multiple offenses. You're not going to see 14 years sentences on all of the charges. But there will be proportionality. The principles will be addressed of denunciation, in particular, and deterrence for this type of behavior. So it's going to be a significant sentence.
0: Several websites that were used to sell items that can be used for self-harm. According to an agreement stated a fact, he shipped some 1,200 packages to people in more than 40 countries. Nearly 160 of those packages were sent to addresses here in Canada. Family members who lost loved ones were in court today.
3: It's been 3 years for me, just at the end of March. 3 years of celebrated birthdays. Hearing his name read in there is tough. It's always been the physical, seeing his name on anything that I've been sent, or seeing, you know, his name next to the word deceased has always been the most challenging or difficult space to grasp.
4: My son Stephen took his own life. He was only 21 years old. He was an intelligent and thoughtful young man who was just trying to find a purpose and a focus for his life. But like so many other youth growing up in this troubled world, he struggled to find his way and fell into a deep depression. Unfortunately, he came across some websites which led him to Kenneth Law's site, which encouraged him a quick fix and sold him a painful chemical to do it.
0: A sentencing hearing is expected to take place in September, and under the Criminal Code of Canada, those found guilty of aiding suicide can face up to 14 years in prison. And a second teenager has been arrested after synagogues in York Region and Toronto were hit by gunfire. This was back in March. A synagogue in the area of Clark Avenue and York Hill Boulevard in Vaughan was damaged by bullets late at night on March 6. About 20 minutes later, a synagogue near Bathurst and Glencairn Avenue in North York was also shot at. No one was injured in either incident, and police say a 17-year-old boy from Waterloo is facing multiple charges, including reckless discharge of a firearm. Another boy, who was also 17 at the time of the shootings, was arrested earlier this month. And this is Toronto's breaking news. CP24, the Blue Jays, looking to continue their winning ways as they took on the Baltimore Orioles. We'll have highlights from the game coming up.
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18: Cool.
0: The Blue Jays continued their series in Baltimore tonight, and it was a rookie who stole the show.
20: Right field, he's given it a ride. It's going, it's gone.
0: Charles McAdoo with a two-run homer in the seventh in his major league debut. The Jays rallied after falling behind 5-0. Then they scored four runs in the seventh and then two more in the eighth. They won the game 6-5. It's their fourth straight victory, and the series continues tomorrow afternoon with first pitch going out just after 4 p.m. And researchers at Ontario's University of Waterloo are working on a big-ticket project. They're helping a Major League Baseball team find solutions.

0: model of five of their starting pitchers. And then once we had this very high fidelity model, we could do some what-if simulations.
1: A UCL injury leads to what's commonly known as Tommy John surgery, which often can end a pitcher's career.
0: If you do tear your UCL, which happens to 25% of all pitchers in American high schools, not to mention Major League Baseball, they need a year to a year and a half for rehab, and often they never pitch again at the same levels they used to.
1: McPhee says they found throwing sidearm, like Toronto Blue Jays pitcher Tyler Rogers, can minimize the load on a pitcher's UCL.
0: What we got was this sidearm delivery that you see on the screen here that Tyler Rogers is used to, you know, great advantage over his career, which has been a long career, no UCL injuries.
1: McPhee says the Mariners are now using the model.
0: What they are doing with it, we of course don't know. MLB teams tend to be very secretive. We do know that their injury list is a lot shorter and smaller than the Blue Jays' injury list right now.
2: It's hard to overwrite the amount of experience that they've had with the mechanics that they've been using for so long. So usually, like, changes come more incrementally versus these big overhauls.
1: Inkle, who was a co-author in the study, says pitchers aren't about to change their entire delivery because of these findings, but with MLB teams continuing to expand their biomechanics staff, it's further research that can help with performance and longevity.
2: It's just with time, we're going to have a better idea of how to, like, take all these different facets and sort of have them find, like, that optimal middle ground.
1: Colton Weens, CTV News, Waterloo.
3: That's spectacular. This is Toronto's breaking news. CP24. We'll have a look at Toronto's top stories next.

0: I'm Katie Dawson. I'm a singer-songwriter. I write and perform all my own music. You can find my music on all streaming services. But here's the thing with that. You don't actually own your music, and there's data tracking involved. Wouldn't it be nice to own something you love? All of my music is available in hard copy directly from my website, katiedawson.ca, whether that's vinyl, CD, or even cassettes. Check out this record right here. It's glow-in-the-dark vinyl. Or how about this one? There's 24-karat gold leaf flake directly in the vinyl. This has never been done before on a vinyl record. Records should be fun, unique, and collectible. And the music on them should be great, too. Do you like rock and roll, folk, country, and rockabilly? Well, I've done all that and more, and I think you'll love it. Don't believe me? Just ask them.
1: Katie Dawson is my favorite artist to play when it's a sunny day, I'm driving the car, sunroof's up.
2: Katie Dawson's the perfect summer music. Can't wait to listen to her new tracks while I'm on the boat.
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0: Plenty of new movies to watch if you're planning on having a relaxing weekend.
1: He has a hearing condition, but believe it or not, he's a virtuoso.
2: A virtuoso, huh?
1: Maybe you can inspire him.
3: Okay, thank you, Harry.
4: C, F sharp.
0: Tuner stars Leo Woodall and Dustin Hoffman, and the plot involves a man with a condition that has left him with a very sensitive hearing that impacts his everyday life, and he is, however, able to tune pianos to make a living. That's until his mother falls ill, and he turns to a life of crime as a safecracker, where his condition actually is an asset.
5: Along the way, he meets a woman who is endangered by this. So what you have here is kind of a cross between a crime drama and a rom-com. You bang those together, as unlikely as it may seem.

0: and you get something that feels new and fresh. Leo Woodall, really charming here. And of course, Dustin Hoffman brings that kind of rumpled warmth that he does so well to this as well. So I gave Tuner, which is now in theaters, 3.5 stars out of 5.
1: I found something.
2: Okay. What did you find?
1: The place.
3: Stars Chiwetel Ejiofor, and it's about a man in a broken marriage whose furniture store is going out of business. He then stumbles upon a portal of sorts, which turns out to be a series of interconnected rooms and endless corridors. He eventually tells his therapist about the phenomenon, and then she joins him in the maze.
4: Hello?
0: This is a difficult movie to understand, kind of a difficult movie to explain. I think that these rooms are all made up of memory, and I think that as he goes through these rooms, he is repeating patterns that have led to the dysfunction that is in his life. Ditto for his therapist, but who knows? I think the beauty of this movie is that it builds anxiety and atmosphere all the way through, but on the way out, if you're with a group of people, it's the kind of movie you go out and have a drink and talk about afterwards. And I bet you no two will agree on what exactly it's about. It's called Backrooms. I gave it 3.5 stars out of 5, and it's in theaters right now.
3: And if you love movies, there's dozens of award-winning films from Canada and around the world that will be on display this weekend with the stunning backdrop of Blue Mountain. And CTV's Andrea Case reports on the Blue Mountain Film and Media Festival.
5: For 5 years, the Blue Mountain Film and Media Festival has lured people from the city to the town of the Blue Mountains near Collingwood. And fresh off his 17th trip covering the Cannes Film Festival, film critic Jason Gorber is back at the helm of the scenic event.
6: I want to celebrate cinema. The greatest thing of the whole reason to be a film critic, to be somebody who talks about movies, is to share one's love, one's passion with films. And so being given opportunity to basically program like a playlist to actually showcase some of the world's best films to audiences both in the region, those that actually live up and around Blue Mountain, but the many people that come from Toronto, from all over the place to actually attend, we're showing some of the best films in the world. 33 films from 16 different countries, a number of Canadian premieres. We have documentaries, we have fiction films, we're doing outdoor screens, we have local premieres from some local filmmakers, but we have some astonishing Canadian works, and we have, again, stuff from all over the planet.
5: Gorber says the festival takes over two main theaters and promises great sound and picture and outdoor screenings with question and answer sessions with filmmakers.
6: I want to treat every film like an event. It has never been easier to stay on your couch and just watch movies that way. And so the fundamental point for me is to actually make it special. Make sure the projection is extraordinary. We have some of the best in the world actually helping us with projection.
5: The Blue Mountain Film and Media Festival runs until Sunday. Andrea Case, CTV News.
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0: Good evening. We begin with breaking news out of North York, where a man has been shot tonight. Police say they were called to a shooting near Shepherd and Magellan Drive, just east of Jane Street, around 10:15. They found a man in his 40s who had been shot. He has gone to hospital with life-threatening injuries. The suspect or suspects are reported to have fled in a dark-colored car. And another man is in hospital tonight after shooting in the Greenwood and Girard area. Police responded around 9 o'clock for the sound of gunshots near Greenwood and Walpole Avenue. They found a man in his 30s with gunshot wounds, and he was transported to hospital with non-life-threatening injuries. The investigation by police is ongoing. And police are also investigating after shots were fired in the Steeles and Kennedy Road area tonight. This was just before 9:30. There were reports of gunshots and police found shell casings. No injuries are reported. Well, nearly 3 months after shots were fired at a pair of GTA synagogues, investigators say a second teenage suspect has been arrested and charged. A synagogue in the area of Clark Avenue and York Hill Boulevard in Vaughan was damaged by bullets late on March the 6th. About 20 minutes later, a synagogue near Bathurst and Glencairn Avenue in North York was also shot at. No one was injured in either incident. Police say a 17-year-old boy from Waterloo is facing multiple charges, including reckless discharge of a firearm. Another boy, who was also 17 at the time of the shootings, was arrested earlier this month. Well, police are trying to identify the victim of a murder in Cabbagetown last weekend. Investigators have released this image, as well as a digital restoration and approximation image. The victim is described as standing roughly 5'6" with a medium build, with dark hair and eyes. They were wearing a silver necklace with a heart-shaped pendant with wings and a stone in the center, as well as a blue jacket with Vision Youth Leaders Program written on it. On May 23rd, just before 9:30 a.m., police were called for a medical complaint near Dundas and Seton Streets. The victim was found inside a private garage in a laneway and eventually pronounced dead at the scene. 30-year-old Boubacar Debele was arrested on Monday and is charged with second-degree murder. In a Newmarket court today, Kenneth Law entered 14 guilty pleas for aiding and abetting in the suicides of 14 people in this province. Murder charges were withdrawn against the man who was selling deadly substances online to people around the world looking to take their own lives. CTV's John Woodward reports.
1: Yeah, today is heavy, for sure.
2: Heavy for Kim Prosser, the mother of Ashton Prosser Blake, who was headed to university in Toronto before he died by suicide at 19 years old.
1: I carry forward his legacy in my heart and my soul.
2: Prosser, among dozens of families coming to Newmarket Courthouse to hear the guilty plea of Kenneth Law, who arrived in an OPP transport truck as media from around the world watched. Law was a trained engineer and a former chef at an upscale Toronto hotel, but he also had a side business selling a meat preservative that in high concentrations is deadly, a product he marketed under a pseudonym on websites aimed at suicidal people, recorded saying this to an undercover British journalist.
3: It's very effective, 100%, 100%.
4: I see. Do you know how many people have been successful in killing themselves with your products?
3: Many.
2: CTV News has tracked 150 deaths around the world tied to those products, the youngest just 16 years old. Court heard his income from the sales neared $300,000 using sales and payment platforms of Shopify and PayPal, the most recent death in January.
5: What I do know is that this day should have happened much, much sooner. And perhaps dozens of young lives of the vulnerable, like my son, might still be alive today.
6: Para prevenir más muertes.
2: The father of an 18-year-old who died, Yesenia Bedoya Lopez, said he hopes the judge sends a message to stop anyone considering selling the product. Thanks to his guilty pleas, Law avoids a murder conviction and won't do life in prison. It emerged that British authorities won't charge him there either. Prosser is not pushing for a stiff sentence, just hoping the trauma Law's actions caused can start.
1: Every day, I walk with him in my heart, in everything that I do. My passion, my drive, my everything is walking with my son.
2: Online forums marketed Law's products as a painless way to die, but what we heard in court indicates that's just not true. We also heard about the trauma of the people who found the victims. One was 14 years old, another just 4 years old. Kenneth Law's sentencing is expected to happen in September. John Woodward, CTV News.
0: Three dogs are unaccounted for after a house fire in Scarborough this afternoon. Fire crews responded to the home on Madras Crescent in the Ellesmere and Scarborough Golf Club Road area just after 4 o'clock. The fire was well involved and the call went to a second alarm. Two occupants of the home were sent to hospital to be checked and four dogs were rescued. District Chief, Fire Chief Brad Goodwin says it can be difficult to rescue a dog from a fire.
7: They want to get out, so a lot of times if you give them an opening, they'll find their way. But like anybody else or any other animal, they're scared and don't necessarily want to leave where they're hiding. So it can be very difficult to rescue animals of any kind.
0: The cause of the fire is under investigation. A cyclist is in hospital after a collision with a car in Oakville tonight. Emergency crews were called to Spears Road west of Kerr Street just before 7. Halton police say a cyclist was struck and sent to hospital in Hamilton. There's been no word on the extent of injuries. The car that struck the cyclist has damage to the fender and the windshield. Well, more news in a moment. First, here's a live look at the city this evening. And Liz Morrison joins us now.
8: Well, Andrea, what a week it's been. That soggy, windy weekend last weekend feels like a far and distant memory. We've got some pretty great conditions to look forward to heading into Saturday and Sunday. First, though, let's talk about tonight. Partly cloudy skies, a low of 9, so a little cool, single-digit territory. And we're hanging on to a bit of a breezy northerly wind. Those north winds will keep us a little cooler tomorrow. So about 20 degrees is our forecast high in Toronto. Some communities may hang on in the teens. Others will climb into the low 20s. For the most part, though, we are sunny and mainly dry throughout the weekend and into the early part of next week. We'll take a look at your 7-day weather forecast coming up. For now, though, Andrea, back to you.
0: Thank you, Lindsay. Well, we are just 2 weeks away from the first FIFA World Cup game in Toronto, and tonight, Canada's roster has been announced. CJ24's CJ Liu joins us live with more on the growing anticipation for the international tournament. CJ.
9: Andrea, the wait is finally over, and now we officially know the 26-man roster that will be representing Canada at the FIFA World Cup. And head coach Jesse Marsh had a tough decision to make this week. 32 players were down in North Carolina for training camp, and he had to whittle that number down to 26. But take a look at the roster that will be rocking the red and white. One of the major storylines is captain Alphonso Davies making the roster despite a hamstring injury. He, however, will most likely not be playing for their opening match on June 12th. But the good news is some other players who were dealing with some serious injuries made the roster and will be available, including Moise Bombito and Promise David. Promise David actually suffered a major hip injury back in February. It was very unlikely that he would be able to come back. He was pretty much written off, but he defied the odds, made the recovery, and will be representing Canada. Here's more from head coach Jesse Marsh on the roster announcement.
10: You know that every one of these men wanted to be there and really invested a lot, not just in the last week, but in the last year or so, to try to give them their best chance possible to get to the World Cup. But look, I mean, we've had some injuries and we've had some challenges, but we really think that this is our strongest group. And we really wanted to give every guy the possibility to get healthy and fit and strong so that we could have a deep team, a team that really knows who we are, knows how we play, and to make sure that at a home World Cup, we can really go after it. So we're really excited about the 26 names that are on the sheet.
9: And as the players get ready for the World Cup, police will also be getting ready their A game to handle the massive crowds. They actually held live demonstrations this morning downtown to give us mock scenarios of different situations they'll be preparing for. They are trying to fine-tune their skills, everything from crowd control to explosive device situations. Here's more from some of the officers we spoke to earlier today on how they are prepping for the World Cup.
11: We're fine-tuning our skills. It's something that we do daily because every situation we try to attempt, like we actually try to do the same thing and train to the same level each time. The scale and scope of this event is much, much larger, but the work that we do is pretty consistent across the board. It's like we respond the same way each and every time.
12: Yeah! Yeah!
9: And as for the players, now that the roster has been announced, their work is not done yet. They have to prove themselves during the next two friendly matches to try and earn a spot on the starting roster. There's two more friendly matches until the opening game on June 12th here at BMO Field, what's going to be called Toronto Stadium. And you already feel like the countdown is truly on, especially as you're driving by BMO Field and you see the transformation it's underwent. The large FIFA posters are draped all over the temporary seating. And Andrea, tonight it really feels real now that we officially know the 26 players will be representing Canada. Reporting from outside BMO Field, back to you.
0: CJ, you're a star player for us. Thank you, my dear. Have a good night. Well, Bryan Adams will be headlining a first-of-its-kind countdown concert in the city ahead of the FIFA World Cup.
12: Rolling, rolling, rolling with the punches.
0: On Wednesday, June 10th, there will be concerts happening at the same time in Canada, Mexico, and the U.S. ahead of the opening match of the tournament on June 11th. Bryan Adams and Canadian folk roots singer and songwriter, I will be joined by Wycliffe Jean. They are among the artists set to perform on the FIFA Fan Festival grounds at Fort York and the Bentway. Tickets are $36 for the event and went on sale at 10 a.m. Well, coming up on CTV News, the Blue Jays were looking to stay hot as they continued their series with the Baltimore Orioles tonight. Highlights are coming up.
8: So much going on in the city this weekend. The weather looks good for Bruno Mars tomorrow night. Might need a sweater after the sun sets. And then the bike for brain health on Sunday. You can expect sunny skies, maybe a little more cloud. We'll take a detailed look at your 7-day weather forecast after this break.

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0: Yeah, right. And aliens exist.
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8: Welcome back, everybody. Looking pretty nice outside. If you've been complaining about the heat the last few days, you wouldn't today. And Lindsay Morrison has your full forecast. Lindsay.
9: Andrea, there's been a couple of exceptions here and there, but my goodness, what a run of sun we've had this week. It's been dry in most areas too, and this streak looks to continue through most of next week. 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Injury lawyers, you don't pay unless they win. And today was a fabulous Friday. In addition to the blue sky, the sunshine, we had temperatures that were a little bit warmer, climbing into the mid-20s, in fact, for the city of Toronto. It was breezy. Perhaps you can see those winds rustling the leaves around, but I think it provided some relief for folks who were out at Thompson Park today. What a great day to maybe enjoy lunch outside or go for an after-dinner stroll. Here's what we're looking at as we make our way into the weekend. Our overnight low tonight is 9 degrees, a little below seasonal. Northerly winds are sticking around. They're a little breezy out there too, with partly cloudy skies. Now tomorrow, whole lot of sunshine. You don't have to worry about canceling your weekend plans or moving them indoors. Everything should be a go. Temperature-wise, yeah, we're a little below seasonal. Average temperature this time of year is 22 degrees. We'll be back there by the time we head into the day on Sunday. But with it, we could see a little bit of cloud spillover, especially for eastern sections of Ontario. But other than that, this is another quiet-looking weather forecast. There's all the sun for Saturday. Sunday, again, some cloud cover for the east end of the GTA. Perhaps some showers around Kingston, Prince Edward County. Maybe creeping into the east end of the GTA into early Monday. But then Monday daytime is also going to be quite dry, quite sunny, and nice and mild. If you're headed to the cottage or perhaps a campground this weekend, you might find a slightly elevated chance of a shower in Muskoka as well as the Kawarthas on Sunday. But again, lots of sunshine for Saturday. There's your weekend weather forecast for the city of Toronto. Spectacular. Get outside, enjoy the final weekend of May. And we officially welcome June on Monday. With that, it's also the start of meteorological summer. Many of us refer to astronomical summer. On June 21st is the official marker of the season, but boy, is it ever going to look and feel like summer through next week. Temperatures back in the mid-20s or upper 20s in some cases. And now suddenly we're starting to wonder, when is the rain coming? It's looking pretty dry for next week. Enjoy the sunshine. No doubt that rain will be back soon. That's your look at the weather. Have a great weekend, everyone. Andrea, back to you.
8: Thanks, Lindsay, and you too. Mayor Olivia Chow and other officials were in Etobicoke this morning, marking the opening of the new amenities and facilities at Centennial Park. The upgrades include new sports hubs and recreational facilities like baseball diamonds and volleyball and pickleball courts. Everybody wants a pickleball court these days, as well as washrooms, change rooms to support year-round programming. They've been completed as part of the Centennial Park Master Plan. It looks to revitalize one of Toronto's largest and most visited parks, which welcomed approximately 1.5 million visitors last year. Well, it's set to be another busy weekend in the city, and whether you're planning to go anywhere by car or by transit, there are disruptions to be aware of. Closures on the Gardiner and the DVP, as well as a large stretch of Line 2 being out of service, will cause delays for many. CTV's Mike Walker has what to expect and where.
10: Whether you take transit or plan to drive, the commute in and around the city this weekend could take longer due to some significant closures.
11: I just had to wake up really early and use, I guess, Uber more.
10: There will be no subway service all weekend on a large stretch of Line 2 between Jane and Ossington stations due to planned track work. Instead, shuttle buses will be running.
12: It usually takes me like half hour, 40 minutes to get to work. After the closure, it's like another hour added, like another half hour added to my thing. So it's kind of hard to navigate.
10: The entire DVP and Gardiner Expressway from the DVP to South Kingsway will be closed Sunday for the 5th annual Bike for Brain Health.
13: Stay away from the downtown core. When the summer comes and all these events are on, stay away.
10: 10,000 cyclists are expected to take over the highways. It's the largest fundraiser for the Baycrest Foundation. To date, the event has raised more than $20 million for Alzheimer's and dementia research, early detection, and innovative care solutions.
14: Today, there are 770,000 Canadians who have received a dementia diagnosis. And we expect that number by 2030 to rise to over a million. So this weekend is all about raising crucial, much needed funds to help with these diagnoses.
10: Both highways are expected to reopen at 4 Sunday afternoon. The closures, coupled with ongoing road work and repairs, have drivers bracing for this.
15: I've come up with a blueprint before I leave the house, so I know the route that I'm taking.
10: During a weekend with some major concerts on tap, including two at Scotiabank Arena, the Guess Who on Saturday and hip-hop artist ASAP Rocky Sunday, plus Bruno Mars continues his concert series at Rogers Stadium.
16: You want the city to be alive, right? Like, we want things to be active, so that's part of what happens.
10: Complicating that for concert goers, there won't be any GO train service on a large section of the Barrie Line for planned construction, as well as the Lakeshore West Line. Shuttle buses will be running, and the TTC is increasing subway service to accommodate the surge in ridership. The city says it has a number of measures in place to help manage traffic this weekend. That includes deploying dozens of paid duty police officers and adjusting traffic signal timing at 490 locations in and around the downtown. Mike Walker, CTV News.

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11: Closed captioning of this CP24 program is brought to you by Diamond and Diamond Lawyers, Canada's largest personal injury law firm with over $1 billion in total settlements.
12: Plenty of new movies to watch if you're planning on having a relaxing weekend. Our own Michelle Dubé spoke with film critic Richard Krause earlier for a preview of the new films hitting theaters.
13: Well, it is Friday, which means it's time for a look at what is new in theaters. Film critic Richard Krause joins us now with his thoughts on some new releases. Richard, how are you?
14: Well, nice to see you, Michelle.
13: I know, so nice to get to see you too. Our first film, Fresher. This is a new World War II drama starring Andrew Scott and Brendan Fraser. What are your thoughts on this one?
14: Well, this one takes place in the 72 hours leading up to D-Day. History tells us what happened on D-Day, but in those 72 hours, there were lots of questions. It was the largest amphibious assault ever launched, but there were some thoughts and concerns that the weather was not going to be cooperative. So they brought in Captain Stagg. He was the UK's top meteorologist, and they said, have a look. What do you think? And he said, it is not showing up on our charts yet, but the weather here is unpredictable. And on exactly the day you want to launch, there's going to be 2 storms that are going to meet and they're going to make it impossible. The waves will be too high for the assault by sea. The cloud cover will be too low, so airplanes won't do you any good. You must cancel. And it's up to Eisenhower, played by Brendan Fraser, to ultimately make the call. So, as I say, we know how this ends, but this movie does a really good job of being kind of a ticking clock, building tension through the characters, if not the situation, as we lead up to the actual invasion itself. Andrew Scott, terrific in this. Brendan Fraser, maybe a little miscast here, terrific actor, but I didn't really see Eisenhower in him, so I gave Pressure, now in theaters, 2.5 stars out of 5.
13: Okay, Richard, tell us about the new drama film Tuner, this one starring Leo Woodall.
14: Yeah, Leo Woodall, you might remember from season 2 of The White Lotus. Here he plays a piano tuner who has very sensitive hearing. He has to wear earplugs and headphones when he's outside because even a car horn will be too loud and ruin the rest of his day. So he's a piano tuner by day. At night, to help raise money for his mentor, played by Dustin Hoffman's medical treatments, he cracks safes because his hypersensitive hearing can hear the tumblers click inside safes, and he's able to avoid all the drilling and all the nasty stuff that goes along with that kind of job. Then, of course, because he's dealing with criminals, things go sideways. So this is kind of a crime drama. There's also a romantic comedy aspect to it. And normally those things would just bash heads. You wouldn't imagine them in the same movie. But Leo Woodall, totally charming in this, and Dustin Hoffman brings a really rumpled warmth to it. So I gave Tuner 3.5 stars out of 5, and it's in theaters right now.
13: Okay, good to know. And how about a new psychological thriller called Backrooms? It's now playing in theaters. It follows a man who finds a portal into a strange reality.
14: Yeah, a very strange reality. So Chiwetel Ejiofor plays a guy whose life has kind of fallen apart. His business is failing. He finds this portal into another dimension, perhaps it's another realm. And it's a series of interconnected rooms. And sometimes there's furniture in the rooms, other times not. Sometimes the doors are really small, so you have to get down on your hands and knees to go through them. It's a very complicated setup that leads who knows where. He decides to investigate. He gets lost in it. Eventually, his therapist comes looking for him. She has been told about this. She also gets lost in there. And I'm still struggling to figure out what this movie means. I think that the rooms are memories. And I think that as you walk through them, you are doing the patterns in your life over and over again that have led to the dysfunction that you're suffering before they entered these rooms. That's just my take on it, but what you have here is a really interesting psychological drama that relies on anxiety and atmosphere over jump scares, and it's the kind of movie that you go out and you have a drink afterwards and you talk about, because every person you see this with will probably have a different idea of what it's about, and I think that's pretty cool. So I gave it 3.5 stars out of 5, and it's in theaters right now.
13: Oh, Richard, so we got psychological thrillers, some dramas. Any comedies you're looking forward to?
14: There's a ton of stuff coming out over the next little while. In theaters right now, there's a movie called Breadwinner with Nate Bargatze, who's a really funny comic. That one's good for the whole family. And over the summer, we are going to be laughing and slapping our knees all the way through.
13: Oh, I love it. Film critic Richard Krause, always a slice. Thank you so much.
14: Thanks, Michelle.

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8: The Toronto Blue Jays were trying to keep their winning ways going against the Baltimore Orioles tonight.
9: Fly ball to right field. He's given it a ride. It's going. It's gone.
8: Charles McAdoo with a two-run homer in the seventh in his major league debut. Yeah, McAdoo, he do it. The Jays rallied after falling behind 5-0. They scored four in the seventh and two more in the eighth and won the game 6-5. It is their fourth straight victory. The series continues tomorrow afternoon with the first pitch going just after 4 p.m. And that is our report for this evening. A reminder, you can get breaking news all day long on CP24 and on our website, ctvnewstoronto.ca, for all the hardworking people in front of and behind the camera. That's you too, Lindsay. All this is CTV News. Have a good night. I'm Andrea Case. Raheem and I will see you tomorrow. Good night.

0: Good evening. We begin with breaking news out of North York, where a man has been shot tonight. Police say they were called to a shooting near Shepherd and Magellan Drive, just east of Jane Street around 10:15. They found a man in his 40s who had been shot. He has gone to hospital with life-threatening injuries. The suspect or suspects are reported to have fled in a dark-colored car. And another man is in hospital tonight after shooting in the Greenwood and Girard area. Police responded around 9 o'clock for the sound of gunshots near Greenwood and Walpole Avenue. They found a man in his 30s with gunshot wounds, and he was transported to hospital with non-life-threatening injuries. The investigation by police is ongoing. And police are also investigating after shots were fired in the Steeles and Kennedy Road area tonight. This was just before 9:30. There were reports of gunshots and police found shell casings. No injuries are reported. Well, nearly 3 months after shots were fired at a pair of GTA synagogues, investigators say a second teenage suspect has been arrested and charged. A synagogue in the area of Clark Avenue and York Hill Boulevard in Vaughan was damaged by bullets late on March the 6th. About 20 minutes later, a synagogue near Bathurst and Glencairn Avenue in North York was also shot at. No one was injured in either incident. Police say a 17-year-old boy from Waterloo is facing multiple charges, including reckless discharge of a firearm. Another boy, who was also 17 at the time of the shootings, was arrested earlier this month. Well, police are trying to identify the victim of a murder in Cabbagetown last weekend. Investigators have released this image, as well as a digital restoration and approximation image. The victim is described as standing roughly 5'6" with a medium build, with dark hair and eyes. They were wearing a silver necklace with a heart-shaped pendant with wings and a stone in the center, as well as a blue jacket with Vision Youth Leaders Program written on it. On May 23rd, just before 9:30 a.m., police were called for a medical complaint near Dundas and Seton Streets. The victim was found inside a private garage in a laneway and eventually pronounced dead at the scene. 30-year-old Boubacar Debele was arrested on Monday and is charged with second-degree murder. In a Newmarket court today, Kenneth Law entered 14 guilty pleas for aiding and abetting in the suicides of 14 people in this province. Murder charges were withdrawn against the man who was selling deadly substances online to people around the world looking to take their own lives. CTV's John Woodward reports.
1: Yeah, today is heavy, for sure.
2: Heavy for Kim Prosser, the mother of Ashton Prosser Blake, who was headed to university in Toronto before he died by suicide at 19 years old.
1: I carry forward his legacy in my heart and my soul.
2: Prosser, among dozens of families coming to Newmarket Courthouse to hear the guilty plea of Kenneth Law, who arrived in an OPP transport truck as media from around the world watched. Law was a trained engineer and a former chef at an upscale Toronto hotel, but he also had a side business selling a meat preservative that in high concentrations is deadly, a product he marketed under a pseudonym on websites aimed at suicidal people, recorded saying this to an undercover British journalist.
3: Is very effective, like 100%, 100%.
4: I see. Do you know how many people have been successful in killing themselves with your products?
3: Many.
2: CTV News has tracked 150 deaths around the world tied to those products, the youngest just 16 years old. Court heard his income from the sales neared $300,000 using sales and payment platforms of Shopify and PayPal, the most recent death in January.
5: What I do know is that this day should have happened much, much sooner. And perhaps dozens of young lives of the vulnerable, like my son, might still be alive today.
6: Para prevenir más muertes.
2: The father of an 18-year-old who died, Yesenia Bedoya Lopez, said he hopes the judge sends a message to stop anyone considering selling the product. Thanks to his guilty pleas, Law avoids a murder conviction and won't do life in prison. It emerged that British authorities won't charge him there either. Prosser is not pushing for a stiff sentence, just hoping the trauma Law's actions caused can stop.
1: Every day, I walk with him in my heart in everything that I do. My passion, my drive, my everything is walking with my son.
2: Online forums marketed Law's products as a painless way to die, but what we heard in court indicates that's just not true. We also heard about the trauma of the people who found the victims. One was 14 years old, another just 4 years old. Kenneth Law's sentencing is expected to happen in September. John Woodward, CTV News.
0: Three dogs are unaccounted for after a house fire in Scarborough this afternoon. Fire crews responded to the home on Madras Crescent in the Ellesmere and Scarborough Golf Club Road area just after 4 o'clock. The fire was well involved and the call went to a second alarm. Two occupants of the home were sent to hospital to be checked and four dogs were rescued. District Chief, Fire Chief Brad Goodwin says it can be difficult to rescue a dog from a fire.
7: They want to get out, so a lot of times if you give them an opening, they'll find their way. But like anybody else or any other animal, they're scared and don't necessarily want to leave where they're hiding. So it can be very difficult to rescue animals of any kind.
0: The cause of the fire is under investigation. A cyclist is in hospital after a collision with a car in Oakville tonight. Emergency crews were called to Spears Road west of Kerr Street just before 7. Halton police say a cyclist was struck and sent to hospital in Hamilton. There's been no word on the extent of injuries. The car that struck the cyclist has damage to the fender and the windshield. Well, more news in a moment. First, there's a live look at the city this evening. And Lindsay Morrison joins us now.
8: Well, Andrea, what a week it's been. That soggy, windy weekend last weekend feels like a far and distant memory. We've got some pretty great conditions to look forward to heading into Saturday and Sunday. First, though, let's talk about tonight. Partly cloudy skies, a low of 9, so a little cool, single-digit territory. And we're hanging on to a bit of a breezy northerly wind. Those north winds will keep us a little cooler tomorrow. So about 20 degrees is our forecast high in Toronto. Some communities may hang on in the teens. Others will climb into the low 20s. For the most part, though, we are sunny and mainly dry throughout the weekend and into the early part of next week. We'll take a look at your 7-day weather forecast coming up. For now, though, Andrea, back to you.
0: Thank you, Lindsay. Well, we are just 2 weeks away from the first FIFA World Cup game in Toronto, and tonight Canada's roster has been announced. CB24's Sija Liu joins us live with more on the growing anticipation for the international tournament. Sija.
9: Andrea, the wait is finally over, and now we officially know the 26-man roster that will be representing Canada at the FIFA World Cup. And head coach Jesse Marsh had a tough decision to make this week. 32 players were down in North Carolina for training camp, and he had to whittle that number down to 26. But take a look at the roster that will be rocking the red and white. One of the major storylines is captain Alphonso Davies making the roster despite a hamstring injury. He, however, will most likely not be playing for their opening match on June 12th. But the good news is some other players who were dealing with some serious injuries made the roster and will be available, including Moise Bombito and Promise David. Promise David actually suffered a major hip injury back in February. It was very unlikely that he would be able to come back. He was pretty much written off, but he defied the odds, made the recovery, and will be representing Canada. Here's more from head coach Jesse Marsh on the roster announcement.
10: You know that every one of these men wanted to be there and really invested a lot, not just in the last week, but in the last year or so, to try to give them their best chance possible to get to the World Cup. But look, I mean, we've had some injuries and we've had some challenges, but we really think that this is our strongest group. And we really wanted to give every guy the possibility to get healthy and fit and strong so that we could have a deep team, a team that really knows who we are, knows how we play, and to make sure that at a home World Cup, we can really go after it. So we're really excited about the 26 names that are on the sheet.
9: And as the players get ready for the World Cup, police will also be getting ready their A game to handle the massive crowds. They actually held live demonstrations this morning downtown to give us mock scenarios of different situations they'll be preparing for. They are trying to fine-tune their skills, everything from crowd control to explosive device situations. Here's more from some of the officers we spoke to earlier today on how they are prepping for the World Cup.
11: We're fine-tuning our skills. It's something that we do daily because every situation we try to attempt, like we actually try to do the same thing and train to the same level each time. The scale and scope of this event is much, much larger, but the work that we do is pretty consistent across the board. It's like we respond the same way each and every time.
12: Yeah! Yeah!
9: And as for the players, now that the roster has been announced, their work is not done yet. They have to prove themselves during the next two friendly matches to try and earn a spot on the starting roster. There's two more friendly matches until the opening game on June 12th here at BMO Field, what's going to be called Toronto Stadium. And you already feel like the countdown is truly on, especially as you're driving by BMO Field and you see the transformation it's underwent. The large FIFA posters are draped all over the temporary seating. And Andrea, tonight it really feels real now that we officially know the 26 players will be representing Canada. Reporting from outside BMO Field, back to you.
0: CJ, you're a star player for us. Thank you, my dear. Have a good night. Well, Bryan Adams will be headlining a first-of-its-kind countdown concert in the city ahead of the FIFA World Cup.
12: Rolling, rolling, rolling with the punches.
0: On Wednesday, June 10th, there will be concerts happening at the same time in Canada, Mexico, and the U.S. ahead of the opening match of the tournament on June 11th. Bryan Adams and Canadian folk roots singer and songwriter I will be joined by Wyclef Jean. They are among the artists set to perform on the FIFA Fan Festival grounds at Fort York and the Bentway. Tickets are $36 for the event and went on sale at 10 a.m. Well, coming up on CTV News, the Blue Jays were looking to stay hot as they continued their series with the Baltimore Orioles tonight. Highlights are coming up.
8: So much going on in the city this weekend. The weather looks good for Bruno Mars tomorrow night. Might need a sweater after the sun sets. And then the bike for brain health on Sunday. You can expect sunny skies, maybe a little more cloud. We'll take a detailed look at your 7-day weather forecast after this break.

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0: Welcome back, everybody. Looking pretty nice outside. If you've been complaining about the heat the last few days, you wouldn't today. And Lindsay Morrison has your full forecast. Lindsay.
1: Andrea, there's been a couple of exceptions here and there, but my goodness, what a run of sun we've had this week. It's been dry in most areas too, and this streak looks to continue through most of next week. 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Injury lawyers, you don't pay unless they win. And today was a fabulous Friday. In addition to the blue sky, the sunshine, we had temperatures that were a little bit warmer, climbing into the mid-20s, in fact, for the city of Toronto. It was breezy. Perhaps you can see those winds rustling the leaves around, but I think it provided some relief for folks who were out at Thompson Park today. What a great day to maybe enjoy lunch outside or go for an after-dinner stroll. Here's what we're looking at as we make our way into the weekend. Our overnight low tonight is 9 degrees, a little below seasonal. Northerly winds are sticking around. They're a little breezy out there too, with partly cloudy skies. Now tomorrow, whole lot of sunshine. You don't have to worry about canceling your weekend plans or moving them indoors. Everything should be a go. Temperature-wise, yeah, we're a little below seasonal. Average temperature this time of year is 22 degrees. We'll be back there by the time we head into the day on Sunday. But with it, we could see a little bit of cloud spillover, especially for eastern sections of Ontario. But other than that, this is another quiet-looking weather forecast. There's all the sun for Saturday. Sunday, again, some cloud cover for the east end of the GTA. Perhaps some showers around Kingston, Prince Edward County. Maybe creeping into the east end of the GTA into early Monday. But then Monday daytime is also going to be quite dry, quite sunny, and nice and mild. If you're headed to the cottage or perhaps a campground this weekend, you might find a slightly elevated chance of a shower in Muskoka as well as the Kawarthas on Sunday. But again, lots of sunshine for Saturday. There's your weekend weather forecast for the city of Toronto. Spectacular. Get outside, enjoy the final weekend of May, and we officially welcome June on Monday. With that, it's also the start of meteorological summer. Many of us refer to astronomical summer. On June 21st is the official marker of the season, but boy, is it ever going to look and feel like summer through next week. Temperatures back in the mid-20s or upper 20s in some cases. And now suddenly we're starting to wonder, when is the rain coming? It's looking pretty dry for next week. Enjoy the sunshine. No doubt that rain will be back soon. That's your look at the weather. Have a great weekend, everyone. Andrea, back to you.
0: Thanks, Lindsay, and you too. Mayor Olivia Chow and other officials were in Etobicoke this morning, marking the opening of the new amenities and facilities at Centennial Park. The upgrades include new sports hubs and recreational facilities like baseball diamonds and volleyball and pickleball courts. Everybody wants a pickleball court these days, as well as washrooms, change rooms to support year-round programming. They've been completed as part of the Centennial Park Master Plan. It looks to revitalize one of Toronto's largest and most visited parks, which welcomed approximately 1.5 million visitors last year. Well, it's set to be another busy weekend in the city, and whether you're planning to go anywhere by car or by transit, there are disruptions to be aware of. Closures on the Gardiner and the DVP, as well as a large stretch of Line 2 being out of service, will cause delays for many. CTV's Mike Walker has what to expect and where.
2: Whether you take transit or plan to drive, the commute in and around the city this weekend could take longer due to some significant closures.
3: I just had to wake up really early and use, I guess, Uber more.
2: There will be no subway service all weekend on a large stretch of Line 2 between Jane and Ossington stations due to planned track work. Instead, shuttle buses will be running.
4: It usually takes me like half hour, 40 minutes to get to work. After the closure, it's like another hour added, like another half hour added to my thing. So it's kind of hard to navigate.
2: The entire DVP and Gardiner Expressway from the DVP to South Kingsway will be closed Sunday for the 5th annual Bike for Brain Health.
5: Stay away from the downtown core. When the summer comes and all these events are on, stay away.
2: 10,000 cyclists are expected to take over the highways. It's the largest fundraiser for the Baycrest Foundation. To date, the event has raised more than $20 million for Alzheimer's and dementia research, early detection, and innovative care solutions.
6: Today, there are 770,000 Canadians who've received a dementia diagnosis. And we expect that number by 2030 to rise to over 1 million. So this weekend is all about raising crucial, much needed funds to help with these diagnoses.
2: Both highways are expected to reopen at 4 Sunday afternoon. The closures, coupled with ongoing road work and repairs, have drivers bracing for this.
7: I've come up with a blueprint before I leave the house, so I know the route that I'm taking.
2: During a weekend with some major concerts on tap, including two at Scotiabank Arena, the Guess Who on Saturday and hip-hop artist ASAP Rocky Sunday. To win your heart. Plus, Bruno Mars continues his concert series at Rogers Stadium.
8: You want the city to be alive, right? Like, we want things to be active, so that's part of what happens.
2: Complicating that for concert goers, there won't be any GO train service on a large section of the Barrie Line for planned construction, as well as the Lakeshore West Line. Shuttle buses will be running, and the TTC is increasing subway service to accommodate the surge in ridership. The city says it has a number of measures in place to help manage traffic this weekend. That includes deploying dozens of paid duty police officers and adjusting traffic signal timing at 490 locations in and around the downtown. Mike Walker, CTV News.

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6: Plenty of new movies to watch if you're planning on having a relaxing weekend. Our own Michelle Dubé spoke with film critic Richard Krause earlier for a preview of the new films hitting theaters.
7: Well, it is Friday, which means it's time for a look at what is new in theaters. Film critic Richard Krause joins us now with his thoughts on some new releases. Richard, how are you?
8: Well, nice to see you, Michelle.
7: I know, so nice to get to see you too. Our first film, Fresher. This is a new World War II drama starring Andrew Scott and Brendan Fraser. What are your thoughts on this one?
8: Well, this one takes place in the 72 hours leading up to D-Day. History tells us what happened on D-Day, but in those 72 hours, there were lots of questions. It was the largest amphibious assault ever launched, but there were some thoughts and concerns that the weather was not going to be cooperative. So they brought in Captain Stagg. He was the UK's top meteorologist, and they said, have a look. What do you think? And he said, it is not showing up on our charts yet, but the weather here is unpredictable. And on exactly the day you want to launch, there's going to be two storms that are going to meet and they're going to make it impossible. The waves will be too high for the assault by sea. The cloud cover will be too low, so airplanes won't do you any good. You must cancel. And it's up to Eisenhower, played by Brendan Fraser, to ultimately make the call. So, as I say, we know how this ends, but this movie does a really good job of being kind of a ticking clock, building tension through the characters, if not the situation, as we lead up to the actual invasion itself. Andrew Scott, terrific in this. Brendan Fraser, maybe a little miscast here, terrific actor, but I didn't really see Eisenhower in him, so I gave Pressure, now in theaters, 2.5 stars out of five.
7: Okay, Richard, tell us about the new drama film Tuner, this one starring Leo Woodall.
8: Yeah, Leo Woodall, you might remember from season 2 of The White Lotus. Here he plays a piano tuner who has very sensitive hearing. He has to wear earplugs and headphones when he's outside because even a car horn will be too loud and ruin the rest of his day. So he's a piano tuner by day. At night, to help raise money for his mentor, played by Dustin Hoffman's medical treatments, he cracks safes because his hypersensitive hearing can hear the tumblers click inside safes, and he's able to avoid all the drilling and all the nasty stuff that goes along with that kind of job. Then, of course, because he's dealing with criminals, things go sideways. So this is kind of a crime drama. There's also a romantic comedy aspect to it. And normally those things would just bash heads. You wouldn't imagine them in the same movie. But Leo Woodall, totally charming in this. And Dustin Hoffman brings a really rumpled warmth to it. So I gave Tuner 3.5 stars out of 5, and it's in theaters right now.
7: Okay, good to know. And how about a new psychological thriller called Backrooms? It's now playing in theaters. It follows a man who finds a portal into a strange reality.
8: Yeah, a very strange reality. So Chiwetel Ejiofor plays a guy whose life has kind of fallen apart. His business is failing. He finds this portal into another dimension, perhaps it's another realm. And it's a series of interconnected rooms. And sometimes there's furniture in the rooms, other times not. Sometimes the doors are really small, so you have to get down on your hands and knees to go through them. It's a very complicated setup that leads who knows where. He decides to investigate. He gets lost in it. Eventually, his therapist comes looking for him. She has been told about this. She also gets lost in there. And I'm still struggling to figure out what this movie means. I think that the rooms are memories. And I think that as you walk through them, you are doing the patterns in your life over and over again that have led to the dysfunction that you're suffering before they entered these rooms. That's just my take on it, but what you have here is a really interesting psychological drama that relies on anxiety and atmosphere over jump scares, and it's the kind of movie that you go out and you have a drink afterwards and you talk about, because every person you see this with will probably have a different idea of what it's about, and I think that's pretty cool. So I gave it 3.5 stars out of 5, and it's in theaters right now.
7: Oh, Richard, so we got psychological thrillers, some dramas, any comedies you're looking

0: looking forward to?
1: There's a ton of stuff coming out over the next little while. In theaters right now, there's a movie called Breadwinner with Nate Bargatze, who's a really funny comic. That one's good for the whole family. And over the summer, we are going to be laughing and slapping our knees all the way through.
0: Oh, I love it. Film critic Richard Krause, always a slice. Thank you so much.
1: Thanks, Michelle.

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3: Perfectly smoked. Canadian crafted. Irresistible Schneider's hot dogs can only mean one thing. It's knee table season. Sure, it's a little awkward. And sometimes tricky. But when it's Schneider's, it's oh so worth it.
4: The Toronto Blue Jays were trying to keep their winning ways going against the Baltimore Orioles tonight.
5: And a fly ball to right field. He's giving it a ride. It's going. It's gone.
4: Charles McAdoo with a two-run homer in the seventh in his major league debut. Yeah, McAdoo, he do it. The Jays rallied after falling behind 5-0. They scored four in the seventh and two more in the eighth and won the game 6-5. It is their fourth straight victory. The series continues tomorrow afternoon with the first pitch going just after 4 p.m. And that is our report for this evening. A reminder, you can get breaking news all day long on CP24 and on our website, ctvnewstoronto.ca, for all the hardworking people in front of and behind the camera. That's you too, Lindsay. All of us at CTV News. Have a good night. I'm Andrea Case. Raheem and I will see you tomorrow. Good night.

0: who's out? Canada soccer and head coach Jesse Marsh has revealed Canada's official FIFA World Cup roster tonight.
1: And a fly ball to right field. He's giving it a ride. It's going. It's gone!
0: And the Blue Jays keep rolling, winning their fourth straight game to climb back to 500 on the year. Highlights straight ahead. It's a busy weekend in Toronto with major events and widespread road and transit closures across the city. We'll tell you what routes to avoid and when. This is Toronto's breaking news, CP24. I'm Liz West, and we're just 2 weeks from the first FIFA World Cup game here in Toronto. And tonight, Canada's roster has been announced. We're going to head to CP24 Sija Liu for more on this international tournament headed our way. Sija?
2: Liz, the anticipation is finally over. We now know the official 26-man roster that will be representing Canada at the FIFA World Cup. And it wasn't an easy decision for head coach Jesse Marsh. Just this past week, 32 players were down in North Carolina for training camp, and he had to whittle down the roster to 26 players. But here's a look at the final roster. We see some familiar faces in there and also some new faces. Of the 26 players, 13 are veterans who are returning from the previous World Cup 4 years ago in Qatar. But some of the notable names on here include Captain Alphonso Davies. He is returning from a hamstring injury, but he's not expected to play during the opening match on June 12th against Bosnia and Herzegovina. But the good news is some key players are returning from injury, including Moise Bombito and Promise David. He suffered a major hip injury back in February and was pretty much ruled out, but he defied the odds and made a stunning recovery and will now be playing on this World Cup squad. Here's more from head coach Jesse Marsh after making the announcement today.
3: You know that every one of these men wanted to be there and really invested a lot, not just in the last week, but in the last year or so, to try to give them their best chance possible to get to the World Cup. But look, I mean, we've had some injuries and we've had some challenges, but we really think that this is our strongest group. And we really wanted to give every guy the possibility to get healthy and fit and strong so that we could have a deep team, a team that really knows who we are, knows how we play, and to make sure that at a home World Cup, we can really go after it. So we're really excited about the 26 names that are on the sheet.
2: And while players practice for the World Cup, police across the city are also preparing for their A game as they welcome in the world. They have been practicing their skills when it comes to how they're going to monitor the World Cup here in Toronto. Earlier today, they held a live demonstration giving us a showcase of their different teams, from their mounted unit to their robotics explosive team. They want to make sure they are prepared. They were training with teams in Europe as well, learning from them places that hold major football matches all the time. Take a listen to how some of the officers in Toronto are preparing for the World Cup.
4: What we have here is what we call a remote mobile investigator, but it's a robot. It's built for bomb disposal and sea bear enemy disposal. Right now, we have a suspicious package in the back of the vehicle, which, as you guys have seen, the I-Corps will open the car door and then extract the package. In the event that we can't extract it, we do have ways of getting it out. We're not going to show you today, but in the event that happens, it has to happen. But yeah, the robot will just reach in, pluck the package out, and take it to a safe location where we can dispose of it.
2: As for what's next for this 26-man roster, they have two more friendly matches over the next week with teams in Ireland and Uzbekistan and Montreal and Edmonton, and then they will be hosting their first match here at BMO Field, what's going to be called Toronto Stadium, on June 12th. And it truly feels like the countdown is on. Even as you are driving by BMO Field, it's undergone a transformation. You see the large FIFA posters draped over the temporary seat. So, Liz, it's really feeling like the World Cup is right around the corner, especially now that we know which players will be cheering for it.
0: Absolutely. Thanks for that. That's CP24's Sija Liu. And the city officially unveiled a revitalized Centennial Park in Etobicoke today. Mayor Olivia Chow working on her pitching skills at today's event. Not bad. The new and improved park features 4 new ball diamonds, 8 beach volleyball courts, 12 pickleball courts, and 3 soccer pitches. It's all part of a $75 million revitalization plan for the park, which draws 1.5 million visitors yearly.
5: In the coming years, the city will continue bringing new features to Centennial Park. A cricket pitch. Aha. Yes. Playground and splash pads for kids. Skate trails. Woo. Updated chalet and expanded community programming spaces. Taking an already wonderful park and making it a true community hub and a destination for those looking to play and enjoy the outdoors.
0: And the city's also made accessibility improvements at the park. This is Toronto's breaking news, CB24. Significant road and transit closures in the city this weekend. After the break, we'll tell you what you need to know about getting around.
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0: Heads up for drivers, the DVP and a large stretch of the Gardiner Expressway will be closed on Sunday. The entire DVP will be closed as well as the Gardiner in both directions from South Kingsway to the DVP starting at 2 a.m. Sunday for the Bike for Brain Health. That raises money for dementia research. Both highways are expected to open by 4 p.m. We spoke to people in Liberty Village about getting around during another busy weekend in the city.
15: I moved out of this neighborhood because it is chaos. The tips are stay home, walk. Walk anywhere you can. If you really have to leave, you have to plan ahead to get ahead of everything.
16: It's awful. You know, like really, I really feel for the people, and especially that are living in this area. Like my daughter lives in that building right there, you know, and I don't think I'm going to be coming down, especially during FIFA.
0: Weekend plans involve taking transit. Please keep in mind, Line 2 of the TTC will be shut down between Jane and Ossington this weekend. That's for track work, so shuttle buses will be running between those stations instead. Now, construction on the GO's Lakeshore West Line means there will be no train service between Mimico and Aldershot this weekend. Buses will only serve some of the stations without train service, and the entire Barrie GO line will be shut down this weekend. 11 stations out of service, including Downsview, which will impact concert goers headed to Rogers Stadium for the final 2 Bruno Mars shows in Toronto. This is Toronto's breaking news, CP24. We'll have a look at Toronto's top stories next.
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0: This is breaking news from North York. That's where a man has been shot. Police say they were called to a shooting near Shepherd and Magellan Drive, just east of Jane Street. It's around 10:15. They found a man in his 40s who had been shot, and he's gone to hospital with life-threatening injuries. The suspect or suspects have reported to have fled in a dark-colored car. Keep it right here on CP24 as we follow this breaking news. And another shooting in the Greenwood and Girard area, leaving a man in hospital tonight. Police responded around 9 o'clock for the sound of gunshots. That was near Greenwood and Walpole Avenue. There they found a man in his 30s with gunshot wounds. He was transported to hospital with non-life-threatening injuries, and the investigation by police is ongoing. And police also investigating after shots were fired in the Stills and Kennedy Road area tonight. This was before 9:30, and there were reports of gunshots, and police found shell casings. No injuries are reported. And three dogs unaccounted for after a house fire in Scarborough this afternoon. Fire crews responded to the home in Madras Crescent in Ellesmere and Scarborough Golf Club Road area. It was just after 4 o'clock. The fire was well involved, and the call went to second alarm. Two occupants of the home were sent to hospital to be checked. Four dogs were rescued. District Fire Chief Brad Goodwin says it could be difficult to rescue a dog from a fire.
1: They want to get out, so a lot of times if you give them an opening, they'll find their way. But like anybody else or any other animal, they're scared and don't necessarily want to leave where they're hiding. So it can be very difficult to rescue animals of any kind.
0: And the cause of the fire is under investigation. A cyclist is in hospital after a collision with a car in Oakville tonight. Emergency crews called to Spears Road west of Kerr Street before 7. And Halton police say a cyclist was struck and sent to hospital in Hamilton. No word on the extent of the injuries. The car that struck the cyclist does have damage to a fender and the windshield. And a Newmarket court heard today about the people who died using products purchased from Kenneth Law. The Mississauga man has pleaded guilty to 14 counts of aiding and abetting suicide. The 60-year-old sat largely motionless as details of his crimes were read aloud by the prosecution. As part of a plea deal, the Crown will withdraw 14 counts of first-degree murder against Law after he's sentenced this fall.
2: We don't have much precedent with respect to this, thank God. He will get leniency to some extent because by entering a plea, it saves the court time, it saves the victims a trial, the victim families. So there's a lot that goes into that. That said, there is, going to be a severe punishment here. So it's a maximum up to 14 years in prison. He's got multiple offenses. You're not going to see 14 year sentences on all of the charges. But there will be proportionality. The principles will be addressed of denunciation, in particular, and deterrence for this type of behavior. So it's going to be a significant sentence.
0: Several websites that were used to sell items that can be used for self-harm. According to an agreement stated a fact, he shipped some 1,200 packages to people in more than 40 countries. Nearly 160 of those packages were sent to addresses here in Canada. Family members who lost loved ones were in court today.
3: It's been 3 years for me, just at the end of March. 3 years of celebrated birthdays. Hearing his name read in there is tough. It's always been the physical, seeing his name on anything that I've been sent, or seeing, you know, his name next to the word deceased has always been the most challenging or difficult space to grasp.
4: My son Stephen took his own life. He was only 21 years old. He was an intelligent and thoughtful young man who was just trying to find a purpose and a focus for his life. But like so many other youth growing up in this troubled world, he struggled to find his way and fell into a deep depression. Unfortunately, he came across some websites which led him to Kenneth Law's site, which encouraged him a quick fix and sold him a painful chemical to do it.
0: A sentencing hearing is expected to take place in September. And under the Criminal Code of Canada, those found guilty of aiding suicide can face up to 14 years in prison. And a second teenager has been arrested after synagogues in York Region and Toronto were hit by gunfire. This was back in March. A synagogue in the area of Clark Avenue and York Hill Boulevard in Vaughan was damaged by bullets late at night on March 6. About 20 minutes later, a synagogue near Bathurst and Glencairn Avenue in North York was also shot at. No one was injured in either incident, and police say a 17-year-old boy from Waterloo is facing multiple charges, including reckless discharge of a firearm. Another boy, who was also 17 at the time of the shootings, was arrested earlier this month. And this is Toronto's breaking news. CP24, the Blue Jays looking to continue their winning ways as they took on the Baltimore Orioles. We'll have highlights from the game coming up.
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0: Blue Jays continued their series in Baltimore tonight, and it was a rookie who stole the show.
14: And a fly ball to right field. He's giving it a ride. It's going. It's gone!
0: Charles McAdoo with a two-run homer in the seventh in his major league debut. The Jays rallied after falling behind 5-0. Then they scored four runs in the seventh and then two more in the eighth. They won the game 6-5. It's their fourth straight victory, and the series continues tomorrow afternoon with first pitch going out just after 4 p.m. And researchers at Ontario's University of Waterloo are working on a big-ticket project. They're helping a Major League Baseball team find solutions to an injury that can sideline a career. CTV's Colton Weens has more.
15: And we got this weird sidearm delivery, and they go, this guy's never had a UCL injury.
16: It's research that John McPhee believes could help keep baseball pitchers playing longer, all while avoiding potentially career-ending elbow injuries.
15: You cannot throw as hard, but you can pitch for longer.
16: McPhee and his students were approached by Major League Baseball's Seattle Mariners to find a way that would lessen the impact on their pitcher's ulnar collateral ligament.
15: We developed a very detailed musculoskeletal model of five of their starting pitchers. And then once we had this very high fidelity model, we could do some what-if simulations.
16: A UCL injury leads to what's commonly known as Tommy John surgery, which often can end a pitcher's career.
15: If you do tear your UCL, which happens to 25% of all pitchers in American high schools, not to mention Major League Baseball, they need a year to a year and a half for rehab, and often they never pitch again at the same levels they used to.
16: McPhee says they found throwing sidearm, like Toronto Blue Jays pitcher Tyler Rogers, can minimize the load on a pitcher's UCL.
15: What we got was this sidearm delivery that you see on the screen here that Tyler Rogers has used to, you know, great advantage over his career, which has been a long career, no UCL injuries.
16: McPhee says the Mariners are now using the model.
15: What they are doing with it, we of course don't know. MLB teams tend to be very secretive. We do know that their injury list is a lot shorter and smaller than the Blue Jays' injury list right now.
12: It's hard to overwrite the amount of experience that they've had with the mechanics that they've been using for so long. So usually, like, changes come more incrementally versus these big overhauls.
16: Inkle, who was a co-author in the study, says pitchers aren't about to change their entire delivery because of these findings, but with MLB teams continuing to expand their biomechanics staff, it's further research that can help with performance and longevity.
12: It's just with time, we're going to have a better idea of how to, like, take all these different facets and sort of have them find, like, that optimal middle ground.
16: Colton Weens, CTV News, Waterloo.
0: That's spectacular. This is Toronto's breaking news, CP24. We'll have a look at Toronto's top stories next.

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10: Plenty of new movies to watch if you're planning on having a relaxing weekend.
11: He has a hearing condition, but believe it or not, he's a virtuoso.
12: A virtuoso, huh?
11: Maybe you can inspire him.
13: Okay, thank you, Harry. C, F sharp.
10: Tuner stars Leo Woodall and Dustin Hoffman, and the plot involves a man with a condition that has left him with a very sensitive hearing that impacts his everyday life. And he is, however, able to tune pianos to make a living. That's until his mother falls ill and he turns to a life of crime as a safecracker, where his condition actually is an asset.
14: Along the way, he meets a woman who is endangered by this. So what you have here is kind of a cross between a crime drama and a rom-com. You bang those together, as unlikely as it may seem, and you get something that feels new and fresh. Leo Woodall, really charming here. And of course, Dustin Hoffman brings that kind of rumpled warmth that he does so well to this as well. So I gave Tuner, which is now in theaters, 3.5 stars out of 5.
15: I found something.
16: Okay. What did you find?
15: The place.
10: Now, Back Room stars Chiwetel Ejiofor, and it's about a man in a broken marriage whose furniture store is going out of business. He then stumbles upon a portal of sorts, which turns out to be a series of interconnected rooms and endless corridors. He eventually tells his therapist about the phenomenon, and then she joins him in the maze.
17: Hello?
14: This is a difficult movie to understand, kind of a difficult movie to explain. I think that these rooms are all made up of memory, and I think that as he goes through these rooms, he is repeating patterns that have led to the dysfunction that is in his life. Ditto for his therapist, but who knows? I think the beauty of this movie is that it builds anxiety and atmosphere all the way through, but on the way out, if you're with a group of people, it's the kind of movie you go out and have a drink and talk about afterwards. And I bet you no two will agree on what exactly it's about. It's called Backrooms. I gave it 3.5 stars out of 5, and it's in theaters right now.
10: And if you love movies, there's dozens of award-winning films from Canada and around the world that will be on display this weekend with the stunning backdrop of Blue Mountain. And CTV's Andrea Case reports on the Blue Mountain Film and Media Festival.
12: For 5 years, the Blue Mountain Film and Media Festival has lured people from the city to the town of the Blue Mountains near Collingwood. And fresh off his 17th trip covering the Cannes Film Festival, film critic Jason Gorber is back at the helm of the scenic event.
16: I want to celebrate cinema. The greatest thing of the whole reason to be a film critic, to be somebody who talks about movies, is to share one's love, one's passion with films. And so being given opportunity to basically program like a playlist to actually showcase some of the world's best films to audiences both in the region, those that actually live up and around Blue Mountain, but the many people that come from Toronto, from all over the place to actually attend, we're showing some of the best films in the world. 33 films from 16 different countries, a number of Canadian premieres. We have documentaries, we have fiction films, we're doing outdoor screens, we have local premieres from some local filmmakers, but we have some astonishing Canadian works, and we have, again, stuff from all over the planet.
12: Gorber says the festival takes over two main theaters and promises great sound and picture, and outdoor screenings with question and answer sessions with filmmakers.
16: I want to treat every film like an event. It has never been easier to stay on your couch and just watch movies that way. And so the fundamental point for me is to actually make it special. Make sure the projection is extraordinary. We have some of the best in the world actually helping us with projection.
12: The Blue Mountain Film and Media Festival runs until Sunday. Andrea Case, CTV News.
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0: Good evening. We begin with breaking news out of North York, where a man has been shot tonight. Police say they were called to a shooting near Shepherd and Magellan Drive, just east of Jane Street, around 10:15. They found a man in his 40s who had been shot. He has gone to hospital with life-threatening injuries. The suspect or suspects are reported to have fled in a dark-colored car. And another man is in hospital tonight after shooting in the Greenwood and Girard area. Police responded around 9 o'clock for the sound of gunshots near Greenwood and Walpole Avenue. They found a man in his 30s with gunshot wounds, and he was transported to hospital with non-life-threatening injuries. The investigation by police is ongoing. And police are also investigating after shots were fired in the Steeles and Kennedy Road area tonight. This was just before 9:30. There were reports of gunshots and police found shell casings. No injuries are reported. Well, nearly 3 months after shots were fired at a pair of GTA synagogues, investigators say a second teenage suspect has been arrested and charged. A synagogue in the area of Clark Avenue and York Hill Boulevard in Vaughan was damaged by bullets late on March the 6th. About 20 minutes later, a synagogue near Bathurst and Glencairn Avenue in North York was also shot at. No one was injured in either incident. Police say a 17-year-old boy from Waterloo is facing multiple charges, including reckless discharge of a firearm. Another boy, who was also 17 at the time of the shootings, was arrested earlier this month. Well, police are trying to identify the victim of a murder in Cabbagetown last weekend. Investigators have released this image, as well as a digital restoration and approximation image. The victim is described as standing roughly 5'6" with a medium build, with dark hair and eyes. They were wearing a silver necklace with a heart-shaped pendant with wings and a stone in the center, as well as a blue jacket with Vision Youth Leaders Program written on it. On May 23rd, just before 9:30 a.m., police were called for a medical complaint near Dundas and Seton Streets. The victim was found inside a private garage in a laneway and eventually pronounced dead at the scene. 30-year-old Boubacar Debele was arrested on Monday and is charged with second-degree murder. In a Newmarket court today, Kenneth Law entered 14 guilty pleas for aiding and abetting in the suicides of 14 people in this province. Murder charges were withdrawn against the man who was selling deadly substances online to people around the world looking to take their own lives. CTV's John Woodward reports.
1: Yeah, today is heavy, for sure.
2: Heavy for Kim Prosser, the mother of Ashton Prosser Blake, who was headed to university in Toronto before he died by suicide at 19 years old.
1: I carry forward his legacy in my heart and my soul.
2: Prosser, among dozens of families coming to Newmarket Courthouse to hear the guilty plea of Kenneth Law, who arrived in an OPP transport truck as media from around the world watched. Law was a trained engineer and a former chef at an upscale Toronto hotel, but he also had a side business selling a meat preservative that in high concentrations is deadly, a product he marketed under a pseudonym on websites aimed at suicidal people, recorded saying this to an undercover British journalist.
3: It's very effective, 100%, 100%.
4: I see. Do you know how many people have been successful in killing themselves with your products?
3: Many.
2: CTV News has tracked 150 deaths around the world tied to those products, the youngest just 16 years old. Court heard his income from the sales neared $300,000 using sales and payment platforms of Shopify and PayPal, the most recent death in January.
5: What I do know is that this day should have happened much, much sooner. And perhaps dozens of young lives of the vulnerable, like my son, might still be alive today.
6: Para prevenir más muertes.
2: The father of an 18-year-old who died, Yesenia Bedoya Lopez, said he hopes the judge sends a message to stop anyone considering selling the product. Thanks to his guilty pleas, Law avoids a murder conviction and won't do life in prison. It emerged that British authorities won't charge him there either. Prosser is not pushing for a stiff sentence, just hoping the trauma Law's actions caused can start.
1: Every day, I walk with him in my heart, in everything that I do. My passion, my drive, my everything is walking with my son.
2: Online forums marketed Law's products as a painless way to die, but what we heard in court indicates that's just not true. We also heard about the trauma of the people who found the victims. One was 14 years old, another just 4 years old. Kenneth Law's sentencing is expected to happen in September. John Woodward, CTV News.
0: Three dogs are unaccounted for after a house fire in Scarborough this afternoon. Fire crews responded to the home on Madras Crescent in the Ellesmere and Scarborough Golf Club Road area just after 4 o'clock. The fire was well involved and the call went to a second alarm. Two occupants of the home were sent to hospital to be checked and four dogs were rescued. District Chief, Fire Chief Brad Goodwin says it can be difficult to rescue a dog from a fire.
7: They want to get out, so a lot of times if you give them an opening, they'll find their way. But like anybody else or any other animal, they're scared and don't necessarily want to leave where they're hiding. So it can be very difficult to rescue animals of any kind.
0: The cause of the fire is under investigation. A cyclist is in hospital after a collision with a car in Oakville tonight. Emergency crews were called to Spears Road west of Kerr Street just before 7. Halton police say a cyclist was struck and sent to hospital in Hamilton. There's been no word on the extent of injuries. The car that struck the cyclist has damage to the fender and the windshield. Well, more news in a moment. First, there's a live look at the city this evening. And Lindsay Morrison joins us now.
8: Well, Andrea, what a week it's been. That soggy, windy weekend last weekend feels like a far and distant memory. We've got some pretty great conditions to look forward to heading into Saturday and Sunday. First, though, let's talk about tonight. Partly cloudy skies, a low of 9, so a little cool, single-digit territory. And we're hanging on to a bit of a breezy northerly wind. Those north winds will keep us a little cooler tomorrow. So about 20 degrees is our forecast high in Toronto. Some communities may hang on in the teens. Others will climb into the low 20s. For the most part, though, we are sunny and mainly dry throughout the weekend and into the early part of next week. We'll take a look at your 7-day weather forecast coming up. For now, though, Andrea, back to you.
0: Thank you, Lindsay. Well, we are just 2 weeks away from the first FIFA World Cup game in Toronto, and tonight, Canada's roster has been announced. CB24's Seja Liu joins us live with more on the growing anticipation for the international tournament. Seja.
9: Andrea, the wait is finally over, and now we officially know the 26-man roster that will be representing Canada at the FIFA World Cup. And head coach Jesse Marsh had a tough decision to make this week. 32 players were down in North Carolina for training camp, and he had to whittle that number down to 26. But take a look at the roster that will be rocking the red and white. One of the major storylines is captain Alphonso Davies making the roster despite a hamstring injury. He, however, will most likely not be playing for their opening match on June 12th. But the good news is some other players who were dealing with some serious injuries made the roster and will be available, including Moise Bombito and Promise David. Promise David actually suffered a major hip injury back in February. It was very unlikely that he would be able to come back. He was pretty much written off, but he defied the odds, made the recovery, and will be representing Canada. Here's more from head coach Jesse Marsh on the roster announcement.
10: You know that every one of these men wanted to be there and really invested a lot, not just in the last week, but in the last year or so, to try to give them the best chance possible to get to the World Cup. But look, I mean, we've had some injuries and we've had some challenges, but we really think that this is our strongest group. And we really wanted to give every guy the possibility to get healthy and fit and strong so that we could have a deep team, a team that really knows who we are, knows how we play, and to make sure that at a home World Cup, we can really go after it. So we're really excited about the 26 names that are on the sheet.
9: And as the players get ready for the World Cup, police will also be getting ready their A game to handle the massive crowds. They actually held live demonstrations this morning downtown to give us mock scenarios of different situations they'll be preparing for. They are trying to fine-tune their skills, everything from crowd control to explosive device situations. Here's more from some of the officers we spoke to earlier today on how they are prepping for the World Cup.
11: We're fine-tuning our skills. It's something that we do daily because every situation we try to attempt, like we actually try to do the same thing, train to the same level each time. The scale and scope of this event is much, much larger, but the work that we do is pretty consistent across the board. It's like we respond the same way each and every time.
12: Yeah! Yeah! Yeah!
9: And as for the players, now that the roster has been announced, their work is not done yet. They have to prove themselves during the next two friendly matches to try and earn a spot on the starting roster. There's two more friendly matches until the opening game on June 12th here at BMO Field, what's going to be called Toronto Stadium. And you already feel like the countdown is truly on, especially as you're driving by BMO Field and you see the transformation it's underwent. The large FIFA posters are draped all over the temporary seating. And Andrea, tonight it really feels real now that we officially know the 26 players will be representing Canada. Reporting from outside BMO Field, back to you.
0: CJ, you're a star player for us. Thank you, my dear. Have a good night. Well, Bryan Adams will be headlining a first-of-its-kind countdown concert in the city ahead of the FIFA World Cup.
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0: On Wednesday, June 10th, there will be concerts happening at the same time in Canada, Mexico, and the U.S. ahead of the opening match of the tournament on June 11th. Bryan Adams and Canadian folk roots singer and songwriter, I will be joined by Wyclef Jean. They are among the artists set to perform on the FIFA Fan Festival grounds at Fort York and the Bentway. Tickets are $36 for the event and went on sale at 10 a.m. Well, coming up on CTV News, the Blue Jays were looking to stay hot as they continued their series with the Baltimore Orioles tonight. Highlights are coming up.
8: So much going on in the city this weekend. The weather looks good for Bruno Mars tomorrow night. Might need a sweater after the sun sets. And then the bike for brain health on Sunday. You can expect sunny skies, maybe a little more cloud. We'll take a detailed look at your 7-day weather forecast after this break.

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7: Yuck, what am I gonna do with silver spoons?
8: Cash. Oh,
9: yeah. Boys, maybe we shouldn't change this one.
10: Oh, yeah?
9: Oh, yeah.
11: Welcome back, everybody. Looking pretty nice outside. If you've been complaining about the heat the last few days, you wouldn't today. And Lindsay Morrison has your full forecast. Lindsay.
12: Andrea, there's been a couple of exceptions here and there, but my goodness, what a run of sun we've had this week. It's been dry in most areas too, and this streak looks to continue through most of next week. Weather is brought to you by the Presler Law Firm Injury Lawyers. You don't pay unless they win. And today was a fabulous Friday. In addition to the blue sky, the sunshine, we had temperatures that were a little bit warmer, climbing into the mid-20s, in fact, for the city of Toronto. It was breezy. Perhaps you can see those winds rustling the leaves around, but I think it provided some relief for folks who were out at Thompson Park today. What a great day to maybe enjoy lunch outside or go for an after-dinner stroll. Here's what we're looking at as we make our way into the weekend. Our overnight low tonight is 9 degrees, a little below seasonal. Northerly winds are sticking around. They're a little breezy out there too, with partly cloudy skies. Now tomorrow, whole lot of sunshine. You don't have to worry about canceling your weekend plans or moving them indoors. Everything should be a go. Temperature-wise, yeah, we're a little below seasonal. Average temperature this time of year is 22 degrees. We'll be back there by the time we head into the day on Sunday. But with it, we could see a little bit of cloud spillover, especially for eastern sections of Ontario. But other than that, this is another quiet-looking weather forecast. There's all the sun for Saturday. Sunday, again, some cloud cover for the east end of the GTA. Perhaps some showers around Kingston, Prince Edward County. Maybe creeping into the east end of the GTA into early Monday. But then Monday daytime is also going to be quite dry, quite sunny, and nice and mild. If you're headed to the cottage or perhaps a campground this weekend, you might find a slightly elevated chance of a shower in Muskoka as well as the Kawarthas on Sunday. But again, lots of sunshine for Saturday. There's your weekend weather forecast for the city of Toronto. Spectacular. Get outside, enjoy the final weekend of May, and we officially welcome June on Monday. With that, it's also the start of meteorological summer. Many of us refer to astronomical summer. On June 21st is the official marker of the season, but boy, is it ever going to look and feel like summer through next week. Temperatures back in the mid-20s or upper 20s in some cases. And now suddenly we're starting to wonder, when is the rain coming? It's looking pretty dry for next week. Enjoy the sunshine. No doubt that rain will be back soon. That's your look at the weather. Have a great weekend, everyone. Andrea, back to you.
11: Thanks, Lindsay, and you too. Mayor Olivia Chow and other officials were in Etobicoke this morning, marking the opening of a new amenities and facilities at Centennial Park. The upgrades include new sports hubs and recreational facilities like baseball diamonds and volleyball and pickleball courts. Everybody wants a pickleball court these days, as well as washrooms, change rooms to support year-round programming. They've been completed as part of the Centennial Park Master Plan. It looks to revitalize one of Toronto's largest and most visited parks, which welcomed approximately 1.5 million visitors last year. Well, it's set to be another busy weekend in the city, and whether you're planning to go anywhere by car or by transit, there are disruptions to be aware of. Closures on the Gardiner and the DVP, as well as a large stretch of Line 2 being out of service, will cause delays for many. CTV's Mike Walker has what to expect and where.
8: Whether you take transit or plan to drive, the commute in and around the city this weekend could take longer due to some significant closures.
10: I just had to wake up really early and use, I guess, Uber more.
8: There will be no subway service all weekend on a large stretch of Line 2 between Jane and Ossington stations due to planned track work. Instead, shuttle buses will be running.
13: It usually takes me like half hour, 40 minutes to get to work. After the closure, it's like another hour added, like another half hour added to my thing. So it's kind of hard to navigate.
8: The entire DVP and Gardiner Expressway from the DVP to South Kingsway will be closed Sunday for the 5th annual Bike for Brain Health.
14: Stay away from the downtown core. When the summer comes and all these events are on, stay away.
8: 10,000 cyclists are expected to take over the highways. It's the largest fundraiser for the Baycrest Foundation. To date, the event has raised more than $20 million for Alzheimer's and dementia research, early detection, and innovative care solutions.
15: Today, there are 770,000 Canadians who have received a dementia diagnosis. And we expect that number by 2030 to rise to over a million. So this weekend is all about raising crucial, much needed funds to help with these diagnoses.
8: Both highways are expected to reopen at 4 Sunday afternoon. The closures, coupled with ongoing road work and repairs, have drivers bracing for this.
16: I've come up with a blueprint before I leave the house, so I know the route that I'm taking.
8: During a weekend with some major concerts on tap, including two at Scotiabank Arena, the Guess Who on Saturday and hip-hop artist ASAP Rocky Sunday, plus Bruno Mars continues his concert series at Rogers Stadium.
17: You want the city to be alive, right? Like, we want things to be active, so that's part of what happens.
8: Complicating that for concert goers, there won't be any GO train service on a large section of the Barrie Line for planned construction, as well as the Lakeshore West Line. Shuttle buses will be running, and the TTC is increasing subway service to accommodate the surge in ridership. The city says it has a number of measures in place to help manage traffic this weekend. That includes deploying dozens of paid duty police officers and adjusting traffic signal timing at 490 locations in and around the downtown. Mike Walker, CTV News.

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0: It's time for a look at what is new in theaters. Film critic Richard Krause joins us now with his thoughts on some new releases. Richard, how are you?
1: Well, nice to see you, Michelle.
0: I know, so nice to get to see you too. Our first film, Pressure. This is a new World War II drama starring Andrew Scott and Brendan Fraser. What are your thoughts on this one?
1: Well, this one takes place in the 72 hours leading up to D-Day. History tells us what happened on D-Day, but in those 72 hours, there were lots of questions. It was the largest amphibious assault ever launched, but there were some thoughts and concerns that the weather was not going to be cooperative. So they brought in Captain Stagg. He was the UK's top meteorologist, and they said, have a look. What do you think? And he said, it is not showing up on our charts yet, but the weather here is unpredictable. And on exactly the day you want to launch, there's going to be two storms that are going to meet and they're going to make it impossible. The waves will be too high for the assault by sea. The cloud cover will be too low, so airplanes won't do you any good. You must cancel. And it's up to Eisenhower, played by Brendan Fraser, to ultimately make the call. So, as I said, we know how this ends, but this movie does a really good job of being kind of a ticking clock, building tension through the characters, if not the situation, as we lead up to the actual invasion itself. Andrew Scott, terrific in this. Brendan Fraser, maybe a little miscast here, terrific actor, but I didn't really see Eisenhower in him, so I gave Pressure, now in theaters, 2.5 stars out of five.
0: Okay, Richard, tell us about the new drama film Tuner. This one's starring Leo Woodall.
1: Yeah, Leo Woodall, you might remember from season 2 of The White Lotus. Here he plays a piano tuner who has very sensitive hearing. He has to wear earplugs and headphones when he's outside because even a car horn will be too loud and ruin the rest of his day. So he's a piano tuner by day. At night, to help raise money for his mentor, played by Dustin Hoffman's medical treatments, he cracks safes because his hypersensitive hearing can hear the tumblers click inside safes, and he's able to avoid all the drilling and all the nasty stuff that goes along with that kind of job. Then, of course, because he's dealing with criminals, things go sideways. So this is kind of a crime drama. There's also a romantic comedy aspect to it. And normally those things would just bash heads. You wouldn't imagine them in the same movie. But Leo Woodall, totally charming in this. And Dustin Hoffman brings a really rumpled warmth to it. So I gave Tuner 3.5 stars out of 5, and it's in theaters right now.
0: Okay, good to know. And how about a new psychological thriller called Backrooms? It's now playing in theaters. It follows a man who finds a portal into a strange reality.
1: Yeah, a very strange reality. So Chiwetel Ejiofor plays a guy whose life has kind of fallen apart. His business is failing. He finds this portal into another dimension, perhaps it's another realm. And it's a series of interconnected rooms. And sometimes there's furniture in the rooms, other times not. Sometimes the doors are really small, so you have to get down on your hands and knees to go through them. It's a very complicated setup that leads who knows where. He decides to investigate. He gets lost in it. Eventually, his therapist comes looking for him. She has been told about this. She also gets lost in there. And I'm still struggling to figure out what this movie means. I think that the rooms are memories. And I think that as you walk through them, you are doing the patterns in your life over and over again that have led to the dysfunction that you're suffering before they entered these rooms. That's just my take on it, but what you have here is a really interesting psychological drama that relies on anxiety and atmosphere over jump scares, and it's the kind of movie that you go out and you have a drink afterwards and you talk about, because every person you see this with will probably have a different idea of what it's about, and I think that's pretty cool. So I gave it 3.5 stars out of 5, and it's in theaters right now.
0: Oh, Richard, so we got psychological thrillers, some dramas. Any comedies you're looking forward to?
1: There's a ton of stuff coming out over the next little while. In theaters right now, there's a movie called Breadwinner with Nate Bargatze, who's a really funny comic. That one's good for the whole family. And over the summer, we are going to be laughing and slapping our knees all the way through.
0: Oh, I love it. Film critic Richard Krause, always a slice. Thank you so much.
1: Thanks, Michelle.

0: Answer the call. Volunteer with Ontario Corps.
1: Leo's working hard, growing. Pampers is working hard, keeping him dry. Only Pampers Swaddlers has a Keep Dry liner to keep him comfortably dry. Pampers, behind every baby.
2: This is a journey no family ever expects to take.
3: Yes, look.
2: I know because my family has been where you are now. In our hardest moments, we found there was a whole community of support waiting for us. So please, let this house remind you how loved you are and how strong you are. With all our love, from one Ronald McDonald House family who stayed to another.
4: The Toronto Blue Jays were trying to keep their winning ways going against the Baltimore Orioles tonight.
5: And a fly ball to right field. He's giving it a ride. It's going. It's gone.
4: Charles McAdoo with a two-run homer in the seventh in his major league debut. Yeah, McAdoo, he do it. The Jays rallied after falling behind 5-0. They scored four in the seventh and two more in the eighth and won the game 6-5. It is their fourth straight victory. The series continues tomorrow afternoon with the first pitch going just after 4 p.m. And that is our report for this evening. A reminder, you can get breaking news all day long on CP24 and on our website, ctvnewstoronto.ca, for all the hardworking people in front of and behind the camera. That's you too, Lindsay. All of us at CTV News, have a good night. I'm Andrea Case. Raheem and I will see you tomorrow. Good night.

0: out. Canada soccer and head coach Jesse Marsh has revealed Canada's official FIFA World Cup roster tonight.
1: And a fly ball to right field. He's giving it a ride. It's going. It's gone!
0: And the Blue Jays keep rolling, winning their fourth straight game to climb back to 500 on the year. Highlights straight ahead. It's a busy weekend in Toronto with major events and widespread road and transit closures across the city. We'll tell you what routes to avoid and when. This is Toronto's breaking news, CP24. I'm Liz West, and we're just 2 weeks from the first FIFA World Cup game here in Toronto. And tonight, Canada's roster has been announced. We're going to head to CP24 Sija Liu for more on this international tournament headed our way. Sija?
2: Liz, the anticipation is finally over. We now know the official 26-man roster that will be representing Canada at the FIFA World Cup. And it wasn't an easy decision for head coach Jesse Marsh. Just this past week, 32 players were down in North Carolina for training camp, and he had to whittle down the roster to 26 players. But here's a look at the final roster. We see some familiar faces in there and also some new faces. Of the 26 players, 13 are veterans who are returning from the previous World Cup 4 years ago in Qatar. But some of the notable names on here include Captain Alphonso Davies. He is returning from a hamstring injury, but he's not expected to play during the opening match on June 12th against Bosnia and Herzegovina. But the good news is some key players are returning from injury, including Moise Bombito and Promise David. He suffered a major hip injury back in February and was pretty much ruled out, but he defied the odds and made a stunning recovery and will now be playing on this World Cup squad. Here's more from head coach Jesse Marsh after making the announcement today.
3: You know that every one of these men wanted to be there and really invested a lot, not just in the last week, but in the last year or so, to try to give them their best chance possible to get to the World Cup. But look, I mean, we've had some injuries and we've had some challenges, but we really think that this is our strongest group. And we really wanted to give every guy the possibility to get healthy and fit and strong so that we could have a deep team, a team that really knows who we are, knows how we play, and to make sure that at a home World Cup, we can really go after it. So we're really excited about the 26 names that are on the sheet.
2: And while players practice for the World Cup, police across the city are also preparing for their A game as they welcome in the world. They have been practicing their skills when it comes to how they're going to monitor the World Cup here in Toronto. Earlier today, they held a live demonstration giving us a showcase of their different teams, from their mounted unit to their robotics explosive team. They want to make sure they are prepared. They were training with teams in Europe as well, learning from them places that hold major football matches all the time. Take a listen to how some of the officers in Toronto are preparing for the World Cup.
4: What we have here is what we call a remote mobile investigator, but it's a robot. It's built for bomb disposal and sea bear enemy disposal. Right now, we have a suspicious package in the back of the vehicle, which, as you guys have seen, the I-Corps will open the car door and then extract the package. In the event that we can't extract it, we do have ways of getting it out. We're not going to show you today, but in the event that happens, it has to happen. But yeah, the robot will just reach in, pluck the package out, and take it to a safe location where we can dispose of it.
2: As for what's next for this 26-man roster, they have two more friendly matches over the next week with teams in Ireland and Uzbekistan and Montreal and Edmonton, and then they will be hosting their first match here at BMO Field, what's going to be called Toronto Stadium, on June 12th. And it truly feels like the countdown is on. Even as you are driving by BMO Field, it's undergone a transformation. You see the large FIFA posters draped over the temporary seating. So, Liz, it's really feeling like the World Cup is right around the corner, especially now that we know which players will be cheering for it.
0: Absolutely. Thanks for that. That's CP24's Sija Liu. And the city officially unveiled a revitalized Centennial Park in Etobicoke today. Mayor Olivia Chow working on her pitching skills at today's event. Not bad. The new and improved park features 4 new ball diamonds, 8 beach volleyball courts, 12 pickleball courts, and 3 soccer pitches. It's all part of a $75 million revitalization plan for the park, which draws 1.5 million visitors yearly.
5: In the coming years, the city will continue bringing new features to Centennial Park. A cricket pitch. Yes. Playground and splash pads for kids. Skate trails. Woo. Updated chalet and expanded community programming spaces. Taking an already wonderful park and making it a true community hub and a destination for those looking to play and enjoy the outdoors.
0: And the city's also made accessibility improvements at the park. This is Toronto's breaking news. CB24, significant road and transit closures in the city this weekend. After the break, we'll tell you what you need to know about getting around.
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0: Heads up for drivers, the DVP and a large stretch of the Gardiner Expressway will be closed on Sunday. The entire DVP will be closed as well as the Gardiner in both directions from South Kingsway to the DVP starting at 2 a.m. Sunday for the Bike for Brain Health. That raises money for dementia research. Both highways are expected to open by 4 p.m. We spoke to people in Liberty Village about getting around during another busy weekend in the city.
18: I moved out of this neighborhood because it is chaos. The tips are stay home, walk. Walk anywhere you can. If you really have to leave, you have to plan ahead to get ahead of everything.
19: It's awful. You know, like really, I really feel for the people, and especially that are living in this area. Like my daughter lives in that building right there, you know, and I don't think I'm going to be coming down, especially during FIFA.
0: Weekend plans involve taking transit. Please keep in mind, Line 2 of the TTC will be shut down between Jane and Ossington this weekend. That's for track work, so shuttle buses will be running between those stations instead. Now, construction on the GO's Lakeshore West Line means there will be no train service between Mimico and Aldershot this weekend. Buses will only serve some of the stations without train service, and the entire Barrie GO line will be shut down this weekend. 11 stations out of service, including Downsview, which will impact concertgoers headed to Rogers Stadium for the final 2 Bruno Mars shows in Toronto. This is Toronto's breaking news, CP24. We'll have a look at Toronto's top stories next.
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0: This is breaking news from North York. That's where a man has been shot. Police say they were called to a shooting near Shepherd and Magellan Drive, just east of Jane Street, is around 10:15. They found a man in his 40s who had been shot, and he's gone to hospital with life-threatening injuries. The suspect or suspects have reported to have fled in a dark-colored car. Keep it right here on CP24 as we follow this breaking news. And another shooting in the Greenwood and Girard area, leaving a man in hospital tonight. Police responded around 9 o'clock for the sound of gunshots. That was near Greenwood and Walpole Avenue. There they found a man in his 30s with gunshot wounds. He was transported to hospital with non-life-threatening injuries, and the investigation by police is ongoing. And police also investigating after shots were fired in the Steeles and Kennedy Road area tonight. This was before 9:30, and there were reports of gunshots, and police found shell casings. No injuries are reported. And three dogs unaccounted for after a house fire in Scarborough this afternoon. Fire crews responded to the home in Madras Crescent in Ellesmere and Scarborough Golf Club Road area. It was just after 4 o'clock. The fire was well involved, and the call went to second alarm. Two occupants of the home were sent to hospital to be checked. Four dogs were rescued. District Fire Chief Brad Goodwin says it could be difficult to rescue a dog from a fire.
1: They want to get out, so a lot of times if you give them an opening, they'll find their way. But like anybody else or any other animal, they're scared and don't necessarily want to leave where they're hiding. So it can be very difficult to rescue animals of any kind.
0: And the cause of the fire is under investigation. A cyclist is in hospital after a collision with a car in Oakville tonight. Emergency crews called to Spears Road west of Kerr Street before 7. And Halton police say a cyclist was struck and sent to hospital in Hamilton. No word on the extent of the injuries. The car that struck the cyclist does have damage to a fender and the windshield. And a Newmarket court heard today about the people who died using products purchased from Kenneth Law. The Mississauga man has pleaded guilty to 14 counts of aiding and abetting suicide. The 60-year-old sat largely motionless as details of his crimes were read aloud by the prosecution. As part of a plea deal, the Crown will withdraw 14 counts of first-degree murder against Law after he's sentenced this fall.
2: We don't have much precedent with respect to this, thank God. He will get leniency to some extent because by entering a plea, it saves the court time, it saves the victims a trial, the victim families. So there's a lot that goes into that. That said, there is going to be a severe punishment here. So it's a maximum up to 14 years in prison. He's got multiple offenses. You're not going to see 14 year sentences on all of the charges. But there will be proportionality. The principles will be addressed of denunciation, in particular, and deterrence for this type of behavior. So it's going to be a significant sentence.
0: Several websites that were used to sell items that can be used for self-harm. According to an agreement stated a fact, he shipped some 1,200 packages to people in more than 40 countries. Nearly 160 of those packages were sent to addresses here in Canada. Family members who lost loved ones were in court today.
3: It's been 3 years for me, just at the end of March. 3 years of celebrated birthdays. Hearing his name read in there is tough. It's always been the physical, seeing his name on anything that I've been sent, or seeing, you know, his name next to the word deceased has always been the most challenging or difficult space to grasp.
4: My son Stephen took his own life. He was only 21 years old. He was an intelligent and thoughtful young man who was just trying to find a purpose and a focus for his life. But like so many other youth growing up in this troubled world, he struggled to find his way and fell into a deep depression. Unfortunately, he came across some websites which led him to Kenneth Law's site, which encouraged him a quick fix and sold him a painful chemical to do it.
0: A sentencing hearing is expected to take place in September. And under the Criminal Code of Canada, those found guilty of aiding suicide can face up to 14 years in prison. And a second teenager has been arrested after synagogues in York Region and Toronto were hit by gunfire. This was back in March. A synagogue in the area of Clark Avenue and York Hill Boulevard in Vaughan was damaged by bullets late at night on March 6. About 20 minutes later, a synagogue near Bathurst and Glencairn Avenue in North York was also shot at. No one was injured in either incident, and police say a 17-year-old boy from Waterloo is facing multiple charges, including reckless discharge of a firearm. Another boy, who was also 17 at the time of the shootings, was arrested earlier this month. And this is Toronto's breaking news. CP24, the Blue Jays looking to continue their winning ways as they took on the Baltimore Orioles. We'll have highlights from the game coming up.
5: A major heat wave's moving in, courtesy of Love Island USA. Forecasts predict 100% chance of romance and drama. This will be the hottest season yet.
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0: Blue Jays continued their series in Baltimore tonight, and it was a rookie who stole the show.
1: And a fly ball to right field. He's giving it a ride. It's going. It's gone.
0: Charles McAdoo with a two-run homer in the seventh in his major league debut. The Jays rallied after falling behind 5-0. Then they scored four runs in the seventh, and then two more in the eighth. They won the game 6-5. It's their fourth straight victory, and the series continues tomorrow afternoon with first pitch going out just after 4 p.m. And researchers at Ontario's University of Waterloo are working on a big-ticket project. They're helping a Major League Baseball team find solutions to an injury that can sideline a career. CTV's Colton Weens has more.
2: And we got this weird sidearm delivery, and we go, this guy's never had a UCL injury.
3: It's research that John McPhee believes could help keep baseball pitchers playing longer, all while avoiding potentially career-ending elbow injuries.
2: You cannot throw as hard, but you can pitch for longer.
3: McPhee and his students were approached by Major League Baseball's Seattle Mariners to find a way that would lessen the impact on their pitcher's ulnar collateral ligament.
2: We developed a very detailed musculoskeletal model of five of their starting pitchers. And then once we had this very high fidelity model, we could do some what-if simulations.
3: A UCL injury leads to what's commonly known as Tommy John surgery, which often can end a pitcher's career.
2: If you do tear your UCL, which happens to 25% of all pitchers in American high schools, not to mention Major League Baseball, they need a year to a year and a half for rehab, and often they never pitch again at the same levels they used to.
3: McPhee says they found throwing sidearm, like Toronto Blue Jays pitcher Tyler Rogers, can minimize the load on a pitcher's UCL.
2: What we got was this sidearm delivery that you see on the screen here that Tyler Rogers has used to, you know, great advantage over his career, which has been a long career, no UCL injuries.
3: McPhee says the Mariners are now using the model.
2: What they are doing with it, we of course don't know. MLB teams tend to be very secretive. We do know that their injury list is a lot shorter and smaller than the Blue Jays' injury list right now.
4: It's hard to overwrite the amount of experience that they've had with the mechanics that they've been using for so long. So usually, like, changes come more incrementally versus these big overhauls.
3: Inkall, who was a co-author in the study, says pitchers aren't about to change their entire delivery because of these findings, but with MLB teams continuing to expand their biomechanics staff, it's further research that can help with performance and longevity.
4: It's just with time, we're going to have a better idea of how to, like, take all these different facets and sort of have them find, like, that optimal middle ground.
3: Colton Weens, CTV News, Waterloo.
0: That's spectacular. This is Toronto's breaking news. CP24. We'll have a look at Toronto's top stories next.

0: I'm Katie Dawson. I'm a singer-songwriter. I write and perform all my own music. You can find my music on all streaming services. But here's the thing with that. You don't actually own your music, and there's data tracking involved. Wouldn't it be nice to own something you love? All of my music is available in hard copy directly from my website, katiedawson.ca, whether that's vinyl, CD, or even cassettes. Check out this record right here. It's glow-in-the-dark vinyl. Or how about this one? There's 24 karat gold leaf flake directly in the vinyl. This has never been done before on a vinyl record. Records should be fun, unique, and collectible. And the music on them should be great too. Do you like rock and roll, folk, country, and rockabilly? Well, I've done all that and more, and I think you'll love it. Don't believe me? Just ask them.
1: Katie Dawson is my favorite artist to play when it's a sunny day, I'm driving the car, sunroof's up.
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0: Plenty of new movies to watch if you're planning on having a relaxing weekend.
1: He has a hearing condition, but believe it or not, he's a virtuoso.
2: Virtuoso, huh?
1: Maybe you can inspire him.
3: Okay, thank you, Harry.
4: C, F sharp.
0: Tuner stars Leo Woodall and Dustin Hoffman, and the plot involves a man with a condition that has left him with a very sensitive hearing that impacts his everyday life, and he is, however, able to tune pianos to make a living. That's until his mother falls ill, and he turns to a life of crime as a safecracker, where his condition actually is an asset.
5: Along the way, he meets a woman who is endangered by this. So what you have here is kind of a cross between a crime drama and a rom-com. You bang those together, as unlikely as it may seem, and you get something that feels new and fresh. Leo Woodall, really charming here. And of course, Dustin Hoffman brings that kind of rumpled warmth that he does so well to this as well. So I gave Tuner, which is now in theaters, 3.5 stars out of 5.
6: I found something.
7: Okay. What did you find?
6: The place.
0: Now, Back Room stars Chiwetel Ejiofor, and it's about a man in a broken marriage whose furniture store is going out of business. He then stumbles upon a portal of sorts, which turns out to be a series of interconnected rooms and endless corridors. He eventually tells his therapist about the phenomenon, and then she joins him in the maze.
8: Hello?
5: This is a difficult movie to understand, kind of a difficult movie to explain. I think that these rooms are all made up of memory, and I think that as he goes through these rooms, he is repeating patterns that have led to the dysfunction that is in his life. Ditto for his therapist, but who knows? I think the beauty of this movie is that it builds anxiety and atmosphere all the way through, but on the way out, if you're with a group of people, it's the kind of movie you go out and have a drink and talk about afterwards, and I bet you no two will agree on what it, exactly it's about. It's called Backrooms. I gave it 3.5 stars out of 5, and it's in theaters right now.
0: And if you love movies, there's dozens of award-winning films from Canada and around the world that will be on display this weekend with the stunning backdrop of Blue Mountain. And CTV's Andrea Case reports on the Blue Mountain Film and Media Festival.
9: For 5 years, the Blue Mountain Film and Media Festival has lured people from the city to the town of the Blue Mountains near Collingwood. And fresh off his 17th trip covering the Cannes Film Festival, film critic Jason Gorber is back at the helm of this scenic event.
10: I want to celebrate cinema. The greatest thing of the whole reason to be a film critic, to be somebody who talks about movies, is to share one's love, one's passion with films. And so being given opportunity to basically program like a playlist to actually showcase some of the world's best films to audiences both in the region, those that actually live up and around Blue Mountain, but the many people that come from Toronto, from all over the place to actually attend, we're showing some of the best films in the world. 33 films from 16 different countries, a number of Canadian premieres. We have documentaries, we have fiction films, we're doing outdoor screens, we have local premieres from some local filmmakers, but we have some astonishing Canadian works, and we have, again, stuff from all over the planet.
9: Gorber says the festival takes over two main theaters and promises great sound and picture, and outdoor screenings with question and answer sessions with filmmakers.
10: I want to treat every film like an event. It has never been easier to stay on your couch and just watch movies that way. And so the fundamental point for me is to actually make it special. Make sure the projection is extraordinary. We have some of the best in the world actually helping us with projection.
9: The Blue Mountain Film and Media Festival runs until Sunday. Andrea Case, CTV News.
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0: Good evening. We begin with breaking news out of North York, where a man has been shot tonight. Police say they were called to a shooting near Shepherd and Magellan Drive, just east of Jane Street, around 10:15. They found a man in his 40s who had been shot. He has gone to hospital with life-threatening injuries. The suspect or suspects are reported to have fled in a dark-colored car. And another man is in hospital tonight after shooting in the Greenwood and Girard area. Police responded around 9 o'clock for the sound of gunshots near Greenwood and Walpole Avenue. They found a man in his 30s with gunshot wounds, and he was transported to hospital with non-life-threatening injuries. The investigation by police is ongoing. And police are also investigating after shots were fired in the Steeles and Kennedy Road area tonight. This was just before 9:30. There were reports of gunshots and police found shell casings. No injuries are reported. Well, nearly 3 months after shots were fired at a pair of GTA synagogues, investigators say a second teenage suspect has been arrested and charged. A synagogue in the area of Clark Avenue and York Hill Boulevard in Vaughan was damaged by bullets late on March the 6th. About 20 minutes later, a synagogue near Bathurst and Glencairn Avenue in North York was also shot at. No one was injured in either incident. Police say a 17-year-old boy from Waterloo is facing multiple charges, including reckless discharge of a firearm. Another boy, who was also 17 at the time of the shootings, was arrested earlier this month. Well, police are trying to identify the victim of a murder in Cabbagetown last weekend. Investigators have released this image, as well as a digital restoration and approximation image. The victim is described as standing roughly 5'6" with a medium build, with dark hair and eyes. They were wearing a silver necklace with a heart-shaped pendant with wings and a stone in the center, as well as a blue jacket with Vision Youth Leaders Program written on it. On May 23rd, just before 9:30 a.m., police were called for a medical complaint near Dundas and Seton Streets. The victim was found inside a private garage in a laneway and eventually pronounced dead at the scene. 30-year-old Boubacar Debele was arrested on Monday and is charged with second-degree murder. In a Newmarket court today, Kenneth Law entered 14 guilty pleas for aiding and abetting in the suicides of 14 people in this province. Murder charges were withdrawn against the man who was selling deadly substances online to people around the world looking to take their own lives. CTV's John Woodward reports.
1: Yeah, today is heavy, for sure.
2: Heavy for Kim Prosser, the mother of Ashton Prosser Blake, who was headed to university in Toronto before he died by suicide at 19 years old.
1: I carry forward his legacy in my heart and my soul.
2: Prosser, among dozens of families coming to Newmarket Courthouse to hear the guilty plea of Kenneth Law, who arrived in an OPP transport truck as media from around the world watched. Law was a trained engineer and a former chef at an upscale Toronto hotel, but he also had a side business selling a meat preservative that in high concentrations is deadly, a product he marketed under a pseudonym on websites aimed at suicidal people, recorded saying this to an undercover British journalist.
3: It's very attractive, like 100%, 100%.
4: I see. Do you know how many people have been successful in killing themselves with your product?
3: Many.
2: CTV News has tracked 150 deaths around the world tied to those products, the youngest just 16 years old. Court heard his income from the sales neared $300,000 using sales and payment platforms of Shopify and PayPal, the most recent death in January.
5: What I do know is that this day should have happened much, much sooner. And perhaps dozens of young lives of the vulnerable, like my son, might still be alive today.
6: Para prevenir más muertes.
2: The father of an 18-year-old who died, Yesenia Bedoya Lopez, said he hopes the judge sends a message to stop anyone considering selling the product. Thanks to his guilty pleas, Law avoids a murder conviction and won't do life in prison. It emerged that British authorities won't charge him there either. Prosser is not pushing for a stiff sentence, just hoping the trauma Law's actions caused can start.
1: Every day, I walk with him in my heart in everything that I do. My passion, my drive, my everything is walking with my son.
2: Online forums marketed Law's products as a painless way to die, but what we heard in court indicates that's just not true. We also heard about the trauma of the people who found the victims. One was 14 years old, another just 4 years old. Kenneth Law's sentencing is expected to happen in September. John Woodward, CTV News.
0: Three dogs are unaccounted for after a house fire in Scarborough this afternoon. Fire crews responded to the home on Madras Crescent in the Ellesmere and Scarborough Golf Club Road area just after 4 o'clock. The fire was well involved and the call went to a second alarm. Two occupants of the home were sent to hospital to be checked and four dogs were rescued. District Chief, Fire Chief Brad Goodwin says it can be difficult to rescue a dog from a fire.
7: They want to get out, so a lot of times if you give them an opening, they'll find their way. But like anybody else or any other animal, they're scared and don't necessarily want to leave where they're hiding. So it can be very difficult to rescue animals of any kind.
0: The cause of the fire is under investigation. A cyclist is in hospital after a collision with a car in Oakville tonight. Emergency crews were called to Spears Road west of Kerr Street just before 7. Halton police say a cyclist was struck and sent to hospital in Hamilton. There's been no word on the extent of injuries. The car that struck the cyclist has damage to the fender and the windshield. Well, more news in a moment. First, there's a live look at the city this evening. And Lindsay Morrison joins us now.
8: Well, Andrea, what a week it's been. That soggy, windy weekend last weekend feels like a far and distant memory. We've got some pretty great conditions to look forward to heading into Saturday and Sunday. First, though, let's talk about tonight. Partly cloudy skies, a low of 9, so a little cool, single-digit territory. And we're hanging on to a bit of a breezy northerly wind. Those north winds will keep us a little cooler tomorrow. So about 20 degrees is our forecast high in Toronto. Some communities may hang on in the teens. Others will climb into the low 20s. For the most part, though, we are sunny and mainly dry throughout the weekend and into the early part of next week. We'll take a look at your 7-day weather forecast coming up. For now, though, Andrea, back to you.
0: Thank you, Lindsay. Well, we are just 2 weeks away from the first FIFA World Cup game in Toronto, and tonight, Canada's roster has been announced. CB24's Sija Liu joins us live with more on the growing anticipation for the international tournament. Sija.
9: Andrea, the wait is finally over, and now we officially know the 26-man roster that will be representing Canada at the FIFA World Cup. And head coach Jesse Marsh had a tough decision to make this week. 32 players were down in North Carolina for training camp, and he had to whittle that number down to 26. But take a look at the roster that will be rocking the red and white. One of the major storylines is captain Alphonso Davies making the roster despite a hamstring injury. He, however, will most likely not be playing for their opening match on June 12th. But the good news is some other players who were dealing with some serious injuries made the roster and will be available, including Moise Bombito and Promise David. Promise David actually suffered a major hip injury back in February. It was very unlikely that he would be able to come back. He was pretty much written off, but he defied the odds, made the recovery, and will be representing Canada. Here's more from head coach Jesse Marsh on the roster announcement.
10: You know that every one of these men wanted to be there and really invested a lot, not just in the last week, but in the last year or so, to try to give them their best chance possible to get to the World Cup. But look, I mean, we've had some injuries and we've had some challenges, but we really think that this is our strongest group. And we really wanted to give every guy the possibility to get healthy and fit and strong so that we could have a deep team, a team that really knows who we are, knows how we play, and to make sure that at a home World Cup, we can really go after it. So we're really excited about the 26 names that are on the sheet.
9: And as the players get ready for the World Cup, police will also be getting ready their A game to handle the massive crowds. They actually held live demonstrations this morning downtown to give us mock scenarios of different situations they'll be preparing for. They are trying to fine-tune their skills, everything from crowd control to explosive device situations. Here's more from some of the officers we spoke to earlier today on how they are prepping for the World Cup.
11: We're fine-tuning our skills. It's something that we do daily because every situation we try to attempt, like we actually try to do the same thing and train to the same level each time. The scale and scope of this event is much, much larger, but the work that we do is pretty consistent across the board. It's like we respond the same way each and every time.
9: And as for the players, now that the roster has been announced, their work is not done yet. They have to prove themselves during the next two friendly matches to try and earn a spot on the starting roster. There's two more friendly matches until the opening game on June 12th here at BMO Field, what's going to be called Toronto Stadium. And you already feel like the countdown is truly on, especially as you're driving by BMO Field and you see the transformation it's underwent. The large FIFA posters are draped all over the temporary seating. And Andrea, tonight it really feels real now that we officially know the 26 players will be representing Canada. Reporting from outside BMO Field, back to you.
0: CJ, you're a star player for us. Thank you, my dear. Have a good night. Well, Bryan Adams will be headlining a first-of-its-kind countdown concert in the city ahead of the FIFA World Cup.
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0: On Wednesday, June 10th, there will be concerts happening at the same time in Canada, Mexico, and the U.S. ahead of the opening match of the tournament on June 11th. Bryan Adams and Canadian folk roots singer and songwriter I will be joined by Wyclef Jean. They are among the artists set to perform on the FIFA Fan Festival grounds at Fort York and the Bentway. Tickets are $36 for the event and went on sale at 10 a.m. Well, coming up on CTV News, the Blue Jays were looking to stay hot as they continued their series with the Baltimore Orioles tonight. Highlights are coming up.
8: So much going on in the city this weekend. The weather looks good for Bruno Mars tomorrow night. Might need a sweater after the sun sets. And then the bike for brain health on Sunday. You can expect sunny skies, maybe a little more cloud. We'll take a detailed look at your 7-day weather forecast after this break.

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8: Welcome back, everybody. Looking pretty nice outside. If you're complaining about the heat the last few days, you wouldn't today. And Lindsay Morrison has your full forecast. Lindsay.
9: Andrea, there's been a couple of exceptions here and there, but my goodness, what a run of sun we've had this week. It's been dry in most areas too. And this streak looks to continue through most of next week. Weather is brought to you by the Presler Law Firm. Injury lawyers, you don't pay unless they win. And today was a fabulous Friday. In addition to the blue sky, the sunshine, we had temperatures that were a little bit warmer, climbing into the mid-20s, in fact, for the city of Toronto. It was breezy. Perhaps you can see those winds rustling the leaves around, but I think it provided some relief for folks who were out at Thompson Park today. What a great day to maybe enjoy lunch outside or go for an after-dinner stroll. Here's what we're looking at as we make our way into the weekend. Our overnight low tonight is 9 degrees, a little below seasonal. Northerly winds are sticking around. They're a little breezy out there too, with partly cloudy skies. Now tomorrow, whole lot of sunshine. You don't have to worry about canceling your weekend plans or moving them indoors. Everything should be a go. Temperature wise, yeah, we're a little below seasonal. Average temperature this time of year is 22 degrees. We'll be back there by the time we head into the day on Sunday. But with it, we could see a little bit of cloud spillover, especially for eastern sections of Ontario. But other than that, this is another quiet-looking weather forecast. There's all the sun for Saturday. Sunday, again, some cloud cover for the east end of the GTA. Perhaps some showers around Kingston, Prince Edward County. Maybe creeping into the east end of the GTA into early Monday. But then Monday daytime is also going to be quite dry, quite sunny, and nice and mild. If you're headed to the cottage or perhaps a campground this weekend, you might find a slightly elevated chance of a shower in Muskoka as well as the Kawarthas on Sunday. But again, lots of sunshine for Saturday. There's your weekend weather forecast for the city of Toronto. Spectacular. Get outside, enjoy the final weekend of May, and we officially welcome June on Monday. With that, it's also the start of meteorological summer. Many of us refer to astronomical summer. On June 21st is the official marker of the season, but boy, is it ever going to look and feel like summer through next week. Temperatures back in the mid-20s or upper 20s in some cases. And now suddenly we're starting to wonder, when is the rain coming? It's looking pretty dry for next week. Enjoy the sunshine. No doubt that rain will be back soon. That's your look at the weather. Have a great weekend, everyone. Andrea, back to you.
8: Thanks, Lindsay, and you too. Mayor Olivia Chow and other officials were in Etobicoke this morning, marking the opening of the new amenities and facilities at Centennial Park. The upgrades include new sports hubs and recreational facilities like baseball diamonds and volleyball and pickleball courts. Everybody wants a pickleball court these days, as well as washrooms, change rooms to support year-round programming. They've been completed as part of the Centennial Park Master Plan. It looks to revitalize one of Toronto's largest and most visited parks, which welcomed approximately 1.5 million visitors last year. Well, it's set to be another busy weekend in the city, and whether you're planning to go anywhere by car or by transit, there are disruptions to be aware of. Closures on the Gardiner and the DVP, as well as a large stretch of Line 2 being out of service, will cause delays for many. CTV's Mike Walker has what to expect and where.
7: Whether you take transit or plan to drive, the commute in and around the city this weekend could take longer due to some significant closures.
10: I just had to wake up really early and use, I guess, Uber more.
7: There will be no subway service all weekend on a large stretch of Line 2 between Jane and Ossington stations due to planned track work. Instead, shuttle buses will be running.
11: It usually takes me like half hour, 40 minutes to get to work. After the closure, it's like another hour added, like another half hour added to my thing. So it's kind of hard to navigate.
7: The entire DVP and Gardiner Expressway from the DVP to South Kingsway will be closed Sunday for the 5th annual Bike for Brain Health.
12: Stay away from the downtown core. When the summer comes and all these events are on, stay away.
7: 10,000 cyclists are expected to take over the highways. It's the largest fundraiser for the Baycrest Foundation. To date, the event has raised more than $20 million for Alzheimer's and dementia research, early detection, and innovative care solutions.
13: Today, there are 770,000 Canadians who have received a dementia diagnosis. And we expect that number by 2030 to rise to over a million. So this weekend is all about raising crucial, much-needed funds to help with these diagnoses.
7: Both highways are expected to reopen at 4 Sunday afternoon. The closures, coupled with ongoing road work and repairs, have drivers bracing for this.
14: I've come up with a blueprint before I leave the house, so I know the route that I'm taking.
7: During a weekend with some major concerts on tap, including two at Scotiabank Arena, the Guess Who on Saturday and hip-hop artist ASAP Rocky Sunday, plus Bruno Mars continues his concert series at Rogers Stadium.
15: You want the city to be alive, right? Like, we want things to be active, so that's part of what happens.
7: Complicating that for concert goers, there won't be any GO train service on a large section of the Barrie Line for planned construction, as well as the Lakeshore West Line. Shuttle buses will be running, and the TTC is increasing subway service to accommodate the surge in ridership. The city says it has a number of measures in place to help manage traffic this weekend. That includes deploying dozens of paid duty police officers and adjusting traffic signal timing at 490 locations in and around the downtown. Mike Walker, CTV News.

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4: Plenty of new movies to watch if you're planning on having a relaxing weekend. Our own Michelle DeBay spoke with film critic Richard Krause earlier for a preview of the new films hitting theaters.
5: Well, it is Friday, which means it's time for a look at what is new in theaters. Film critic.

0: was not going to be cooperative. So they brought in Captain Stagg. He was the UK's top meteorologist. And they said, have a look. What do you think? And he said, it is not showing up on our charts yet, but the weather here is unpredictable. And on exactly the day you want to launch, there's going to be two storms that are going to meet, and they're going to make it impossible. The waves will be too high for the assault by sea. The cloud cover will be too low, so airplanes won't do you any good. You must cancel. And it's up to Eisenhower, played by Brendan Fraser, to ultimately make the call. So, as I say, we know how this ends, but this movie does a really good job of being kind of a ticking clock, building tension through the characters, if not the situation, as we lead up to the actual invasion itself. Andrew Scott, terrific in this. Brendan Fraser, maybe a little miscast here, terrific actor, but I didn't really see Eisenhower in him, so I gave Pressure, now in theaters, 2.5 stars out of five.
1: Okay, Richard, tell us about the new drama film Tuner. This one's starring Leo Woodall.
0: Yeah, Leo Woodall, you might remember from season 2 of The White Lotus. Here he plays a piano tuner who has very sensitive hearing. He has to wear earplugs and headphones when he's outside because even a car horn will be too loud and ruin the rest of his day. So he's a piano tuner by day. At night, to help raise money for his mentor, played by Dustin Hoffman's medical treatments, he cracks safes because his hypersensitive hearing can hear the tumblers click inside safes, and he's able to avoid all the drilling and all the nasty stuff that goes along with that kind of job. Then, of course, because he's dealing with criminals, things go sideways. So this is kind of a crime drama. There's also a romantic comedy aspect to it. And normally those things would just bash heads. You wouldn't imagine them in the same movie. But Leo Woodall, totally charming in this. And Dustin Hoffman brings a really rumpled warmth to it. So I gave Tuner 3.5 stars out of 5, and it's in theaters right now.
1: Okay, good to know. And how about a new psychological thriller called Backrooms? It's now playing in theaters. It follows a man who finds a portal into a strange reality.
0: Yeah, a very strange reality. So Chiwetel Ejiofor plays a guy whose life has kind of fallen apart. His business is failing. He finds this portal into another dimension, perhaps it's another realm. And it's a series of interconnected rooms. And sometimes there's furniture in the rooms, other times not. Sometimes the doors are really small, so you have to get down on your hands and knees to go through them. It's a very complicated setup that leads who knows where. He decides to investigate. He gets lost in it. Eventually, his therapist comes looking for him. She has been told about this. She also gets lost in there. And I'm still struggling to figure out what this movie means. I think that the rooms are memories. And I think that as you walk through them, you are doing the patterns in your life over and over again that have led to the dysfunction that you're suffering before they entered these rooms. That's just my take on it, but what you have here is a really interesting psychological drama that relies on anxiety and atmosphere over jump scares, and it's the kind of movie that you go out and you have a drink afterwards and you talk about, because every person you see this with will probably have a different idea of what it's about, and I think that's pretty cool. So I gave it 3.5 stars out of 5, and it's in theaters right now.
1: Oh, Richard, so we got psychological thrillers, some dramas. Any comedies you're looking forward to?
0: There's a ton of stuff coming out over the next little while. In theaters right now, there's a movie called Breadwinner with Nate Bargatze, who's a really funny comic. That one's good for the whole family. And over the summer, we are going to be laughing and slapping our knees all the way through.
1: Oh, I love it. Film critic Richard Krause, always a slice. Thank you so much.
0: Thanks, Michelle.

Today is your day. A day to rise, to make your mark, to move forward. What you build doesn't stop when the job's finished. It becomes part of your story, your land, your livelihood, your legacy.

0: have always been two kinds of people in the world. Those who worried about their investments. And those who chose some peace of mind. Smart investors hold gold.
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2: The Toronto Blue Jays were trying to keep their winning ways going against the Baltimore Orioles tonight.
3: Fly ball to right field. He's given it a ride. It's going. It's gone.
2: Charles McAdoo with a two-run homer in the seventh in his major league debut. Yeah, McAdoo, he do it. The Jays rallied after falling behind 5-0. They scored four in the seventh and two more in the eighth and won the game 6-5. It is their fourth straight victory. The series continues tomorrow afternoon with the first pitch going just after 4 p.m. And that is our report for this evening. A reminder, you can get breaking news all day long on CP24 and on our website, ctvnewstoronto.ca, for all the hardworking people in front of and behind the camera. That's you too, Lindsay. All of us at CTV News. Have a good night. I'm Andrea Case. Raheem and I will see you tomorrow. Good night.

0: who's out? Canada soccer and head coach Jesse Marsh has revealed Canada's official FIFA World Cup roster tonight.
1: And a fly ball to right field. He's giving it a ride. It's going. It's gone.
0: And the Blue Jays keep rolling, winning their fourth straight game to climb back to 500 on the year. Highlights straight ahead. It's a busy weekend in Toronto with major events and widespread road and transit closures across the city. We'll tell you what routes to avoid and when. This is Toronto's breaking news, CP24. I'm Liz West, and we're just 2 weeks from the first FIFA World Cup game here in Toronto. And tonight, Canada's roster has been announced. We're going to head to CP24's Sija Liu for more on this international tournament headed our way. Sija?
2: Liz, the anticipation is finally over. We now know the official 26-man roster that will be representing Canada at the FIFA World Cup. And it wasn't an easy decision for head coach Jesse Marsh. Just this past week, 32 players were down in North Carolina for training camp, and he had to whittle down the roster to 26 players. But here's a look at the final roster. We see some familiar faces in there and also some new faces. Of the 26 players, 13 are veterans who are returning from the previous World Cup 4 years ago in Qatar. But some of the notable names on here include Captain Alfonso Davies. He is returning from a hamstring injury, but he's not expected to play during the opening match on June 12th against Bosnia and Herzegovina. But the good news is some key players are returning from injury, including Moise Bombito and Promise David. He suffered a major hip injury back in February and was pretty much ruled out, but he defied the odds and made a stunning recovery and will now be playing on this World Cup squad. Here's more from head coach Jesse Marsh after making the announcement today.
3: You know that every one of these men wanted to be there and really invested a lot, not just in the last week, but in the last year or so, to try to give them their best chance possible to get to the World Cup. But look, I mean, we've had some injuries and we've had some challenges, but we really think that this is our strongest group. And we really wanted to give every guy the possibility to get healthy and fit and strong so that we could have a deep team, a team that really knows who we are, knows how we play, and to make sure that at a home World Cup, we can really go after it. So we're really excited about the 26 names that are on the sheet.
2: And while players practice for the World Cup, police across the city are also preparing for their A game as they welcome in the world. They have been practicing their skills when it comes to how they're going to monitor the World Cup here in Toronto. Earlier today, they held a live demonstration giving us a showcase of their different teams, from their mounted unit to their robotics explosive team. They want to make sure they are prepared. They were training with teams in Europe as well, learning from them places that hold major football matches all the time. Take a listen to how some of the officers in Toronto are preparing for the World Cup.
4: What we have here is what we call a remote mobile investigator, but it's a robot. It's built for bomb disposal and C-Baron disposal. Right now, we have a suspicious package in the back of the vehicle, which, as you guys have seen, the I-Corps will open the car door and then extract the package. In the event that we can't extract it, we do have ways of getting it out. We're not going to show you today, but in the event that happens, it has to happen. But yeah, the robot will just reach in, pluck the package out, and take it to a safe location where we can dispose of it.
2: As for what's next for this 26-man roster, they have two more friendly matches over the next week with teams in Ireland and Uzbekistan and Montreal and Edmonton, and then they will be hosting their first match here at BMO Field, what's going to be called Toronto Stadium, on June 12th. And it truly feels like the countdown is on. Even as you are driving by BMO Field, it's undergone a transformation. You see the large FIFA posters draped over the temporary seat. So, Liz, it's really feeling like the World Cup is right around the corner, especially now that we know which players will be cheering for it.
0: Absolutely. Thanks for that. That's CP24's Sija Liu. And the city officially unveiled a revitalized Centennial Park in Etobicoke today. Mayor Olivia Chow working on her pitching skills at today's event. Not bad. The new and improved park features 4 new ball diamonds, 8 beach volleyball courts, 12 pickleball courts, and 3 soccer pitches. It's all part of a $75 million revitalization plan for the park, which draws 1.5 million visitors yearly.
5: In the coming years, the city will continue bringing new features to Centennial Park. A quick pitch. Aha. Yes. Playground and splash pads for kids. Skate trails. Woo. Updated chalet and expanded community programming spaces. Taking an already wonderful park and making it a true community hub and a destination for those looking to play and enjoy the outdoors.
0: And the city's also made accessibility improvements at the park. This is Toronto's breaking news. CB24, significant road and transit closures in the city this weekend. After the break, we'll tell you what you need to know about getting around.
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0: Heads up for drivers, the DVP and a large stretch of the Gardiner Expressway will be closed on Sunday. The entire DVP will be closed as well as the Gardiner in both directions from South Kingsway to the DVP starting at 2 a.m. Sunday for the Bike for Brain Health. That raises money for dementia research. Both highways are expected to open by 4 p.m. We spoke to people in Liberty Village about getting around during another busy weekend in the city.
1: I moved out of this neighborhood because it is chaos. The tips are stay home, walk. Walk anywhere you can. If you really have to leave, you have to plan ahead to get ahead of everything.
2: It's awful. You know, like really, I really feel for the people, and especially that are living in this area. Like my daughter lives in that building right there, you know, and I don't think I'm going to be coming down, especially during FIFA.
0: Weekend plans involve taking transit. Please keep in mind, Line 2 of the TTC will be shut down between Jane and Ossington this weekend. That's for track work, so shuttle buses will be running between those stations instead. Now, construction on the GO's Lakeshore West Line means there will be no train service between Mimico and Aldershot this weekend. Buses will only serve some of the stations without train service, and the entire Barrie GO line will be shut down this weekend. 11 stations out of service, including Downsview, which will impact concert goers headed to Rogers Stadium for the final two Bruno Mars shows in Toronto. This is Toronto's breaking news, CP24. We'll have a look at Toronto's top stories next.
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2: Closed captioning of this CP24 program is brought to you by Diamond and Diamond Lawyers, Canada's largest personal injury law firm with over $1 billion in total settlements.

0: This is breaking news from North York. That's where a man has been shot. Police say they were called to a shooting near Shepherd and Magellan Drive, just east of Jane Street. It's around 10:15. They found a man in his 40s who had been shot, and he's gone to hospital with life-threatening injuries. The suspect or suspects have reported to have fled in a dark-colored car. Keep it right here on CP24 as we follow this breaking news. And another shooting in the Greenwood and Girard area, leaving a man in hospital tonight. Police responded around 9 o'clock for the sound of gunshots. That was near Greenwood and Walpole Avenue. There they found a man in his 30s with gunshot wounds. He was transported to hospital with non-life-threatening injuries, and the investigation by police is ongoing. And police also investigating after shots were fired in the Stills and Kennedy Road area tonight. This was before 9:30, and there were reports of gunshots, and police found shell casings. No injuries are reported. And three dogs unaccounted for after a house fire in Scarborough this afternoon. Fire crews responded to the home in Madras Crescent in Ellesmere and Scarborough Golf Club Road area. It was just after 4 o'clock. The fire was well involved, and the call went to second alarm. Two occupants of the home were sent to hospital to be checked. Four dogs were rescued. District Fire Chief Brad Goodwin says it could be difficult to rescue a dog from a fire.
1: They want to get out, so a lot of times if you give them an opening, they'll find their way. But like anybody else or any other animal, they're scared and don't necessarily want to leave where they're hiding. So it can be very difficult to rescue animals of any kind.
0: And the cause of the fire is under investigation. A cyclist is in hospital after a collision with a car in Oakville tonight. Emergency crews called to Spears Road west of Kerr Street before 7. And Halton police say a cyclist was struck and sent to hospital in Hamilton. No word on the extent of the injuries. The car that struck the cyclist does have damage to a fender and the windshield. And a Newmarket court heard today about the people who died using products purchased from Kenneth Law. The Mississauga man has pleaded guilty to 14 counts of aiding and abetting suicide. The 60-year-old sat largely motionless as details of his crimes were read aloud by the prosecution. As part of a plea deal, the Crown will withdraw 14 counts of first-degree murder against Law after he's sentenced this fall.
2: We don't have much precedent with respect to this, thank God. He will get leniency to some extent because by entering a plea, it saves the court time, it saves the victims a trial, the victim families. So there's a lot that goes into that. That said, going to be a severe punishment here. So it's a maximum up to 14 years in prison. He's got multiple offenses. You're not going to see 14 years sentences on all of the charges. But there will be proportionality. The principles will be addressed of denunciation, in particular, and deterrence for this type of behavior. So it's going to be a significant sentence.
0: Several websites that were used to sell items that can be used for self-harm. According to an agreement stated a fact, he shipped some 1,200 packages to people in more than 40 countries. Nearly 160 of those packages were sent to addresses here in Canada. Family members who lost loved ones were in court today.
3: It's been 3 years for me, just at the end of March. 3 years of celebrated birthdays. Hearing his name read in there is tough. It's always been the physical, seeing his name on anything that I've been sent, or seeing, you know, his name next to the word deceased has always been the most challenging or difficult space to grasp.
4: My son Stephen took his own life. He was only 21 years old. He was an intelligent and thoughtful young man who was just trying to find a purpose and a focus for his life. But like so many other youth growing up in this troubled world, he struggled to find his way and fell into a deep depression. Unfortunately, he came across some websites which led him to Kenneth Law's site, which encouraged him a quick fix and sold him a painful chemical to do it.
0: A sentencing hearing is expected to take place in September, and under the Criminal Code of Canada, those found guilty of aiding suicide can face up to 14 years in prison. And a second teenager has been arrested after synagogues in York Region and Toronto were hit by gunfire. This was back in March. A synagogue in the area of Clark Avenue and York Hill Boulevard in Vaughan was damaged by bullets late at night on March 6. About 20 minutes later, a synagogue near Bathurst and Glencairn Avenue in North York was also shot at. No one was injured in either incident, and police say a 17-year-old boy from Waterloo is facing multiple charges, including reckless discharge of a firearm. Another boy, who was also 17 at the time of the shootings, was arrested earlier this month. And this is Toronto's breaking news. CP24, the Blue Jays, looking to continue their winning ways as they took on the Baltimore Orioles. We'll have highlights from the game coming up.
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9: The Blue Jays continued their series in Baltimore tonight, and it was a rookie who stole the show.
10: And a fly ball to right field. He's giving it a ride. It's going. It's gone!
9: Charles McAdoo with a two-run homer in the seventh in his major league debut. The Jays rallied after falling behind 5-0. Then they scored four runs in the seventh and then two more in the eighth. They won the game 6-5. It's their fourth straight victory, and the series continues tomorrow afternoon with first pitch going out just after 4 p.m. And researchers at Ontario's University of Waterloo are working on a big-ticket project. They're helping a Major League Baseball team find solutions to an injury that can sideline a career. CTV's Colton Weens has more.
11: And we got this weird sidearm delivery, and we go, this guy's never had a UCL injury.
12: It's research that John McPhee believes could help keep baseball pitchers playing longer, all while avoiding potentially career-ending elbow injuries.
11: You cannot throw as hard, but you can pitch for longer.
12: McPhee and his students were approached by Major League Baseball's Seattle Mariners to find a way that would lessen the impact on their pitcher's ulnar collateral ligament.
11: We developed a very detailed musculoskeletal model of five of their starting pitchers. And then once we had this very high fidelity model, we could do some what-if simulations.
12: A UCL injury leads to what's commonly known as Tommy John surgery, which often can end a pitcher's career.
11: If you do tear your UCL, which happens to 25% of all pitchers in American high schools, not to mention Major League Baseball, they need a year to a year and a half for rehab, and often they never pitch again at the same levels they used to.
12: McPhee says they found throwing sidearm, like Toronto Blue Jays pitcher Tyler Rogers, can minimize the load on a pitcher's UCL.
11: What we got was this sidearm delivery that you see on the screen here that Tyler Rogers is used to, you know, great advantage over his career, which has been a long career, no UCL injuries.
12: McPhee says the Mariners are now using the model.
11: What they are doing with it, we of course don't know. MLB teams tend to be very secretive. We do know that their injury list is a lot shorter and smaller than the Blue Jays' injury list right now.
13: It's hard to overwrite the amount of experience that they've had with the mechanics that they've been using for so long. So usually, like, changes come more incrementally versus these big overhauls.
12: Inkall, who was a co-author in the study, says pitchers aren't about to change their entire delivery because of these findings, but with MLB teams continuing to expand their biomechanics staff, it's further research that can help with performance and longevity.
13: It's just with time, we're going to have a better idea of how to, like, take all these different facets and sort of have them find, like, that optimal middle ground.
12: Colton Weens, CTV News, Waterloo.
9: That's spectacular. This is Toronto's breaking news. CP24. 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
8: Plenty of new movies to watch if you're planning on having a relaxing weekend.
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10: Virtuoso, huh?
9: Maybe you can inspire.
11: Okay, thank you, Harry. 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
8: Tuner stars Leo Woodall and Dustin Hoffman, and the plot involves a man with a condition that has left him with a very sensitive hearing that impacts his everyday life, and he is, however, able to tune pianos to make a living. That's until his mother falls ill, and he turns to a life of crime as a safecracker, where his condition actually is an asset.
12: Along the way, he meets a woman who is endangered by this. So what you have here is kind of a cross between a crime drama and a rom-com. You bang those together, as unlikely as it may seem, and you get something that feels new and fresh. Leo Woodall, really charming here. And of course, Dustin Hoffman brings that kind of rumpled warmth that he does so well to this as well. So I gave Tuner, which is now in theaters, 3.5 stars out of 5.
13: I found something.
14: Okay. What did you find?
13: The place.
8: Now, Back Room stars Chiwetel Ejiofor, and it's about a man in a broken marriage whose furniture store is going out of business. He then stumbles upon a portal of sorts, which turns out to be a series of interconnected rooms and endless corridors. He eventually tells his therapist about the phenomenon, and then she joins him in the maze.
15: Hello?
12: This is a difficult movie to understand, kind of a difficult movie to explain. I think that these rooms are all made up of memory, and I think that as he goes through these rooms, he is repeating patterns that have led to the dysfunction that is in his life. Ditto for his therapist, but who knows? I think the beauty of this movie is that it builds anxiety and atmosphere all the way through, but on the way out, if you're with a group of people, it's the kind of movie you go out and have a drink and talk about afterwards, and I bet you no two will agree on what it's exactly it's about. It's called Backrooms. I gave it 3.5 stars out of 5, and it's in theaters right now.
8: And if you love movies, there's dozens of award-winning films from Canada and around the world that will be on display this weekend with the stunning backdrop of Blue Mountain. And CTV's Andrea Case reports on the Blue Mountain Film and Media Festival.
10: For 5 years, the Blue Mountain Film and Media Festival has lured people from the city to the town of the Blue Mountains near Collingwood. And fresh off his 17th trip covering the Cannes Film Festival, film critic Jason Gorber is back at the helm of the scenic event.
14: I want to celebrate cinema. The greatest thing of the whole reason to be a film critic, to be somebody who talks about movies, is to share one's love, one's passion with films. And so being given an opportunity to basically program like a playlist to actually showcase some of the world's best films to audiences both in the region, those that actually live up and around Blue Mountain, but the many people that come from Toronto, from all over the place to actually attend, we're showing some of the best films in the world. 33 films from 16 different countries, a number of Canadian premieres. We have documentaries, we have fiction films, we're doing outdoor screens, we have local premieres from some local filmmakers, but we have some astonishing Canadian works, and we have, again, stuff from all over the planet.
10: Gorber says the festival takes over two main theaters and promises great sound and picture, and outdoor screenings with question and answer sessions with filmmakers.
14: I want to treat every film like an event. It has never been easier to stay on your couch and just watch movies that way. And so the fundamental point for me is to actually make it special. Make sure the projection is extraordinary. We have some of the best in the world actually helping us with projection.
10: The Blue Mountain Film and Media Festival runs until Sunday. Andrea Case, CTV News.
8: And this is Toronto's breaking news, CP24. Thanks for watching. Toronto's top stories next.

0: off his 17th trip covering the Cannes Film Festival, film critic Jason Gorber is back at the helm of the scenic event.
1: I want to celebrate cinema. The greatest thing, the whole reason to be a film critic, to be somebody who talks about movies, is to share one's love, one's passion with films. And so being given opportunity to basically program like a playlist to actually showcase some of the world's best films to audiences both in the region, those that actually live up and around Blue Mountain, but the many people that come from Toronto, from all over the place to actually attend, we are showing some of the best films in the world. 33 films from 16 different countries, a number of Canadian premieres. We have documentaries, we have fiction films, we're doing outdoor screens, we have local premieres from some local filmmakers, but we have some astonishing Canadian works, and we have, again, stuff from all over the planet.
0: Gorber says the festival takes over two main theaters and promises great sound and picture, and outdoor screenings with question and answer sessions with filmmakers.
1: I want to treat every film like an event. It has never been easier to stay on your couch and just watch movies that way. And so the fundamental point for me is to actually make it special. Make sure the projection is extraordinary. We have some of the best in the world actually helping us with projection.
0: The Blue Mountain Film and Media Festival runs until Sunday. Andrea Case, CTV News.
2: 7:25 right now, 9 degrees. 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CP24 will be back with Toronto's top stories. Stay with us.
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8: Ooh, nice watch. You need watches at Oliver's? I got you. Yes! Everybody's a winner at Oliver's. Oh!

0: Man is 20s dead after being shot in North York. The shooter or shooters still on the loose. In the East End, a man in his 30s is in life-threatening condition after being shot in Leslieville. And a woman injured after being hit by a vehicle in Bloor and Ossington. 7:30, 9 degrees. You're watching Toronto's Breaking News, CP24. Good morning. I'm Phil Perkins. Thanks for joining our top story. Toronto Police will be updating us at some point today about another fatal shooting, this time in North York. Officers were called to the scene at Shepherd and Magellan Drive, just east of Jane. This was around 10:15 last night. They found a man in his 20s who had been shot, brought to hospital, life-threatening injuries, later pronounced dead. The suspect or suspects are reported to have fled in a dark-colored car. Another shooting, this time in Greenwood and Girard, leaving a man in hospital right now. Police responded around 9 o'clock for sounds of gunshots. They found a man in his 30s with gunshot wounds. He was transported to hospital with life-threatening injuries. An investigation is ongoing. And one person has life-threatening injuries after being hit by a vehicle in a Scarborough parking lot. Around 10:30 last night, Kingston Road, Lawrence East. Police tell us that the man was rushed to hospital with serious injuries. The driver did stay on scene. No word of charges will be laid. And a woman suffered serious injuries after she was hit by a vehicle, this time in Bloor Court Village. Happened around 3 in the morning at Bloor and Ossington. The pedestrian taken to hospital via emergency run. We do understand these are non-life-threatening injuries. The driver, in this case, also stayed on scene. No word on charges there. To the highways now, a single vehicle crashed on the 401, left someone seriously injured. After around 2:30 in the morning, collector lanes of the 401 near Victoria Park. Car, as you can see here, ended up in the ditch. Paramedics tell us the person was taken to hospital with serious life-threatening injuries. Police are still investigating. Wanted to talk to anybody who may have witnessed what happened. Three dogs unaccounted for after a house fire in Scarborough yesterday afternoon. Fire crews responded to the home on Madras Crescent, that's near Ellesmere and Scarborough Golf Club Road, around 4 o'clock. Fire, well involved, elevated to a second alarm. Two occupants of the home were sent to hospital to be checked. Four dogs rescued. District Fire Chief Brad Goodwin says it's normally pretty hard to rescue a dog after a fire.
1: No, I'm fine.
2: They want to get out, so a lot of times if you give them an opening, they'll find their way. But like anybody else or any other animal, they're scared and don't necessarily want to leave where they're hiding. So it can be very difficult to rescue animals of any kind.
0: Well, the cause of the fire is being looked at right now. And a Newmarket court heard about the people who died using products purchased from Kenneth Law. The Mississauga man has pleaded guilty to 14 counts of aiding and abetting suicide. The 60-year-old sat largely motionless as details of his crimes were read aloud by the prosecution. As part of the plea deal, the Crown will withdraw 14 counts of first-degree murder charges against Law after he is sentenced this fall.
3: I think the prosecutors and the defense were waiting for significant decisions from the Supreme Court of Canada on the distinction between murder and assisting suicide. Ultimately, based on those court decisions, it was determined by the Crown prosecutor that they likely would not succeed on the murder charges. So amidst the negotiations, it was determined that he would clearly be guilty of assisting suicide. And because of ultimately, in my view, the change in the overall sentencing regime or the sentence that he'll get, the defense decided to move ahead and have him plead guilty.
0: Law ran several websites that were used to sell items that could be used for self-harm. Now, according to the agreed statement of facts, he shipped some 1,200 packages to people in more than 40 countries. About 160 of those packages were sent to places in Canada. Family members of lost loved ones were in court.
4: Today is heavy. coming into today, this week has been a lot of mixed emotions, all very valid ones, and yeah, today is heavy for sure.
5: You are heroes, because had you had not spoken up, likely dozens of additional young Canadians and many others around the world would be dead due to the actions of Mr. Law today.
0: Well, a sentencing hearing is expected to take place in September. Under the Criminal Code of Canada, those found guilty of aiding suicide can face up to 14 years in prison. Okay, well, a heads up for drivers. The DVP and a large stretch of the Gardner will be shut down on Sunday. The entire DVP will be shut down for this, as well as the Gardner from the South Kingsway to the DVP at 2 a.m. Sunday. This is for the Bike for Brain Health ride to raise money for dementia research. Both highways, they should reopen by 4 o'clock in the afternoon. Now, we spoke to people in Liberty Village about getting around or just not getting around at all.
1: I've left, tried to leave my house at some weekends, and it takes me more than 30 minutes just to get out of here. And when you add on top of the fact that there's a concert going on, maybe the Marleys are going to play, maybe there's something going on at BMO Field, and then they're closing highways around here, I don't understand it. Like, do you think it would be coordinated a little bit better?
6: So I used to live just outside of Liberty Village, and now I've moved to the beaches, but I still work in Liberty Village, and part of the reason why we left living here is because it is just so chaotic. And now I bike in because there's no, driving is a nightmare.
7: I moved out of this neighborhood because it is chaos. The tips are stay home, walk. Walk anywhere you can. If you really have to leave, you have to plan ahead to get ahead of everything.
8: It's awful. You know, really, I really feel for the people, and especially that are living in this area. Like, my daughter lives in that building right there, you know, and I don't think I'm going to be coming down, especially during FIFA.
0: Well, ahead of the FIFA World Cup, there's a couple transit projects happening this weekend leading to shutdowns. So there's no subway service this weekend between Jane and Ossington. This is for track work. Shuttle buses will be running instead. Also, a heads up, due to construction on the Lakeshore West line this weekend, there's no service between Mimico and Aldershot. Buses will only serve some of the stations. And the entire Barry GO line is shut down this weekend. 11 stations can't be used, including Downsview, which will for sure impact concertgoers headed to Rogers Stadium for the final Bruno Mars shows in the city. All right, 737, 9 degrees. You're watching Toronto's breaking news, CP24. But hey, let's drive down the QEW, take a beautiful shot of Niagara Falls. A couple World Cup watch parties there. It's going to be fun.
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0: and Showers, presented by Baby Love. I'm Julia Miller Black, and I'm one of the co-founders of Baby Love. Our organization, Baby Love, is a charity that we deliver free diapers and critical baby essentials to families facing financial hardship across the GTA. And we exist because we believe that no family should have to choose between diapers for their baby and food for their family. Yet for too many families in the GTA, that's just a reality. More than one in five families are struggling to make that choice. That's where Baby Love comes in. We deliver over 100,000 diapers to families across the GTA each month. And how it all started was back in 2022 in the pandemic, my co-founder Tanya and I are moms, and at the time we were young moms wanting to contribute to our community. We reached out to community organizations asking how we could help, and the number one requested item was diapers. So we got to work, we sourced 10,000 diapers from retailers and friends and families and delivered them to one community organization. They were gone within a day. And to us, that was really a light bulb moment. We didn't realize the prevalence of the issue and how much the diaper need was such an issue for the families in Toronto. So fast forward 2 short years, and we have now delivered 1.5 million diapers and 850,000 baby wipes to families all over Toronto. In the lead up to Mother's Day, we wanted to do something really special for moms in our network. So we are throwing spring baby showers for 50 Baby Love moms who are expecting their new little one and under immense financial pressure. We want to have a day for them to feel seen, celebrated, and know that there is a community behind them that believes in them. This is also marks our kickoff event for our campaign called Showered with Love, which is a fundraising vertical on Baby Love that allows you or someone you know to be able to turn your shower into a celebration for another mom. So if you are having a baby or know someone who is, we would encourage you to go to our website, babylovebeginnings.com, and sign up, and we will send you a whole curated kit.
1: My name is Alyssa Furtado, and I'm a volunteer with Baby Love. Today, I'm helping Baby Love check in all of the attendees to the spring showers. Speaking with moms, they feel really connected to a community and an organization that cares about them. And walking in the room today, they just found the decorations beautiful, the diapers and wipes, and the products coming from our sponsors, fabulous.
2: I'm Michaela, and I'm an expectant mom here at the Baby Love event today. So I heard about Baby Love through the Homeward Bound program, as I am a participant, and I've been receiving the diapers since December and when I moved into my apartment. So this event means so much to me because I'm able to get the extra help with receiving these diapers, and I'm also able to get the help with financial relief for getting these diapers, as there are times where I'm unable to financially get the diapers, I'm able to get the diapers. So having these have been able to help me a whole ton.
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0: something with Hansu. 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
11: Welcome back. A lot of movies to watch if you're planning on having a relaxing weekend because you can't get anywhere.
12: He has a hearing condition, but believe it or not, he's a virtuoso.
13: Virtuoso, huh?
12: Maybe you can inspire him.
14: Okay, thank you, Harry.
11: Dustin Hoffman, still doing stuff. This time in Tuner, stars Leo Woodall as well. The plot involves a man with a condition that has left him with very sensitive hearing impacting his everyday life. He is, however, able to tune pianos to make a living until his mother falls ill. That's when he turns to a life of crime as a safecracker, where his condition becomes an asset.
12: I found something.
15: Okay. What did you find?
12: Place.
11: Backrooms is about a man in a broken marriage whose furniture store is going out of business. He then stumbles upon a portal, which turns out to be a series of interconnected rooms and endless corridors. He eventually tells his therapist about the phenomenon, and she joins him in the maze.
16: This is a difficult movie to understand, kind of a difficult movie to explain. I think that these rooms are all made up of memory, and I think that as he goes through these rooms, he is repeating patterns that have led to the dysfunction that is in his life. Ditto for his therapist, but who knows? I think the beauty of this movie is that it builds anxiety and atmosphere all the way through, but on the way out, if you're with a group of people, it's the kind of movie you go out and have a drink and talk about afterwards. And I bet you no two will agree on what exactly it's about. It's called Backrooms. I gave it 3.5 stars out of 5, and it's in theaters right now.
13: dress rehearsal for D-Day. Just that one mistake.
14: Ike, you have to stop doing this to yourself. What's done is done.
11: Pressure stars Brendan Fraser as Dwight Eisenhower in the lead up to D-Day and the decision to invade the beaches of Normandy. Now, there are questions about whether storms will be coming in, which would make the invasion impossible. Ultimately, it's up to Fraser, playing the president, to make the final call. Krause says that his only issue with the movie is that he thinks Fraser was slightly miscast as Eisenhower. He gives it 2.5 stars.

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0: his 20s is dead after being shot in North York. The shooter or shooters still on the loose. And a man in his 30s is in life-threatening condition after being shot in Leslieville. And a woman injured in hospital right now after being hit by a vehicle at Port Ossington overnight. More on that coming up. It's 9 degrees right now. You're watching Toronto's Breaking News, CP24. Good morning. I'm Phil Perkins. Thanks for joining us on a sunny Saturday. Well, Toronto Police will be updating us at some point on a fatal shooting in North York. Officers were called to the scene at Shepherd and Magellan. That's just east of Jane. Around 10:15 last night, they found a man in his 20s who had been shot. He was brought to hospital where he was later pronounced dead. The suspect or suspects reportedly fled in a dark-colored car. And another shooting to tell you about, this one at Greenwood and Girard. It left one man in hospital. Police responded around 9 o'clock last night after the sound of gunshots were reported in. They found a man in his 30s with gunshot wounds. He was transported to hospital with life-threatening injuries. The investigation on that, ongoing. One person, life-threatening injuries after being hit by a vehicle at a parking lot in Scarborough. Happened around 10:30 at Kingston Road in Lawrence East. Police are telling us the man was rushed to hospital with serious injuries. The driver did stay on scene. No word on charges. And overnight, a woman suffered serious injuries after being hit by this vehicle in Bloor Court Village. Happened around 3 in the morning at Bloor and Ossington. The pedestrian taken to hospital via emergency run. Police are telling us the injuries are now listed as non-life-threatening. She's going to be okay. The driver stayed on scene. Again, no word yet on charges. And a single car crash on the 401 left one person seriously injured. Happened around 2:30 in the morning, collector lanes of the 401 near Victoria Park. The car seen here ended up in the ditch. Paramedics telling us the person was taken to hospital with serious life-threatening injuries. Police still investigating. Want to talk to anybody who may have seen what happened. And a major downtown hotel has briefly been evacuated after an early morning fire. Crews were called right here to the Fairmont Royal York just before 6. They responded to a fire reportedly inside a laundry chute. The fire was quickly put out. No one was hurt. Guests were allowed back in their rooms a short time later. No word on the cause. And 3 dogs unaccounted for after a house fire in Scarborough yesterday afternoon. Fire crews responded to a home on Rogers Crescent. That's near Ellesmere and Scarborough Golf Club Road around 4 o'clock. Fire was well involved. Take a look at what's left. It was elevated to a second alarm. 2 people inside were sent out and they were taken to hospital. 4 dogs were rescued. District Chief Brad Goodwin says it can be difficult to try to find a dog during a fire.
1: They want to get out, so a lot of times if you give them an opening, they'll find their way. But like anybody else or any other animal, they're scared and don't necessarily want to leave where they're hiding. So it can be very difficult to rescue animals of any kind.
0: Well, the cause of the fire is under investigation. Okay, moving on now. A Newmarket court heard about the people who died using products purchased from Kenneth Law. The Mississauga man has pleaded guilty to 14 counts of aiding and abetting suicide. The 60-year-old sat largely motionless as the details of the crimes are read out. As part of the plea deal, the Crown will withdraw 14 counts of first-degree murder against Law after he is sentenced this fall.
2: I think the prosecutors and the defense were waiting for significant decisions from the Supreme Court of Canada on the distinction between murder and assisting suicide. Ultimately, based on those court decisions, it was determined by the Crown prosecutor that they likely would not succeed on the murder charges. So amidst the negotiations, it was determined that he would clearly be guilty of assisting suicide. And because of, ultimately, in my view, the change in the overall sentencing regime or the sentence that he'll get, the defense decided to move ahead and have him plead guilty.
0: Law ran several websites that were used to sell items that could be used for self-harm. Now, according to a Green Statement of Facts, he shipped some 1,200 packages to people in more than 40 countries. Nearly 160 of those packages were sent within Canada. Family members were on hand and had this to say.
3: This right here is trauma breeding trauma. It's not healing our own wounds and carrying that trauma into somebody else's and creating their trauma.
4: My son Stephen took his own life. He was only 21 years old. He was an intelligent and thoughtful young man who was just trying to find a purpose and a focus for his life. But like so many other youth growing up in this troubled world, he struggled to find his way and fell into a deep depression. Unfortunately, he came across some websites which led him to Kenneth Law's site, which encouraged him a quick fix and sold him a painful chemical to do it.
0: Well, the sentencing hearing is expected to take place in September. Under the Criminal Code of Canada, those found guilty of aiding suicide can face up to 14 years in prison. Okay, switching gears right now about just getting around the city. Again, it's the weekend. It's going to be a challenge as he has the DVP and a large stretch of the Gardner. It's going to be closed tomorrow. The entire DVP will be shut down, as well as the Gardner in both directions, from South Kingsway all the way to the DVP at 2 a.m. Sunday. This is for the Bike for Brain Health. This is a ride to raise money for dementia research. Now, both highways, they should be open around 4 in the afternoon Sunday. Now, to talk to Torontonians about getting around, we went to Liberty Village and heard what people had to say about all this.
5: You kind of get used to it. I've been here all my life, and so it's not too bad, really. Even the condos, I've kind of made peace with, because I just look at the balconies and hope people are enjoying them and such.
6: We all should be looking at how we can improve our lifestyles to make sure that we use less cars and more public transport, and we walk more, and of course we enjoy the beautiful weather.
7: Everything sucks, everything's garbage, traffic sucks, and the world is the worst. So
8: how the heck do you get around?
7: I'm about to find out.
0: How the heck do you get around? Because you can't drive, and you can't really take transit either. There is a large stretch of the Bloor-Danforth line that will not be operational this weekend. So no trains between Jane and Ossington. There will be shuttle buses instead as crews work on the track. Now, what about GO Transit? Well, here's the thing. There is no train service between Mimico and Aldershot. Buses will only serve some of the stations, and the entire Barrie GO line is shut down this weekend. 11 stations will be out of service, including Downsview, which will impact concert goers headed to Rogers Stadium to watch the final set of Bruno Mars shows in the city. Well, not just that, Lakeshore has just buses, so if you're coming in from Oakville or Burlington to try to watch Bruno Mars, I don't know. It's 9 degrees. You're watching Toronto's Breaking News, CP24. Hey, the World Cup's just around the corner. Let's go play some footy right now, happening at Nathan Phillips Square. Love it.
9: When you're away from the spotlight, you have time to think about what really matters. The spotlight! This won't be just a stand-up show. This is bigger than just me. You are going to be remembered for comedy.
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0: some of our top stories. A man in his 20s is dead after a shooting in North York. Yeah, it's going to be a busy one this weekend. There's still transit closures and highway closures you need to know about. And Canada announces its final World Cup roster with less than 2 weeks to go until the World Cup. Stay at CP24 for more on these stories and for more details. 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Mayor Olivia Chow on hand to show off the new and improved park, featuring 4 new baseball diamonds, 8 beach volleyball courts, 12 pickleball courts, and 3 soccer pitches. It's part of $75 million revitalization plan for Centennial Park, which draws about 1.5 million visitors every year.
1: In the coming years, the city will continue bringing new features to Centennial Park. A cricket pitch, playground and splash pads for kids, skate trails, updated chalet, and expanded community programming spaces. Taking an already wonderful park and making it a true community hub, and a destination for those looking to play and enjoy the outdoors.
0: Well, the city has also made accessibility improvements at the park. Well, we are just 2 weeks away from Canada kicking off the FIFA World Cup at Toronto Stadium, and we now know who's going to be donning the Maple Leaf in those red, white, and black shattered ice kits. CTV's Heather Wright has more on who made the cut and the questions surrounding injuries to some pretty key players.
2: A once-in-a-lifetime opportunity to play for Canada in Canada at a World Cup. 26 men named to Canada's roster tonight. 3 keepers, 9 defenders, 10 midfielders, and 4 strikers. The best squad, according to coach Jesse Marsh, this country has ever fielded.
3: We have really our best group of 26 players that this country has ever assembled at any one time. And of course, they're not, are all of them right now at full 100%? No, but they're close. And we're excited about this team.
2: Injuries have been a major factor for this team, with some of Canada's top players dealing with everything from broken bones to hamstring strains.
4: Steps inside, is put in by Schaffelberg.
2: Among those trying to battle back from injury, Jacob Schaffelberg, who had a breakout tournament at Copa America, crediting his hometown of Port Williams, Nova Scotia, with getting him here.
5: It takes a village to raise someone, so I think that every single person in that village did their part to help me get to where I am today.
2: The biggest injury question mark hangs over team captain Alfonso Davies, who injured his hamstring earlier this month. Marsh says the roster was picked with injuries in mind, but also with the anticipation that even if not everyone is ready for the opening match against Bosnia and Herzegovina, they will be for game 2 against Qatar.
3: Everyone should be prepared to be ready to perform around the Bosnia match, and then certainly in the week in the lead up to the Qatar match should be ready to go.
2: 3 keepers were named to this squad, Dane St. Clair, Maxime Crépeau, and Owen Goodman, though we still don't know who will earn the top job.
6: We're both mature enough to understand our role for the team. Whatever the decision is, we understand that we'll be here for one another and for the team on and off the field.
7: And this team will play 2 friendlies before the World Cup officially gets underway. Uzbekistan on Monday, Ireland next Friday, with Canada opening its tournament here at Toronto Stadium on June 12th. Heather Wright, CTV News, Toronto.
0: And with that, Toronto Police conducted some training for the upcoming FIFA World Cup. The Mounted Unit and the Public Order Unit practicing some crowd control with some imitation crowd members at the Toronto Police College in Etobicoke. Police also showing off one of their bomb disposal devices. Chief Martin Demke has said that the World Cup will see the largest deployment of officers in the service's history.
8: What we have here is what we call a remote mobile investigator, but it's a robot. It's built for bomb disposal and CBR enemy disposal. Right now, we have a suspicious package in the back of the vehicle, which, as you guys have seen, the I-Corps will open the car door and then extract the package. In the event that we can't extract it, we do have ways of getting it out. We're not going to show you today, but in the event that happens, it has to happen. But yeah, the robot will just reach in, pluck the package out, and take it to a safe location where we can dispose of it.
0: The World Cup kicks off in Toronto on June 12th. And with that kicking off, we're going to do it in style. Bryan Adams headlining a countdown concert in Toronto ahead of the World Cup.
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0: Yeah, on June 10th, there'll be simultaneous concerts in Canada, Mexico, and the U.S., all the host countries, ahead of the opening match between Mexico and South Africa. Bryan Adams and Wyclef Jean are among the artists set to perform at the FIFA Fan Festival grounds at Fort York and the Bentway. Tickets on sale now. And a Brampton-based social organization is using the FIFA World Cup to draw attention to inclusion. The Chance Center, which supports underserved communities, has launched an exclusive FIFA-licensed line of apparel and drinkware line. The limited edition collection is co-designed and produced by neurodivergent individuals and marginalized youth. Marlene Spence and Chance Center and Brampton City Councilor Rod Power had more to say.
10: We collectively, as a group, were able to come up with different words. And so we, as a group within our program, came up with different words that we thought represent Toronto. We taught them how to use digital computer designs to be able to then create all those images. And we were able to create seven different designs.
11: This product line was made in Brampton, specifically by people from Brampton, but more importantly, through Marlene, we were able to set her up with some local Brampton companies to help her with the printing, help her with the tickets. The tags on there all have to be made in Brampton as well. So it's a truly a Brampton adventure.
0: Well, the Chance Center works with individuals and families facing various barriers to help foster empowerment and skill development. It's 11 degrees right now. You're watching Toronto's Breaking News, CP24. We'll be back with Toronto's top stories. Stay with us.

0: Okay, Hillary, obviously people come because they enjoy the flavors here, but the vibe's going to be pretty cool to draw. You get bad money here.
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3: Welcome back. A lot of movies to watch if you're planning on having a relaxing weekend because you can't get anywhere.
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5: Virtuoso, huh?
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6: Okay, thank you, Harry.
3: See ya. Dustin Hoffman, still doing stuff. This time in Tuner, stars Leo Woodall as well. The plot involves a man with a condition that has left him with very sensitive hearing impacting his everyday life. He is, however, able to tune pianos to make a living until his mother falls ill. That's when he turns to a life of crime as a safecracker, where his condition becomes an asset.
4: I found something.
7: Okay. What did you find?
4: Place.
3: Backrooms is about a man in a broken marriage whose furniture store is going out of business. He then stumbles upon a portal, which turns out to be a series of interconnected rooms and endless corridors. He eventually tells his therapist about the phenomenon, and she joins him in the maze.
8: This is a difficult movie to understand, kind of a difficult movie to explain. I think that these rooms are all made up of memory, and I think that as he goes through these rooms, he is repeating patterns that have led to the dysfunction that is in his life. Ditto for his therapist, but who knows? I think the beauty of this movie is that it builds anxiety and atmosphere all the way through, but on the way out, if you're with a group of people, it's the kind of movie you go out and have a drink and talk about afterwards. And I bet you no two will agree on what exactly it's about. It's called Backrooms. I gave it 3.5 stars out of 5, and it's in theaters right now.
9: Tiger was a training op, dress rehearsal for D-Day.
10: There's not one mistake.
11: Ike, you have to stop doing this to yourself. What's done is done.
3: Pressure stars Brendan Fraser as Dwight Eisenhower in the lead up to D-Day and the decision to invade the beaches of Normandy. Now, there are questions about whether storms will be coming in, which would make the invasion impossible. Ultimately, it's up to Fraser, playing the president, to make the final call. Krause says that his only issue with the movie is that he thinks Fraser was slightly miscast as Eisenhower. He gives it 2.5 stars. Okay, moving on now. Let's go to Baltimore. The Blue Jays continued their series against the O's, and it was the rookie who stole the spotlight. Charles McAdoo, more like McAdid, hit a 2-run home in the 7th in his major league debut. The Jays rallied after falling behind 5-0. Yes, right. Point to the crowd. They scored 4 runs in the 7th and 2 more in the 8th. They win 6-5. It's their 4th straight victory. They are now at .500. The series continues this afternoon. First pitch just after 4. And the last Canadian team is out in the Stanley Cup playoffs as Carolina eliminates Montreal.

0: Hi, everybody. Newmarket Mayor here, John Taylor, and I've got my weekend best bet for you. It's a great one. It's called the Night Market at Riverwalk Commons in Newmarket this Friday from 5 to 10 p.m. There's going to be food trucks, craft beer vendors, and all of Newmarket's amazing artists will be assembled with their amazing art for sale. 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
2: 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Some guests on the program appear on behalf of paid sponsors. The opinions expressed in the program are provided for information purposes only and are not necessarily those of Bell Media. To the extent such opinions relate to a professional field, including medicine, health, law, or finance, these opinions do not constitute professional advice and should not be interpreted as a recommendation for any specific treatment plan, product, service, or course of action.
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3: Plus, travel expert Jennifer Weatherhead Harrington gives us her top 2026 travel trends that will not only save you money, but they're going to do a lot more.
4: Plus, Richard Cazzo shares some insight on how to reset your lifestyle this summer. Hello there, my friends. I'm Teddy Wilson.
3: And I'm Nicole Servinus. Welcome to Things to Know TO.
4: Woohoo! Glad you're with us. We're a weekly show highlighting some of the awesome local businesses and initiatives right here in our community. And hopefully you are thriving, the community, everybody is thriving in summertime. True story, right before we started this little part, you took off your blazer, you threw it because it's not only really hot outside, it's hot in our studio because everybody's getting used to summer.
3: Everyone's getting used to summer, but something that we may not get used to is our health, like adjusting to the weather.
4: Yeah, yeah.
3: That's a thing.
4: Are you warm because you also have a cold in addition to it being warm in here?
3: No, do I look sick?
4: No.
3: He's trying to tell me that I look sick today?
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6: Yeah, so a headache can definitely derail your day. We see that all the time. New to the market is Advil Migraine and Headache.
3: Ooh.
6: So it's specifically indicated for your tough migraine pain. And not only that, also associated symptoms like nausea and sensitivity to lights and sounds.
3: Okay.
6: It's a fast-acting liquid gel, which means that it can help deliver relief earlier.
3: Speaking of taking something, it's so funny because I was experiencing a little bit of heartburn the other day.
5: Mm-hmm.
3: And I was like, I don't know if maybe I ate too much spicy food or what this was from, but my stomach was all gurgly and I didn't have those guys on hand and I was very upset. But Tums helps me all the time.
5: Yes, Nicole, don't let heartburn or an upset stomach take away all these special moments this summer. You know, whether you're at a restaurant enjoying new food, at a barbecue, celebrations. Don't let heartburn take those moments away. With the right relief on hand, you can enjoy your favorite foods with your favorite people. Tums is Canada's number one trusted heartburn relief brand voted by Canadians.
6: Yes, and it's also available in a number of different formulations. So we have Tums Chewy Bites comes in a version that addresses both heartburn and gas relief.
3: I, no word of a lie, have, I think, like 12 weddings
5: Oh my gosh.
3: Yeah. And I just kicked off the season of festivities, and something that you do at a lot of these occasions are commemorate them with taking pictures. And well, everyone wants a really nice smile when you take that snapshot, right?
5: Yes.
3: How do we get white pearly teeth?
5: We have Sensodyne Clinical White. This is your ultimate go-to toothpaste to help you have those pearly whites for your photos, summer vacations.
6: Yeah, and what's nice about Sensodyne Clinical White is that it's safe for your enamel. It's been clinically proven to get teeth two shades whiter and also provides that 24/7 sensitivity protection that we all like.
3: Where can people find more information if they have questions and they want to purchase the coupons you mentioned off the top, Nikki?
5: Yes. So you can visit their website, which is getwellstaywell.ca, for some cost-saving coupons, any health tips, any information on these products. Getwellstaywell.ca. You guys, this is the time to take charge of your health so that you can look and feel your best all summer long. Of course, brought to you by Haleon.
3: Fantastic. Thank you so much, Nikki. Thank you so much, Peter.
6: Thank you.
3: We'll flash our pearly whites and we'll see you guys next time. Have a great summer.
5: Happy summer.
3: And do you use Sensodyne too? Because your teeth are looking really white these days.
4: I've been known to roll with it from time to time. Thank you for noticing.
3: I knew it.
4: I actually put a filter on it in editing, so you can't see that there's a filter on there.
3: What about your eyes?
4: Well, that's the thing. There's no filter to make you be able to see better, and it's really important subject because May is Vision Health Month, so we have more on that coming up. You'll see.
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13: 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Speeding up approvals, diversifying our trade, and bringing opportunity, good jobs, and growth home. 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
4: All right, my friends, May marked Vision Health Month, and who better to speak about the importance of regular eye exams than Specsavers Clinical Services Director Naomi Barber. Good to see you, Naomi. Sorry about that.
14: All the time. Great pun.
4: Well, it's great to see
14: you,
4: especially in May. It's such an important month, as I mentioned. So a lot of folks, just to get started, they assume that, look, if I can see clearly, my eyes are healthy, everything is great. Is that actually true, or is there some misconception there?
14: Yeah, huge misconception. Last year, we undertook a national survey, and 42% of Canadians said exactly what you said. If I can see, everything's fine. And as optometrists, we know simply that isn't the case. There's a lot that can go on underneath the surface of the eye that can lead to vision problems down the track. So today isn't about bad news, it's about good news. Regular eye exams are what's so important to ensure that we're preventing vision loss.
4: What should we be doing to protect our vision, given how much we look at these things?
14: A lot of what I'm going to tell you is going to be pretty obvious for the audience. Dry eyes, irritated eyes, glare sensitivity, strain towards the end of the day, that sort of dull headache, all of these things are really exacerbated by extended screen use. And we've got to think about our kids as well. Children are using screens more and more day to day, and they can have similar effects and consequences for their eyes. So what we encourage is everybody to see an optometrist. And optometrists are able to really understand holistically how your environment, whatever it might be, is affecting your vision and the things to do to protect. We have diagnostic technology, 3D eye scan called an OCT, that really helps optometrists see the intimate layers of the back of the eye and detect conditions before they become a problem. As you said, as we get older, it's quite natural and normal for the eye to begin to age, and we see a higher risk of some of those major sight-threatening conditions, glaucoma, macular degeneration, cataract, all of those things start to develop. So it's really important to have comprehensive, regular eye exams.
4: How is tech helping optometrists protect our eyes, protect our vision?
14: Yeah, we're really lucky in the world of optometry. I mentioned the OCT 3D eye scan of the back of the eye. This is now part of a comprehensive eye exam if you visit a clinic at Specsavers, and that's because it's just so critical in terms of detecting the earliest signs of progressive eye conditions. That, amongst a host of other assessments that an optometrist can perform to really give you a full health assessment of your eyes, and tips and tricks and the things to do to protect vision for the future as well.
4: So what are some really simple, actionable ways that Canadians can take a more proactive approach to our eye health and not just reactive?
14: Totally. So there's a couple of things. First of all, eye exams can be fun. I will say that.
4: Really?
14: They can be. They're quick. They're painless. You know, half an hour and you're in and out. It's such a valuable exercise, something to do for the health of your eyes. But there are other things you can do as well. So thinking about UV protection, sunglasses as we move into the summer season. 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And eating nutritiously and having a healthy lifestyle, just like for the rest of your body, it's also very, very good for your eyesight.
4: That's awesome. Thank you so much for all that great info. 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
4: 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We hope we see you again, if you will.
14: Thank you.
4: Have
14: Thanks,
4: a good
14: Teddy.
4: One. Bye-bye.
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0: Sorry, are you playing slots?
21: Think he sees us?
22: I'm sorry, I just don't think we're a match.
21: Speaking of matches, gold, gold, yeah, gold.
22: Yes, come on. No, well, I'm gonna head out.
0: You got any table games?
21: Oh, I got table games.
0: Throw some blackjack.
2: This is a paid presentation. Some guests appear on behalf of paid sponsors. Opinions expressed do not constitute advice.
4: All right, my fellow travel lovers, with summer travel ramping up, it's the perfect time to plan and book some amazing vacations for the rest of the year, kind of looking ahead. Also a great time to maybe revisit some top travel trends from 2026 to see if you can not only save a few bucks, like we're all looking to do, but also maybe do something else that I'm a big advocate of, hitting some lesser known destinations or maybe places with a fun theme. Here to help us and inspire us with some wanderlust is our pal, travel expert Jennifer Weatherhead Harrington. Hey, Jen, how are you?
23: I'm good. Thanks for having me.
4: Look at me. I'm right now in the Caribbean. Sadly, only virtually. But obviously, that destination's super hot right now, both literally and figuratively. And it's becoming more and more popular as a lot of folks look for alternative spots with sun and a lot of great heat and a lot of great other things going on. And you say that there are deals to be had there. Can you tell us more?
23: So let's take that from being virtually to getting you to the Caribbean in real life, because I think we would all rather do that. And there are some really great lesser known Caribbean gems, and you can actually get a really great deal if you book with Air Canada Vacations. So you can save up to 40% on some amazing places like Antigua, Barbados, the Bahamas, St. Lucia, Turks and Caicos. I can vouch for all of those islands as being incredible. And you want to book this kind of right away because the deal is going until July 5th, but you can book your travel for now until March 31st of 2027. So you could do a last minute trip. Now, if you are booking for something in the future, sometimes your plans change. So I really like that Air Canada Vacations actually has a Care Flex Plus plan. So this is travel protection. You can cancel up to 24 hours before your departure time with no extra fee, but you can get all of that information and all of those great Caribbean packages at aircanadavacations.com, and just double check and make sure that you're getting the best one for you.
4: Okay, so we all know and have heard about the idea of like jet setting, but you say there's a big trend around book destinations, like literature. It sounds like a lot of fun. Tell us about that.
23: One in particular is actually a Canadian author and a Canadian destination. It is This Summer Will Be Different by Carly Fortune, and she sets this romantic novel in Prince Edward Island, one of the most magical places I think that you could visit in Canada. And it's really fun to kind of follow along with the book details and visit places that she mentions in the book. So we're going to go to Malpec, and this is a really popular spot for getting oysters. They're world famous oysters here. And of course, you're going to want to drive along the North Cape Shore. It's really fun. There's tons of lighthouses that you can visit that are also mentioned in her book.
4: What if somebody wants to escape the heat of summer? Like, what if the heat isn't your thing? Tell me about Coolcations.
23: So there are lots of places around the world that this would be kind of considered off-season, but a really cool spot to go during the summer is Iceland. So you're looking at an average temperature of about 13 to 15 degrees during the day. So you're still going to need some layers, but you're not going to be boiling hot. You'll get some nice sunshine there as well. And again, spending some time in Reykjavik as well during the summer. They have long hours and lots of music festivals that happen during that time.
4: I love seeing a lot when I'm traveling, but I hate the hassle of having to constantly pack and unpack. How can we see a lot when we're traveling without going through that kind of constant process?
23: Think of one central spot, maybe a city, as your hub, and then do day trips out to different spots where you can have a completely different experience, but you get to see more of the region as well. So I have a really good example for this, and I did this recently. It's in Lausanne, Switzerland. So this is a beautiful little town in the French-speaking part of Switzerland, but you're also so centrally located to really amazing Swiss things. So you can head out, take the train to Valle de Joux. This is where watchmaking country is in Switzerland. Then you can also go to a place called Cully, which is really famous for being in the Lavaux wine region. And then finally, you can go to the Nord-Verdois region, another great spot where you can go truffle hunting if you want to. It's a great way to kind of spend some time in a city and get to know that city really well, but also have great little journeys outside of it so you can kind of mix things up.
4: Oh, hub and spoke travel. I love that as a concept. And also always love the advice and insight you bring, Jen. Where can people go to learn more?
23: You can always follow me and catch up with my travels at Jen Weatherhead on Instagram.
4: All right, Jennifer Weatherhead Harrington, thank you so much. See you out there in the world.
23: thing.
4: Bye.
1: And you're heading to PEI. What are you going to do when you're there?
4: End of June. Very, very, very excited. I went once, but like on a high school concert band trip. We
1: different
4: did an exchange.
1: Kind of trip, probably.
4: Going with my partner and her folks. None of them have ever been. It's absolutely great there. It's so beautiful, quaint. We're going to go to Charlottetown for 3 nights and Summerside for 2 nights. But we're going to explore a lot of the island and just could not be more stoked.
1: Oh, is there room for one more?
4: There's not, actually. There's not. Hey, Ryan, on the crew, you want to come?
3: Yeah, man.
4: He's in. Anyway, we got more coming up on the show. I'm going to catch up with my buddy Richard Cazzo. He's got some thoughts on resetting your lifestyle for summer. Sick burn.
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0: This is a paid presentation. Some guests appear on behalf of paid sponsors. Opinions expressed do not constitute advice.
1: All right, the summer months are just around the corner. Woohoo! And with it, of course, can come a shift in how we live, move, and travel. Maybe you're closing up the house, hopefully hitting the road, and we're all looking for that perfect escape. But here's the thing. A great summer just doesn't happen. That reset requires planning. So fortunately for us, lifestyle expert Richard Cazot is here to share his insight on how to get it all right. It's good to see you, my friend.
2: Good to see you too, Teddy. Really excited to have this conversation today.
1: Yeah, me too. And I know you want to start with something that, look, on the surface might not be super exciting or sexy, but it's important. Hit me with some info about air filters.
2: Well, summer starts with your home, without a doubt. And for that particular reason, right, you're opening up windows, you're having people over, and you're having those experiences that really make a difference. So when it comes to backyard parties and a whole lot more, you know that there's this airborne stuff floating into your home. So there's pollen, there's dust, there's even bacteria. And that's where Filtrete air filters come in. The Filtrete MPR 1900 filter captures microscopic particles, including viruses and allergens, while just keeping airflow consistent. So if you use a 4 to 5 inch filter, you know, you can check out their new refillable frame as well. You buy it once and then you just swap in, the collapsible filter. Your sinuses will thank you as well. So for more, you can visit filtrete.ca.
1: Okay. All right. So with the knowledge that the airflow in your home is great, let's jump in the car as we like to do in the summer. Summer road trips, though, that can mean sand, mud, spilled snacks all over the place. How are we going to keep our ride clean?
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1: All right. Take care.
2: You too, Teddy. See you on the flight.
1: Always. How are you feeling about the summer overall?
3: Oh, I'm jazzed.
1: Are you jazzed?
3: Yeah.
1: Jazzed?
3: I'm also 100. Jazz.
1: We're jazzed.
3: The jazz hands.
1: We've got jazz hands for the summer and for you. Very glad you tuned in. Love it when you're with us here on Things to Know TO. You can find all of the content. That's enough, Nicole.
3: Okay.
1: Up on our website, thingstoknowto.ca. I'm just kidding.
3: No, it's fine.
1: Never
3: I'll
1: take me seriously, please.
3: And you can follow us on social media, at Things to Know TO.
1: That's right. And if you have a business and you want to have them featured, that's it. Here on the show, you can get in touch with our team by email. email thingstoknowto@bellmedia.ca.
3: Thanks for watching and hanging out with us, everybody. My name is Nicole Stravinas. I almost forgot it.
1: You got there.
3: I got there.
1: And I'm Teddy. See you next week.
0: The preceding was a paid commercial program. Some guests on the program appear on behalf of paid sponsors. The opinions expressed in the program are provided for information purposes only and are not necessarily those of Bell Media. To the extent such opinions relate to a professional field, including medicine, health, law, or finance, these opinions do not constitute professional advice and should not be interpreted as a recommendation for any specific treatment plan, product, service, or course of action.

0: Man in his 20s is dead after being shot in North York. The suspect or suspects still at large. And a man in his 30s is in life-threatening condition after being shot in Leslieville. And we are live at the Daily Bread Food Bank as it's welcoming in the community this morning for an open house. Tell you what they're trying to share in just a couple minutes. It is 10 o'clock, 13 degrees and sunny, a little chilly actually. Bunch and Sean's breaking news, CP24. Morning, I'm Phil Perkins. Thanks for joining us. We're expecting to hear around noon today from police and their homicide detectives after a fatal overnight shooting in North York. Officers were called to the scene at Shepherd and Magellan Drive, that's just east of Jane, around at 10:15 last night. Now, they found a man in his 20s who had been shot. He was brought to hospital with life-threatening conditions. He was later pronounced dead. The suspect or suspects reported to have fled in a dark-colored car. And another shooting to tell you about, this one and in Greenwood and Girard area. Police responded around 9 o'clock last night for the sound of gunshots. They found a man in his 30s with gunshot wounds, transported to hospital with life-threatening injuries. That investigation is ongoing. And one person has life-threatening injuries after being hit by a vehicle at a Scarborough parking lot. That's what it looked like around 10:30 last night at Kingston Road in Lawrence East. Police tell us that the man was rushed to hospital with serious injuries. The driver did remain on scene. No word on if charges will be laid. And a woman suffered serious injuries after being struck by a vehicle in Bloor Court Village. It happened around 3 in the morning at Bloor and Ossington. The pedestrian was taken to hospital via emergency run. Police say the injuries are now listed as non-life-threatening. The driver did stay on scene. No word on charges there. Let's go on the highways now. A single vehicle crash on the 401 in the East End. One person seriously injured. This happened around 2:30 a.m. in the collector lanes of the 401 near Victoria Park. The car ended up in the ditch. Paramedics tell us that the person taken to hospital has serious life-threatening injuries. Police are still investigating and want to speak to anyone who may have seen what happened. And a major downtown hotel briefly evacuated due to an early morning fire. This is what it looked like outside the Fairmont Royal York around 6 a.m. They responded to a fire inside the laundry chute. The fire was put out. No one was hurt. Guests, you can see there, allowed back in. Short time later, they can go back to bed. No word on the cause. Well, three dogs are unaccounted for after a house fire in Scarborough yesterday afternoon. Fire crews responded to the home in the Ellesmere and Scarborough Golf Club Road area around 4 o'clock. The fire was well involved and jumped up to a second alarm. Two occupants of the home were sent to hospital to get checked out. Four dogs were rescued. District Fire Chief Brad Goodwin says it could be difficult to rescue a dog from a fire.
1: They want to get out, so a lot of times if you give them an opening, they'll find their way. But like anybody else or any other animal, they're scared and don't necessarily want to leave where they're hiding. So it can be very difficult to rescue animals of any kind.
0: Cause of the fire is under investigation. Okay, well, you're going to have to do some research to try to get around the GTHA if you're going to Bruno Mars concert or really anywhere. The DVP and a large stretch of the Gardiner Expressway closed tomorrow. The entire DVP will be shut down, as well as the Gardiner in both directions from South Kingsway to the DVP starting at 2 a.m. Sunday morning. This is for the Bike for Brain Health ride to raise money for dementia research. It's been happening for decades. Both highways are expected to open up by 4 o'clock tomorrow afternoon. We spoke to people in Liberty Village about getting around during another busy weekend in the city.
2: I've tried to leave my house at some weekends, and it takes me more than 30 minutes just to get out of here. And when you add on top of the fact that there's a concert going on, maybe the Marleys are going to play, maybe there's something going on at BMO Field, and then they're closing highways around here, I don't understand it. Like, do you think it would be coordinated a little bit better?
3: So I used to live just outside of Liberty Village, and now I've moved to the beaches, but I still work in Liberty Village, and part of the reason why we left living here is because it is just so chaotic. And now I bike in because driving is a nightmare.
0: Not just driving, taking transit, which is normally people's second option, it's going to be a bit of an issue. There is no subway service between Jane and Ossington. This is for track work. Shuttle buses will be running between those stations. Also, GO Transit on a major line, Lakeshore West. There is no trains between Mimico all the way to Aldershot, so Burlington, Hamilton. Now, buses will only serve some of the stations. And to add to that, the entire Barrie GO line is shut down. 11 stations out of service, and that includes Downsview, which will impact anybody who is trying to get to Rogers Stadium for the final Bruno Mars shows in Toronto. Well, the annual We Walk United fundraiser taking over city streets today. 5,000 participants are walking to raise funds for patient care and cancer research at University Health Network Foundation. The event includes a 2-kilometer and 5-kilometer route. The walk begins at Toronto General and then wraps up at Toronto Western. Surrounding streets, including stretches of Dundas West, McCall, and St. Patrick, closed until 1 p.m.
4: We are expecting about 5,000 people here today to celebrate UHN, to celebrate Canada's accomplishments in healthcare, and of course to raise much needed funds for innovation and for excellence and for research here at UHN.
5: This is actually our first year, all of us. I brought out actually all our friends here, and it's our first time doing it. We're so excited.
6: For him, he beat the cancer.
7: Yeah, he went through cancer a couple years ago, and I just want to, you know, give back to a good cause and, you know, just be able to participate whatever else to, as today as well. It's a good cause. I like it. I want to try it out.
8: I'm very proud to be here representing patients and survivors. I survived heart disease. I survived a stroke. And I survived a heart transplant 3.5 years ago. I'm proud to be here, proud to be walking with this community and being a part of Toronto.
0: More than $1 million has already been raised for this year's walk. Okay, also, the Daily Bread Food Bank is hosting its first ever open house, offering a behind-the-scenes look at the essential operation feeding Torontonians really is. CP24's Melissa Duggan joins us live now with those details. Yeah, just the magnitude of food and the amount of, you know, work it takes to feed the people who, you know, are unfortunate in a tough situation.
9: Yeah, definitely. This is a way to find out how your neighbors are being helped. As you mentioned, Phil, this is the first time ever that the food bank, the Daily Bread Food Bank, has been opening its doors, inviting the public to come in, going through tours here. We're already starting to see a big crowd turnout. Well, we understand it's happening. You register here. They put groups of 10 together. They move you through inside, which, of course, we're going to take you into in just a few minutes as well. And it takes about 40 minutes. And through that process, you know, there are some guided tours. There are some activities. There's also a food demonstration area, and just gives you an idea of the work that is really behind getting food to people who are in need, because we know that there are so many dealing with food insecurity at this point. And we also know that the Daily Bread Food Bank also puts work together to help people from having to need to reach out to the food bank. So looking at kind of a long-term plan there as well. We're connecting with families too that are turning up right now. Hello, this family turning out today. So nice to see you. Listen, why did you decide to bring the family out here today?
10: Partly because it's interesting to see this, and it's the first time it's been open. And also, sometimes we do a lot to try to help our community. I sometimes make soup in a church basement that goes to a food bank that's supported by the Daily Bread Food Bank. We do other things, and that really opened my eyes to the network of people in this city. A lot backed by Daily Bread, but also a lot of other outfits, anarchist outfits and mutual aid groups that are trying to fill the cracks in our community and make sure people get fed, because it's important.
9: It's really inspiring, too, that the whole family is coming together like this. Why did you want to share this with the kids?
10: Because we want to teach them that we want to show them that it's important that we help people. Yeah. We can't do things on our own. We need to be a community. We need to look out for each other.
9: Wonderful, wonderful. Enjoy the tour. Thanks so much for chatting with us. We really appreciate it. I want to connect with some more people here, too, to find out why they're coming out here today. You know, we're seeing more and more people walk in. This is going to be running till about 2 o'clock today, by the way. Hi, how are you? Listen, I wanted to ask you guys what's bringing you out here today.
11: For myself, I just wanted to see how the Daily Bread supports the community and my girlfriend here.
12: Dad's girlfriend works here, so she's always here, and then he's coming here and like joining her for their like volunteering initiatives and stuff. So I wanted to see the place that they're usually hanging out at.
9: It's so nice that you're supporting the family as well. I wonder, when she's talking about the work that she does here, what are the sort of stories that she tells you?
12: Well, I know one thing that stands out is sometimes they're here and then there's like politicians and like different like figures around Toronto, which is cool. Just that they're always doing something. There's always like drives and different initiatives going on. So
9: Excellent, excellent. Well, enjoy the tour. I hope you learn lots along the way. So nice of you to support the family like that, too. We're seeing more people come out here. Hi, how are you? Listen, we're live on CP24. I wanted to say hello to the lovely family here. What's bringing you out here today?
13: We actually are here because we wanted to see what the community gives in the background. The Daily Food Bank.
9: Excellent, excellent. I wonder if I could say hello to all of you, too. So kind of seeing what's happening behind from the tour.
14: I want to see what they do, what they offer to me and the less fortunate in our city. And it kind of humbles us to kind of understand what we have and to give back to others and teaching the family.
9: Yeah, bringing the whole family out here.
14: The importance of giving back, giving your time or giving your food. And how important that is for other people.
9: I wonder what your reaction was when you heard from the family you're going to be heading out here, seeing what happens at a food bank behind the scenes. What was your reaction?
15: I was pretty interested coming here to see what it's like.
9: Yeah, what about you?
16: No, I found it really cool that we were able to come out here and help out in our community because that's something that I would want to do.
9: Excellent, excellent. What a positive Saturday that these families are sharing. Thank you so much for that. Listen, enjoy the tour. Listen, a really upbeat event happening here today as we're seeing more people walk in to get a tour of the Daily Bread Food Bank. Phil, again, this is the first time this has ever happened. It's going to be running till about 2 o'clock today, so people are encouraged to come out. This is in Etobicoke, by the way, 191 New Toronto Street. So hope to connect with more people along the way. And next time I talk to you, Phil, we're going to be inside. We're going to take part in that tour. Back to you.
0: That's what it's all about. All right. All right, thank you very much, Melissa Duggan. It is 10:11 right now, 15 degrees. You're watching Toronto's Breaking News, CP24. We'll be back with the city's top stories. Stay with us.
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0: Here's some of our top stories this weekend. It's a busy weekend in Toronto. 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And Canada announced its World Cup roster with less than 2 weeks to go until kickoff. 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And now we know who's representing our country. For more, we're joined by The Athletic's Lucas Weiss. Thanks for joining us here live on CP24. I mean, goodness gracious. I remember when Canada was taking on Jamaica at BMO Field to punch their ticket to the Qatar Games. And now they're the hosts. And I think they're going to advance. We're going to talk about that a little bit later. But we look at this roster. The names are there. The names that we all thought were going to be there. Is there anyone that you're surprised made the roster? And then anyone you're surprised didn't make the roster?
1: Well, first off, Phil, thanks for having me on. An exciting time for Canadian sport. Less than 2 weeks to the World Cup. What a scene that's going to be. Canada and Bosnia and Herzegovina at Toronto Stadium now instead of BMO Field. But when you look at this roster, this is the best roster that Canada has ever fielded in its World Cup history. It has a mixture of talent, speed, and veteran experience. I would say my surprise on who made the roster was Jacob Schaffelberg. He, of course, is from Nova Scotia. He had that great breakthrough tournament at the Copa America, scoring the tying goal against Venezuela in the quarterfinals. But he had been battling injuries leading up to the World Cup. So for him to get on this roster shows that Jesse Marsh is really favoring young talent, because as Jesse Marsh said, it's going to be a young man's tournament where speed is going to be paramount, in particularly Jesse Marsh's system of relentless pressure. So Schaffelberg definitely fits that mold, but that was a bit of a surprise for me. Not so much of the omissions. I would say Junior Hoylett was one. He did not get invited to the Charlotte training camp. He's known as the OG in Canada soccer circles. So Hoylett not making it is a bit of a surprise, but this is still Canada's best roster, and Canadian sports fans should be very excited for what they see in the World Cup in less than 2 weeks' time.
0: Absolutely, yeah. I don't think there's any doubt that Alphonso Davies was going to suit up for this team. Obviously, he's been battling hamstring injuries. There seems to be a little bit of drama between Team Canada and Bayern Munich, but, you know, happy to see that he is going to be making a full recovery, hopefully. One person I'm personally kind of surprised he made the roster, not because I think he's bad, but because of injuries as well. Promise David, he had some serious injuries. I was not sure he's going to be healthy enough to play in the World Cup, but he is going to be part of this, part of the forward team that includes the likes of Jonathan David, who I hope to make big contributions. But Promise David, good to see that he's making the run.
1: Absolutely. Look, Promise David is somebody that, look, in February had a hip injury, had a ruptured tendon, and somehow a few months later is in the World Cup. So just a remarkable opportunity for Promise David to recover from that injury and be in tip-top form. But it's interesting that Jesse Marsh said, Phil, that a lot of these players, especially in the defense and backfield, are trending in the right direction. Of course, Moise Bombido, Derek Cornelius, and Alfie Jones entering this World Cup with a little bit of question marks given their conditioning. But to me, it's going to be a telltale of what we see on June 12th going forward. Jesse Marsh can say that they're trending in the right direction. It's great to be positive, but it all depends how they fit together in terms of chemistry and what we see of their form on June 12th in that first game. So it'll be fascinating to see, because there are some risks taking players that may not be in 100% form, but it's exciting to see the opportunity that these players are going to get in the World Cup.
0: Yeah, and they're going to have to be at their tip-top form. You know, they're in a group. Yeah, you got Switzerland, who I think many people on the outside would probably say are the favorites to win the group. Then you got Qatar, and then Bosnia and Herzegovina, who, you know, they beat Wales on the way here. They beat Italy on the way here. They're the ones that are going to be at Toronto Stadium to open up the World Cup here in Toronto. You can't go in sleepwalking.
1: Absolutely not. This is, you know, a group where Canada could finish first or they could be battling for third place. It is a crapshoot of a group. And this group B is fascinating because it doesn't have the powerhouse, perennial soccer power like a France or a Brazil, but it is wide open with teams, and that often, Phil, produces the most drama at a World Cup when you have four countries just battling out with not a lot of expectations and just trying to see who can advance. So for Canada, there's a great opportunity here, and it, of course, gets started on June 12th, less than 2 weeks away.
0: All right. Well, not 2 weeks away. Tuesday night in Raleighwood, it's going to be the Carolina Hurricanes taking on the Vegas Golden Knights. And, of course, we're in Toronto. We got to mention, you got to shoehorn that Leafs narrative in. If you're a Leafs fan, you want maybe not watch this, because either Frederik Andersen or Mitch Marner is going to win a Stanley Cup. Quick preview on this series. And also, you know, who your pick is? Personally, I'm actually a Carolina Hurricanes fan since the, you know, the bunch of jerks line from Don Cherry. I've been on that train since then. So what's your take on this matchup? How do you think is going to play out?
1: I think it's a fascinating series. Mm-hmm. I think both teams are coming into this with a lot of momentum. I think the Carolina Hurricanes, the last three games against Montreal were particularly impressive. They just stifled Montreal. The Canadiens only scored three goals in the final three games. And this is a Carolina team, Phil, that has been knocking at the door for the last few years, but unable to get past the Eastern Conference Final. Now they are in the Stanley Cup Final, and they have a great opportunity here. I think the Hurricanes are going to win this series. And look, the Golden Knights are a good team, but I think that Carolina right now is just playing at a very high level, top to bottom. They just have a little bit more depth compared to the Vegas Golden Knights. So give me Carolina in six games to hoist the Stanley Cup.
0: All right. Yeah, I think they made the right additions in the offseason. You know, some people say the Hurricanes don't have a lot of star power. I think they do. I think they have some pretty stud dudes on that team. Nikolaj Ehlers could be great. I think he'd be an X factor in this. Stankoven's awesome as well. Can't wait. I'm in Toronto, but I'm going to be watching this. I'd be happy, you know, if Mitch won a Stanley Cup. I think I couldn't wait to see what he has to say after that if it were to happen. But we'll definitely be in touch when the series does start. And of course, when the World Cup is in full swing. The Athletic's Lucas Weiss, thanks so much. You're a man of all sports. We appreciate it as always.
1: Thank you, Phil.
0: All right, take care. It is 10:20, 15 degrees now. You're watching Toronto's Breaking News, CP24. We'll be back with Toronto's top stories. There is Toronto Stadium. The wrap is on.
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13: 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Andrea Case, CTV News.
0: 10:24, 15 degrees. 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I'll be back with the city's top stories.

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7: Ooh, nice watch. 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
7: You need watches at Oliver's? 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

Man in his 20s is dead after being shot in North York. Police giving an update at noon. Man in his 30s is in life-threatening condition after being shot in Leslieville. And we're live inside the Daily Bread Food Bank as they're welcoming in the

0: community for their first ever open house. Those details in moments. It's 10:30, 15 degrees. You're watching Toronto's Breaking News, CP24. Morning. I'm Phil Perkins. Thanks for joining us. We're expecting to hear around noon from Toronto Police after a murder in North York. Officers were called to the scene at Shepherd and Magellan Drive. That's just east of Jane around 10:15 last night. They found a man in his 20s who had been shot. He was brought to hospital with life-threatening injuries where he was later pronounced dead. The suspect or suspects are reported to have fled in a dark-colored car. And another shooting at Greenwood and Girard, leaving a man in a hospital. Police reported around 9 o'clock after hearing gunshots. They found a man in his 30s with gunshot wounds. He was transported to hospital with life-threatening injuries. That investigation is ongoing. And no word on charges after a man was seriously injured in a Scarborough parking lot. The victim, a 52-year-old man, was struck as he walked around 10:30 last night near Kingston Road in Lawrence East. He was rushed to hospital with what police are calling life-threatening injuries. The driver stayed on scene, no word on charges. And a woman suffered serious injuries after being hit by a vehicle in Bloorcourt Village. Happened just before 3 in the morning at Bloor and Ossington. The woman was taken to hospital via emergency run. Police say the injuries are now listed as non-life-threatening. The driver did stay on scene, no word on charges there. And a single car crash on the 401 led to one person being seriously injured. It happened around 2:30 a.m. in the collector lanes of the 401 near Victoria Park. The car ended up in the ditch. Paramedics tell us that the person suffered serious life-threatening injuries. Police still investigating, looking for anybody who saw this to give them a call. And a major downtown hotel, one of the oldest, in fact, was evacuated after an early morning fire. Crews were called out to the Fairmont Royal York around 6 a.m. They responded to a fire inside a laundry chute. The fire was put out quickly. Nobody was hurt. Guests were allowed back in their rooms a short time later. No word on the cause. And in Scarborough, three dogs unaccounted for after a house fire there in the afternoon. This happened yesterday at Madras Crescent in the Ellesmere and Scarborough Golf Club Road area around 4 o'clock. The fire was well involved, and the call was actually increased to a second alarm. Two occupants of the home were sent to hospital for precautionary reasons. Four dogs were rescued. District Fire Chief Brad Goodwin says it can be difficult to rescue a dog from a fire.
1: They want to get out, so a lot of times if you give them an opening, they'll find their way. But like anybody else or any other animal, they're scared and don't necessarily want to leave where they're hiding. So it can be very difficult to rescue animals of any kind.
0: Cause of the fire is under investigation. Okay, well, a heads up for drivers. The DVP and a large stretch of the Gardiner is going to be closed tomorrow. The entire DVP and the Gardiner in both directions from South Kingsway to the DVP will all be closed 2 a.m. Sunday for the Bike for Brain Health ride to raise money for dementia research. Both highways are expected to reopen around 4 in the afternoon. Now, we caught up with those living in Liberty Village and asked them, how are you dealing with this?
2: I moved out of this neighborhood because it is chaos. The tips are stay home, walk. Walk anywhere you can. If you really have to leave, you have to plan ahead to get ahead of everything.
3: It's awful. You know, like really, I really feel for the people, and especially that are living in this area. Like my daughter lives in that building right there, you know, and I don't think I'm going to be coming down, especially during FIFA.
0: Well, you could walk, you could bike. If you do want to transit, though, it's going to be a little tougher, especially on the Bloor-Danforth line. No subways all weekend long from Jane to Ossington. Shuttle buses will be running instead. As for GO Transit, yeah, there's no trains. Lakeshore West, between Mimico and Aldershot, so all the way to Burlington, Hamilton. Now, buses will serve some of the stations. Look it up online. The entire Barrie GO line is shut down. That includes the station at Downsview, which normally people would go to instead of the TTC to get to Rogers Stadium if you're going to be going to the final Bruno Mars shows this weekend. So get creative, pack your patience. All right, let's look at the brighter side of humanity right now. The Daily Bread Food Bank is hosting its first ever open house, offering a behind-the-scenes look at the essential service that they do for Torontonians. CP24's Melissa Duggan joining us live now with details. Melissa, what's going on?
4: Hey there, Phil. Okay, so we've made our way inside the food bank as part of this tour. This is what you could experience if you happen to pop on by to the Daily Bread Food Bank as they open up their doors for the very first time to bring people in like this today, running until about 2 o'clock today. This is in Etobicoke, 191 New Toronto Street, if you wanted to come by. You know, we're hearing there's already a big demand of people who wanted to come check out to see how people are helping our community, giving food to people who are in need at this particular moment. We know that the demand very high at this particular time. Also talking to a woman just outside moments ago, asking her why she decided to come in here today. She said that she donates regularly to the Daily Bread Food Bank, and she was curious to see, you know, what happens inside with that money that she does donate. She's also considering maybe donating some of her time as well. So this is a way to kind of scope things out to figure out how she could help along the way. Joining us now, Neil Hetherington is CEO of the Daily Bread Food Bank. I mean, a big turnout already.
5: Yeah, we're expecting about 700 of the donors of the Daily Bread Food Bank, and they're coming to see the behind-the-scenes aspects of what we do, that how we are able to feed 1 in 10 Torontonians, how are we able to get about a million meals in our doors every single week and get it out to the community. It's an incredible feat, and, you know, Doors Open happened last week, and this is kind of Doors Open Daily Bread today.
4: Excellent. So we see a group behind us here. This is just one stop along the way. Can you walk us through what people can experience?
5: Yeah, what they're going to see is, you know, right now we have a clean room where we decant massive amounts of food product, repackage it in a safe food handling kind of way. They, of course, are volunteers that are sorting food. They're going to go into the warehouse and see where those large shipments go to the some 214 food banks that we have all across the city of Toronto. The logistics are tremendous, and they get to see how we cook 10,000 meals for shelters across the city of Toronto. There is a lot of work that is done at the Daily Bread Food Bank. The city needs us, and we're here to serve.
4: Now, we hear about the numbers all the time, but this just gives you a real visualization of the scale of the operation you have here.
5: Yeah, I think people are really very surprised. You know, it's something that might surprise them. They often think about us as having those cans and boxes that get sorted. But actually, 68% of what we send out is fresh food. So they're going to walk through these giant fridges and freezers. They're going to experience that little bit of cold, but the warmth that that food will bring to the tables of families in need.
4: Tell us about some of the people that are coming here today. What were you expecting? I've seen some families already. We've chatted with some of them, telling us that they wanted their kids to be able to see, you know, kind of a good news story on a beautiful Saturday like this.
5: That, to me, is the heartwarming aspect. When you see those families coming in, when you see mom and dad saying, hey, we're providing funds to this charity so that they can buy food, and we got the little guys, and we can say, well, what's fundamentally wrong and broken that so many people need to rely on food charity? And we can give a life lesson. We can tell them how they can show empathy and compassion and leadership by donating to the Daily Bread Food Bank and by hopefully changing the systems that we have at all three levels of government that are requiring people to come to the food bank.
4: And that's something that I know that the Daily Bread Food Bank does, is this advocacy work to kind of look ahead to change things so that people don't have to rely on these sorts of services. Putting you out of business, that's what you want.
5: Absolutely. And so all three levels of government have failed. And so we are giving policy alternatives, housing at the city, at the provincial level, changes to ODSB, and then at the federal level, we want to make sure that the new thing that we're going after the Canada Disability Benefit, is we want to make rent that you pay a tax deductible. And that will help a tremendous number of low-income families. So there's something that can be done at all three levels of government, and there is something being done right now by volunteers feeding the need in the city and by being this tremendous army of advocates who are going to change this country for good.
4: If anybody's watching right now and wants to help out, wants to check this place out as well, what would you have to say to them?
5: Well, I'd say come on down to the Daily Bread Food Bank. If you can't come today, visit us on the website. You know, Martin Luther King Jr. had a great expression that we can all be great because we can all serve. And we have the capacity to change the fact that 1 in 10 Torontonians rely on the Daily Bread Food Bank. And let's all serve and change that.
4: Neil Hetherington, CEO of Daily Bread Food Bank, thank you so much for that. Okay, we're going to continue taking this tour with you today, going through these different sections of Daily Bread Food Bank. As I mentioned, it gives you an idea of the scale of it all, just to know just how much work, how much effort, and just how much stock it takes to help bring this food to people who really need it right now. So Phil, stay with us. We're going to continue the tour here today. Back to you.
0: All right, thank you very much. Great conversation with Neil. Thanks so much, Melissa. And the annual We Walk United fundraiser is taking over city streets today. Around 5,000 participants are going to be taking part to raise money for patient care and cancer research at the University Health Network Foundation. The event includes a 2-kilometer and 5-kilometer route. The walk begins at Toronto General Hospital and wraps up at Toronto Western Hospital. Surrounding streets, including stretches of Dundas West, McCall, and St. Patrick, that'll be closed until 1 p.m. for the event.
6: Philanthropy makes the difference between quality and excellence in healthcare. It provides funding for innovation. It provides seed funding for research that allows us to be able to obtain grants and supporting our research. So really, if you think about it, philanthropy, it brings excellence in our clinical care and education, but it also helps us to cure disease.
7: This is actually our first year, all of us. I brought out actually all our friends here. And it's our first time doing it. We're so excited.
8: For him, he beat the cancer.
9: Yeah, I went through cancer a couple years ago, and I just want to, you know, give back to a good cause and, you know, just be able to participate in whatever else to, as today as well. It's a good cause. I like it. I want to try it out.
10: I'm very proud to be here representing patients and survivors. I survived heart disease. I survived a stroke. And I survived a heart transplant 3.5 years ago. I'm proud to be here, proud to be walking with this community and being a part of Toronto.
0: Well, more than $1 million has already been raised in this year's walk. It's 10:41 right now, 15 degrees. You're watching Toronto's Breaking News. CP24 will be back with the city's top stories. Stay with us. Ah, playing. That's great.
11: A lot of people ask what I've been up to since high school. Honestly, nothing good.
12: Remember me?
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0: Here's some of the stories we're working on right now. It's going to be a busy one in Toronto with major events coupled with widespread road and transit closures. And this will result in some road closures, but all for a great cause. UHN's We Walk United is underway to raise money for healthcare. And Canada announced its World Cup roster with less than 2 weeks to go until the FIFA World Cup. Stay with CP24 for more on these stories and for more details, go to cp24.com and the CP24 app. As I mentioned, just 2 weeks away until Canada kicks off the FIFA World Cup at Toronto Stadium, and we now know who's going to be repping our country. CTV's Heather Wright has more on who made the cut and the questions surrounding injuries to key players.
1: A once-in-a-lifetime opportunity to play for Canada in Canada at a World Cup. 26 men named to Canada's roster tonight. 3 keepers, 9 defenders, 10 midfielders, and 4 strikers. The best squad, according to coach Jesse Marsh, this country has ever fielded.
2: We have really our best group of 26 players that this country has ever assembled at any one time. And of course, they're not, are all of them right now at full 100%? No, but they're close. And we're excited about this team.
1: Injuries have been a major factor for this team, with some of Canada's top players dealing with everything from broken bones to hamstring strains.
3: Steps inside, is put in by Schaffelberg!
1: Among those trying to battle back from injury, Jacob Schaffelberg, who had a breakout tournament at Copa America, crediting his hometown of Port Williams, Nova Scotia, with getting him here.
4: It takes a village to raise someone, so I think that every single person in that village did their part to help me get to where I am today.
1: The biggest injury question mark hangs over team captain Alphonso Davies, who injured his hamstring earlier this month. Marsh says the roster was picked with injuries in mind, but also with the anticipation that even if not everyone is ready for the opening match against Bosnia and Herzegovina, they will be for game 2 against Qatar.
2: Everyone should be prepared to be ready to perform around the Bosnia match, and then certainly in the week in the lead up to the Qatar match should be ready to go.
1: 3 keepers were named to this squad, Dane St. Clair, Maxime Crépeau, and Owen Goodman, though we still don't know who will earn the top job.
5: We're both mature enough to understand our role for the team. Whatever the decision is, we understand that we'll be here for one another and for the team on and off the field.
6: And this team will play 2 friendlies before the World Cup officially gets underway. Uzbekistan on Monday, Ireland next Friday, with Canada opening its tournament here at Toronto Stadium on June 12th. Heather Wright, CTV News, Toronto.
0: And ahead of that, Toronto Police conducting some training, the Mounted Unit and Public Order Unit practicing some crowd control at Toronto Police College in Etobicoke. Police also showing off their bomb disposal unit. Chief Mike Demke has said the World Cup will see the largest deployment of officers in the service's history.
7: We're fine-tuning our skills. It's something that we do daily because every situation we try to attempt, like we actually try to do the same thing, train to the same level each time. The scale and scope of this event is much, much larger, but the work that we do is pretty consistent across the board. It's like we respond the same way each and every time.
0: FIFA World Cup kicks off in Toronto June 12th. All right, switch your gears. Let's talk some baseball. Let's go to Baltimore. The Blue Jays continuing their series against the O's. And it was the rookie who stole the show.
8: And a fly ball to right field. He's giving it a ride. It's going. It's gone!
0: What a debut for Charles McAdoo. A 2-run bomb in the 7th in his Major League debut. The Jays rallied after falling behind 5-0. They scored 4 runs in the 7th, 2 more in the 8th. They win 6-5. It's their 4th straight victory. Series continues this afternoon. First pitch going just after 4. Can they get over 500? Let's see. 10:47, 15 degrees. You're watching Toronto's Breaking News, CP24. We'll be back with Toronto's top stories.
9: 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In Toronto, this favorite spot serves up the perfect mix of cozy vibes, indulgent dishes, and creative twists that make every weekend feel special.

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1: All right, Donna, you do not last in this city as long as Mildred's has without offering something incredibly special. 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
2: 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Go, go.
1: That's so good. I'm going for more.
2: I know.
1: All right, Donna, that was exquisite. I can't wait to come back to Mildred's. To Mildred's and to Donna.
2: Thank you, Bill.
1: Cheers.
2: To brunch.
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18: 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Dozens of award-winning films from Canada and around the world will be on display this weekend with Blue Mountain as the backdrop. CTV's Andrew Kays reports from the Blue Mountain Film and Media Festival.
19: For 5 years, the Blue Mountain Film and Media Festival has lured people from the city to the town of the Blue Mountains near Collingwood. And fresh off his 17th trip covering the Cannes Film Festival, film critic Jason Gorber is back at the helm of the scenic event.
20: I want to celebrate cinema. The greatest thing, the whole reason to be a film critic, to be somebody who talks about movies, is to share one's love, one's passion with films. And so being given opportunity to basically program like a playlist to actually showcase some of the world's best films to audiences both in the region, those that actually live up and around Blue Mountain, but the many people that come from Toronto, from all over the place to actually attend, we're showing some of the best films in the world. 33 films from 16 different countries, a number of Canadian premieres. We have documentaries, we have fiction films, we're doing outdoor screens, we have local premieres from some local filmmakers, but we have some astonishing Canadian works, and we have, again, stuff from all over the planet.
19: Gorber says the festival takes over two main theaters and promises great great sound and picture, and outdoor screenings with question and answer sessions with filmmakers.
20: I want to treat every film like an event. It has never been easier to stay on your couch and just watch movies that way. And so the fundamental point for me is to actually make it special. Make sure the projection is extraordinary. We have some of the best in the world actually helping us with projection.
19: The Blue Mountain Film and Media Festival runs until Sunday. Andrea Case, CTV News.
18: 73, 15 degrees. You're watching Toronto's Breaking News. CP24 will be back with Toronto's top stories. City looking pretty good on a Saturday.
12: Hello, CP24 viewers. I'm Mississauga Mayor Carolyn Parrish. 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

0: Man in his 20s is dead after being shot and killed in North York. Police will give an update around noon. Man in his 30s is in life-threatening condition after a shooting in Leslieville. And the Daily Bread Food Bank is welcoming the community for their first ever open house, and we're in attendance. Those details in moments. It is 11 o'clock, 15 degrees. Washington Charles breaking news, CP24. Morning, I'm Phil Perkins. Thanks for joining us. We're expecting to hear around noon today from police homicide officers about a fatal overnight shooting in North York. Officers were called to the scene at Shepherd near Jane around 10:15 last night. They found a man in his 20s who had been shot. He was brought to hospital with life-threatening injuries, was later pronounced dead. The suspect or suspects have reported to have fled in a dark-colored car. Another shooting, this time in Greenwood and Girard, left a man in hospital. Police responded around 9 o'clock last night for the sound of gunshots. They found a man in his 30s with gunshot wounds. He was transported to hospital with life-threatening injuries. The investigation is ongoing. And no word on charges after a man was seriously injured in a Scarborough parking lot last night. The victim was a 52-year-old man. He was hit as he walked around around 10:30 at Kingston Road in Lawrence East. He was rushed to hospital with what police are saying is life-threatening injuries. The driver did stay on scene. And a woman suffered serious injuries after being hit by a vehicle in Bloor Court Village. It happened around 3 in the morning at Bloor and Ossington. The woman taken to hospital. Police say that these are non-life-threatening injuries. The driver in this case also stayed on scene. No word on charges on that either. Let's go on the highway now. A single vehicle crash on the 401 resulted in one person being seriously injured. Happened around 2:30 a.m. in the collector lanes of the 401 near Victoria Park. The car ended up in a ditch, seen here. Paramedics telling us the person has serious, potentially life-threatening injuries. Police still investigating and want to speak with anyone who may have seen this crash. And the Daily Bread Food Bank is hosting its first ever open house, offering a behind-the-scenes look at the essential operation, feeding Torontonians in need.
1: Have some stuff that I can easily grab.
0: Melissa Duggan is there. Melissa.
2: Hey there, Phil. You know, the Daily Bread Food Bank tells us that it is 1 in 10 people in the city that rely on food banks. So we're getting a look at some of the work that gets put into putting, these donations together to get to the people who are in need right now. And this is an opportunity for the public to come in, opening up their doors for the very first time for a tour of these operations. We've got a tour group here getting a look at what's happening behind here. So this is kind of typical of what we're seeing today. A group of about 10 people with someone leading the way and explaining what these different areas of the food bank do. So we're in the sorting area right now. I have got my bag of pasta, and we're going to team up with Chris. He's a longtime volunteer here who's going to kind of show me the ropes, what it takes to pack a box, and kind of what goes into it all. Chris, hello. How are you?
3: I'm very good. Thank you.
2: Listen, thank you for giving us kind of a tour of what's happening here today. You are packing up some boxes.
3: That's
2: I'm going
3: right.
2: to hand this over to you. What does it involve? How can I help out?
3: So if you can see the yellow boxes at the end there,
2: yep.
3: those are kind of the ubiquitous boxes that you see at okay. the grocery store, front of the grocery store. People kindly make donations into those. They come into the warehouse, and then we, on a daily basis, go through, unpack everything from there, put it on the table, and get it packed into the right boxes so that we can then be shipped out to our food banks across the city.
2: So what are the kind of common items that you see
3: so
2: delivered?
3: I pulled up a few of them here, like vegetables, pasta, you know, the quick quintessential craft
2: yep.
3: dinner, even though that's the PC version.
2: Yep.
3: Pasta sauce, soups.
2: And is this the stuff that you need?
3: Oh, for sure, yeah.
2: Okay.
3: The stuff that you see here and for sure is the stuff that we need. Canned fish, canned meat as well, pasta,
2: those
3: peanut
2: proteins.
3: Butter. Proteins, exactly, yeah.
2: Okay, so what happens next?
3: So once it's on the table,
2: yep.
3: We look to make sure that the dates are okay. We have a certain on the pillar here. There's a, you know, when things can be best before by.
2: Yep.
3: And then once we make sure that it's okay that way, then we go and place it in the right box. So these are some pastas, for example.
2: Sure, so I see all the labels
3: yeah,
2: along here.
3: Exactly.
2: The pasta goes in the pasta bin.
3: That's right.
2: Okay.
3: And we just drop it in here and do the same thing, or just keep doing
2: sure.
3: that. And
2: does this pasta go in here as well?
3: No, that is
2: that's a special
3: slightly
2: place.
3: Different pasta
2: okay.
3: side dishes,
2: okay.
3: so that would go in there. And then this is vegetables
2: sure.
3: that would go a little bit further down the way
2: okay.
3: here.
2: I got a pasta sauce here.
3: And that would come down here, the
2: okay.
3: tomato products. So the pasta, that would go
2: okay.
3: in there. And then the vegetables would go in here. And this is very coincidental. We have a full box here,
2: okay.
3: so then we would...
2: Holding up the full
3: fold
2: box
3: it up,
2: right now, okay.
3: Take it over here. Sorry. And
2: so what happens next
3: and then
2: after
3: once,
2: the full boxes
3: once
2: are collected?
3: Full, then we go to the back of the warehouse and we palletize. So we take all of the eights off and put them on a pallet and all the nines. So they're all separated that way. And then the warehouse in the back will pick orders. You know, a food bank will say, I need 3 boxes of vegetables. I need 5 boxes of pasta. So the guys and the volunteer in the back pull those into a skid that then gets shipped out to the food bank. And there's a whole delivery sequence to that as well.
2: And you have an interesting perspective, too, because you also volunteer on the other end of these donations, too. Tell me about
3: that. That's correct. Yeah, I also volunteer at the Churches on the Hill Food Bank on Thursdays. I do this on Tuesdays normally. And so I get to see the kind of the full circle. I see stuff get packed here, and then I'm on the receiving end. And, of course, we then take the stuff from that's been delivered. We then put it into hampers, and we do food bank pickups on Mondays and Wednesdays. So we get it all on Thursday, get it all picked for people to then pull it into the hampers so that they can be given out to people.
2: And Chris, what's the need that you see on the other end of people who need a little helping hand like this?
3: It's in the 5 years or so that I've been volunteering, it's just been a major uptick in the demand and the, you know, people. And as I understand from our Who's Hungry report, which is an annual report that we do, you know, it's people who are, gainfully employed, but they're gig economy, not necessarily as dependable wages. Cost of living is just so much that they may, you know, it's not the person who's just, you know, homeless. That's not our tip, as I understand, not our typical client.
2: Yeah.
3: It's people who have jobs. It's just they can't make ends meet because cost of living, the dependability of their employment, benefits, you know, all those kinds of things, cost of housing. So they have to turn for some help, and we're happy to do that. You know, certainly anybody you see walking around here in one of these shirts, they're just all about giving back to the community.
2: And what's it like seeing this open doors, this open house atmosphere we're seeing here today?
3: It's very neat. I mean, I'm loving the fact that there's so many people who are coming in. So that means there's clearly an interest in what we do.
2: Yeah.
3: And it helps us profile that. And, you know, if we pick up a few volunteers as a result of this, that's great. But if it helps people to think more about, you know, what they can do to help, for people who are food insecure, then, all the better. As I understand it, it's the first open house we've had, and I think it's going very well, and I think it's a great idea.
2: Chris, thanks so much for that.
3: My pleasure.
2: Giving us some insight of what happens here, then what happens on the other end when the food does get to people in need. This open house, Phil, it's going to be happening here in Etobicoke at this center on New Toronto Street until about 2:00 today. You know, we're hearing from organizers saying that they had about 7 people sign up in advance. So obviously a lot of interest. Some people who donate, they want to see what happens inside here, where that money goes, and also to look into maybe volunteering. As Chris mentioned, people want to kind of share some of their time, and this is a great hands-on way to be able to find out, you know, when you do put that money in to good causes like this with the Daily Bread Food Bank, that you do see it in action here today, obviously surrounded with some great volunteers as well. Phil, back to you.
0: Absolutely, super important. Yeah, it's also a great lesson for families. You know, check it out to see what happens in your own backyard. Thank you. It is 11:08 right now, 16 Thanks. Degrees. You're watching Toronto's Breaking News, CP24. We'll be back with the city's top story. Stay with us.
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0: 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A busy weekend in Toronto with major events and widespread road and transit closures across the city. UHN's We Walk United is underway to raise money for healthcare. And Canada announces its World Cup roster with less than 2 weeks to go until kickoff. 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A bunch of closures need to know about this weekend. The DVP and the Gardiner is closed tomorrow. The entire DVP, as well as the Gardiner in both directions from South Kingsway all the way to the DVP, will be shut down at 2 a.m. on Sunday. This is for the Bike for Brain Health ride to raise money for dementia research. Both highways should be open around 4 p.m. Sunday afternoon. Now, on top of that, the Bloor-Danforth line, lengthy closure between Jane and Ossington. This is for track work. Shuttle buses will be running instead. As for GO Transit, some major closures you need to know about. There's no GO Train service between Mimico all the way to Aldershot, both directions. Buses will serve some stations. And then the Barrie line completely shut down, including the station at Downsview, which is important because it leads you to Rogers Stadium, where the final Bruno Mars shows are going to be taking place this weekend. For more, we're joined live by Maddie Siamaticki, director of the Infrastructure Institute at University of Toronto. I didn't want to do this. I didn't want to talk about this again. I can't believe it. Like, our headline says a busy weekend in Toronto, but it's actually not that busy. Like, we have Bruno Mars, and that's it. There's no Jays home game. The tempo aren't at home. There's no World Cup happening. But it seems like we're making it difficult with all these closures. Where do you want to start? Do you want to talk about the annual DVP Gardiner closure?
1: Yeah, we're back again together, Phil, to talk about traffic and how busy the city is. I was thinking about this as peak Toronto this weekend. There is just a lot going on. And in many ways, it's fantastic. There are blockbuster shows at all of our stadiums and arenas. There's charity and people giving back, raising millions of dollars for good causes. I was out along the waterfront this morning. There's run clubs out and about. And actually, interestingly, there wasn't that much traffic, which was nice to see. People are out, but it felt kind of maybe the before the storm. And the other part of peak Toronto, which you and I have talked about a lot, is that there's construction. We are desperately trying to play catch up, and we're in the last 2 weeks of sprucing up the city, trying to fix everything up before the world comes and the eyes are on us. And so there's just a lot going on, some great stuff, but also trying to keep the back of house in a state of good repair.
0: Absolutely. Yeah. You know, and as Mayor Lebuchat talks about, this is a huge city. We are, as you mentioned, trying to play catch up and patch everything, not just for the World Cup, but in general, general housekeeping. So what we're hearing from the TTC, that, you know, it's track work between Jane and Ossington. I guess they're doing this before the World Cup happens.
1: That's exactly it, that the amount of time they have has gotten compressed. And so there's not an ability to spread it out, to put it on different weekends, to try to coordinate. They're trying to do everything everywhere all at once. And so you have the GO out in certain places, you have the TTC out, you have the closure of the DVP and the Gardiner for the charity ride. You just have a lot going on. It's hard to coordinate. There's just too much work and not enough time. But I appreciate that the city and the province is getting after it and making sure that things are maintained, but we can still have a city that is vibrant, that people are here, that there's shows going on, and that to recognize that this is a big metropolis and there's lots to do here.
0: Yeah, lots to do. And also, I mean, for people who want to get to the metropolis, for instance, those on the Lakeshore West Line, continued work there, and the Barrie Line. And I guess, again, trying to do this before the World Cup, because to a lot of people, from what I understand, The best way to get to Toronto Stadium is taking GO Transit, getting off at Exhibition. You're steps away from the field itself.
1: 100%. Anyone trying to drive there to the stadium for a World Cup game over the next few weeks is going to be just sadly disappointed. It's going to be gridlock. You won't get anywhere close. There may not be parking. So really, transit is the best way. And this is getting ahead of any issues that could arise and trying to make sure that the tracks are in a state of good repair. We know that we had a derailment in the vicinity of Union Station in the last year. So there are issues that can arise, and we need to make sure that the infrastructure, the basic infrastructure is in a state of good repair so that when we're hosting these big events, the trains work, the buses are in place, and everyone can get around where they need to go.
0: And with that said, I don't know if you're a soccer guy, I don't know if you have tickets or you're going to the fan fest. Like, are you going to stay in the city? How would you be getting around during what's going to be a historic moment for the city?
1: You know, Phil, I am so excited that we're hosting this. I know it's a lot of money and we can debate whether it was the right thing to do, but we're here now. This is such a big global event. I'm going to be here at least for the games in June, and I'll be riding my bike or taking this transit. That's going to be the best way to get around, even walking from downtown out to that area if you need to get to the games. But just being in this city during World Cup at the best of times is great. And this is just going to be a festival of soccer, peak Toronto. And I think this is just an opportunity for us to enjoy what it's like when you host one of these big events.
0: Yeah, I can't wait. Yeah, it hasn't really hit me a little bit. I was in Vancouver and I saw the Side Center. They turned the dome into a massive soccer ball. And, you know, going through the lakeshore, as you mentioned, you know, you have Canada House there as well. And you can see Toronto Stadium in the background. You're starting to get the vibes. I'm waiting for, you know, the Bosnian troop to fly into Pearson and then really bring that, you know, European footy culture here and, you know, just make it, as the kids say, a vibe. And I can't wait for the next month.
1: That's what I'm waiting for too, Phil. I mean, the city comes alive during the World Cup at the best of times, and this is just like this is our moment for it. And I hope the world comes. You know, nothing. The only thing worse than a lot of traffic is if no one shows up. Mm. I hope the world comes. I hope Toronto shows up, and this can be just a great party and a celebration of what this city is.
0: Absolutely. Okay, we'll break down the matches and break down how the city did. Well, maybe we could do some grades to see how the city did transit-wise, getting people around. All right, Matty Matticki, director of the Infrastructure Institute at University of Toronto. Thanks so much. Enjoy it.
1: Thanks, Bill.
0: Of course. It is 11:17 right now, 16 degrees. You're watching Toronto's Breaking News. CP24 will be back with the city's top stories.

0: My name is Denise Angus, and I'm the founder of Maddie's Place. Maddie's Place is a Toronto-based dog rescue. We also help out cats, but our primary focus are dogs. We just welcome dogs from Canada. We have such a huge overpopulation crisis right now in Canada and even right here in Ontario. So our sole focus are Canadian dogs and cats. We've been around since 2016. Our primary dogs that we intake are medical cases or often behavioral cases. So dogs that need a little added help that shelters or owners aren't able to assist with. So we can step in, rehab the dogs, and then make them adoptable.
1: Hey guys, I'm Matt. This is Troop, and he's my rescue dog. We've been together for 2 years. So I'm a pilot, infantry with the Canadian Armed Forces. I met Troop. I run a rescue called Tailwind Rescue. We partner with Maddie's Place. We got a call from a bunch of orange pilots that Troop was up in Moosonee, and he was eating gravel and rocks and playing in the mud. So in tandem with Maddie's Place, we did a joint rescue to bring him down from Moosonee. He wasn't in good shape. He had lost a lot of weight. The orange pilots did their best to befriend him and make sure he was comfortable up there, but he definitely needed to be moved to a better situation. There are so many dogs up in communities like Moosonee or Northern Winnipeg that need to be adopted. It's such an important thing that we need to do. And I think Troop is a testament to what adopting a dog can become. Maddie's Place has been a fundamental partner for me in adopting Troop, and along with the rescue. They are absolutely amazing. They care about the animals they rescue. They cared about Troop, and they were absolutely perfect for the adoption process. Denise, who runs Maddie's Place, she's an absolute saint, and she loves the animals she works with, and I could not recommend her more.
2: I'm Lisa Booth, and I am a volunteer with Maddie's Place for their pet food bank. Maddie's Place started their pet food bank in 2016, and it has expanded to the point now that we are covering even more pet parents in need. We've got the free volunteers going to select buildings in the east end of Toronto, servicing approximately 1,200 pets every month.
0: And this is what our Maddie's Place community looks like. Foster, adopt, and volunteer. Thanks for coming.
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3: I lost someone really close to me from cancer. 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
9: Welcome back. 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Thanks for joining us here live on CP24. You can't see me, but we can see you. It's a bright, sunny day in Mississauga and a lot of action behind you. Tell people what this event is all about.
10: Well, thanks for having us. And wow, what a beautiful day. Last weekend was horrible. This weekend is magical. I'm here at the second annual Princess Margaret Cricket event, and we're raising crucial funds for the Princess Margaret Cancer Center, our research program, which is one of the top in the entire world. And we had one of our speakers earlier today at our opening ceremonies. He said three things. He said, this is about cricket, it's about cancer, and it's about fundraising. And so we're taking this sport of cricket, which is the second fastest growing sport in Canada. We're combining it with cancer, which sadly is the number one disease affecting Canadians. And then we're inspiring people to fundraise to help make sure we change the outcomes for people who are diagnosed with cancer in the future. We, at Princess Margaret, we're trying to create a world free from the fear of cancer. And events like this are helping us get to that mission statement.
9: And so how does this work? How do people get involved if they want? Obviously, cancer touches everybody here. And, you know, cricket, people might want to, you know, check it out, see what it's all about.
10: Well, I tell you, if you're anywhere near Celebration Square in Mississauga, come on by this afternoon. In fact, our celebrity game is going to be happening at 3 o'clock. If you just want to support and donate, just go online and search up Princess Margaret Cricket event. You can make a donation. And if you want to sign up for season 3, we will be accepting teams for next year. So we have teams of 8 to 12 people. Every team has to raise $6,000 in order to participate. But when you have over 60 teams and 600 players, that's how we announced this morning, $1.3 million raised. You said earlier, this is Canada's biggest street cricket event. I'm going to go even further than that. You know, people are talking about the FIFA World Cup here in Toronto. I want to talk about, this is the World Cup of cricket fundraising worldwide. This is the number one fundraiser for cricket, and it's supporting the Princess Margaret Cancer Center, which is one of the top centers in the entire world. And research benefits not just people in Toronto, it benefits people across Canada and around the world. So we'd love for people to support and come out, whether this year or next.
9: All right, Steve Merkert, VP Community Partnerships, Princess Margaret Cancer Foundation. Thanks so much. Wear some sunblock and stay hydrated. Thank you.
10: All right, cheers. Thank you.
9: Of course. It is 11:25, 16 degrees. You're watching Toronto's Breaking News, CP24. I'll be back with Toronto's top stories.

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his 20s is dead after being shot in North York. Police giving an update in the next hour. Man in his 30s in life-threatening condition after being shot in Leslieville. And we're inside the Daily Bread Food Bank welcoming in the community this morning for an open house. Those details in moments. It's 11:30, 16 degrees. You're watching Toronto's Breaking News, CP24. Good morning. I'm Phil Perkins. Thanks for joining us. Well, the Daily Bread Food Bank is hosting its first ever open house, offering an inside look at how this operation works and feeds hungry Canadians. CP24's Melissa Duggan joins us live now with those details. Melissa, I always think about, you know, bringing my kids into somewhere like that to really understand that, you know, there's people out there who are less fortunate and need our help.

0: Yeah, and you know, that's what we're hearing from a lot of parents who are here with kids today, taking part in this tour. You know, they just want to show them the good that's being done, and also just mention that there are people who do take advantage of this good because they need it at this time when, you know, we talk about affordability all the time. So many dealing with this at this moment. So this gives you an idea of just how much work is being put into helping those people who do need that extra hand at the moment. So what we're looking at right now is the kitchen space of the Daily Bread Food Bank. And this is an area that actually I've never been inside before. And you might be more familiar when you're looking at, you know, the food sorting area. That's kind of a more familiar area that people see from time to time. So that is kind of a one stop on the tour. We're also looking at, you know, not just the production zone, but the storage zone. And then this is another big factor when it comes to getting food to people in need. And someone who helps do that is Mike Greenberg. You are the head chef here at the Daily Bread Food Bank. So nice of you to chat with us. Hello, I'm Melissa. Listen, tell us what's going on here today. I just saw you with the group as well, giving them a tour.
1: Yeah, so we're bringing groups through here, and we're just trying to kind of open people's eyes to what we do here on any given day. This is obviously a very complex organization. There's a lot of moving parts, and the kitchen is a very kind of important part to our operations here. So
0: I'm seeing some stirring behind us. I mean, these are some major vats you've got.
1: Yeah, we are busy making a soup that will be sent out next week, far and wide across the city, and it'll serve a lot of people across our city here. So. We do a lot of soups and casseroles in our production kitchen, and you know what we'll make about 5,000 to 7,000 meals here every single week.
0: Wow!
1: And what we make this week is sent out next week, and we're basically doing our best to feed as many people across the city as we can. And we've seen just massive growth over the last few years in our output. You know, we've fed almost 250,000 people last fiscal year. This fiscal year isn't quite finished yet, but we're expected to exceed that considerably. So just seeing a massive amount of growth, which means that we spend a lot of time cooking and shopping and doing all sorts of fun stuff here in the kitchen, just because the need is so great these days across our city.
0: When you're talking about meals to that scale as well, tell me about the planning that goes into it. I mean, you got to assess, you know, what ingredients you've got.
1: Absolutely. So we have to keep a few things in mind. But cost is very important. So we want to make sure that we're using ingredients that are seasonal and that we're running certain recipes at certain times of the year and not at others. So I often use the example of vegetable ratatouille served in August is a very beautiful dish. It's made with like local Southern Ontario ingredients that are plentiful and inexpensive. Making that recipe in January is a very, very different story because the ingredients are very expensive and they might be imported from any number of places. So we have to be careful about what recipes we're making certain times of the year. And we also want to make sure that our meals that we're making are sensitive to certain dietary restrictions. So we don't use, pork. It's not preferred. We also do our best to keep their sodium levels relatively low for those who have high blood pressure or any dietary issues. And we have to be mindful of sugar content and those kinds of things.
0: A lot of considerations. You know, I did eavesdrop on a tour that you were giving. You're talking about a potato peeler back here.
1: Want
0: to take me that way?
1: Absolutely,
0: I'm curious.
1: Yeah.
0: I'm a big potato fan myself, and I imagine that there are a lot of potatoes that you're using in these different dishes that you're serving up.
1: Yeah, we do use a lot of potatoes, and we use a lot of other vegetables as well. But we'll start with the potato peeler.
0: Yeah, is this it right here?
1: This is the potato peeler, yeah. Every now and then we let the cat out of the bag that we have this potato peeler, and people generally kind of are surprised, like, wait, why did I just peel a bag of potatoes by hand? The reason is this thing is a workhorse, but it's also kind of finicky to clean. So what we can do is we dump about a 50-pound bag of potatoes into the top of this thing, and then we turn it on with a water source here, and it tumbles these potatoes, and it basically grinds off the skins, and then we can put them into water here in the sink, and then we're able to kind of chop them up to be used in our recipes.
0: And so, I'm looking at more ingredients you've got over here, too. Lots of spices involved.
1: A lot of spices. So we want to make sure that our food is flavorful, it's healthy, and it uses a lot of nice ingredients. So some of the ingredients you see here are just kind of eclectic little things, but these are our purchased ingredients that we use for our production items here. We want to make sure that our production items are very, very carefully considered. We use only specific products so that we're not using products that might have different, you know, allergens in them or whatever. So we want to make sure that our meals are very healthy and very flavorful, and you know, they use very nice quality ingredients, fresh ingredients, and avoid, you know, frozen,
0: sure,
1: kind of products.
0: A lot of care given into the food that has served to so many. Mike Greenberg, the head chef here at Daily Bread Food Bank, just giving you some insight of what is served up here. Something else that they offer here as well, Phil, for volunteers, for staff here, there is a hot meal that is served up every day, and they've got kind of a family style area that they're able to dine together and enjoy that meal together. So, you know, just another component of what happens here at the Daily Bread Food Bank on a regular basis, a very busy place. So we're taking you on the tour, what other people are experiencing here today as the food bank opens its doors for the first time for an experience like this. Again, it's going to be running until about 2 o'clock today. Back to you.
2: That's great. Hopefully that leads to more donations. Thanks so much. We appreciate it.
0: Thanks.
2: All right, and the annual We Walk United fundraiser is at Taking Over City Streets. Around 5,000 participants are walking to raise funds for patient care and cancer research at University Health Network Foundation. The event includes a 2-kilometer and 5-kilometer route. The walk begins at Toronto General Hospital, wraps up at Toronto Western. Now, surrounding streets, including stretches of Dundas West, McCall, and St. Patrick, will be closed until 1 p.m. for the event.
3: We are expecting about 5,000 people here today to celebrate UHN, to celebrate Canada's accomplishments in healthcare, and of course to raise much needed funds for innovation and for excellence and for research here at UHN.
4: This is actually our first year, all of us. I brought out actually all our friends here, and it's our first time doing it. We're so excited.
5: For him, he beat the cancer.
6: Yeah, I went through cancer a couple years ago, and I just want to, you know, give back to a good cause, and you know, just be able to participate in whatever else as today as well. It's a good cause. I like it. I want to try it out.
7: I'm very proud to be here representing patients and survivors. I survived heart disease, I survived a stroke, and I survived a heart transplant 3.5 years ago. I'm proud to be here, proud to be walking with this community and being a part of Toronto.
2: Well, more than $1 million has already been raised for this year's walk alone. Also, heads up for drivers or anyone who takes transit. The DVP and a large stretch of the Gardiner will be closed tomorrow. The entire DVP and the Gardiner from South Kingsway to the DVP in both directions will be closed 2 a.m. tomorrow. This is for the Bike for Brain Health to raise money for dementia research. Both highways should be open around 4 in the afternoon. Now, we caught up with people in Liberty Village, and we just asked them, you know, how do you get around the city exactly?
8: I've tried to leave my house at some weekends, and it takes me more than 30 minutes just to get out of here. And when you add on top of the fact that there's a concert going on, maybe the Marleys are going to play, maybe there's something going on at BMO Field, and then they're closing highways around here, I don't understand it. Like, do you think it would be coordinated a little bit better?
9: So I used to live just outside of Liberty Village, and now I've moved to the beaches, but I still work in Liberty Village, and part of the reason why we left living here is because it is just so chaotic. And now I bike in because driving is a nightmare.
2: And if you do plan on getting around via transit, could be a little tougher. There's no subway service between Jane and Ossington all weekend long for track work before the World Cup. Shuttle buses will run instead. Also, GO Transit. Lakeshore West, there's no trains between Mimico and Aldershot. Buses will run at some of the stations. And the entire Barrie GO line shut down all weekend long. That includes Downsview Station. That should impact how you get around, especially if you're going to Rogers Stadium for the final two Bruno Mars shows. It's 11:40, 16 degrees. You're watching Toronto's Breaking News. CP24 will be back with Toronto's top stories. Stay with us.
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0: Here's some of our top stories, and of course, it's getting around. It's a busy weekend in the city. Bruno Mars, two more concerts, and there are some transit and road closures you need to know about. One of the many things happening right now, the UHN We Walk United is underway to raise money for healthcare. And Team Canada announcing its final Men's World Cup roster with 2 weeks left to go until the World Cup. Stay with CP24 for more on these stories. And for further details, go to CP24.com and the CP24 app. We're expected to hear around noon today from a police homicide unit about a fatal overnight shooting in North York. Officers were called to the scene at Shepherd and Magellan Drive just east of Jane around 10:15 last night. Now they found a man in his 20s who had been shot. He was brought to hospital and then later pronounced dead. The suspect or suspects reportedly fled in a dark colored car. And in Leslieville, there was another shooting at Greenwood and Girard that sent a man to hospital. Police responded around 9 o'clock. They found a man in his 30s with gunshot wounds. He was transported to hospital with life-threatening injuries. That investigation is ongoing. And no word on charges after a man was seriously hurt in a Scarborough parking lot. The victim was a 52-year-old man. He was hit as he walked around 10:30 last night at Kingston Road in Lawrence East. He was rushed to hospital with what we're being told is life-threatening injuries. The driver did stay on scene. No word on charges. And a woman was suffering from serious injuries after being hit by a vehicle overnight at Bloor Court Village. This happened around 3 in the morning near Bloor and Ossington. The pedestrian taken to hospital. Police say these are non-life-threatening injuries now. The driver in this case also stayed on scene. No word on charges there. And a single car crash on the 401 in the city's East End left one person seriously injured. This happened around 2:30 a.m. The collector lanes 401 near Victoria Park. The car ended up in the ditch. Airbags deployed. Paramedics telling us that the person was sent to hospital in serious, potentially life-threatening injuries. Police are investigating and want any drivers who saw what happened to come forward. And a major downtown hotel briefly evacuated this morning due to a fire. Crews were called to the Fairmont Royal York around 6 a.m., responding to a fire in the laundry chute. The fire was put out. No one was hurt. Guests were allowed back in their rooms soon after. No word on the cause. 11:44, 16 degrees. You're watching Toronto's Breaking News, CP24. We'll be back with Toronto's top stories. There is the Royal York. All good there.
1: Hi everyone, I'm Steve Ferguson, the mayor of Prince Edward County. My weekend best bet is the play Silent Sky by Lauren Gunderson, playing right here behind me at the Andrew in Picton. Presented by Shatterbox Theatre, this inspiring play tells the true story of astronomer Henrietta Leavitt and the group of women at the Harvard Observatory who mapped the stars by hand in the late 1800s and early 1900s. If you're looking for something inspiring, thought-provoking, and just a little bit magical, this play is for you. The show opened here last night and continues tonight until June 6, 2026. So be sure to grab your tickets soon.
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0: Welcome back. We are less than 2 weeks away from Canada kicking off the FIFA World Cup in Toronto. We now know who's going to be repping our country. CTV's Heather Wright has more on who made the cut and some questions around injuries with some pretty significant players.
15: A once-in-a-lifetime opportunity to play for Canada in Canada at a World Cup. 26 men named to Canada's roster tonight. 3 keepers, 9 defenders, 10 midfielders, and 4 strikers. The best squad, according to coach Jesse Marsh, this country has ever fielded.
16: We have really our best group of 26 players that this country has ever assembled at any one time. And of course, they're not, are all of them right now at full 100%? No, but they're close. And we're excited about this team.
15: Injuries have been a major factor for this team, with some of Canada's top players dealing with everything from broken bones to hamstring strains.
17: Steps inside, is put in by Schaffelberg!
15: Among those trying to battle back from injury, Jacob Schaffelberg, who had a breakout tournament at Copa America, crediting his hometown of Port Williams, Nova Scotia, with getting him here.
18: It takes a village to raise someone, so I think that every single person in that village did their part to help me get to where I am today.
15: The biggest injury question mark hangs over team captain Alphonso Davies, who injured his hamstring earlier this month. Marsh says the roster was picked with injuries in mind, but also with the anticipation that even if not everyone is ready for the opening match against Bosnia and Herzegovina, they will be for game 2 against Qatar.
16: Everyone should be prepared to be ready to perform around the Bosnia match, and then certainly in the week in the lead up to the Qatar match should be ready to go.
15: 3 keepers were named to this squad, Dane St. Clair, Maxime Crépeau, and Owen Goodman, though we still don't know who will earn the top job.
19: We're both mature enough to understand our role for the team. Whatever the decision is, we understand that we'll be here for one another and for the team on and off the field.
13: And this team will play 2 friendlies before the World Cup officially gets underway. Uzbekistan on Monday, Ireland next Friday, with Canada opening its tournament here at Toronto Stadium on June 12th. Heather Wright, CTV News, Toronto.
0: In anticipation of the World Cup, Toronto Police conducted a couple crowd ordering simulations, if you will. The Mounted Unit and Public Order Unit practicing crowd control at the Toronto Police College in Etobicoke. They also showed off their bomb disposal device. Chief Martin Demke has said that the World Cup will see the largest deployment of officers in Toronto Police history.
20: We're fine-tuning our skills. It's something that we do daily because every situation we try to attempt, we actually try to do the same thing, train to the same level each time. The scale and scope of this event is much, much larger, but the work that we do is pretty consistent across the board. It's like we respond the same way each and every time.
0: FIFA World Cup kicks off June 12th at Toronto Stadium. All right, let's go to Camden Yards. Right now, the Blue Jays taking on the Baltimore Orioles, and it was a rookie that stole the spotlight.
21: And a fly ball to right field. He's giving it a ride. It's going. It's gone!
0: It was Charles McAdoo. Remember the name. A 2-run homer in the 7th in his major league debut. Jays rallied after falling behind 5-0. Had they scored 4 runs in the 7th and 2 more in the 8th, they win it 6-5. It's their 4th straight victory. They're now 500. The series continues this afternoon. First pitch just after 4. Let's go to the NHL right now. We now know who's going to be in the Stanley Cup final, and it's not the last Canadian team in these playoffs. Take a look.
21: Eric Robinson with his 3rd goal of the series.
0: Yeah, the Carolina Hurricanes beating the Habs 6-1 at home in front of the Caniacs in Raleighwood. They had the gentleman's sweep. They win 4-1 after losing a lopsided one in Game 1. Now, Game 1 between the Hurricanes and the Vegas Golden Knights goes down Tuesday night at 8 in Raleigh. It's 11:52, 16 degrees. You're watching Toronto's breaking news, CP24. Police will be giving an update on a fatal shooting in North York. We'll take that live when it happens.

0: Welcome. My name is Janice Bartley, and I am the founder of Foodpreneur Lab. Foodpreneur Lab has been able to create an environment of support services and training that really speaks to the learning abilities of food entrepreneurs. 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We've been very creative in bringing in private partnerships as well as public partnerships to help broaden those access points and, more importantly, to narrow the gaps. Foodpreneur Lab has had the honor of supporting over 200-plus Black food entrepreneurs as well as other entrepreneurs in racialized communities. 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
1: Hi everyone, I'm Tamara Shelley, and I'm a Foodpreneur Lab alumni, and I founded Classic Juice Co. As a Black-owned business, some of the challenges that we face are limited access to capital. And what Foodpreneur Lab has done for us is open the doors to different funding streams as well as revenue-generating streams that allow us to empower ourselves. What I love about Foodpreneur Labs is that they have allowed us to embrace our approach of inclusion, which is very important in a diverse city like Toronto. And they've given us access to so many different avenues, platforms, mentors, subject matter experts, and an entire community.
2: Hey, I'm Mez, Foodpreneur alumni and founder of Scarborough's First Ethiopian Cafe and Eatery. Welcome to 13 Sons. The sense of community that I now feel being a part of the Foodpreneur alumni, I opened up a little vendor market in the Pickering Flea Market, and I was there for about 6 weeks until we learned that they were shutting down the building. And it was a bit unfortunate, but what I learned in those 6 weeks of operating is that I saw like this huge demand for Ethiopian cuisine and culture, and I didn't want to let that die, so it just forced me into, you know, transitioning into doing pop-ups and caterings. And I was nervous, I can't even like lie to you, I was really nervous about where I was going with this, but I just knew that there was a higher power telling me that I had to do it because there was no representation in this market, and I really wanted to bring it forward. And since then, it's been absolutely amazing. They've helped me kind of develop everything. You know, I didn't even know where to start. I just knew that I loved food, I loved cooking, and I loved showcasing my cuisine and my culture, and here we are now. Being a part of the conversations when it comes to food, the opportunities that the Foodpreneur Lab has given me, like to see all of my fellow foodpreneurs doing amazing things, bringing awesome products and businesses to the market, was truly incredible. So that's a big part of, you know, the love I have for Foodpreneur Lab. You have people that believe in your vision and that want to see you grow, and they're doing it from a genuine place. Having that sense of community and support means the world. This is how we celebrate community. We'd love you to join.
0: Let us know how Foodpreneur Lab can support you.
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0: In moments, police are set to update the public on a fatal shooting in North York. We will bring it to you live. A busy weekend in our city. Major events, major road closures and transit closures as well. We'll break it all down. And the Daily Bread Food Bank opening its doors today, offering a first-of-its-kind, behind-the-scenes look on how donations get to families in need in Toronto. That and more on the way. Right now, it's just after noon. You're watching Toronto's breaking news, CP24, 16 degrees outside. I'm Andrew Brennan, and thank you, as always, for joining us. Let's get to your top story. We're expected to hear in moments from police about a homicide that took place in North York. Now, officers were called to the area of Shepherd and Magellan, just east of Jane, around 10:15 last night. They say that they found a man in his 20s had been shot at the location. He was brought to hospital with life-threatening injuries, later pronounced dead. Now, the suspect or suspects are reported to have fled in a dark-colored car. Another shooting to report, this one in Leslieville around Greenwood and Girard. This happening last night. Police responding around 9 o'clock to the sound of gunshots. They found a man in his 30s with wounds from bullets. Now, he was transported to hospital with life-threatening injuries. The investigation by police in this case, too, is ongoing. Meantime, no word on charges after a man was seriously injured in a Scarborough parking lot. Now, the victim, a 52-year-old man, struck as he was walking around 10:30 last night in the area of Kingston Road and Lawrence East. Now, he was rushed to hospital with what are said to be life-threatening injuries. The driver did remain on scene. Now, we're going to go back to our top story. Investigators are set to provide an update now on that fatal shooting in North York. Let's listen in.
1: He was transported to hospital, but tragically, he succumbed to his injuries. We are very, very early in this investigation. We are currently looking for three suspects traveling in a dark-colored vehicle. There are officers in the area canvassing for video right now. Given the limited suspect description, we're asking for any witnesses or any members of the public that were in that area last night at 10 o'clock that may have been traveling in a vehicle or walking, that may have seen or heard anything. Any people that were traveling in vehicles that are equipped with video on the exterior or dash cam cameras, please let us know. You can call us at the Homicide Squad at 416-808-7400, here at 31 Division, 416-808-3100, or if you don't feel comfortable talking to the police, you can provide anonymous information to Crime Stoppers at 416-222-TIPS. This 27-year-old man tragically lost his life last night, and every little bit of information matters. I'll take any questions that you have.
2: Can you talk about the lead-up? Was this simply a drive-by shooting, or was there some type of interaction, you know, a congregation of people, and then people got in a car and fled? Can you set the scene for us, please?
1: Thank you. I can. By all accounts, this gentleman was steps from his home. He was returning home. I have no indication whatsoever that he had any interaction with the suspects at this point in time. This gentleman, tragically, was almost home.
2: So did this happen in a matter of seconds? Essentially, did the car just pull up and leave? And is your hearing that they pulled up, fired the shots, and then took off?
1: I will tell you that the vehicle pulled up. The suspects were out on foot when the incident occurred.
3: Does this appear to be a targeted incident? Can you speak to, you know, the neighborhood?
1: I can appreciate the concern from the neighborhood. I assure you, and from the unit commander of 31 Division, that officers are out in full force today across the police service, across Toronto, but specifically here in 31 Division. Members of the Homicide Squad are there now canvassing for video and trying to restore a sense of safety within that community. And I appreciate that it is concerning, but officers are there, and we will speak to you if you would like to speak with us.
2: How many shots were fired? Was there at least three, at least five? I'm not asking for
1: something. I appreciate this is a frustrating answer, but at this point in time, I'm not going to release that information.
2: I will
1: tell you more than one.
2: Several.
3: There was a few neighbors were talking about some gunshots that had gone off a couple of nights ago in the exact same townhouse area. Could you speak to that at all? Think there's any connection here?
1: So we are aware of the incident that occurred a few nights ago as well. At this point in time, it is far too early in the investigation to say whether or not they are connected.
4: Was the victim alone? I know you said he was home. Was he alone?
1: Again, that part I'm going to not disclose at this time.
2: Was he coming home on foot? Like, did he park his vehicle and then was walking home?
1: Again, and I appreciate it. I'm sorry to be frustrating. I'm not going to release that at this time.
0: All right, we've been getting an update from Toronto Police about this fatal shooting that happened in North York. A few details to bear in mind here that came from officers here. Three suspects they say that they're looking for. We now have a number, unclear on descriptions, though, and really an appeal coming from police at this time for some people in the public to be able to come forward and help elucidate what happened. They're asking anyone to call 31 Division, which, of course, the number is 416-808-3100. All divisions have the last four digits being the number of the police station and then 00. So if you have any information, police are encouraging you to come forward. It's unclear if this was a targeted shooting as well, but they did say that that this man who fatally was killed was mere steps from his home. We'll give you more details as they come to us here at CB24. Stay with us as we follow this tragic story as well. Meantime, let's turn to a single car crash that happened on the 401 in the East End. One person seriously injured in that case. This happening overnight around 2:30 a.m. in the collector lanes of the 401 near Victoria Park. The car ended up in the ditch off on the side of the road. Paramedics telling us that one person was taken from the vehicle and to hospital with serious and believed to be life-threatening injuries. Police are still investigating, and they say they want anyone who may have information to come forward as well. Now, as we talk about the roads, heads up for drivers out there. The DVP and a large stretch of the Gardiner are going to be closed tomorrow for this, plus some other transit disruptions that are going to be happening. We're bringing in CB24's Melissa Duggan. Now, Melissa, there's a lot of pieces, let's say, to this traffic chaos, or maybe it's more so like whack-a-mole in this case. Can you break down what's going to be happening tomorrow and how people can maybe get around?
5: Yeah, don't say we didn't warn you on this one. It's a bit of a wild weekend when it comes to getting around. Lots of events happening, too. So we've got, you know, that good news, a lot of concerts, those sorts of things. But getting to them might be a little bit tricky. Today and tomorrow, we're dealing with closures along GO Transit and with the TTC. I know we've been talking about them here on CP24 for some time. TTC, a section of Line 2, closed between Jane and Ossington. There are shuttle buses running. GO Transit, we're seeing the same sort of closures we saw last weekend, affecting a stretch of the Barrie GO line, the Lakeshore West line, that there are replacement buses going through those areas today and tomorrow. But it could get a little bit complicated when it comes to getting to places you need to be to transfer to the TTC as well to get to, I don't know, maybe the Bruno Mars concert tonight, also playing tomorrow at Rogers Stadium. But the big one that we do want to flag for you begins early tomorrow morning. We're talking about a big stretch of the Gardiner and the DVP closed to traffic. So where I am right now is basically where that closure is going to begin, along the Gardiner from the South Kingsway to the base of the DVP and then along the DVP. It is not for construction. It is for the Bike for Brain Health event. It is coming back. So instead of all of these vehicles that you're seeing on the Gardiner right now, it's going to be replaced by bicycles. So cyclists taking up that route to raise funds, to raise awareness for brain health, cognitive health and dementia as well. So that is going to mean, again, no traffic here along the stretch of the Gardiner and the DVP starting at about 2 a.m. until about 4 p.m. is when we do expect these roadways to be opening up, which is good news if you're headed to a couple of concerts. Diljit Dosanjh at Rogers Center, ASAP Rocky at Scotiabank Arena, and then, yeah, another Bruno Mars concert headed our way tomorrow up at Rogers Stadium. So lots to get to, but that 4 p.m. opening time for the Gardiner and DVP ideally will help you to get to all of that. We were talking with Matty Simiatiki today. He's a professor of geography and planning with the University of Toronto, just talking about how to deal with all of these different closures when it comes to transit and roadways on yet another busy weekend.
6: I was thinking about this as peak Toronto this weekend. There is just a lot going on, and in many ways it's fantastic. There are blockbuster shows at all of our stadiums and arenas. There's charity and people giving back, raising millions of dollars for good causes. I was out along the waterfront this morning. There's run clubs out and about. And actually, interestingly, there wasn't that much traffic, which was nice to see. People are out, but it felt kind of maybe the calm before the storm. And the other part of peak Toronto, which you and I have talked about a lot, is that there's construction. We are desperately trying to play catch up, and we're in the last 2 weeks of sprucing up the city, trying to fix everything up before the world comes and the eyes are on us. And so there's just a lot going on.
5: A beautiful forecast for the weekend, though, so at least we could fold that into the mix. Plenty of sunshine right now, but it is busy out here. This a live look for you at the Gardner this hour. So all of these vehicles going to have to find a different place to get from point A to point B tomorrow, because, again, this stretch of the Gardner from South Kingsway to the base of the DVP and then the full DVP, both of them closed starting at about 2 a.m. tomorrow until about 4 o'clock in the afternoon. Andrew, going to do some good to plan ahead tomorrow. Back to you.
0: Well, as you said, Melissa, you can't say we didn't warn you, but it doesn't necessarily make the pill any tougher to swallow. So that's Melissa Duggan at a Gardner that's still open right now. Thank you, Melissa. And speaking of city streets that are closed, but for good reasons, the annual We Walk United fundraiser taking over the city streets today. And that's the UHNITED spelling. Now, around 5,000 participants walking to raise funds for patient care and cancer research at the University Health Network, UHN Foundation. The event includes a 2-kilometer and 5-kilometer route as well. The walk beginning at Toronto General and wrapping up at Toronto Western Hospital. Surrounding streets, that includes parts of Dundas, McCall, and St. Patrick have been closed and should be open around 1 p.m. this afternoon.
7: We are expecting about 5,000 people here today to celebrate UHN, to celebrate Canada's accomplishments in healthcare, and of course to raise much needed funds for innovation and for excellence and for research here at UHN.
8: This is actually our first year, all of us. I brought out actually all our friends here. It's our first time doing it. We're so excited.
9: For him, he beat the cancer.
10: Yeah, he went through cancer a couple years ago, and I just want to, you know, give back to a good cause and, you know, just be able to participate in whatever else today as well. It's a good cause. I like it. I want to try it out.
11: I'm very proud to be here representing patients and survivors. I survived heart disease. I survived a stroke. And I survived a heart transplant 3.5 years ago. I'm proud to be here, proud to be walking with this community and being a part of Toronto.
0: Already more than $1 million has been raised for this year's walk. Okay, it's approaching 12:13, 16 degrees outside. Keep it here on CB24. When we come back, we look at the Canadian roster for the upcoming 2026 FIFA World Cup played here and across North America.
12: Away from the spotlight, you have time to think about what really matters. The spotlight! This won't be just a stand-up show. This is bigger than just me.
13: You are going to be remembered for comedy.
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0: Lottomax now has more?
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7: We are just 2 weeks away from Canada kicking off its share of the 2026 FIFA World Cup games in Toronto, and now we know who is going to be representing our country. CTV's Heather Wright has more on who made the cut and some questions surrounding some injuries within the squad, namely the captain.
8: A once-in-a-lifetime opportunity to play for Canada in Canada at a World Cup. 26 men named to Canada's roster tonight. 3 keepers, 9 defenders, 10 midfielders, and 4 strikers. The best squad, according to coach Jesse Marsh, this country has ever fielded.
9: We have really our best group of 26 players that this country has ever assembled at any one time. And of course, are all of them right now at full 100%? No, but they're close. And we're excited about this team.
8: Injuries have been a major factor for this team, with some of Canada's top players dealing with everything from broken bones to hamstring strains.
10: Steps inside, is put in by Schaffelberg!
8: Among those trying to battle back from injury, Jacob Schaffelberg, who had a breakout tournament at Copa America, crediting his hometown of Port Williams, Nova Scotia, with getting him here.
11: It takes a village to raise someone, so I think that every single person in that village did their part to help me get to where I am today.
8: The biggest injury question mark hangs over team captain Alphonso Davies, who injured his hamstring earlier this month. Marsh says the roster was picked with injuries in mind, but also with the anticipation that even if not everyone is ready for the opening match against Bosnia and Herzegovina, they will be for Game 2 against Qatar.
9: Everyone should be prepared to be ready to perform around the Bosnia match, and then certainly in the week in the lead up to the Qatar match should be ready to go.
8: 3 keepers were named to this squad, Dane St. Clair, Maxime Crépeau, and Owen Goodman, though we still don't know who will earn the top job.
12: We're both mature enough to understand our role for the team. Whatever the decision is, we understand that we'll be here for one another and for the team on and off the field.
13: And this team will play 2 friendlies before the World Cup officially gets underway. Uzbekistan on Monday, Ireland next Friday, with Canada opening its tournament here at Toronto Stadium on June 12th. Heather Wright, CTV News, Toronto.
7: Thank you, Heather. And Toronto Police conducting training for the upcoming World Cup matches here with the Mounted Unit and the Public Order Unit, practicing some crowd control at the Toronto Police College in Etobicoke. Police also showing off one of their bomb disposal devices. Chief Myron Demke has said that the World Cup will see the largest deployment of police officers in TPS history.
14: We're fine-tuning our skills. It's something that we do daily because every situation we try to attempt, like we actually try to do the same thing, train to the same level each time. The scale and scope of this event is much, much larger, but the work that we do is pretty consistent across the board. It's like we respond the same way each and every time.
7: Now, the FIFA World Cup, of course, kicks off on June the 12th here in Toronto. And keep it here on CB24 until then. It's 12:18 right now, 16 degrees outside. When we come back, we're going to take a look at some new movies landing into theaters and your living rooms this weekend. Stay with us.
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18: 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We're making every corner of Ontario safer to make all of Ontario safer. 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
22: Closed captioning of this CP24 program is brought to you by Diamond and Diamond Lawyers, Canada's largest personal injury law firm with over $1 billion in total settlements.
7: Welcome back. Plenty of new movies to watch if you're planning on having a relaxing weekend.
23: He has a hearing condition, but believe it or not, he's a virtuoso.
24: Virtuoso, huh?
23: Maybe you can inspire him.
25: Okay, thank you, Harry.
7: Tuner, starring Leo Woodall and Dustin Hoffman, has a plot involving a man with a condition that has left him with very sensitive hearing, impacting his everyday life, potentially a la Beethoven. He is, however, able to tune pianos to make a living until his mother falls ill. That's when he turns to a life of crime as a safecracker, so not like Beethoven. His condition becomes an asset in this line of work.
26: Along the way, he meets a woman who is endangered by this. So what you have here is kind of a cross between a crime drama and a rom-com. You bang those together, as unlikely as it may seem, and you get something that feels new and fresh. Leo Woodall, really charming here. And of course, Dustin Hoffman brings that kind of rumpled warmth that he does so well to this as well. So I gave Tuner, which is now in theaters, 3.5 stars out of 5.
27: I found something.
28: Okay. What did you find?
27: The place.
7: Backrooms is about a man in a broken marriage whose furniture store is about to go out of business. He stumbles upon a portal of sorts, which turns out to be a series of interconnected rooms and endless corridors. He eventually tells his therapist about the phenomenon, and she joins him in the maze.
26: This is a difficult movie to understand, kind of a difficult movie to explain. I think that these rooms are all made up of memory, and I think that as he goes through these rooms, he is repeating patterns that have led to the dysfunction that is in his life. Ditto for his therapist, but who knows? I think the beauty of this movie is that it builds anxiety and atmosphere all the way through, but on the way out, if you're with a group of people, it's the kind of movie you go out and have a drink and talk about afterwards. And I bet you no two will agree on what exactly it's about. It's called Backrooms. I gave it 3.5 stars out of 5, and it's in theaters right now.
29: Tiger was a training op, dress rehearsal for D-Day.
30: Just that one mistake.
28: Ike, you have to stop.
7: Pressure, starring Brendan Fraser as Dwight Eisenhower, looks at the lead-up to D-Day and this decision to invade the beaches of Normandy. There are questions in the movie about whether storms will be coming in, which would make invasion possible. Ultimately, it's up to Fraser to make the final call. Krause says his only real issue with this movie is he thinks that Fraser was slightly miscast as the American president. He gives it 2.5 out of 5 stars. Now, dozens of award-winning films from Canada and around the world are on display this weekend in the stunning backdrop being the Blue Mountains. CTV's Andrea Case reports on the Blue Mountain Film and Media Festival.
1: For 5 years, the Blue Mountain Film and Media Festival has lured people from the city to the town of the Blue Mountains near Collingwood. And fresh off his 17th trip covering the Cannes Film Festival, film critic Jason Gorber is back at the helm of the scenic event.
2: I want to celebrate cinema. The greatest thing, the whole reason to be a film critic, to be somebody who talks about movies, is to share one's love, one's passion with films. And so being given the opportunity to basically program like a playlist to actually showcase some of the world's best films to audiences both in the region, those that actually live up and around Blue Mountain, but the many people that come from Toronto, from all over the place to actually attend, we're showing some of the best films in the world. 33 films from 16 different countries, a number of Canadian premieres. We have documentaries, we have fiction films, we're doing outdoor screens, we have local premieres from some local filmmakers, but we have some astonishing Canadian works, and we have, again, stuff from all over the planet.
1: Gorber says the festival takes over two main theaters and promises great sound and picture, and outdoor screenings with question and answer sessions with filmmakers.
2: I want to treat every film like an event. It has never been easier to stay on your couch and just watch movies that way. And so the fundamental point for me is to actually make it special. Make sure the projection is extraordinary. We have some of the best in the world actually helping us with projection.
1: The Blue Mountain Film and Media Festival runs until Sunday. Andrea Case, CTV News.
7: To the sports, the Blue Jays continuing their series in Baltimore, and it was a rookie who stole the spotlight.
3: And a fly ball to right field. He's giving it a ride. It's going. It's gone.
7: Charles McAdoo with a two-run homer in the seventh in his major league debut as well. The Jays rallying after falling behind 5-0, scoring four runs in the seventh, adding two more in the eighth, winning 6-5. It's the fourth straight victory for the Jays. They're now at 500 again. The series continues this afternoon with first pitch at 4:07. And right now, it's approaching 12:26. Keep it here on CP24. When we come back, we got your top stories on your breaking news destination. But first, look at that. That's Niagara Falls, one of the many wonders of our country.

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20: Ooh, nice watch. 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

0: It is another busy weekend in the 6th. Major events, major road closures, and transit closures as well. We'll break it down for you. Up in North York, an investigation underway. A man fatally shot steps from his home. Details just ahead. And in southern Etobicoke, the Daily Bread Food Bank opening its doors, giving a first-of-its-kind behind-the-scenes look at how the donations given to families get to those in need in our fair city. 12:30 right now, 16 degrees outside. You're watching Toronto's breaking news, CP24. Good afternoon, I'm Andrew Brennan. Thank you, as always, for joining us. Let's get to your top story, and that takes us, well, around the city, because heads up for everyone, drivers, transit users, and more. We have the DVP and a portion of the Gardiner Expressway shut down tomorrow, and that is not all. For more on all of the disruptions, let's bring in CP24's Melissa Duggan, who's getting a bird's eye view of an open Gardiner right now. Not going to be the same case tomorrow, eh, Melissa?
1: Oh, yeah, different scene going to be happening behind me here on the Gardiner tomorrow. That's right, Andrew. Good afternoon to you. It's going to be looking different because tomorrow, the stretch of the Gardiner from the South Kingsway to the base of the DVP and then upwards looking at the DVP, it too, all of it closed to traffic, starting at about 2 a.m. Sunday morning until about 4 o'clock in the afternoon.

0: It is for a good cause, Bike for Brain Health. It is back this year. So instead of all of these vehicles, you're going to be seeing bikes along the stretch of the Gardner and the DVP for the full day. So you won't be able to drive along these two major roadways in our city tomorrow. So plan ahead. Get yourself a plan B while this fundraiser is bringing cyclists to the stretch of the Gardner and the DVP, raising funds, raising awareness for cognitive health and brain health and dementia. This isn't the only thing that's going to be happening throughout the weekend. Already in place right now are closures that are affecting GO Transit and the TTC. So lots to factor in when you are getting around. For the GO Transit, what you want to keep in mind is basically what we saw last weekend, which is a closure affecting a stretch of the Lakeshore West Line and the Barrie Line. And on the TTC, between Jane and Ossington, no subway service today and tomorrow. It is for planned construction work. There are shuttle buses running there. Also, replacement buses running for those GO Transit closures. While all this is happening, we have four major concerts happening in the region. At Rogers Stadium tonight and tomorrow, Bruno Mars is back, closing out his five concert stop here in the region. Of course, tomorrow's show is the Make Good after last Saturday's show was rained out. As for tomorrow, we've also got concerts taking place at Rogers Center and also at Scotiabank Arena. So tons of people coming to the downtown core. Maybe the silver lining in all of this is that the Jays aren't home this weekend, so we don't have that going on as well with all of this in the mix. We were talking with Matty Simiatiki. He's a professor of geography and planning with the University of Toronto. He's describing this as kind of a peak weekend in Toronto while we're dealing with all of these closures affecting roadways and affecting public transit. Have a listen.
1: They're trying to do everything everywhere all at once. And so you have the GO out in certain places. You have the TTC out. You have the closure of the DVP and the Gardner for the charity ride. You just have a lot going on. It's hard to coordinate. There's just too much work and not enough time. But I appreciate that the city and the province is getting after it and making sure that things are maintained, but we can still have a city that is vibrant.
0: And of course, we're gearing up for the FIFA World Cup. It's going to be underway this time, 2 weeks from now. A beautiful weekend, though, that we are enjoying at this particular moment, Andrew. Plenty of sunshine, not like that washout that we experienced last weekend that forced that Bruno Mars concert to be postponed. So lots of events, as the professor was just telling us. But yeah, you have to contend with the closures on the roadways and dealing with transit as well this weekend. We have it all listed, by the way, on our website, cp24.com, if you want those full details to figure out how you're going to get around this weekend. Back to you.
2: Yep, it's going to be a really fun day tomorrow to drive or just otherwise, Melissa. But at least the weather will be nice. Yeah. You're good. You have a good point there. Thank you very much, Melissa. All right. As we've been talking about the weather, we have to switch gears now to a fatal overnight shooting and another tragedy in our fair city with a murder being reported to police. And we've heard now from police with some new updates, albeit not much. Officers called to the scene near Shepherd and Magellan, east of Jane, around 10:15 last night. They say that they found a 27-year-old man who was shot just steps from getting into his home. Now, he was brought to hospital with life-threatening injuries, but later pronounced dead. Police giving an update this afternoon and an appeal for witnesses.
3: We are very, very early in this investigation. We are currently looking for three suspects traveling in a dark-colored vehicle. There are officers in the area canvassing for video right now. Given the limited suspect description, we're asking for any witnesses or any members of the public that were in that area last night at 10 o'clock that may have been traveling in a vehicle or walking, that may have seen or heard anything.
2: Now, if you do have information, Toronto Police say you can call 31 Division at 808-3100. Also, Crime Stoppers takes anonymous tips at 1-800-222-TIPS. Another shooting in the Greenwood and Girard area to report as well. This leaving a man in a hospital, happening about an hour before the fatal shooting in North York. This around 9 o'clock last night. Police responding to the sound of gunshots, finding a man with gunshot wounds. He is in his 30s, transported to hospital. Injuries are life-threatening. The investigation in this case is still ongoing. Meantime, no word on charges to be laid after a man was seriously injured in a Scarborough parking lot. The victim, a 52-year-old man, struck as he was walking around 10:30 last night near Kingston and Lawrence. He was rushed to hospital. His injury said to be life-threatening as well. Now, the driver did remain on scene. Now, staying in the East End, a single car crash on the 401, seriously injuring one person. This happening overnight in the collector lanes around 2:30 a.m. on the 401 near Victoria Park. The car, as you can see, ending up in the ditch after spinning off the road. Paramedics telling us that the person inside was taken to hospital with serious and, in this case, too, life-threatening injuries. Police are still investigating and are hoping anyone out there who may have seen what happened, give them a call. Now, we talked about road closures tomorrow, but one happening today for a good cause was for the We Walk United fundraiser, taking over city streets through the downtown core. About 5,000 participants walking to raise funds for patient care and cancer research at the UHN, United Health or University Health Network Foundation. This event, including a 2-kilometer and 5-kilometer route, the beginning point was Toronto General Hospital, wrapping up at Toronto Western Hospital.
0: We are expecting about 5,000 people here today to celebrate UHN, to celebrate Canada's accomplishments in healthcare, and of course to raise much needed funds for innovation and for excellence and for research here at UHN.
4: This is actually our first year, all of us. I brought out actually all our friends here, and it's our first time doing it. We're so excited.
5: For him, he beat the cancer.
6: Yeah, I went through cancer a couple years ago, and I just want to, you know, give back to a good cause, and, you know, just be able to participate in everyone else today as well. It's a good cause. I like it. I want to try it out.
7: I'm very proud to be here representing patients and survivors. I survived heart disease. I survived a stroke. And I survived a heart transplant 3.5 years ago. I'm proud to be here, proud to be walking with this community and being a part of Toronto.
2: And as you heard, this has 5,000 people taking part. Already, though, more than $1 million has been raised for the walk this year. Keep it here on CB24, 1238 right now. When we come back in mere moments, we have more news for you. Stay with us.

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8: Hello. Hey, Dad. Is Mom with you?
9: Hi, honey.
8: Put her on speaker.
10: Got it.
8: Mom, Dad, I won Lotto 649 and I'm sending you on that cruise.
10: Really?
9: We're going?
8: You're going.
11: Welcome back. A total of $1.3 million was raised at what's been billed the country's largest cricket fundraiser. Hundreds of cricket enthusiasts, cricketers, took over Mississauga's Celebration Square today, raising money and awareness for the Princess Margaret Cancer Center. More than 50 teens taking part in this day-long event. Organizers say they're tapping into cricket's growing popularity in the GTHA to support the good cause.
12: We're taking this sport of cricket, which is the second fastest growing sport in Canada. We're combining it with cancer, which sadly is the number one disease affecting Canadians. And then we're inspiring people to fundraise to help make sure we change the outcomes for people who are diagnosed with cancer in the future. We at Princess Margaret, we're trying to create a world free from the fear of cancer.
11: All right. This is only the second year for the cricket fundraiser for Princess Margaret, and already they're accepting team applications for next year, if you're so interested. Keeping with sports, the Blue Jays continuing their series in Baltimore, but it was a rookie who stole the show last night.
13: And a fly ball to right field. He's given it a ride. It's going. It's gone!
11: Charles McAdoo with a two-run McAdinger in the seventh inning. This is his major league debut, by the way. The Jays rallying after falling behind 5-0. They scored four runs in the seventh, adding two more in the eighth to win the game 6-5 and, importantly, get to 500. It is the fourth straight victory for the club. The series continues this afternoon. First pitch just after 4 p.m. And a bit of a sad note for some hockey fans, including my dad. The last Canadian team in the Stanley Cup playoffs is out as Carolina took down the Habs last night. The Canes beat the Habs 6-1 on home ice to take this series 4-1. Game one of the Stanley Cup finals will be on Tuesday night in Raleigh. We're just 2 weeks away, though, from the biggest show on earth, with Canada kicking off its share of the FIFA World Cup matches here in Toronto. And we now know who's representing our country. CTV's Heather Wright has more.
9: A once-in-a-lifetime opportunity to play for Canada in Canada at a World Cup. 26 men named to Canada's roster tonight. 3 keepers, 9 defenders, 10 midfielders, and 4 strikers. The best squad, according to coach Jesse Marsh, this country has ever fielded.
10: We have really our best group of 26 players that this country has ever assembled at any one time. And of course, they're not, are all of them right now at full 100%? No, but they're close. And we're excited about this team.
9: Injuries have been a major factor for this team, with some of Canada's top players dealing with everything from broken bones to hamstring strains.
14: Steps inside, is put in by Schaffelberg!
9: Among those trying to battle back from injury, Jacob Schaffelberg, who had a breakout tournament at Copa America, crediting his hometown of Port Williams, Nova Scotia, with getting him here.
15: It takes a village to raise someone, so I think that every single person in that village did their part to help me get to where I am today.
9: The biggest injury question mark hangs over team captain Alfonso Davies, who injured his hamstring earlier this month. Marsh says the roster was picked with injuries in mind, but also with the anticipation that even if not everyone is ready for the opening match against Bosnia and Herzegovina, they will be for game 2 against Qatar.
10: Everyone should be prepared to be ready to perform around the Bosnia match, and then certainly in the week in the lead up to the Qatar match should be ready to go.
9: 3 keepers were named to this squad, Dane St. Clair, Maxime Crépeau, and Owen Goodman, though we still don't know who will earn the top job.
16: We're both mature enough to understand our role for the team. Whatever the decision is, we understand that we'll be here for one another and for the team on and off the field.
17: And this team will play 2 friendlies before the World Cup officially gets underway. Uzbekistan on Monday, Ireland next Friday, with Canada opening its tournament here at Toronto Stadium on June 12th. Heather Wright, CTV News, Toronto.
11: Thank you, Heather. Now, I know it's not a song he did it originally, but he made a great cover. As we come back here on CB24, we're going to turn the page. Bruce Cockburn is hitting the road this summer. We can tell you where to catch the Canadian legend. That is next.
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2: A major heat wave's moving in, courtesy of Love Island USA. Forecasts predict 100% chance of romance and drama. This will be the hottest season yet.
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0: Canadian music legend Bruce Cockburn hitting the road this summer on an extensive tour, including a stop at Massey Hall in the fall. This comes as he's also gearing up to release a new album this fall. And joining us now to tell us what fans can expect, Bruce Cockburn, thank you so much for being with us.
1: Thanks for having me. Nice to be with you.
0: So this is an extensive tour. There's 26 dates, and I'll tell you, I know that you tour a lot. Anytime I've looked to check, you're on tour. You haven't slowed down like many of your contemporaries have. What kind of show have you got planned for this fall?
1: Well, it's still a work in progress as far as what's exactly going to happen. There's I'm expecting to have a couple of people playing with me, so in contrast to a lot of the shows I've been doing in the last couple of years, it won't be solo. Between now and then, and between now and October, there's a bunch of solo shows scattered all over the place. But the concentrated tour starts in October, and that'll have Jeff Pivar and Inger Nova with me. Jeff plays bass, and they both sing. So I'm looking forward to kind of having some vocal accompaniment, which I haven't had for a long time. So that'll be the big change, I guess.
0: And how do you deal with the stresses and physical challenges of moving around constantly?
1: I let everybody else do the work.
0: Smart.
1: Pretty much.
0: Let them do the heavy lifting.
1: Yeah, I mean, I at this point in my life, energy has to be focused. I have to kind of keep track of it because, it's more limited than it used to be. I don't have trouble getting through the shows at all, but the days leading up to the shows are as free of stress as possible. There was a time when I used to tour with a bicycle and I'd go for bike rides wherever I was and kind of get to know the places. That doesn't happen now, but at the same time, the focus is where it should be, on the shows and on the sharing of experience with the audience that shows up. And to me, that's what it was always about anyway.
0: And Bruce, you're from Ottawa native, but you have a very strong connection with the city of Toronto. This is in many ways where your story began as a performer in the Yorkville in the 60s. What was that time like for you, the coffee house era?
1: Well, when I first encountered the Yorkville scene in Toronto, I was a guitar player in a band, and the atmosphere was, quite different than what it became once I was kind of more established as an acoustic performer, playing in places like the Riverboat. It wasn't that comfortable in the band era, not for any reason other than, lack of anything, or lack of everything, I should say. So, no money, no food, no good place to stay, and all that sort of stuff. And no friends, really, but other than the band members. But later on, Murray McLaughlin introduced me to the people in the folk scene in Toronto. We had met when he would come through Ottawa to play. And that gave me a kind of an in, and it suddenly, not exactly suddenly. With hindsight, it seems maybe sudden, but there was a build-up period where I was getting to know people and playing around in little gigs, and gradually people became aware of what I was doing and responded to it. So, lucky me.
0: It was a special time in music history.
1: It was. I mean, I think that's probably true of all of North America. I mean, I'm living in San Francisco now, and, you look, it was famous for the Haight-Ashbury scene back in that era. The Yorkville scene in Toronto was pretty much as fertile as what I have a sense of the San Francisco scene having been, but less known outside of Toronto, except for some people. Neil Young got started then, for instance, and numerous other artists. But there was a weird kind of scene. It felt like a fermenting vat, actually, at the time. It felt like something was happening, but you know, nobody was too sure what that meant in terms of your own experience. So, you know, it was all wait and see, or it was like, whoa, that's weird. There was plenty of that's weird, but it was a learning period too. So, you know, you tried all these different things. You learned to play different kinds of things, and the band period that I was in for, you know, the half decade before that, like from mid-60s onward, was really the kind of a major learning period for me. So playing in all these different bands and trying to write songs for the different bands, and you know, it crystallized by the end of the decade into you know, a set of intentions around kind of being who I am and sharing that with people.
0: Well, it's always nice to have you come back to the city. You're performing at Massey Hall on mm-hmm. October 17th. So thanks for keeping us in mind and continuing to visit regularly. We appreciate your time.
1: It's a great place to come to. Toronto is a great city, so it's always good to come back.
0: All right. Thanks for your time. That's Bruce Cockburn. His show is at Massey Hall in Toronto on October 17th. And this is Toronto's breaking news. CP24. We'll have more news straight ahead. Stay with us.

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0: It is a busy weekend with major events, but also major road closures and transit closures across the city. We will break it all down. An investigation underway, meantime, after a man fatally shot just steps from his home in North York. Details ahead. And the Daily Bread Food Bank opening its doors today for a first of its kind behind-the-scenes look at how donations get to the families in need across the region. You're watching Toronto's Breaking News at CP24. Good afternoon, I'm Andrew Brennan. Thank you for joining us. Let's get to your top story. And that is a bit of a warning for tomorrow about all the things happening and also all the things that won't be open. The DVP and much of the Garden are going to be closed tomorrow. That's not all, but let's start with the DVP. That's a full shutdown. The Garden is east from South Kingsway, and that's in both directions to the DVP, starting at 2 Sunday night, or I should say overnight, around 2 a.m. This for the Bike for Brain Health ride to raise money for dementia research, a good cause. Now, both highways are expected to reopen by about 4 tomorrow afternoon. We did speak with people in Liberty Village about how they may or may not be getting out of their neighborhood this busy weekend.
1: I've tried to leave my house at some weekends, and it takes me more than 30 minutes just to get out of here. And when you add on top of the fact that there's a concert going on, maybe the Marleys are going to play, maybe there's something going on at BMO Field, and then they're closing highways around here, I don't understand it. Like, do you think it would be coordinated a little bit better?
2: So I used to live just outside of Liberty Village, and now I've moved to the beaches, but I still work in Liberty Village, and part of the reason why we left living here is because it is just so chaotic. And now I bike in because there's no, driving is a nightmare.
0: Now, if you thought, oh, maybe I'll leave the car at home, take the subway instead, well, you have some closures to deal with on the TTC to bear in mind as well. So let's start with line 2. That's going to be shut down from Jane to Ossington this weekend. There's scheduled track work, shuttle buses running between those stations until Monday morning. Also, we have construction on the go for the Lakeshore West line this weekend. That means there's no train service between Mimico and Aldershot. There are buses serving some of those stations and then traveling on to Union. The entire Barrie Go line is shut down for the weekend as well. 11 stations out of commission. That includes Downsview, which is going to be impacting potentially a lot of concert goers heading to Rogers Stadium for the final Bruno Mars show in Toronto, rescheduled for tomorrow. Now let's turn to North York. An investigation underway today after a man was fatally shot last night. For more on this, we're joined by CTV's Beth McDonnell, who's been following the story. And Beth, we heard a rather sad update coming from police. This man was almost home when he was killed.
3: That's right, Andrew. I'm at Sheppard Avenue West and Magellan in North York, right at the scene. And what we learned from Toronto Police is that last night around 10:15, shots rang out here near this townhome complex. Essentially, what police told us was that this 27-year-old man was coming home and three individuals were outside of a vehicle and opened fire. Several shots were fired and striking this 27-year-old man, and emergency responders arrived. Life-saving efforts were performed, but he did not survive. Meanwhile, those three individuals, they got into a dark-colored vehicle and took off. They fled. And so now an intense investigation is underway. The police drone has been up here. Forensics are here. Several police officers in a very large area has been taped off as this investigation continues. Police told us that this 27-year-old man's family is devastated, and we also learned that this was not targeted. And so basically what they were telling us is that there was virtually no interaction between these three individuals and the man that was shot and killed. Here's more from police.
4: We're very, very early in this investigation. We are currently looking for three suspects traveling in a dark-colored vehicle. There are officers in the area canvassing for video right now. Given the limited suspect description, we're asking for any witnesses or any members of the public that were in that area last night at 10 o'clock that may have been traveling in a vehicle or walking, that may have seen or heard anything.
3: And so police are very interested in speaking with anyone who may have heard or saw anything. And they are especially interested in any video. In particular, they were asking for dash cam video. I asked if this was a car or SUV or anything like that. They weren't able to say at this time. But they are hoping that people will come forward and help them with this investigation, Andrew.
0: Yeah, Beth, I heard a lot of your questions, a lot of them not able to be answered today by the police, but we'll have to see what answers we do get in the days and weeks to come. That's CTV's Beth McDonnell reporting this afternoon from in North York. Thank you, Beth. We're turning now to another shooting happening in the evening hours in our city. This in Leslieville around Greenwood and Girard. A man is now in hospital following the shooting. Police responding around 9 p.m. last night to the sound of gunshots, finding a man in his 30s wounded and then transported to hospital by paramedics. We're told by them he has injuries that are life-threatening. The investigation does continue. Meantime, no word on charges after a man was seriously injured in a Scarborough parking lot. A man, 52 years old, struck by a vehicle as he was walking. This around 10:30 last night near Kingston and Lawrence. You know, he was rushed to hospital. They're said to be life-threatening injuries. No update from paramedics or the hospital at this time. We will let you know if that changes. The driver, though, did remain unseen. Meantime, a single car crash on the 401 overnight. One person seriously hurt. This happening near Victoria Park, 2:30 a.m. in the collector lanes. As you can see, the vehicle all skidding off the road into the ditch in this single car crash. This ending up ultimately with a person taken to hospital. We're told that their injuries as well are life-threatening. That's the last update we got from paramedics. Police are trying to speak with anyone who may have seen what happened around 2:30 a.m. We talked already about the closures on roads tomorrow. One did happen today on many downtown streets, but for a good cause, the We Walk United fundraiser. That's UHNITED. Around 5,000 participants walking to raise funds for patient care and cancer research for the UHN, the University Health Network Foundation. The event included a 2-kilometer and 5-kilometer route, beginning at Toronto General, ending at Western Hospital afterwards.
5: We are expecting about 5,000 people here today to celebrate UHN, to celebrate Canada's accomplishments in healthcare, and of course to raise much needed funds for innovation and for excellence and for research here at UHN.
6: This is actually our first year, all of us. I brought out actually all our friends here, and it's our first time doing it. We're so excited.
7: For him, he beat the cancer.
8: Yeah, I went through cancer a couple years ago, and I just want to, you know, give back to a good cause, and, you know, just be able to participate in everyone else too, as today as well. It's a good cause. I like it. I want to try it out.
9: I'm very proud to be here representing patients and survivors. I survived heart disease. I survived a stroke. And I survived a heart transplant 3.5 years ago. I'm proud to be here, proud to be walking with this community and being a part of Toronto.
0: Now, already more than $1 million has been raised in this year's walk alone. The Daily Bread Food Bank hosting its first ever open house today to offer behind-the-scenes looks at what essential operations they do to feed Torontonians. The Daily Bread reports that 1 in 10 people in the city are relying on food banks, and that number is still expected to climb. Daily Bread works with a network of more than 200 food programs, as well as its distribution hub in Etobicoke, to help support people experiencing food insecurity. Now, we spoke with donors, as well as the CEO of the Daily Bread, Neil Hetherington, about this event.
10: I wanted them to see what happens in the background at facilities like this, how the community gives back. That's the main thing. And basically, it's gratitude, you know, what we have and what others don't. Just, I just want them to realize, just, you know, things don't easily land on a table.
11: I've actually never been inside, and I've grown up in Toronto myself, and I've moved out to the suburbs, but it's always interesting to come and see what's behind the food bank and what they offer to less fortunate and to see if there's anything I can do to provide.
12: I thought it was interesting to see how people give back to the community and they help other people.
13: In a sense, I've heard that the food bank is really good in communities to give back to the people that aren't as fortunate. And it just makes me really happy that I'm able to contribute and do something better for them.
14: We are giving policy alternatives, housing at the city, at the provincial level, changes to ODSB, and then at the federal level, we want to make sure that the new thing that we're going after the Canada Disability Benefit, is we want to make rent that you pay a tax deductible. And that will help a tremendous number of low-income families. So there's something that can be done at all three levels of government, and there is something being done right now by volunteers feeding the need in the city, and by being this tremendous army of advocates who are going to change this country for good.
0: Now, according to the Daily Bread, over one in two of its clients missed a meal to pay for something else just to make ends meet. You're watching Toronto's breaking news, CP24. When we come back, we take a look at the Canada roster for the 2026 FIFA World Cup. So close, just a fortnight away.

0: I'm Sean Collier, Mayor of the Town of Ajax. My weekend best bet is the Big Spring Food Drive happening at the Sobeys at 260 Kingston Road West on May 30th from 11 a.m. to 4 p.m. Help fill an Ajax fire truck with non-perishable food items in support of our local food banks.
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0: Welcome back. $1.3 million. That's what's raised in what was raised in what has been billed the country's largest cricket fundraiser. Hundreds of cricketers and cricket enthusiasts taking to Mississauga Celebration Square today to raise money and also awareness for the Princess Margaret Cancer Center. There are more than 50 teams taking part in this day-long event. Organizers say they're tapping into the growing popularity of the sport to support this cause.
1: We're taking this sport of cricket, which is the second fastest growing sport in Canada. We're combining it with cancer, which sadly is the number one disease affecting Canadians. And then we're inspiring people to fundraise to help make sure we change the outcomes for people who are diagnosed with cancer in the future. We at Princess Margaret, we're trying to create a world free from the fear of cancer.
0: This is only the second year for this cricket fundraiser from Princess Margaret. Already, though, they're accepting team applications for next year. Turning now to an even bigger sport around the world than cricket. We're just 2 weeks away from Canada hosting the FIFA World Cup matches here in Toronto. And we now know who's going to be representing our country. CTV's Heather Wright has those details.
2: A once-in-a-lifetime opportunity to play for Canada in Canada at a World Cup. 26 men named to Canada's roster tonight. 3 keepers, 9 defenders, 10 midfielders, and 4 strikers. The best squad, according to coach Jesse Marsh, this country has ever fielded.
3: We have really our best group of 26 players that this country has ever assembled at any one time. And of course, they're not, are all of them right now at full 100%? No, but they're close. And we're excited about this team.
2: Injuries have been a major factor for this team, with some of Canada's top players dealing with everything from broken bones to hamstring strains.
4: Steps inside, is put in by Schaffelberg!
2: Among those trying to battle back from injury, Jacob Schaffelberg, who had a breakout tournament at Copa America, crediting his hometown of Port Williams, Nova Scotia, with getting him here.
5: It takes a village to raise someone, so I think that every single person in that village did their part to help me get to where I am today.
2: The biggest injury question mark hangs over team captain Alfonso Davies, who injured his hamstring earlier this month. Marsh says the roster was picked with injuries in mind, but also with the anticipation that even if not everyone is ready for the opening match against Bosnia and Herzegovina, they will be for game 2 against Qatar.
3: Everyone should be prepared to be ready to perform around the Bosnia match, and then certainly in the week in the lead up to the Qatar match should be ready to go.
2: 3 keepers were named to this squad, Dane St. Clair, Maxime Crépeau, and Owen Goodman, though we still don't know who will earn the top job.
6: We're both mature enough to understand our role for the team. Whatever the decision is, we understand that we'll be here for one another and for the team on and off the field.
7: And this team will play 2 friendlies before the World Cup officially gets underway. Uzbekistan on Monday, Ireland next Friday, with Canada opening its tournament here at Toronto Stadium on June 12th. Heather Wright, CTV News, Toronto.
0: Thank you, Heather. Meantime, the Toronto Police conducting training for the upcoming World Cup matches. We had the Mounted Unit and Public Order Unit out practicing crowd control at the Toronto Police College in Etobicoke. Police also showing off, among other things, one of their bomb disposal services. The Chief, Myron Demke, has said that the World Cup will see the largest deployment of officers in TPS history.
8: We're fine-tuning our skills. It's something that we do daily because every situation we try to attempt, we actually try to do the same thing and train to the same level each time. The scale and scope of this event is much, much larger, but the work that we do is pretty consistent across the board. It's like we respond the same way each and every time.
0: And I'm sure you don't need us to say this to you each and every time as well. The FIFA World Cup is kicking off in Toronto. You guessed it. Still June the 12th. Meantime, Bryan Adams is going to be headlining a countdown concert in Toronto ahead of the World Cup.
9: Rolling, rolling, rolling with the punches.
0: I mean, I would have preferred if they did everything I do it for you. That would have been my choice, but that's okay. Bryan Adams is a treasure all the same. On June the 10th, there will be simultaneous concerts in Canada, Mexico, and the U.S. ahead of the opening match the following day. So among those that are doing the Canadian show, Bryan Adams and Wyclef Jean are among the artists performing for the fan festival at Fort York and the Bentway. Tickets now on sale. Keep it here on CP24, though. In the interim, we got more news for you just after this.
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22: Let's take a look at some of the films hitting screens this weekend. For more, we're joined by film critic Richard Krauss. Richard, good to see you. It's been a while.
23: Yeah, thanks for having me.
22: Of course. Let's talk about a new World War II drama that's now out in theaters. This one is called Pressure. Does it live up to the pressure?
23: I think it does, mostly. This is about the 72 hours just leading up to D-Day. So the invasion is planned. The trouble is the weather. And there is some question whether there will be storms coming in, which would make the invasion impossible. The waves would be too high. The cloud cover would be too low. And this is coming from a guy called Stagg, who was the leading meteorologist in the UK. And he rolls into this situation saying the weather here is unpredictable. You can't really ever tell exactly what's coming with any real accuracy days in advance. So what I think is going to happen is that there are two storms brewing that are going to hit on the day that you have the invasion planned. And if you do so, it will never happen. This leaves it up to Eisenhower, played by Brendan Fraser, to figure out whether or not he wants to launch or not. So it's a ticking clock drama. We all know how it ends, but it is an interesting look at how something like the weather, which, I mean, you know, Canadians, we like to talk about the weather, so do the Brits, but this meant the difference between winning and losing the war, potentially, and there were thousands of lives at stake. My only qualm here, I think that Brendan Fraser is slightly miscast here. He's a great actor, but the power needed to play Eisenhower just really wasn't apparent to me. So I gave it 2.5 stars out of 5. It's called Pressure, and it's on the big screen right now.
22: Yeah, it's a big role to play, Eisenhower. Let's turn to Tuner, a new drama starring Leo Woodall. Dustin Hoffman made its debut at TIFF.
23: It did. And this is a good film. So Leo Woodall, and you know him from the second season of White Lotus, plays a guy who has very sensitive hearing. He has a condition that has left him to the point where he can't take the sounds outside, everyday sounds, horns blowing, people talking loudly, that kind of thing. So he has to wear headphones all the time or earplugs. He can, however, tune pianos. He's figured out how to do that. That's how he makes his living. When his mentor, played by Dustin Hoffman, falls ill, he wants to help with some of the bills, but he needs to get another job, and that means he turns to a life of crime and becomes a safecracker, where his perfect hearing really goes a long way to helping him open these safes. Along the way, he meets a woman who is endangered by this. So what you have here is kind of a cross between a crime drama and a rom-com. You bang those together, as unlikely as it may seem, and you get something that feels new and fresh. Leo Woodall, really charming here, and of course Dustin Hoffman brings that kind of rumpled warmth that he does so well to this as well. So I gave Tuner, which is now in theaters, 3.5 stars out of 5.
22: Yeah, it sounds like a good one. Let's turn to Backrooms, a new psychological thriller, a little bit sci-fi, about a man who's finding a portal to a strange reality. What's that one about?
23: Yeah, this one is hard to explain. So Chiwetel Ejiofor plays a guy who is in a broken marriage. He's kind of a broken guy. His store that he owns, a furniture store, is going out of business. And then one day he finds a portal to another, I guess, a dimension or a realm on the other side that he did not know was there. And it turns out that it's a series of interconnected rooms. Some have tiny little doors you have to get down on all fours to crawl through. Some are really unusually shaped. There's all sorts of variation in them. There's very little furniture in them. It's endless corridors, and he gets lost. Eventually, his therapist, who he's been seeing and had told about this phenomenon that he's experiencing, goes into the maze and gets lost in there as well. So this is a difficult movie to understand, kind of a difficult movie to explain. I think that these rooms are all made up of memory, and I think that as he goes through these rooms, he is repeating patterns that have led to the dysfunction that is in his life, ditto for his therapist, but who knows? I think the beauty of this movie is that it builds anxiety and atmosphere all the way through, but on the way out, if you're with a group of people, it's the kind of movie you go out and have a drink and talk about afterwards. And I bet you no two will agree on what it, exactly it's about. It's called Backrooms. I gave it 3.5 stars out of 5, and it's in theaters right now.
22: You know, it's a little bit of a bizarre movie when you leave the movie, Richard, and say, who knows what it's about? Maybe the rooms are about this or that. But yeah, talkers are always good. Film critic Richard Krause, thanks so much for your time. Have a great weekend.
23: You too. Thanks for having me.
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0: The investigation is underway after a man was shot and killed mere steps from his home. We'll take you to North York for an update just ahead. It is a busy weekend around the city. There's major events and major concerts, but also major road closures and transit closures to deal with. We got the breakdown for you. And the Daily Bread Food Bank opening its doors today for a first of its kind behind-the-scenes look at how donations get to people in need. That and more on the way. You're watching Toronto's Breaking News, CP24. Good afternoon. I'm Andrew Brennan. Thank you, as always, for joining us. And let's take you to North York for your top story this afternoon. An investigation continues after a man was shot and killed in North York last night. We have details coming from police. And joining us now is CTV's Beth McDonnell with the latest that we have right now. Beth, what were police saying this afternoon?
1: Yes, Andrew. Police basically brought us through what they can reveal so far, and that was at 10:15 p.m. last night. There were reports of gunfire, and I actually had a chance to go through the town home complex here, people telling me they heard about five or six shots. And so police telling us that a 27-year-old man was shot, that emergency responders came here and tried to save his life, but he did not survive. And so this investigation is really focusing on how this happened. So if you take a look here now, you can see there is a forensic identification services van. There's also, you might see a school bus just there. And it's just in front of that school bus that it appears police are concentrating much of their efforts. For this investigation, police told us essentially that there were three individuals. They were on foot and when they opened fire and at this 27-year-old man, and then got back into a dark colored vehicle and took off. And I mentioned to you that I walked through the complex. I spoke to several people.

0: who are scared right now, they told me that there's seems to have been other incidents of gunfire in April, and then just about a week ago as well, even 3 days ago, different incidents that are leaving them scared. A woman just told me that a few days ago she also saw three people with a gun, but they just were firing it off. And so there's a lot of fear right now. Another woman telling me that her son recently became a close target of some gunfire. So we did ask police about these other incidents. They are not revealing any other connection. They did talk about that there was another incident about a week ago with some gunfire, but not making any links so far. Police saying that with all this activity that people are safe right now, and that it wasn't a message that they wanted to get across. But a lot of questions and some fear from people living in this area. Here's more from police.
1: We are very, very early in this investigation. We are currently looking for three suspects traveling in a dark-colored vehicle. There are officers in the area canvassing for video right now. Given the limited suspect description, we're asking for any witnesses or any members of the public that were in that area last night at 10 o'clock that may have been traveling in a vehicle or walking, that may have seen or heard anything.
0: And so what's concerning is police did say this was not targeted, and they said that the interaction, basically there was no interaction between these three individuals and the man who lost his life. Police are asking anyone with information or video to come forward, and people can do that anonymously through Crime Stoppers as well. Andrew, back to you.
2: That's CTV's Beth McDonnell in North York this afternoon. Thank you for the update, Beth. And we'll turn now across the city almost to another shooting that happened last night. A man in hospital apparently fighting for his life still following the shooting in the Leslieville area. Police called Greenwood and Girard around 9 p.m. for a call for gunshot sounds. Now, they did find a man suffering from gunshot wounds. He's in his 30s, transported to hospital, we're told, still in life-threatening condition. The investigation by police does continue as well. Now on the 401, a car crash involving only one vehicle, but serious injuries because of, as you can see, this violent ending. This happening around 2:30 this morning in the collector lanes of the 401, this near Victoria Park. The car ending up in the ditch off to the side of the road, and we're told by police one person inside was taken to hospital. Their injuries in this case are life-threatening. Police are still investigating, and they're hoping anyone who was driving on the 401 last night who saw what happened will give them a call. Speaking of highways, a heads up for drivers. We'll get to the transit part later. But the DVP and a big portion of the Garden are going to be closed as of the overnight all day Sunday, too. It'll be the entire DVP as well as most of the Garden are going from South Kingsway to the DVP. This starting 2 a.m. overnight and ending in the afternoon tomorrow, all for the Bike for Brain Health ride to raise money for dementia research, an important cause. Now, both highways are expected to reopen around 4 p.m. And we did speak with people in Liberty Village about how they feel they may or may not be getting around town this weekend.
3: I moved out of this neighborhood because it is chaos. The tips are stay home, walk. Walk anywhere you can. If you really have to leave, you have to plan ahead to get ahead of everything.
4: It's awful. You know, like really, I really feel for the people, and especially that are living in this area. Like my daughter lives in that building right there. You know, and I don't think I'm going to be coming down, especially during FIFA.
2: Now, if your weekend plans were potentially to avoid the driving and take the subway instead, you won't be going far riding the rocket in some places. Keep in mind for Line 2 users particularly, there will be a shutdown from Jane to Ossington for the whole weekend, and this is for track work. Shuttle buses running between those stations and the regular service for the Monday morning rush hour. As for GO trains, construction on the Lakeshore West Line this weekend means there is no train service from Mimico to Aldershot. Buses are serving some of those stations and also on the Barrie GO line. Well, it's shut down for the weekend. 11 stations out of commission, including Downsview, which could impact concert goers coming from the north to go to the Bruno Mars concert tomorrow. And speaking of road closures, but also for good causes, the annual We Walk United fundraiser taking over city streets today. Around 5,000 participants have been walking to raise funds for patient care and cancer research at the UHN, hence the UHN-ited way of spelling, for the United, the University Health Network Foundation. The event features a 2-kilometer and 5-kilometer route, the walk beginning at Toronto General, ending at Toronto Western Hospital.
5: Philanthropy makes the difference between quality and excellence in healthcare. It provides funding for innovation. It provides seed funding for research that allows us to be able to obtain grants and supporting our research. So really, if you think about it, philanthropy, it brings excellence in our clinical care and education, but it also helps us to cure disease.
6: This is actually our first year, all of us. I brought out actually all our friends here. It's our first time doing it. We're so excited.
7: For him, he beat the cancer.
8: Yeah, I went through cancer a couple years ago, and I just want to, you know, give back to a good cause and, you know, just be able to participate in whatever else today as well. It's a good cause. I like it. I want to try it out.
9: I'm very proud to be here representing patients and survivors. I survived heart disease. I survived a stroke. And I survived a heart transplant 3.5 years ago. I'm proud to be here, proud to be walking with this community and being a part of Toronto.
2: And with only about 7,000 participants, still more than $1 million has been raised for this year's walk alone. All right, keep it here on CP24. When we come back, we got more news for you on your breaking news destination.

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8: Welcome back. $1.3 million. That's what's raised in what was raised in what has been billed the country's largest cricket fundraiser. Hundreds of cricketers and cricket enthusiasts taking to Mississauga Celebration Square today to raise money and also awareness for the Princess Margaret Cancer Center. There are more than 50 teams taking part in this day-long event. Organizers say they're tapping into the growing popularity of the sport to support this cause.
9: We're taking this sport of cricket, which is the second fastest growing sport in Canada. We're combining it with cancer, which sadly is the number one disease affecting Canadians. And then we're inspiring people to fundraise to help make sure we change the outcomes for people who are diagnosed with cancer in the future. We, at Princess Margaret, we're trying to create a world free from the fear of cancer.
8: This is only the second year for this cricket fundraiser from Princess Margaret. Already, though, they're accepting team applications for next year. Turning now to an even bigger sport around the world than cricket. We're just 2 weeks away from Canada hosting the FIFA World Cup matches here in Toronto. And we now know who's going to be representing our country. CTV's Heather Wright has those details.
10: A once-in-a-lifetime opportunity to play for Canada in Canada at a World Cup. 26 men named to Canada's roster tonight. 3 keepers, 9 defenders, 10 midfielders, and 4 strikers. The best squad, according to coach Jesse Marsh, this country has ever fielded.
11: We have really our best group of 26 players that this country has ever assembled at any one time. And of course, they're not, are all of them right now at full 100%? No, but they're close. And we're excited about this team.
10: Injuries have been a major factor for this team, with some of Canada's top players dealing with everything from broken bones to hamstring strains.
12: Steps inside, is put in by Schaffelberg.
10: Among those trying to battle back from injury, Jacob Schaffelberg, who had a breakout tournament at Copa America, crediting his hometown of Port Williams, Nova Scotia, with getting him here.
13: It takes a village to raise someone, so I think that every single person in
7: that village did their part to help me get to where I am today.
10: The biggest injury question mark hangs over team captain Alfonso Davies, who injured his hamstring earlier this month. Marsh says the roster was picked with injuries in mind, but also with the anticipation that even if not everyone is ready for the opening match against Bosnia and Herzegovina, they will be for game two against Qatar.
11: Everyone should be prepared to be ready to perform around the Bosnia match, and then certainly in the week in the lead up to the Qatar match should be ready to go.
10: Three keepers were named to this squad, Dane St. Clair, Maxime Crépeau, and Owen Goodman, though we still don't know who will earn the top job.
13: We're both mature enough to understand our role for the team. Whatever the decision is, we understand that we'll be here for one another and for the team on and off the field.
14: And this team will play two friendlies before the World Cup officially gets underway. Uzbekistan on Monday, Ireland next Friday, with Canada opening its tournament here at Toronto Stadium on June 12th. Heather Wright, CTV News, Toronto.
8: Thank you, Heather. Meantime, the Toronto Police conducting training for the upcoming World Cup matches. We had the Mounted Unit and Public Order Unit out practicing crowd control at the Toronto Police College in Etobicoke. Police also showing off, among other things, one of their bomb disposal services. The Chief, Myron Demke, has said that the World Cup will see the largest deployment of officers in TPS history.
15: We're fine-tuning our skills. It's something that we do daily because every situation we try to attempt, like we actually try to do the same thing, train to the same level each time. The scale and scope of this event is much, much larger, but the work that we do is pretty consistent across the board. It's like we respond the same way each and every time.
8: And I'm sure you don't need us to say this to you each and every time as well. The FIFA World Cup is kicking off in Toronto. You guessed it, still June the 12th. Meantime, Bryan Adams is going to be headlining a countdown concert in Toronto ahead of the World Cup.
16: Rolling, rolling, rolling with the punches.
8: I mean, I would have preferred if they did everything I do it for you. That would have been my choice, but that's okay. Bryan Adams is a treasure all the same. On June the 10th, there will be simultaneous concerts in Canada, Mexico, and the U.S. ahead of the opening match the following day. So among those that are doing the Canadian show, Bryan Adams and Wyclef Jean are among the artists performing for the fan festival at Fort York and the Bentway. Tickets now on sale. Keep it here on CP24, though. In the interim, we got more news for you just after this.
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23: 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Like this one. It's called the Donna Plan. Donna's last few years were packed with home repairs, a growing family, and unexpected travel after a loss. When rising costs tightened her budget, she reached out. We consolidated her payments and eased the pressure. Now, she can smile for those family photos. 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We'll help unlock the equity in your house. Use your

0: Canadian music legend Bruce Cockburn hitting the road this summer on an extensive tour, including a stop at Massey Hall in the fall. This comes as he's also gearing up to release a new album this fall. And joining us now to tell us what fans can expect, Bruce Cockburn, thank you so much for being with us.
1: Thanks for having me. Nice to be with you.
0: So this is an extensive tour. There's 26 dates, and I'll tell you, I know that you tour a lot. Anytime I've looked to check, you're on tour. You haven't slowed down like many of your contemporaries have. What kind of show have you got planned for this fall?
1: Well, it's still a work in progress as far as what's exactly going to happen. I'm expecting to have a couple of people playing with me, so in contrast to a lot of the shows I've been doing in the last couple of years, it won't be solo. Between now and then, between now and October, there's a bunch of solo shows scattered all over the place. But the concentrated tour starts in October, and that'll have Jeff Pivar and Inger Nova with me. Jeff plays bass, and they both sing. So I'm looking forward to kind of having some vocal accompaniment, which I haven't had for a long time. So that'll be the big change, I guess.
0: And how do you deal with the stresses and physical challenges of moving around constantly?
1: I let everybody else do the work.
0: Smart.
1: Pretty much.
0: Let them do the heavy lifting.
1: Yeah, I mean, at this point in my life, energy has to be focused. I have to kind of keep track of it because, it's more limited than it used to be. I don't have trouble getting through the shows at all, but the days leading up to the shows are as free of stress as possible, there was a time when I used to tour with a bicycle and I'd go for bike rides wherever I was and kind of get to know the places. That doesn't happen now, but at the same time, the focus is where it should be, on the shows and on the sharing of experience with the audience that shows up. And to me, that's what it was always about anyway.
0: And Bruce, you're from Ottawa native, but you have a very strong connection with the city of Toronto. This is in many ways where your story began as a performer in the Yorkville in the 60s. What was that time like for you, the coffee house era?
1: Well, when I first encountered the Yorkville scene in Toronto, I was a guitar player in a band, and the atmosphere was, quite different than what it became once I was kind of more established as an acoustic performer, playing in places like the Riverboat. It wasn't that comfortable in the band era, not for any reason other than, lack of anything, or lack of everything, I should say. So, no money, no food, no good place to stay, and all that sort of stuff. And no friends, really, but other than the band members. But later on, Murray McLaughlin introduced me to the people in the folk scene in Toronto. We had met when he would come through Ottawa to play. And that gave me a kind of an in, and it suddenly, not exactly suddenly. With hindsight, it seems maybe sudden, but there was a build-up period where I was getting to know people and playing around in little gigs, and gradually people became aware of what I was doing and responded to it. So, lucky me.
0: It was a special time in music history.
1: It was. I mean, I think that's probably true of all of North America. I mean, I'm living in San Francisco now, and it was famous for the Haight-Ashbury scene back in that era. The Yorkville scene in Toronto was pretty much as fertile as what I have a sense of the San Francisco scene having been, but less known outside of Toronto, except for some people. Neil Young got started then, for instance, and numerous other artists. But there was a weird kind of scene. It felt like a fermenting vat, actually, at the time. It felt like something was happening, but you know, nobody was too sure what that meant in terms of your own experience. So, you know, it was all wait and see, or it was like, whoa, that's weird. There was plenty of that's weird, but it was a learning period too. So, you know, you tried all these different things. You learned to play different kinds of things, and the band period that I was in for, you know, the half decade before that, like from mid-60s onward, was really the kind of a major learning period for me. So playing in all these different bands and trying to write songs for the different bands, and you know, it crystallized by the end of the decade into you know, a set of intentions around kind of being who I am and sharing that with people.
0: Well, it's always nice to have you come back to the city. You're performing at Massey Hall on October 17th. So thanks for keeping us in mind and continuing to visit regularly. We appreciate your time.
1: It's a great place to come to. Toronto's a great city, so it's always good to come back.
0: All right. Thanks for your time. That's Bruce Coburn. His show is at Massey Hall in Toronto on October 17th. And this is Toronto's breaking news. CP24. We'll have more news straight ahead. Stay with us.

0: major heat waves moving in, courtesy of Love Island USA. Forecasts predict 100% chance of romance and drama. This will be the hottest season yet.
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0: It is a busy weekend with major events, but also major road closures and transit closures across the city. We will break it all down. An investigation underway in the meantime after a man fatally shot just steps from his home in North York. Details ahead. And the Daily Bread Food Bank opening its doors today for a first of its kind behind-the-scenes look at how donations get to the families in need across the region. You're watching Toronto's Breaking News at CP24. Good afternoon, I'm Andrew Brennan. Thank you for joining us. Let's get to your top story. And that is a bit of a warning for tomorrow about all the things happening and also all the things that won't be open. The DVP and much of the Garden are going to be closed tomorrow. That's not all, but let's start with the DVP. That's a full shutdown. The Garden is east from South Kingsway, and that's in both directions to the DVP, starting at 2 Sunday night, or I should say overnight, around 2 a.m. This for the Bike for Brain Health ride to raise money for dementia research, a good cause. Now, both highways are expected to reopen by about 4 tomorrow afternoon. We did speak with people in Liberty Village about how they may or may not be getting out of their neighborhood this busy weekend.
1: I've tried to leave my house at some weekends, and it takes me more than 30 minutes just to get out of here. And when you add on top of the fact that there's a concert going on, maybe the Marleys are going to play, maybe there's something going on at BMO Field, and then they're closing highways around here, I don't understand it. Like, do you think it would be coordinated a little bit better?
2: So I used to live just outside of Liberty Village, and now I've moved to the beaches, but I still work in Liberty Village, and part of the reason why we left living here is because it is just so chaotic. And now I bike in because there's no, driving is a nightmare.
0: Now, if you thought, oh, maybe I'll leave the car at home, take the subway instead, well, you have some closures to deal with on the TTC to bear in mind as well. So let's start with Line 2. That's going to be shut down from Jane to Ossington this weekend. There's scheduled track work, shuttle buses running between those stations until Monday morning. Also, we have construction on the go for the Lakeshore West Line this weekend. That means there's no train service between Mimico and Aldershot. There are buses serving some of those stations and then traveling on to Union. The entire Barrie Go line is shut down for the weekend as well. 11 stations out of commission. That includes Downsview, which is going to be impacting potentially a lot of concert goers, heading to Rogers Stadium for the final Bruno Mars show in Toronto, rescheduled for tomorrow. Now let's turn to North York. An investigation underway today after a man was fatally shot last night. For more on this, we're joined by CTV's Beth McDonnell, who's been following the story. And Beth, we heard a rather sad update coming from police. This man was almost home when he was killed.
3: That's right, Andrew. I'm at Sheppard Avenue West and Magellan in North York, right at the scene. And what we learned from Toronto Police is that last night around 10:15, shots rang out here near this townhome complex. Essentially, what police told us was that this 27-year-old man was coming home and three individuals were outside of a vehicle and opened fire. Several shots were fired and striking this 27-year-old man, and emergency responders arrived. Life-saving efforts were performed, but he did not survive. Meanwhile, those three individuals, they got into a dark-colored vehicle and took off. They fled. And so now an intense investigation is underway. The police drone has been up here. Forensics are here. Several police officers in a very large area has been taped off as this investigation continues. Police told us that this 27-year-old man's family is devastated, and we also learned that this was not targeted. And so basically what they were telling us is that there was virtually no interaction between these three individuals and the man that was shot and killed. Here's more from police.
4: We're very, very early in this investigation. We are currently looking for three suspects traveling in a dark-colored vehicle. There are officers in the area canvassing for video right now. Given the limited suspect description, we're asking for any witnesses or any members of the public that were in that area last night at 10 o'clock that may have been traveling in a vehicle or walking, that may have seen or heard anything.
3: And so police police are very interested in speaking with anyone who may have heard or saw anything, and they are especially interested in any video. In particular, they were asking for dash cam video. I asked if this was a car or SUV or anything like that. They weren't able to say at this time, but they are hoping that people will come forward and help them with this investigation, Andrew.
0: Yeah, Beth, I heard a lot of your questions, a lot of them not able to be answered today by the police, but we'll have to see what answers we do get in the days and weeks to come. That's CTV's Beth McDonnell reporting this afternoon from in North York. Thank you, Beth. We're turning now to another shooting happening in the evening hours in our city. This in Leslieville around Greenwood and Girard. A man is now in hospital following the shooting. Police responding around 9 p.m. last night to the sound of gunshots, finding a man in his 30s wounded and then transported to hospital by paramedics. We're told by them he has injuries that are life-threatening. The investigation does continue. Meantime, no word on charges after a man was seriously injured in a Scarborough parking lot. A man, 52 years old, struck by a vehicle as he was walking. This around 10:30 last night near Kingston and Lawrence. You know, he was rushed to hospital. They're said to be life-threatening injuries. No update from paramedics or the hospital at this time. We will let you know if that changes. The driver, though, did remain unseen. Meantime, a single car crash on the 401 overnight. One person seriously hurt. This happening near Victoria Park, 2:30 a.m. in the collector lanes. As you can see, the vehicle all skidding off the road into the ditch in this single car crash. This ending up ultimately with a person taken to hospital. We're told that their injuries as well are life-threatening. That's the last update we got from paramedics. Police are trying to speak with anyone who may have seen what happened around 2:30 a.m. We talked already about the closures on roads tomorrow. One did happen today on many downtown streets, but for a good cause, the We Walk United fundraiser. That's UHNited. Around 5,000 participants walking to raise funds for patient care and cancer research for the UHN, the University Health Network Foundation. The event included a 2-kilometer and 5-kilometer route, beginning at Toronto General, ending at Western Hospital afterwards.
5: We are expecting about 5,000 people here today to celebrate UHN, to celebrate Canada's accomplishments in healthcare, and of course to raise much needed funds for innovation and for excellence and for research here at UHN.
6: This is actually our first year, all of us. I brought out actually all our friends here, and it's our first time doing it. We're so excited.
7: For him, he beat the cancer.
8: Yeah, I went through cancer a couple years ago, and I just want to, you know, give back to a good cause, and you know, just be able to participate in whatever else today as well. It's a good cause. I like it. I want to try it out.
9: I'm very proud to be here representing patients and survivors. I survived heart disease. I survived a stroke. And I survived a heart transplant 3.5 years ago. I'm proud to be here, proud to be walking with this community and being a part of Toronto.
0: Now, already more than $1 million has been raised in this year's walk alone. The Daily Bread Food Bank hosting its first ever open house today to offer behind-the-scenes looks at what essential operations they do to feed Torontonians. The Daily Bread reports that 1 in 10 people in the city are relying on food banks, and that number is still expected to climb. Daily Bread works with a network of more than 200 food programs, as well as its distribution hub in Etobicoke, to help support people experiencing food insecurity. Now, we spoke with donors, as well as the CEO of the Daily Bread, Neil Hetherington, about this event.
10: I wanted them to see what happens in the background at facilities like this, how the community gives back. That's the main thing. And basically, it's gratitude, you know, what we have and what others don't. Just, I just want them to realize, just, you know, things don't easily land on a table.
11: I've actually never been inside, and I've grown up in Toronto myself, and I moved out to the suburbs, but it's always interesting to come and see what's behind the food bank and what they offer to less fortunate, and to see if there's anything I can do to provide.
12: I thought it was interesting to see how people give back to the community and to help other people.
13: In a sense, I've heard that the food bank is really good in communities to give back to the people that aren't as fortunate, and it just makes me really happy that I'm able to contribute and do something better for them.
14: We are giving policy alternatives, housing at the city, at the provincial level, changes to ODSB, and then at the federal level, we want to make sure that the new thing that we're going after the Canada Disability Benefit, is we want to make rent that you pay a tax deductible. And that will help a tremendous number of low-income families. So there's something that can be done at all three levels of government, and there is something being done right now by volunteers feeding the need in the city, and by being this tremendous army of advocates who are going to change this country for good.
0: Now, according to the Daily Bread, over one in two of its clients missed a meal to pay for something else just to make ends meet. You're watching Toronto's Breaking News, CP24. When we come back, we take a look at the Canada roster for the 2026 FIFA World Cup. So close, just a fortnight away.

0: Hi, I'm Sean Collier, Mayor of the Town of Ajax. 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
3: Welcome back. $1.3 million. That's what's raised in what was raised and what has been billed the country's largest cricket fundraiser. Hundreds of cricketers and cricket enthusiasts taking to Mississauga Celebration Square today to raise money and also awareness for the Princess Margaret Cancer Center. There are more than 50 teams taking part in this day-long event. Organizers say they're tapping into the growing popularity of the sport to support this cause.
4: We're taking this sport of cricket, which is the second fastest growing sport in Canada. We're combining it with cancer, which sadly is the number one disease affecting Canadians. And then we're inspiring people to fundraise to help make sure we change the outcomes for people who are diagnosed with cancer in the future. We, at Princess Margaret, we're trying to create a world free from the fear of cancer.
3: This is only the second year for this cricket fundraiser from Princess Margaret. Already, though, they're accepting team applications for next year. Turning now to an even bigger sport around the world than cricket. We're just 2 weeks away from Canada hosting the FIFA World Cup matches here in Toronto. And we now know who's going to be representing our country. CTV's Heather Wright has those details.
5: A once-in-a-lifetime opportunity to play for Canada in Canada at a World Cup. 26 men named to Canada's roster tonight. 3 keepers, 9 defenders, 10 midfielders, and 4 strikers. The best squad, according to coach Jesse Marsh, this country has ever fielded.
6: We have really our best group of 26 players that this country has ever assembled at any one time. And of course, they're not, are all of them right now at full 100%? No, but they're close. And we're excited about this team.
5: Injuries have been a major factor for this team, with some of Canada's top players dealing with everything from broken bones to hamstring strains.
7: Steps inside, is put in by Schaffelberg.
5: Among those trying to battle back from injury, Jacob Schaffelberg, who had a breakout tournament at Copa America, crediting his hometown of Port Williams, Nova Scotia, with getting him here.
8: It takes a village to raise someone, so I think that every single person in that village did their part to help me get to where I am today.
5: The biggest injury question mark hangs over team captain Alfonso Davies, who injured his hamstring earlier this month. Marsh says the roster was picked with injuries in mind, but also with the anticipation that even if not everyone is ready for the opening match against Bosnia and Herzegovina, they will be for game 2 against Qatar.
6: Everyone should be prepared to be ready to perform around the Bosnia match, and then certainly in the week in the lead up to the Qatar match should be ready to go.
5: 3 keepers were named to this squad, Dane St. Clair, Maxime Crépeau, and Owen Goodman, though we still don't know who will earn the top job.
9: We're both mature enough to understand our role for the team. Whatever the decision is, we understand that we'll be here for one another and for the team on and off the field.
10: And this team will play 2 friendlies before the World Cup officially gets underway. Uzbekistan on Monday, Ireland next Friday, with Canada opening its tournament here at Toronto Stadium on June 12th. Heather Wright, CTV News, Toronto.
3: Thank you, Heather. Meantime, the Toronto Police conducting training for the upcoming World Cup matches. We had the Mounted Unit and Public Order Unit out practicing crowd control at the Toronto Police College in Etobicoke. Police also showing off, among other things, one of their bomb disposal services. The Chief, Myron Demke, has said that the World Cup will see the largest deployment of officers in TPS history.
11: We're fine-tuning our skills. It's something that we do daily because every situation we try to attempt, like we actually try to do the same thing and train to the same level each time. The scale and scope of this event is much, much larger, but the work that we do is pretty consistent across the board. It's like we respond the same way each and every time.
3: And I'm sure you don't need us to say this to you each and every time as well. The FIFA World Cup is kicking off in Toronto. You guessed it, still June the 12th. Meantime, Bryan Adams is going to be headlining a countdown concert in Toronto ahead of the World Cup.
12: Rolling, rolling, rolling with the punches.
3: I mean, I would have preferred if they did everything I do it for you. That would have been my choice, but that's okay. Bryan Adams is a treasure all the same. On June the 10th, there will be simultaneous concerts in Canada, Mexico, and the U.S. ahead of the opening match the following day. So among those that are doing the Canadian show, Bryan Adams and Wyclef Jean are among the artists performing for the fan festival at Fort York and the Bentway. Tickets now on sale. Keep it here on CP24, though. In the interim, we got more news for you just after this.
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10: Let's take a look at some of the films hitting screens this weekend. For more, we're joined by film critic Richard Krause. Richard, good to see you. It's been a while.
27: Yeah, thanks for having me.
10: Of course. Let's talk about a new World War II drama that's now out in theaters. This one is called Pressure. Does it live up to the pressure?
27: I think it does, mostly. This is about the 72 hours just leading up to D-Day. So the invasion is planned. The trouble is the weather, and there is some question whether there will be storms coming in, which would make the invasion impossible. The waves would be too high, the cloud cover would be too low. And this is coming from a guy called Stagg, who was the leading meteorologist in the UK. UK, and he rolls into this situation saying the weather here is unpredictable. You can't really ever tell exactly what's coming with any real accuracy days in advance. So what I think is going to happen is that there are two storms brewing that are going to hit on the day that you have the invasion planned. And if you do so, it will never happen. This leaves it up to Eisenhower, played by Brendan Fraser, to figure out whether or not he wants to launch or not. So it's a ticking clock drama. We all know how it ends, but it is an interesting look at how something like the weather, which, I mean, you know, Canadians, we like to talk about the weather, so do the Brits, but this meant the difference between winning and losing the war, potentially, and there were thousands of lives at stake. My only qualm here, I think that Brendan Fraser is slightly miscast here. He's a great actor, but the power needed to play Eisenhower just really wasn't apparent to me. So I gave it 2.5 stars out of 5. It's called Pressure, and it's on the big screen right now.
0: Yeah, it's a big role to play, Eisenhower. Let's turn to Tuner, a new drama starring Leo Woodall. Dustin Hoffman made its debut at TIFF.
27: It did, and this is a good film. So Leo Woodall, and you know him from the second season of White Lotus, plays a guy who has very sensitive hearing. He has a condition that has left him to the point where he can't take the sounds outside, everyday sounds, horns blowing, people talking loudly, that kind of thing. So he has to wear headphones all the time or earplugs. He can, however, tune pianos. He's figured out how to do that. That's how he makes his living. When his mentor, played by Dustin Hoffman, falls ill, he wants to help with some of the bills, but he needs to get another job, and that means he turns to a life of crime and becomes a safecracker, where his perfect hearing really goes a long way to helping him open these safes. Along the way, he meets a woman who is endangered by this. So what you have here is kind of a cross between a crime drama and a rom-com. You bang those together, as unlikely as it may seem, and you get something that feels new and fresh. Leo Woodall, really charming here. And of course, Dustin Hoffman brings that kind of rumpled warmth that he does so well to this as well. So I gave Tuner, which is now in theaters, 3.5 stars out of 5.
0: Yeah, it sounds like a good one. Let's turn to Backrooms, a new psychological thriller, a little bit sci-fi, about a man who's finding a portal to a strange reality. What's that one about?
27: Yeah, this one is hard to explain. So Chiwetel Ejiofor plays a guy who is in a broken marriage. He's kind of a broken guy. His store that he owns, a furniture store, is going out of business. And then one day he finds a portal to another, I guess, a dimension or a realm on the other side that he did not know was there. And it turns out that it's a series of interconnected rooms. Some have tiny little doors you have to get down on all fours to crawl through. Some are really unusually shaped. There's all sorts of variation in them. There's very little furniture in them. It's endless corridors, and he gets lost. Eventually, his therapist, who he's been seeing and had told about this phenomenon that he's experiencing, goes into the maze and gets lost in there as well. So this is a difficult movie to understand, kind of a difficult movie to explain. I think that these rooms are all made up of memory, and I think that as he goes through these rooms, he is repeating patterns that have led to the dysfunction that is in his life. Ditto for his therapist, but who knows? I think the beauty of this movie is that it builds anxiety and atmosphere all the way through, but on the way out, if you're with a group of people, it's the kind of movie you go out and have a drink and talk about afterwards. And I bet you no two will agree on what exactly it's about. It's called Backrooms. I gave it 3.5 stars out of 5, and it's in theaters right now.
0: You know, it's a little bit of a bizarre movie when you leave the movie, Richard, and say, who knows what it's about? Maybe the rooms are about this or that. But yeah, talkers are always good. Film critic Richard Krause, thanks so much for your time. Have a great weekend.
27: You too. Thanks for having me.
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0: The investigation is underway after a man was shot and killed mere steps from his home. We'll take you to North York for an update just ahead. It is a busy weekend around the city. There's major events and major concerts, but also major road closures and transit closures to deal with. We got the breakdown for you. And the Daily Bread Food Bank opening its doors today for a first of its kind behind-the-scenes look at how donations get to people in need. That and more on the way. You're watching Toronto's Breaking News, CP24. Good afternoon. I'm Andrew Brennan. Thank you, as always, for joining us. And let's take you to North York for your top story this afternoon. An investigation continues after a man was shot and killed in North York last night. We have details coming from police. And joining us now is CTV's Beth McDonnell with the latest that we have right now. Beth, what were police saying this afternoon?
1: Yes, Andrew. Police basically brought us through what they can reveal so far, and that was at 10:15 p.m. last night. There were reports of gunfire, and I actually had a chance to go through the town home complex here. People telling me they heard about five or six shots. And so police telling us that a 27-year-old man was shot, that emergency responders came here and a truck tried to save his life, but he did not survive. And so this investigation is really focusing on how this happened. So if you take a look here now, you can see there is a forensic identification services van. There's also, you might see a school bus just there. And it's just in front of that school bus that it appears police are concentrating much of their efforts. For this investigation, police told us essentially that there were three individuals. They were on foot and when they opened fire and at this 27-year-old man, and then got back into a dark colored vehicle and took off. And I mentioned to you that I walked through the complex. I spoke to several people who are scared right now. They told me that there seems to have been other incidents of gunfire in April, and then just about a week ago as well, even 3 days ago, different incidents that are leaving them scared. A woman just told me that a few days ago she also saw three people with a gun, but they just were firing it off. And so there is a lot of fear right now. Another woman telling me that her son recently became a close target of some gunfire. So we did ask police about these other incidents. They are not revealed.

0: filing any other connection. They did talk about that there was another incident about a week ago with some gunfire, but not making any links so far. Police saying that with all this activity that people are safe right now, and that it wasn't a message that they wanted to get across. But a lot of questions and some fear from people living in this area. Here's more from police.
1: We're very, very early in this investigation. We are currently looking for three suspects traveling in a dark-colored vehicle. There are officers in the area canvassing for video right now. Given the limited suspect description, we're asking for any witnesses or any members of the public that were in that area last night at 10 o'clock that may have been traveling in a vehicle or walking, that may have seen or heard anything.
0: And so what's concerning is police did say this was not targeted, and they said that the interaction, basically there was no interaction between these three individuals and the man who lost his life. Police are asking anyone with information or video to come forward, and people can do that anonymously through Crime Stoppers as well. Andrew, back to you.
2: That's CTV's Beth McDonnell in North York this afternoon. Thank you for the update, Beth. And we'll turn now across the city almost to another shooting that happened last night. A man in hospital apparently fighting for his life still following the shooting in the Leslieville area. Police called Greenwood and Girard around 9 p.m. for a call for gunshot sounds. Now, they did find a man suffering from gunshot wounds. He's in his 30s, transported to hospital, we're told, still in life-threatening condition. The investigation by police does continue as well. Now on the 401, a car crash involving only one vehicle, but serious injuries because of, as you can see, this violent ending. This happening around 2:30 this morning in the collector lanes of the 401, this near Victoria Park. The car ending up in the ditch off to the side of the road, and we're told by police that one person inside was taken to hospital. Their injuries in this case are life-threatening. Police are still investigating, and they're hoping anyone who was driving on the 401 last night who saw what happened will give them a call. Speaking of highways, a heads up for drivers. We'll get to the transit part later. But the DVP and a big portion of the garden are going to be closed as of the overnight all day Sunday, too. It'll be the entire DVP as well as most of the garden are going from South Kingsway to the DVP. This starting 2 a.m. overnight and ending in the afternoon tomorrow. All for the Bike for Brain Health ride to raise money for dementia research, an important cause. Now, both highways are expected to reopen around 4 p.m. And we did speak with people in Liberty Village about how they feel they may or may not be getting around town this weekend.
3: I moved out of this neighborhood because it is chaos. The tips are stay home, walk. Walk anywhere you can. If you really have to leave, you have to plan ahead to get ahead of everything.
4: It's awful. You know, like really, I really feel for the people, and especially that are living in this area. Like my daughter lives in that building right there, you know, and I don't think I'm going to be coming down, especially during FIFA.
2: Now, if your weekend plans were potentially to avoid the driving and take the subway instead, you won't be going far riding the Rocket in some places. Keep in mind for Line 2 users particularly, there will be a shutdown from Jane to Ossington for the whole weekend, and this is for track work. Shuttle buses running between those stations and the regular service for the Monday morning rush hour. As for GO trains, construction on the Lakeshore West Line this weekend means there is no train service from Mimico to Aldershot. Buses are serving some of those stations and also on the Barry GO line. Well, it's shut down for the weekend. 11 stations out of commission, including Downsview, which could impact concert goers coming from the north to go to the Bruno Mars concert tomorrow. And speaking of road closures, but also for good causes, the annual We Walk United fundraiser taking over city streets today. Around 5,000 participants have been walking to raise funds for patient care and cancer research at the UHN, hence the UHN-ited way of spelling, for the United, the University Health Network Foundation. The event features a 2-kilometer and 5-kilometer route, the walk beginning at Toronto General, ending at Toronto Western Hospital.
0: Philanthropy makes the difference between quality and excellence in healthcare. It provides funding for innovation. It provides seed funding for research that allows us to be able to obtain grants and supporting our research. So really, if you think about it, philanthropy, it brings excellence in our clinical care and education, but it also helps us to cure disease.
5: This is actually our first year, all of us. I brought out actually all our friends here. And it's our first time doing it. We're so excited.
6: For him, he beat the cancer.
7: Yeah, I went through cancer a couple years ago, and I just want to, you know, give back to a good cause and, you know, just be able to participate in whatever else today as well. It's a good cause. I like it. I want to try it out.
8: I'm very proud to be here representing patients and survivors. I survived heart disease. I survived a stroke. And I survived a heart transplant 3.5 years ago. I'm proud to be here, proud to be walking with this community and being a part of Toronto.
2: 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All right, keep it here on CP24. When we come back, we got more news for you on your breaking news destination.

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11: Welcome back. $1.3 million. That's what's raised in what was raised and what has been billed the country's largest cricket fundraiser. Hundreds of cricketers and cricket enthusiasts taking to Mississauga Celebration Square today to raise money and also awareness for the Princess Margaret Cancer Center. There are more than 50 teams taking part in this day-long event. Organizers say they're tapping into the growing popularity of the sport to support this cause.
12: We're taking this sport of cricket, which is the second fastest growing sport in Canada. We're combining it with cancer, which sadly is the number one disease affecting Canadians. And then we're inspiring people to fundraise to help make sure we change the outcomes for people who are diagnosed with cancer in the future. We, at Princess Margaret, we're trying to create a world free from the fear of cancer.
11: This is only the second year for this cricket fundraiser from Princess Margaret. Already, though, they're accepting team applications for next year. Turning now to an even bigger sport around the world than cricket. We're just 2 weeks away from Canada hosting the FIFA World Cup matches here in Toronto. And we now know who's going to be representing our country. CTV's Heather Wright has those details.
13: A once-in-a-lifetime opportunity to play for Canada in Canada at a World Cup. 26 men named to Canada's roster tonight. 3 keepers, 9 defenders, 10 midfielders, and 4 strikers. The best squad, according to coach Jesse Marsh, this country has ever fielded.
14: We have really our best group of 26 players that this country has ever assembled at any one time. And of course, they're not, are all of them right now at full 100%? No, but they're close. And we're excited about this team.
13: Injuries have been a major factor for this team, with some of Canada's top players dealing with everything from broken bones to hamstring strains.
15: Steps inside, is put in by Schaffelberg.
13: Among those trying to battle back from injury, Jacob Schaffelberg, who had a breakout tournament at Copa America, crediting his hometown of Port Williams, Nova Scotia, with getting him here.
16: It takes a village to raise someone, so I think that every single person in that village did their part to help me get to where I am today.
13: The biggest injury question mark hangs over team captain Alphonso Davies, who injured his his hamstring earlier this month. Marsh says the roster was picked with injuries in mind, but also with the anticipation that even if not everyone is ready for the opening match against Bosnia and Herzegovina, they will be for game two against Qatar.
14: Everyone should be prepared to be ready to perform around the Bosnia match, and then certainly in the week in the lead up to the Qatar match should be ready to go.
13: Three keepers were named to this squad, Dane St. Clair, Maxime Crépeau, and Owen Goodman, though we still don't know who will earn the top job.
6: We're both mature enough to understand our role for the team. Whatever the decision is, we understand that we'll be here for one another and for the team on and off the field.
7: And this team will play two friendlies before the World Cup officially gets underway. Uzbekistan on Monday, Ireland next Friday, with Canada opening its tournament here at Toronto Stadium on June 12th. Heather Wright, CTV News, Toronto.
11: Thank you, Heather. Meantime, the Toronto Police conducting training for the upcoming World Cup matches. We had the Mounted Unit and Public Order Unit out practicing crowd control at the Toronto Police College in Etobicoke. Police also showing off, among other things, one of their bomb disposal services. The Chief, Myron Demke, has said that the World Cup will see the largest deployment of officers in TPS history.
17: We're fine-tuning our skills. It's something that we do daily because every situation we try to attempt, like we actually try to do the same thing and train to the same level each time. The scale and scope of this event is much, much larger, but the work that we do is pretty consistent across the board. It's like we respond the same way each and every time.
11: And I'm sure you don't need us to say this to you each and every time as well. The FIFA World Cup is kicking off in Toronto. You guessed it, still June the 12th. Meantime, Bryan Adams is going to be headlining a countdown concert in Toronto ahead of the World Cup.
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11: I mean, I would have preferred if they did everything I do it for you. That would have been my choice, but that's okay. Bryan Adams is a treasure all the same. On June the 10th, there will be simultaneous concerts in Canada, Mexico, and the U.S. ahead of the opening match the following day. So among those that are doing the Canadian show, Bryan Adams and Wyclef Jean are among the artists performing for the fan festival at Fort York and the Bentway. Tickets now on sale. Keep it here on CP24, though. In the interim, we got more news for you just after this.
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6: History will paint you a villain.
7: Closed captioning of this CP24 program is brought to you by Diamond and Diamond Lawyers, Canada's largest personal injury law firm with over $1 billion in total settlements.

0: Canadian music legend Bruce Cockburn hitting the road this summer on an extensive tour, including a stop at Massey Hall in the fall. This comes as he's also gearing up to release a new album this fall. And joining us now to tell us what fans can expect, Bruce Cockburn, thank you so much for being with us.
1: Thanks for having me. Nice to be with you.
0: So this is an extensive tour. There's 26 dates, and I'll tell you, I know that you tour a lot. Anytime I've looked to check, you're on tour. You haven't slowed down like many of your contemporaries have. What kind of show have you got planned for this fall?
1: Well, it's still a work in progress as far as what's exactly going to happen. I'm expecting to have a couple of people playing with me, so in contrast to a lot of the shows I've been doing in the last couple of years, it won't be solo. Between now and then, between now and October, there's a bunch of solo shows that are scattered all over the place. But the concentrated tour starts in October, and that'll have Jeff Pivar and Inger Nova with me. Jeff plays bass, and they both sing. So I'm looking forward to kind of having some vocal accompaniment, which I haven't had for a long time. So that'll be the big change, I guess.
0: And how do you deal with the stresses and physical challenges of moving around constantly?
1: I let everybody else do the work.
0: Smart. Let them do the heavy lifting.
1: Yeah, I mean, at this point in my life, energy has to be focused. I have to kind of keep track of it because, it's more limited than it used to be. I don't have trouble getting through the shows at all, but the days leading up to the shows are as free of stress as possible, there was a time when I used to tour with a bicycle, and I'd go for bike rides wherever I was and kind of get to know the places. That doesn't happen now, but at the same time, the focus is where it should be, on the shows and on the sharing of experience with the audience that shows up. And to me, that's what it was always about anyway.
0: And Bruce, you're from Ottawa native, but you have a very strong connection with the city of Toronto. This is in many ways where your story began as a performer in the Yorkville in the 60s. What was that time like for you, the coffee house era?
1: Well, when I first encountered the Yorkville scene in Toronto, I was a guitar player in a band, and the atmosphere was, quite different than what it became once I was kind of more established as an acoustic performer, playing in places like the Riverboat. It wasn't that comfortable in the band era, not for any reason other than, lack of anything, or lack of everything, I should say. So, no money, no food, no good place to stay, and all that sort of stuff. And no friends, really, but other than the band members. But later on, Murray McLaughlin introduced me to the people in the folk scene in Toronto. We had met when he would come through Ottawa to play. And that gave me a kind of an in, and it suddenly, not exactly suddenly. With hindsight, it seems maybe sudden, but there was a build-up period where I was getting to know people and playing around in little gigs, and gradually people became aware of what I was doing and responded to it. So, lucky me.
0: It was a special time in music history.
1: It was. I mean, I think that's probably true of all of North America. I mean, I'm living in San Francisco now, and it was famous for the Haight-Ashbury scene back in that era. The Yorkville scene in Toronto was pretty much as fertile as what I have a sense of the San Francisco scene having been, but less known outside of Toronto, except for some people. Neil Young got started then, for instance, and numerous other artists. But there was a weird kind of scene. It felt like a fermenting vat, actually, at the time. It felt like something was happening, but, you know, nobody was too sure what that meant in terms of your own experience. So, you know, it was all wait and see, or it was like, whoa, that's weird. There was plenty of that's weird. But it was a learning period, too. So, you know, you tried all these different things. You learned to play different kinds of things. And the band period that I was in for, you know, the half decade before that, like from mid-60s onward, was really the kind of a major learning period for me. So playing in all these different bands and trying to write songs for the different bands, and you know, it crystallized by the end of the decade into you know, a set of intentions that, around kind of being who I am and sharing that with people.
0: Well, it's always nice to have you come back to the city. You're performing at Massey Hall on October 17th. So thanks for keeping us in mind and continuing to visit regularly. We appreciate your time.
1: It's a great place to come to. Toronto's a great city, so it's always good to come back.
0: All right. Thanks for your time. That's Bruce Cockburn. His show is at Massey Hall in Toronto on October 17th. And this is Toronto's breaking news. CP24 will have more news straight ahead. Stay with us.

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0: Busy weekend in Toronto. We got major events, also a major road and transit closures to tell you about. That's coming up. In North York, an investigation underway after a man was fatally shot steps from his front door. Details coming up as well, and another shooting to report. This one in Leslieville last night. We have the latest on that investigation, too, just ahead. You're watching Toronto's breaking news, CP24. Good afternoon. I'm Andrew Brennan. Thank you for joining us. And let's get to your top story. And that will be for the next 24 hours or so. A little bit of challenge getting around. Heads up for drivers to start. The DVP and much of the Gardner is going to be closed for the whole day tomorrow. The shutdown begins overnight. And this, by the way, deals with both the Gardner all the way from South Kingsway to the DVP, both directions, and the DVP itself, starting at 2 a.m. overnight into tomorrow. This is for the Bike for Brain Health ride to raise money for dementia research and other brain injuries and activities. Now, both highways are expected to open at 4 p.m. tomorrow, but one neighborhood that tends to get shut out during a lot of these closures is Liberty Village. We spoke to some people there about how they may or may not be getting around town.
1: I moved out of this neighborhood because it is chaos. The tips are stay home, walk. Walk anywhere you can. If you really have to leave, you have to plan ahead to get ahead of everything.
2: It's awful. You know, like really, I really feel for the people, and especially that are living in this area. Like my daughter lives in that building right there, you know, and I don't think I'm going to be coming down, especially during FIFA.
0: Now, if your weekend plan was to circumvent the traffic trouble and take the TTC, it may not be as easy to ride the rocket. Let's start with the line 2 for the TTC, shutting down from Jane to Ossington. There will be track work all weekend with shuttle buses running between those stations. And as for the GO trains, Lakeshore West, let's start there. There is no service from Mimico to Aldershot. There are buses running at some stations serving some instead, and on the Barrie GO line, well, it's shut down for the whole weekend. That it's 11 stations out of commission, including Downsview, which will impact some concert goers trying to get to the Rogers Stadium for the final Bruno Mars show tomorrow. Now let's switch gears and talk about a shooting that happened in Leslieville near Greenwood and Girard. There's a man still fighting for his life in hospital after police responded around 9 p.m. to the sound of gunshots in the area. They say that they found a man in his 30s with wounds. He was transported to hospital and at last word is in life-threatening condition. Investigators are continuing their work. Meantime, on the 401, no word on charges after a man is seriously injured. This actually in a Scarborough parking lot. We'll get to the 401 later. The victim, a 52-year-old man, according to police, struck as he was walking around. This at 10:30 last night near Kingston and Lawrence. Police say he was rushed to hospital and his injuries are said to be life-threatening. The driver, we're told, did remain on scene. Meantime, a woman suffering serious injuries after being struck by a vehicle in Bloor Court Village is happening before 3 this morning around Bloor and Ossington. Now, the pedestrian was taken to hospital, and police say their injuries are now considered non-life-threatening and their life is out of danger. The driver in this case as well did remain on scene. No word on charges. Now to the 401. A single car crash on the busiest highway in North America, injuring one person. This happening around 2:30 a.m. in the collector lanes of the 401 near Victoria Park. Now the car, as you can see, ended up in the ditch following this single car crash. Paramedics telling us that one person was taken out of the vehicle, rushed to hospital. Their injuries are considered life-threatening. Police still investigating and are asking anyone who may have been driving with some dash cam footage as well to give them a call. A major downtown hotel briefly evacuated after an early morning fire. Crews called to the Fairmont Royal York Hotel before 6 in the morning, responding to a fire reportedly inside of a laundry chute. The fire quickly put out. No one thankfully hurt. Guests were allowed back into their rooms a short time later. We have no word on what actually was the cause of the blaze in that chute. The annual We Walk United fundraiser taking over city streets earlier on today. There were about 5,000 participants walking to raise funds for patient care and cancer research at the UHN, hence the spelling, the University Health Network Foundation. The event includes a 2-kilometer and 5-kilometer route, the walk beginning at Toronto General, wrapping up at Toronto Western Hospital.
3: Philanthropy makes the difference between quality and excellence in healthcare. It provides funding for innovation. It provides seed funding for research that allows us to be able to obtain grants and supporting our research. So really, if you think about it, philanthropy, it brings excellence in our clinical care and education, but it also helps us to cure disease.
4: This is actually our first year, all of us. I brought out actually all our friends here, and it's our first time doing it. We're so excited.
5: For him, he beat the cancer.
6: Yeah, he went through cancer a couple years ago, and it's just one of, you know, give back to a good cause and, you know, just be able to participate in whatever else to, as today as well. It's a good cause. I like it. I want to try it out.
7: I'm very proud to be here representing patients and survivors. I survived heart disease. I survived a stroke, and I survived a heart transplant 3.5 years ago. I'm proud to be here, proud to be walking with this community and being a part of Toronto.
0: And just this year alone, more than $1 million has been raised during this walk. Turning now to the Daily Bread Food Bank, hosting its first ever open house today to try to give a behind-the-scenes look at how essential operations feed so many Torontonians. The Daily Bread reports, and these figures now potentially even lower than what they should be, according to the CEO. 1 in 10 people in the city are relying on food banks. Daily Bread workers with a network of more than 200 food programs are distributing food as well. Let's not forget their hub in Etobicoke, trying to help as many people experiencing homelessness and food insecurity as possible. We spoke with donors as well as CEO Neil Hetherington today.
8: Well, just to see what's happening with the city and, what's going on. You know, people are suffering in many ways. It's not always their fault, but just came out to see what's happening and how we can make a difference maybe.
9: Well, I've donated to it many times, and that's why I'm here. I want to see how it operates and what exactly you do and what's what, because I may be interested in being more active in this, but I don't really know exactly what it's about.
10: We do a lot to try to help our community. I sometimes make soup in a church basement that goes to a food bank that's supported by the Daily Bread Food Bank. We do other things, and that really opened my eyes to the network of people in this city, a lot backed by Daily Bread.
11: We are giving policy alternatives, housing at the city, at the provincial level, changes to ODSB, and then at the federal level, we want to make sure that the new thing that we're going after the Canada Disability Benefit, is we want to make rent that you pay a tax deductible. And that will help a tremendous number of low-income families. So there's something that can be done at all three levels of government, and there is something being done right now by volunteers feeding the need in the city, and by being this tremendous army of advocates who are going to change this country for good.
0: Now, according to Daily Bread, 53% of its clients alone missed a meal in the last month to pay for something else. We're going to take a short break here on CP24. When we come back, we have your top stories.

0: CP24 viewers. I'm Mississauga Mayor Carolyn Parrish. My weekend best bets are the Princess Margaret Cancer Foundation cricket event, which welcomes cricket enthusiasts for friendly, competitive matches while raising funds for cancer research, treatment, and patient care through the Princess Margaret Cancer Foundation. 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

0: $1.3 million. That's what was raised at what has been billed the country's largest cricket fundraiser. There were hundreds of cricket enthusiasts and, of course, cricketers themselves taking over Mississauga Celebration Square today, raising money as well as awareness for the cancer research done at the Princess Margaret Cancer Center. More than 50 teams taking part during the day, and organizers say they've tapped into the growing popularity across the GTHA for this cause.
1: You said earlier this is Canada's biggest street cricket event. I'm going to go even further than that. You know, people are talking about the FIFA World Cup here in Toronto. I want to talk about, this is the World Cup of cricket fundraising worldwide. This is the number one fundraiser for cricket, and it's supporting the Princess Margaret Cancer Center, which is one of the top centers in the entire world. And research benefits not just people in Toronto, it benefits people across Canada and around the world.
0: Now, this is only the second year for this fundraiser, and already Princess Margaret is accepting teams of cricketers and their applications for next year. Turning now to the big show this summer, we're just 2 weeks away from Canada and the world kicking off FIFA World Cup matches, of course, here in Toronto. And we know now who's going to be representing our country. CTV's Heather Wright has more on who's made the cut and also questions particularly about the captain and injuries within the squad.
2: A once-in-a-lifetime opportunity to play for Canada in Canada at a World Cup. 26 men named to Canada's roster tonight. 3 keepers, 9 defenders, 10 midfielders, and 4 strikers. The best squad, according to coach Jesse Marsh, this country has ever fielded.
3: We have really our best group of 26 players that this country has ever assembled at any one time. And of course, they're not, are all of them right now at full 100%? No, but they're close, and we're excited about this team.
2: Injuries have been a major factor for this team, with some of Canada's top players dealing with everything from broken bones to hamstring strains.
4: Steps inside, is put in by Schaffelberg!
2: Among those trying to battle back from injury, Jacob Schaffelberg, who had a breakout tournament at Copa America, crediting his hometown of Port Williams, Nova Scotia, with getting him here.
5: It takes a village to raise someone, so I think that every single person in that village did their part to help me get to where I am today.
2: The biggest injury question mark hangs over team captain Alfonso Davies, who injured his hamstring earlier this month. Marsh says the roster was picked with injuries in mind, but also with the anticipation that even if not everyone is ready for the opening match against Bosnia and Herzegovina, they will be for game 2 against Qatar.
3: Everyone should be prepared to be ready to perform around the Bosnia match, and then certainly in the week in the lead up to the Qatar match should be ready to go.
2: 3 keepers were named to this squad, Dane St. Clair, Maxime Crépeau, and Owen Goodman, though we still don't know who will earn the top job.
6: We're both mature enough to understand our role for the team. Whatever the decision is, we understand that we'll be here for one another and for the team on and off the field.
7: And this team will play 2 friendlies before the World Cup officially gets underway. Uzbekistan on Monday, Ireland next Friday, with Canada opening its tournament here at Toronto Stadium on June 12th. Heather Wright, CTV News, Toronto.
0: And Toronto Police also getting ready for the big show, conducting training for the upcoming World Cup. We saw the Mounted Unit and the Public Order Unit practicing crowd control work at the Police College in Etobicoke. Now, police also showing off one of their bomb disposal devices at the same time. Chief Myron Demkew has said that the World Cup will see the largest appointment of officers in TPS's history.
8: What we have here is what we call a remote mobile investigator, but it's a robot. It's built for bomb disposal and C-Baron disposal. Right now, we have a suspicious package in the back of the vehicle, which, as you guys have seen, the I-Corps will open the car door and then extract the package. In the event that we can't extract it, we do have ways of getting it out. We're not going to show you today, but in the event that happens, it has to happen. But yeah, the robot will just reach in, pluck the package out, and take it to a safe location where we can dispose of it.
0: The FIFA World Cup kicks off in Toronto June the 12th. Before that, though, Canadian icon Bryan Adams will be among the headliners for a countdown concert, this one in Toronto ahead of the World Cup.
9: 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Rolling, rolling.
0: everything he does it for us. No, but that's just a good song of his. Now, on June the 10th, there will be simultaneous concerts in all three hosting countries, Canada, the U.S., and Mexico, ahead of the big day, the first match the following day, the 11th. Bryan Adams and Wyclef Jean are among the artists set to perform for the FIFA Fan Fest on the FIFA Fan Fest grounds in the Bentway. Tickets are on sale now. But keep it here on CP24. When we come back, we got more news for you. Stick around. We'll be right back.
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11: Hi, everyone. I'm Steve Ferguson, the mayor of Prince Edward County. 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

0: Hello? Hey, Dad. Is Mom with you?
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4: 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Forecasts predict 100% chance of romance and drama. This will be the hottest season yet.
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8: Welcome back to CB24. Let's talk sports. And the boys of summer continuing their series in Baltimore, but it was a rookie stealing the show.
9: And a fly ball to right field. He's giving it a ride. It's going. It's gone.
8: Charles McAdoo with a two-run McAdinger in the seventh inning. In his major league debut, by the way, the Jays rallying after falling behind 5-0, scoring four runs in the seventh and two more in the eighth inning, winning this game 6-5 and putting them, by the way, back to 500 at the same time of year they did so last year. Maybe that's a little poignant. Now, this is their fourth straight victory. The series continues this afternoon. First pitch in just under an hour. Now, for Canadian hockey fans, the last Canadian team is out of the Stanley Cup playoffs with the Habs losing in Carolina.
9: Eric Robinson with his third goal of the series.
8: And it was a blowout in Raleigh. The Hurricanes beating the Habs 6-1 at home to take a 4-1 series. Now, game one of the Stanley Cup Finals will be in Raleigh Tuesday night.
10: I found something.
11: Okay. What did you find?
10: The place. I found a place.
8: Now let's talk movies. Backrooms is out this week, about a man in a broken marriage and a furniture store about to go out of business. He stumbles upon a portal of sorts, leading him to a series of interconnected rooms and endless tunnels. He eventually tells his therapist about it, and she ends up joining him in the maze.
12: This is a difficult movie to understand, kind of a difficult movie to explain. I think that these rooms are all made up of memory, and I think that as he goes through these rooms, he is repeating patterns that have led to the dysfunction that is in his life, ditto for his therapist. But who knows? I think the beauty of this movie is that it builds anxiety and atmosphere all the way through. But on the way out, if you're with a group of people, it's the kind of movie you go out and have a drink and talk about afterwards. And I bet you no two will agree on what exactly it's about. It's called Backrooms. I gave it 3.5 stars out of 5, and it's in theaters right now.
8: And more of Krause's picks later on. You're watching Toronto's Breaking News at CP24. When we come back, we got your top stories. Stay with us.

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1: Yuck, what am I gonna do with silver spoons?
2: Cash. Oh,
3: yeah. Boys, maybe we shouldn't change this one.
4: Oh, yeah?
3: Oh, yeah.

0: Planning a memorable date night? Well, we're spotlighting some of Toronto's best hidden gem restaurants. If you see the Kingsbrae, you've come to the right place. Before it was the Rosebud, this cozy corner belonged to the Kingsbrae, a beloved neighborhood diner. And they've kept the original sign to pay homage to its history. Let's head inside to see what's on the menu. A stacked wine list and French-inspired dishes. And don't forget to ask about the prefixed menu. It's guaranteed to set the mood for love. It's the perfect spot for a special night out.
1: Welcome to the Rosebud.
0: Thank you. So tell me a little bit about the Rosebud. What makes this the perfect date night spot?
1: Yeah, so here at the Rosebud, we're trying to bridge the gap between casual dining and fine dining. So that means you can have a date night, a business dinner, a solo dinner. It's kind of for everybody. So great spot for date night.
0: But no matter what kind of occasion it is, the food is going to be impeccable, and I cannot wait to taste. What do you have for us, Chef?
1: Okay, so this is the first course. So this is our roasted scallop dish.
0: Look at that.
1: And then this is our in-house made potato bread.
0: That is beautiful. I gotta tell you, scallop is one of my favorite dishes. So I cannot wait to dig in. May I, Chef?
1: Yes, absolutely. Enjoy. It's that fine dining technique, like I was saying, but presented in a familiar and casual manner.
0: All right, Eric, my friend, that was a delicious scallop dish. What's next on the menu?
1: Okay, so here is one of our main courses.
0: Wow.
1: This is our brined and braised pastrami lamb shoulder.
0: Now I'm not messing around. Very flavorful, good. Very flavorful. Good.
1: Don't be afraid to get some more bread in there as well.
0: Oh my gosh, that is a big piece. 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Thank you, Chef. 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

0: There's a rally and a concert trying to oppose the closure of all supervised consumption sites in the province now underway. We will take you there. It is a busy weekend in Toronto. Major events as well as major road and transit closures to tell you about. And the Daily Bread Food Bank opening its doors for a first-of-its-kind behind-the-scenes look at how donations get to people in need across the region. That and more on the way right now. It's 3:30. It's 3:30, 20 degrees outside. You're watching Toronto's breaking news, CP24. I'm Andrew Brennan. Thank you, as always, for joining us. Let's take you to your top story. And that brings us to community advocates, healthcare workers, artists, and also everyday Torontonians concerned and gathering today for a concert and rally to oppose the closure of supervised consumption sites in our province. And also there right now is CP24's Melissa Duggan. So Melissa, with you just arriving, I know that there's not a lot of chance to speak to people, but we do know that these consumption sites have been slated to close for a very long time. Do they believe that they can change the tide, as it were?
1: Well, listen, that is certainly what they hope to accomplish here at Metropolitan United Church today. We are seeing this group of harm reduction advocates gathering, some healthcare professionals, other community groups as well, just rallying together, opposing this move that we heard about back in March from the provincial government. That was the plan to close several of these supervised consumption sites across the region, including two of them here in Toronto. And those two sites, actually not too far from where we are right now. One of them, the Moss Park site at Queen and Sherbourne. The other one, Fred Victor at Queen and Jarvis. This church where we're at right now, this is at Queen and Church. So just a short ways away from here. We are expecting music to begin any moment now at this rally again called Stay Open, Stay Alive. Now, with the closure of these two sites in Toronto, other ones outside of the city, that would leave three in Toronto still operating with independent funding. And we should mention this most recent move coming from the provincial government, that's on top of a closure of some 14 supervised consumption sites across Ontario. That first move, that came into effect with a measure that prevented these sites from operating within a certain distance of schools and daycares. So this next step that we're expecting on June 13th goes even further. So what we're hearing from advocates here is what they say that these consumption sites, these supervised consumption sites offer is healthcare. They say that they do save lives. They also want to make it clear that drugs are not provided at these sites. Instead, users will go in. They'll have medically trained staff on hand to step in if there happen to be someone who's having any adverse effects, any overdoses. And certainly, advocates here pointing to the toxicity, opioid crisis that the city, that the province, the country, and beyond has been experiencing. They say that keeping these sites open means that more people will stay alive. What we've been hearing from the province

0: the lead up to these closures, of course, is their move to open up other sites, something called the Heart Hubs. That is based providing different care, basically, an abstinence-based model that they want to open for homelessness and addiction recovery treatment centers. That would provide also different connections to different services that could be provided for people in need. But what we just heard from speakers on stage is that, yes, those services are needed. But in addition to that, they say that they do have to have this supervised consumption to make sure that they're able to cut down on the overdoses that tragically too many experience. So now we're seeing the music play right now. It just got very loud here inside this Metropolitan United Church at the moment. We're going to speak with some other advocates a little bit later on, hearing what they have to say as part of this Stay Open, Stay Alive rally. For now, Andrew, I'm going to toss it back to you.
1: Thanks very much, Melissa. Perhaps poignantly, they're playing Rage Against the Machine. We'll have to check in with Melissa soon on what people are saying. And we have breaking news this hour. Emergency crews on scene right now after a truck rolled over at Billy Bishop Airport. We have a live look at the scene for you. A tanker truck rolling over near the runway, as you can see. It's still not clear if anyone was injured. There are hazmat crews that have been called in for cleanup. The cause of this incident still under investigation as well. We also can say that right now it's not clear whether the incident is impacting airport operations. Stay with us here on CP24. We are going to follow this developing story for you and bring you the latest when we get it. Now, turning to the 401, there was a single car crash overnight, seriously injuring one person. We have video from the scene, and as you can see, it ended rather violently. Around 2:30 a.m., we got the call from and hearing from paramedics as well as police that this happened in the collector lanes near Victoria Park of the 401. The car, as you saw, ending up in the ditch on the side of the road. We're told by paramedics the person inside was taken to hospital, rushed in life-threatening condition. Police are still trying to figure out what exactly happened and are hoping others out there who saw may be able to tell. Meantime, if you happen to be a driver, a heads up, tomorrow is going to be rather challenging to get in and out of the downtown core. Both the DVP and a large portion of the Gardiner are going to be closed as of 2 a.m. overnight. The entire DVP is shutting down and the Gardiner, both directions from South Kingsway to the DVP. This for the Bike for Brain Health ride to raise money for dementia research. Both highways are expected to open by 4 tomorrow afternoon. It could be a staggered opening. We'll let you know when the reopening does occur. We did speak today with people in Liberty Village who often feel like they're cut off after things like this happening, and here's what they're telling us about this busy weekend.
2: I moved out of this neighborhood because it is chaos. The tips are stay home, walk anywhere you can. If you really have to leave, you have to plan ahead to get ahead of everything.
3: It's awful. You know, like, really, I really feel for the people, and especially that are living in this area. Like, my daughter lives in that building right there, you know, and I don't think I'm going to be coming down, especially during FIFA.
1: Now, perhaps you thought you'd circumvent the problem, take the TTC instead. So keep in mind, if you want to ride the Rocket, the part of Line 2 on the TTC is shut down between Jane and Ossington for track work. Shuttle buses are running between those stations instead. As for the GO trains, Lakeshore West, that line has no service between Mimico and Aldershot, but buses are replacing at least service at some stations. And on the Barrie GO line, it's entirely out of commission this weekend. So there's 11 stations not being serviced. That includes Downsview. That could impact many people coming from the north trying to get to the Rogers Stadium show for Bruno Mars's last show in town. Keep it here on CP24, 3:37 right now, almost 20 degrees. When we come back, we got your top stories.

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2: Large class sizes make it extremely challenging to build deep relationships.
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2: If we had a fully funded education system, we would see results immediately.

0: Welcome back. $1.3 million. That's what's raised in what was raised in what has been billed the country's largest cricket fundraiser. Hundreds of cricketers and cricket enthusiasts taking to Mississauga Celebration Square today to raise money and also awareness for the Princess Margaret Cancer Center. There are more than 50 teams taking part in this day-long event. Organizers say they're tapping into the growing popularity of the sport to support this cause.
1: We're taking this sport of cricket, which is the second fastest growing sport in Canada. We're combining it with cancer, which sadly is the number one disease affecting Canadians. And then we're inspiring people to fundraise to help make sure we change the outcomes for people who are diagnosed with cancer in the future. We at Princess Margaret, we're trying to create a world free from the fear of cancer.
0: This is only the second year for this cricket fundraiser from Princess Margaret. Already, though, they're accepting team applications for next year. Turning now to an even bigger sport around the world than cricket. We're just 2 weeks away from Canada hosting the FIFA World Cup matches here in Toronto. And we now know who's going to be representing our country. CTV's Heather Wright has those details.
2: A once-in-a-lifetime opportunity to play for Canada in Canada at a World Cup. 26 men named to Canada's roster tonight. 3 keepers, 9 defenders, 10 midfielders, and 4 strikers. The best squad, according to coach Jesse Marsh, this country has ever fielded.
3: We have really our best group of 26 players that this country has ever assembled at any one time. And of course, they're not, are all of them right now at full 100%? No, but they're close. And we're excited about this team.
2: Injuries have been a major factor for this team, with some of Canada's top players dealing with everything from broken bones to hamstring strains.
4: Steps inside, is put in by Schaffelberg.
2: Among those trying to battle back from injury, Jacob Schaffelberg, who had a breakout tournament at Copa America, crediting his hometown of Port Williams, Nova Scotia, with getting him here.
5: It takes a village to raise someone, so I think that every single person in that village did their part to help me get to where I am today.
2: The biggest injury question mark hangs over team captain Alfonso Davies, who injured his hamstring earlier this month. Marsh says the roster was picked with injuries in mind, but also with the anticipation that even if not everyone is ready for the opening match against Bosnia and Herzegovina, they will be for game 2 against Qatar.
3: Everyone should be prepared to be ready to perform around the Bosnia match, and then certainly in the week in the lead up to the Qatar match should be ready to go.
2: 3 keepers were named to this squad, Dane St. Clair, Maxime Crépeau, and Owen Goodman, though we still don't know who will earn the top job.
6: We're both mature enough to understand our role for the team. Whatever the decision is, we understand that we'll be here for one another and for the team on and off the field.
7: And this team will play 2 friendlies before the World Cup officially gets underway. Uzbekistan on Monday, Ireland next Friday, with Canada opening its tournament here at Toronto Stadium on June 12th. Heather Wright, CTV News, Toronto.
0: Thank you, Heather. Meantime, the Toronto Police conducting training for the upcoming World Cup matches. We had the Mounted Unit and Public Order Unit out practicing crowd control at the Toronto Police College in Etobicoke. Police also showing off, among other things, one of their bomb disposal services. The Chief, Myron Demke, has said that the World Cup will see the largest deployment of officers in TPS history.
8: We're fine-tuning our skills. It's something that we do daily because every situation we try to attempt, we actually try to do the same thing, train to the same level each time. The scale and scope of this event is much, much larger, but the work that we do is pretty consistent across the board. It's like we respond the same way each and every time.
0: And I'm sure you don't need us to say this to you each and every time as well. The FIFA World Cup is kicking off in Toronto. You guessed it, still June the 12th. Meantime, Bryan Adams is going to be headlining a countdown concert in Toronto ahead of the World Cup.
9: Rolling, rolling, rolling with the punches.
0: I mean, I would have preferred if they did everything I do it for you. That would have been my choice, but that's okay. Bryan Adams is a treasure all the same. On June the 10th, there will be simultaneous concerts in Canada, Mexico, and the U.S. ahead of the opening match the following day. So among those that are doing the Canadian show, Bryan Adams and Wyclef Jean are among the artists performing for the fan festival at Fort York and the Bentway. Tickets now on sale. Keep it here on CP24, though. In the interim, we got more news for you just after this.
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0: Welcome back. Let's talk about those Blue Jays. All right, they've been in Baltimore. They've been doing pretty good. But last night, a rookie stealing the show.
23: Fly ball to right field. He's given it a ride. It's going. It's gone.
0: Oh, yes. Charles McAdoo with a two-run dinger in the seventh. I want to call it a McAdinger. I'm being told that may or may not be what we should call it. But I'm going to call it a McAdinger. And this, by the way, is part of a rally that brought the Jays back from 5-0, scoring four in the seventh, including those two runs, and then two more in the eighth inning. And the final score, 6-5 for the Boys of Summer. This, their fourth straight victory, by the way, getting them back to 500 on the same day last year that they got back to 500 and, of course, went to the World Series. Maybe a little prodigious there. First pitch for this game is a 4:07 this afternoon. As for the Stanley Cup playoffs, there are no Canadian teams left in the hunt for the cup, with Carolina beating the Habs last night. And it was heartbreak on the ice for Habs fans as they watched their team fall, and also not even close. The Habs losing 6-1 to the Hurricanes in this game that ultimately left the series 4 games for the Canes, 1 game for the Habs. Game one of the Stanley Cup Finals is Tuesday night in Raleigh. Now, if you happen to be a movie buff, this is your chance to find out what's happening this weekend, whether on your couch or at the theater.
1: He has a hearing condition, but believe it or not, he's a virtuoso.
4: Virtuoso, huh?
1: Maybe you can inspire him.
5: Okay, thank you, Harry.
0: C, F sharp. Tuner, starring Leo Woodall and Dustin Hoffman, and a plot involving a man with a condition that has left him with very sensitive hearing impacting his life, but he's able to tune pianos all the same to make a living, and then his mother falls ill. That's when he turns to a life of crime as a safecracker, becoming an asset.
19: Along the way, he meets a woman who is endangered by this. So what you have here is kind of a cross between a crime drama and a rom-com. You bang those together, as unlikely as it may seem, and you get something that feels new and fresh. Leo Woodall, really charming here. And of course, Dustin Hoffman brings that kind of rumpled warmth that he does so well to this as well. So I gave Tuner, which is now in theaters, 3.5 stars out of 5.
24: Tiger was a training op, dress rehearsal for D-Day.
0: Ominous Pressure, starring Brendan Fraser as Dwight Eisenhower in the lead-up to D-Day and his decision on whether to invade the beaches of Normandy. The question about whether a storm is going to come in and that would make invasion possible. Ultimately, it's up to Fraser to make the final call. Krause says he was slightly miscast, and that means he gave it only 2.5 stars. Keep it here on CB24. We have your top stories next.

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11: 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It means fewer cars being stolen thanks to more police officers and prosecutors. 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Public spaces without encampments, and bail reform that protects our neighborhoods. We're making every corner of Ontario safer to make all of Ontario safer. That's how we protect Ontario.

0: My name is Denise Angus, and I'm the founder of Maddie's Place. Maddie's Place is a Toronto-based dog rescue. We also help out cats, but our primary focus are dogs. We just welcome dogs from Canada. We have such a huge overpopulation crisis right now in Canada and even right here in Ontario. So our sole focus are Canadian dogs and cats. We've been around since 2016. Our primary dogs that we intake are medical cases or often behavioral cases. So dogs that need a little added help that shelters or owners aren't able to assist with. So we can step in, rehab the dogs, and then make them adoptable.
1: Hey guys, I'm Matt. This is Troop, and he's my rescue dog. We've been together for 2 years. So I'm a pilot, infantry with the Canadian Armed Forces. I met Troop. I run a rescue called Tailwind Rescue. We partner with Maddie's Place. We got a call from a bunch of orange pilots that Troop was up in Moosonee, and he was eating gravel and rocks and playing in the mud. So in tandem with Maddie's Place, we did a joint rescue to bring him down from Moosonee. He wasn't in good shape. He had lost a lot of weight. The orange pilots did their best to befriend him and make sure he was comfortable up there, but he definitely needed to be moved to a better situation. There are so many dogs up in communities like Moosonee or Northern Winnipeg that need to be adopted. It's such an important thing that we need to do. And I think Troop is a testament to what adopting a dog can become. Maddie's Place has been a fundamental partner for me and adopting Troop, and along with the rescue. They are absolutely amazing. They care about the animals they rescue. They cared about Troop, and they were absolutely perfect for the adoption process. Denise, who runs Maddie's Place, she's an absolute saint, and she loves the animals she works with, and I could not recommend her more.
2: I'm Lisa Booth, and I am a volunteer with Maddie's Place for their pet food bank. Maddie's Place started their pet food bank in 2016, and it has expanded to the point now that we are covering even more pet parents in need. We've got the free volunteers going to select buildings in the east end of Toronto, servicing approximately 1,200 pets every month.
0: And this is what our Maddie's Place community looks like. 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Thanks for coming.
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11: There have always been two kinds of people in the world. Those who worried about their investments and those who chose some peace of mind. Smart investors hold gold.

0: A rally is happening right now, as well as inside of this church, a concert to oppose the closure of supervised consumption sites in our province. We'll take you there. An investigation underway. A man fatally shot just steps from getting into his front door in North York. We have details for you just ahead. And another shooting on the opposite side of town. A man fights for his life today after being shot in Leslieville last night. The latest on the police and investigation coming up as well. You're watching Toronto's breaking news, CP24. I'm Andrew Brennan. Thank you, as always, for joining us. Let's get to your top story. Breaking news this hour. Emergency crews are on scene right now after a truck rolled over at Billy Bishop Airport. We can give you a look from the scene. As you can see, just center right of your screen, you can see that tanker truck rolled over not far from a plane and near the runway as well. It's still unclear if anyone was injured, although we have been told at latest from police and fire, there appears to be no reports of injuries or charges laid. That coming from Toronto Police. Police in the last few minutes. Hazmat crews have been called in for the cleanup. The cause is still unclear as to what made this tanker truck ultimately roll over. And by the way, when it comes to airport operations, looking at the GTAA's website for Billy Bishop, there are about a half dozen departures slightly delayed, but most of the later flights are expected to go out on time. We will give you the updates on this developing story here on CP24 as they come in. Stay with us. Meantime, we're hearing more from police about a fatal overnight shooting in North York. Officers called to Shepherd and Magellan east of Jane Street around 10:15 p.m., finding a man 27 years old who had been shot mere steps from his front door. He was brought to hospital with life-threatening injuries and sadly pronounced dead overnight. Police did give an update this afternoon.
1: We are very, very early in this investigation. We are currently looking for three suspects traveling in a dark-colored vehicle. There are officers in the area canvassing for video right now. Given the limited suspect description, we're asking for any witnesses or any members of the public that were in that area last night at 10 o'clock that may have been traveling in a vehicle or walking, that may have seen or heard anything.
0: Anyone with information is urged to contact Toronto Police's 31 Division at 808-3100 or contact Crime Stoppers anonymously, the number 1-888-222-TIPS. Now to Peel Police. Its explosive disposal unit was on scene after a military artifact was found in a backyard in Mississauga. This happening and uncovered near Elmwood and Lakeshore. Police saying a preliminary assessment suggests that the device was a smoke canister that would not produce shrapnel. However, as a precaution, residents around the area were told to shelter in place or evacuate. Police say the device is now safely disposed of. It's going to be a bit of a challenging day to drive in and out of town tomorrow. Heads up for the DVP and much of the Gardiner Expressway. It's going to be closed tomorrow. In fact, all of the DVP and everything west or east, I should say, of South Kingsway for the Gardiner all the way to the DVP is going to be shut down overnight as of 2 a.m. This for a good cause, the Bike for Brain Health ride to raise money for dementia research. Both highways are expected to be open by 4 p.m. tomorrow. We did speak with people in Liberty Village, often those who get stuck in their homes and in their area when big closures like this happen, and many not enthused.
2: I moved out of this neighborhood because it is chaos. The tips are stay home, walk. Walk anywhere you can. If you really have to leave, you have to plan ahead to get ahead of everything.
3: It's awful. You know, like really, I really feel for the people, and especially that are living in this area. Like my daughter lives in that building right there, you know, and I don't think I'm going to be coming down, especially during FIFA.
0: Now, if you're thinking, hey, I'm going to avoid driving, take the TTC instead. Heads up if you're riding the Rocket from the west end of town. Line 2 has a shutdown between Jane and Ossington for the weekend for track work. There are shuttle buses running instead between those two stations. As for GO trains, Lakeshore West, also the west side, a bit of a trouble there too. There will be no service between Aldershot and Mimico, buses serving some of those stations in the interim this weekend. The entire Barrie GO line is shut down this weekend as well. 11 stations out of service. That includes Downsview, which could see a lot of concert goers from the north trying to get into town to see Bruno Mars' final show tomorrow night. Now, let's head back into town. Community advocates, healthcare workers, musicians, and concerned residents gathering today for a rally, as well as a noisy concert, as we've heard, to oppose the closure of supervised consumption sites, not just in our city, but around the province. We're joined now by CP24's Melissa Duggan. And Melissa, I'm sure it's a lot easier to speak now that you're outside. It was very loud last we spoke because of they were playing Rage Against the Machine, perhaps a little poignant there.
4: Yeah, that concert just wrapping up just moments ago, Andrew, the rally as well. This bringing different community members together, harm reduction advocates together. They're taking a very firm stance. And listen, we have heard from this group before. They have been very vocal in their opposition to the provincial government's plans set for June 13th to close two supervised consumption sites here in Toronto, more across the province. And those two here in Toronto, just steps really from where we are. We are at the Metropolitan United Church, which is at Church and Queen Street. These two sites we're talking about, the Moss Park site, which is at Sherbourne and Queen, and the Fred Victor Supervised Consumption site, which is at Jarvis and Queen. So again, both of those slated to close next month. And this is on top of previous closures that we have also told you about before. This is previously when the province passed a law that prevented these consumption sites to be within a certain distance of schools and daycare. So this on top of that. And once they are closed, that's going to leave just three privately funded supervised consumption sites. And what we're hearing from advocates today is that this move, once again, it is going to cost lives. They insist that these supervised consumption sites do not provide drugs. Instead, they have medically trained staff on hand to supervise the use of drugs. So if anyone is happening to experience an overdose, these professionals can step in, can save lives. Their message today is stay open, stay alive. I want to share more of their message as well.
5: We have lost an opportunity to save lives. And that it is as a result of ill-advised policy direction that is not based on evidence. In fact, it is contrary to what the government's own medical officer of health has had directed back in 2023, and even after a review that was done that in fact had recommended more investment in consumption treatment services, not less.
6: The two sites, the Moss Park Consumption Treatment Service and Fred Victor, are two of the highest volume sites in the entire city, especially following the closure of the works. So we are talking about hundreds of visitors a day that won't have access to a supervised place to use drugs out of the public eye. So what's going to happen? Not sure. We're going to find out real soon.
4: You know, something that I asked Sarah there, the supervisor at the Moss Park consumption site, what her fear is come June 14th, the day after these sites close. And she says, you know, right now, these sites aren't operating on Sundays. And the fear that they experience is who may not have survived that day when they reopen again on Monday to find out that the clientele that they usually see might not be arriving as expected. So they fear that more lives will be lost when you have this prolonged closure, this indefinite closure, according to the province. I want to share what we're also hearing from the province, you know, some of their reasoning behind these closures. What we're hearing from the premier, what we're hearing from the health minister, they're saying that instead of giving people tools to use harmful illegal drugs, our government is helping people break the tragic cycle of drug addiction by making record investments in more mental health and wraparound supports. That includes heart hubs. And that is a different philosophy, these heart hubs that operate compared to the ones that are operating right now, an abstinence-based model known as homelessness and addiction recovery treatment centers. They do provide other connections to different services that people in need can seek out. But what we're hearing from advocates here today, Andrew, is that without this supervised consumption component, that people aren't going to survive. Back to you.
0: That's Melissa Duggan breaking down what these advocates say they need to save lives. Thank you, Melissa. Turning now to an annual fundraiser, the United fundraiser taking over city streets today. About 5,000 people raising funds for patient care as well as cancer research at the UHN, the University Health Network Foundation, hence, by the way, the spelling. The event included a 2-kilometer and 5-kilometer route beginning at Toronto General and the ending at Toronto Western Hospital.
7: Philanthropy makes the difference between quality and excellence in healthcare. It provides funding for innovation. It provides seed funding for research that allows us to be able to obtain grants and supporting our research. So really, if you think about it, philanthropy, it brings excellence in our clinical care and education, but it also helps us to cure disease.
8: This is actually our first year, all of us. I brought out actually all our friends here. And it's our first time doing it. We're so excited.
9: For him, he beat the cancer.
10: Yeah, I went through cancer a couple years ago, and it's just want to, you know, give back to a good cause and, you know, just be able to participate in whatever else to, as today as well. It's a good cause. I like it. I want to try it out.
11: I'm very proud to be here representing patients and survivors. I survived heart disease. I survived a stroke. And I survived a heart transplant 3.5 years ago. I'm proud to be here, proud to be walking with this community and being a part of Toronto.
0: More than $1 million has been raised already just in this year's walk. Heading now to the 401, a single car crash on North America's busiest highway overnight, sending one person to hospital. It was, again, a single car crash happening roughly 2:30 in the morning in the collector lanes of the 401 near Victoria Park. As you can see, a violent ending to this with the car ending up in the ditch on the side of the road. Paramedics telling us that there was a person inside rushed to hospital with life-threatening injuries. That is the last word we've gotten. It's unclear if their condition is stabilized. Police, meantime, are investigating still and are hoping someone who was driving at that time who saw what happened will give them a call. Now to the Daily Bread Food Bank. Today it hosted its first ever open house, trying to show what happens to help Torontonians in need. Daily Bread has reported, and this stat, by the way, is almost 2 years old at this point, 1 in 10 people in the city of Toronto are relying on food banks. Daily Bread workers and also its network try to help. There's over 200 food programs that Daily Bread does do distribution for. As well, they have their distribution hub in Etobicoke. That's what you're seeing right now. That tries to help with food insecurity. We spoke not just with donors, but also the CEO, Neil Hetherington, today.
12: Well, just to see what's happening with the city and, what's going on. You know, people are suffering in many ways. It's not always their fault, but just came out to see what's happening and how we can make a difference, maybe.
13: Well, I've donated to it many times, and that's why I'm here. I want to see how it operates and what exactly you do and what's what, because I may be interested in being more active in this, but I don't really know exactly what it's about.
14: We do a lot to try to help our community. I sometimes make soup in a church basement that goes to a food bank that's supported by the Daily Bread Food Bank. We do other things, and that really opened my eyes to the network of people in this city, a lot backed by Daily Bread.
15: We are giving policy alternatives, housing at the city, at the provincial level, changes to ODSB, and then at the federal level, we want to make sure that the new thing that we're going after the Canada Disability Benefit, is we want to make rent that you pay a tax deductible. And that will help a tremendous number of low-income families. So there's something that can be done at all three levels of government, and there is something being done right now by volunteers feeding the need in the city, and by being this tremendous army of advocates who are going to change this country for good.
0: According to Daily Bread, 53% of just its clients reported missing a meal in the last month to pay for something else. You're watching Toronto's breaking news, CP24, your top stories when we return.
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0: Downy Light adds a subtle fresh scent to your wash. It doesn't overwhelm, like
1: it's maple bacon musk.
0: Downy Light is a balanced, nature-inspired scent that's gentle on skin to breathe life into your laundry.
2: Lotto Max now has more chances to win?
3: Oh, yeah. Like up to 90 new prizes of $100,000 on every draw.
2: Yeah, right. And aliens exist.
4: Believe it.
5: We're just 2 weeks away now from the FIFA World Cup coming to Toronto. And we also know now who's going to be representing Team Canada. CTV's Heather Wright has more on who made the cut. Also, the question around injuries, particularly with the captain within this squad.
6: A once-in-a-lifetime opportunity to play for Canada in Canada at a World Cup. 26 men named to Canada's roster tonight. 3 keepers, 9 defenders, 10 midfielders, and 4 strikers. The best squad, according to coach Jesse Marsh, this country has ever fielded.
7: We have really our best group of 26 players that this country has ever assembled at any one time. And of course, they're not, are all of them right now at full 100%? No, but they're close. And we're excited about this team.
6: Injuries have been a major factor for this team, with some of Canada's top players dealing with everything from broken bones to hamstring strains.
8: Steps inside, is put in by Schaffelberg.
6: Among those trying to battle back from injury, Jacob Schaffelberg, who had a breakout tournament at Copa America, crediting his hometown of Port Williams, Nova Scotia, with getting him here.
9: It takes a village to raise someone, so I think that every single person in that village did their part to help me get to where I am today.
6: The biggest injury question mark hangs over team captain Alphonso Davies, who injured his hamstring earlier this month. Marsh says the roster was picked with injuries in mind, but also with the anticipation that even if not everyone is ready for the opening match against Bosnia and Herzegovina, they will be for game 2 against Qatar.
7: Everyone should be prepared to be ready to perform around the Bosnia match, and then certainly in the week in the lead up to the Qatar match should be ready to go.
6: 3 keepers were named to this squad, Dane St. Clair, Maxime Crépeau, and Owen Goodman, though we still don't know who will earn the top job.
10: We're both mature enough to understand our role for the team. Whatever the decision is, we understand that we'll be here for one another and for the team on and off the field.
11: And this team will play 2 friendlies before the World Cup officially gets underway. Uzbekistan on Monday, Ireland next Friday, with Canada opening its tournament here at Toronto Stadium on June 12th. Heather Wright, CTV News, Toronto.
5: And thank you, Heather. Now, Toronto Police also getting ready for World Cup with some training exercises. We have been seeing not just the Mountain Unit, but the Public Order Unit practicing crowd control work at the Toronto Police College in Etobicoke. Police also showing off a bomb disposal device among the many they say they have. Now, the Chief of Police says that the World Cup is going to be the largest deployment of police officers in TPS history.
12: What we have here is what we call a remote mobile investigator, but it's a robot. It's built for bomb disposal and CBRNE disposal. Right now, we have a suspicious package in the back of the vehicle, which, as you guys have seen, the I-Corps will open the car door and then extract the package. In the event that we can't extract it, we do have ways of getting it out. We're not going to show you today, but in the event that happens, it has to happen. But yeah, the robot will just reach in, pluck the package out, and take it to a safe location where we can dispose of it.
5: The FIFA World Cup kicks off in Toronto June the 12th. But before that, Canadian icon Bryan Adams among the headliners for the Countdown concert, not just in Toronto, but there's several others. Let's talk about this one first.
13: Rolling, rolling, rolling with the punches.
5: Rolling with the punches and also making people smile. On June the 10th, there's going to be simultaneous concerts in Canada, but also the other 2 host countries, Mexico and the U.S., ahead of the opening match on the 11th. Now, Bryan Adams and Wyclef Jean are going to be the artists set to perform among those at the FIFA Fan Fest grounds at Fort York and the Bentway. You can get tickets. They are on sale now. Keep it here on CB24, though. When we come back, your biggest stories right ahead.

0: I'm Mayor Rick Maloney of Bracebridge. My weekend's best bet is the bike rodeo at the Muskoka Lumber Community Center. 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
1: Hi, everyone. I'm Steve Ferguson, the mayor of Prince Edward County. My weekend best bet is the play Silent Sky by Lauren Gunderson, playing right here behind me at the Andrew in Picton. Presented by Shatterbox Theater, this inspiring play tells the true story of astronomer Henrietta Leavitt and the group of women at the Harvard Observatory who mapped the stars by hand in the late 1800s and early 1900s. If you're looking for something inspiring, thought-provoking, and just a little bit magical, this play is for you. The show opened here last night and continues tonight until June 6, 2026. So be sure to grab your tickets soon.
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10: Closed captioning of this CP24 program is brought to you by Diamond and Diamond Lawyers, Canada's largest personal injury law firm with over $1 billion in total settlements.
0: All right, you want to avoid all that traffic trouble tomorrow? There's plenty of new movies to watch either at home on your couch or in theaters.
11: He has a hearing condition, but believe it or not, he's a virtuoso.
12: Virtuoso, huh?
11: Maybe you can inspire him.
13: Okay, thank you, Harry.
0: Let's start with Tuner, starring Leo Woodall and Dustin Hoffman. The plot surrounding a man with a condition that's left him with very sensitive hearing that impacts his daily life. He's able to tune pianos and make a living, but then his mother falls ill. But he turns to a life of crime as a safecracker, and then his condition becomes an asset.
14: Along the way, he meets a woman who is endangered by this. So what you have here is kind of a cross between a crime drama and a rom-com. You bang those together, as unlikely as it may seem, and you get something that feels new and fresh. Leo Woodall, really charming here. And of course, Dustin Hoffman brings that kind of rumpled warmth that he does so well to this as well. So I gave Tuner, which is now in theaters, 3.5 stars out of 5.
15: I found something.
16: Okay. What did you find?
15: The place.
0: Backrooms, meantime, is a man in a broken marriage whose furniture store is going out of business. He stumbles upon a portal, which turns out to be a series of interconnected rooms and endless tunnels. He then tells his therapist, and unlike APA guidance, she decides to join him in the maze.
17: Tiger was a training op, dress rehearsal for D-Day. Just that one mistake.
18: Ike, you have to stop doing this to yourself. What's done is done.
0: Pressure stars Brendan Fraser. He's Dwight Eisenhower in the lead up to D-Day, the decision to invade the beaches of Normandy or not. Well, we know what happened, but the question was around storms that could come in and make the invasion impossible, and it's up to Fraser to make the final call. Richard Krause says that he thinks that Fraser was slightly miscast. He gives it 2.5 out of 5 stars. You're watching Toronto's breaking news, CP24. We got your top stories here on your breaking news destination. 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

0: inside this church and also outside, a rally and concert opposing the closure of supervised consumption sites in our province. We'll give you the details. Among many events, because it's a busy weekend in Toronto. There's major events, concerts as well, road closures, though, major as well, and transit closures, major as well. And we'll take you inside the Daily Bread Food Bank, doing its first ever behind-the-scenes look at how donations get to people in need across our city. You're watching Toronto's breaking news, CP24. Good afternoon, I'm Andrew Brennan. Community advocates, healthcare workers, artists, as well as concerned residents have been gathering today, rallying and also raising not just a noise, but in a concert for a specific reason, to oppose the closure of supervised consumption sites in the province. CP24's Melissa Duggan was at that rally and concert, joining us live now. Now, Melissa, what were you able to hear from those that were participating?
1: Yeah, we heard from a number of speakers today here, Andrew, just talking about how the closure of these sites, which is just around the corner from here, how that is going to affect a community that's really in need right now. The name of this rally is Stay Open, Stay Alive. They fear that the closure of these supervised consumption sites means that lives will be lost. This happening inside the Metropolitan United Church here at Queen Anne Church. And the two sites that we're talking about that are set to close June 13th, they're just steps from here, really, at Queen and Sherbourne and Queen and Jarvis. The provincial government in March announced that these two sites, as well as others across the province, will be closed. This on top of other sites that had previously been closed under a different rule. Those sites weren't allowed to open because they were within a certain distance of schools and of daycares. What we're hearing from the province, why they want these centers to close, is that they say that instead of giving people tools to use harmful illegal drugs, our government is helping people break the tragic cycle of drug addiction by making record investments in more mental health and wraparound supports. That message coming from the province's health minister, from the premier as well. They're investing in what's being called heart hubs instead, homelessness and addiction recovery treatment hubs, an abstinence-based model. Now, what the current supervised consumption sites offer, which these hubs, these heart hubs do not, is an opportunity for people to use their own drugs. Drugs are not provided to them, but instead they're able to use them with medically trained staff watching over, so they could step in if someone's having an overdose and save lives. It's that life-saving measure they fear won't be provided to people in need, and they fear that means more people will die from overdoses. Here's more of what we're hearing from harm reduction advocates.
2: What we have seen is that folks who once used those services that we operated are now outside using in public spaces, using unsafely. We have responded to overdose events outside in undignified conditions. We have seen community members taking pictures of people who are in various states of health distress and posting those publicly as a way to shame and blame for keeping, quote-unquote, neighborhoods unsafe.
3: My fears for June 14th is a similar fear to every day that we're closed. We're always closed on a Sunday. And, you know, there's times when we

0: hold our breath to see who's alive and who's not. So the fear is that people are going to feel abandoned. People might be in need of support and health care and life-saving services, and they may not be able to get it in time.
1: Once these two supervised consumption sites in Toronto close on June 13th, that leaves three other supervised consumption sites which are not funded by the province, independently funded. Those three are. So the province taking these steps swiftly. And we've heard from this group, Andrew, time and time again, like those harm reduction advocates we heard from there, really making their case, making their voices heard, making a very strong stance. They do not want these closures to happen. Back to you.
2: That's Melissa Duggan. Thanks for going to the concert and letting us know what people were saying inside. Thank you, Melissa. Now, as this was one event happening, there are even bigger ones happening around town. But a heads up for drivers trying to get to them. The DVP and a big portion of the Gardiner Expressway is going to be closed all of tomorrow. The DVP and much of the Gardiner shutting down. That's from South Kingsway to the DVP, by the way, as of 2 a.m. overnight. This for the bike for brain health ride to raise money for dementia research, an important cause. Now, both highways are expected to be open by about 4 o'clock tomorrow afternoon. And we have been speaking with people in Liberty Village, one of the many neighborhoods that sometimes gets cut off because of having no access into the city, about how they are feeling right now.
3: I moved out of this neighborhood because it is chaos. The tips are stay home, walk. Walk anywhere you can. If you really have to leave, you have to plan ahead to get ahead of everything.
4: It's awful. You know, like really, I really feel for the people, and especially that are living in this area. Like my daughter lives in that building right there, you know, and I don't think I'm going to be coming down, especially during FIFA.
2: Now, if you were thinking, oh, I'll take the train into town instead, well, if you're riding the Rocket, keep in mind Line 2 of the TTC is shut down from Jane to Ossington for track work this weekend. There are shuttle buses running from those stations and serving the stations in between. On top of that, though, there's construction on the GO line for Lakeshore West this weekend, so no train service from Mimico to Aldershot. There are buses serving some stations along the route, but as for the Barrie GO line, there is no service at all this weekend. 11 stations out of service, including Downsview, which could impact many concertgoers coming from the north to the last Bruno concert show in Toronto tomorrow. Now, one thing that closed some streets today, again, for a good cause, was the annual We Walk United fundraiser taking over city streets. That included 5,000 participants walking to raise funds for patient care and cancer research at the UHN Foundation, the University Health Network, hence the spelling you see there. Now, the event includes a 2-kilometer and 5-kilometer route, the walk beginning at Toronto General, ending at Toronto Western Hospital.
5: Philanthropy makes the difference between quality and excellence in healthcare. It provides funding for innovation. It provides seed funding for research that allows us to be able to obtain grants and supporting our research. So really, if you think about it, philanthropy, it brings excellence in our clinical care and education, but it also helps us to cure disease.
6: This is actually our first year, all of us. I brought out actually all our friends here. It's our first time doing it. We're so excited.
7: For him, he beat the cancer.
8: Yeah, I went through cancer a couple years ago, and I just want to, you know, give back to a good cause and, you know, just be able to participate whatever else to, as today as well. It's a good cause. I like it. I want to try it out.
9: I'm very proud to be here representing patients and survivors. I survived heart disease. I survived a stroke. And I survived a heart transplant 3.5 years ago. I'm proud to be here, proud to be walking with this community and being a part of Toronto.
2: Already, just this year, more than $1 million has been raised during the walk. Keep it here on CB24. More news straight ahead. Stay with us.

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2: 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This is bigger than just me. 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
7: Welcome back. $1.3 million. That's what's raised in what was raised and what has been billed the country's largest cricket fundraiser. Hundreds of cricketers and cricket enthusiasts taking to Mississauga Celebration Square today to raise money and also awareness for the Princess Margaret Cancer Center. There are more than 50 teams taking part in this day-long event. Organizers say they're tapping into the growing popularity of the sport to support this cause.
8: We're taking this sport of cricket, which is the second fastest growing sport in Canada. We're combining it with cancer, which sadly is the number one disease affecting Canadians. And then we're inspiring people to fundraise to help make sure we change the outcomes for people who are diagnosed with cancer in the future. We, at Princess Margaret, we're trying to create a world free from the fear of cancer.
7: This is only the second year for this cricket fundraiser from Princess Margaret. Already, though, they're accepting team applications for next year. Turning now to an even bigger sport around the world than cricket. We're just 2 weeks away from Canada hosting the FIFA World Cup matches here in Toronto. And we now know who's going to be representing our country. CTV's Heather Wright has those details.
9: A once-in-a-lifetime opportunity to play for Canada in Canada at a World Cup. 26 men named to Canada's roster tonight. 3 keepers, 9 defenders, 10 midfielders, and 4 strikers. The best squad, according to coach Jesse Marsh, this country has ever fielded.
10: We have really our best group of 26 players that this country has ever assembled at any one time. And of course, they're not, are all of them right now at full 100%? No, but they're close. And we're excited about this team.
9: Injuries have been a major factor for this team, with some of Canada's top players dealing with everything from broken bones to hamstring strains.
11: Steps inside, is put in by Schaffelberg.
9: Among those trying to battle back from injury, Jacob Schaffelberg, who had a breakout tournament at Copa America, crediting his hometown of Port Williams, Nova Scotia, with getting him here.
12: It takes a village to raise someone, so I think that every single person in that village did their part to help me get to where I am today.
9: The biggest injury question mark hangs over team captain Alphonso Davies, who injured his hamstring earlier this month. Marsh says the roster was picked with injuries in mind, but also with the anticipation that even if not everyone is ready for the opening match against Bosnia and Herzegovina, they will be for game two against Qatar.
10: Everyone should be prepared to be ready to perform around the Bosnia match, and then certainly in the week in the lead up to the Qatar match should be ready to go.
9: Three keepers were named to this squad, Dane St. Clair, Maxime Crépeau, and Owen Goodman, though we still don't know who will earn the top job.
13: We're both mature enough to understand our role for the team. Whatever the decision is, we understand that we'll be here for one another and for the team on and off the field.
14: And this team will play two friendlies before the World Cup officially gets underway. Uzbekistan on Monday, Ireland next Friday, with Canada opening its tournament here at Toronto Stadium on June 12th. Heather Wright, CTV News, Toronto.
7: Thank you, Heather. Meantime, the Toronto Police conducting training for the upcoming World Cup matches. We had the Mounted Unit and Public Order Unit out practicing crowd control at the Toronto Police College in Etobicoke. Police also showing off, among other things, one of their bomb disposal services. The Chief, Myron Demke, has said that the World Cup will see the largest deployment of officers in TPS history.
15: We're fine-tuning our skills. It's something that we do daily because every situation we try to attempt, like we actually try to do the same thing and train to the same level each time. The scale and scope of this event is much, much larger, but the work that we do is pretty consistent across the board. It's like we respond the same way each and every time.
7: And I'm sure you don't need us to say this to you each and every time as well. The FIFA World Cup is kicking off in Toronto. You guessed it, still June the 12th. Meantime, Bryan Adams is going to be headlining a countdown concert in Toronto ahead of the World Cup.
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7: I mean, I would have preferred if they did everything I do it for you. That would have been my choice, but that's okay. Bryan Adams is a treasure all the same. On June the 10th, there will be simultaneous concerts in Canada, Mexico, and the U.S. ahead of the opening match the following day. So among those that are doing the Canadian show, Bryan Adams and Wyclef Jean are among the artists performing for the fan festival at Fort York and the Bentway. Tickets now on sale. Keep it here on CP24, though. In the interim, we got more news for you just after this.
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0: Canadian music legend Bruce Cockburn hitting the road this summer on an extensive tour, including a stop at Massey Hall in the fall. This comes as he's also gearing up to release a new album this fall. And joining us now to tell us what fans can expect, Bruce Cockburn. Thank you so much for being with us.
1: Thanks for having me. Nice to be with you.
0: So this is an extensive tour. There's 26 dates, and I'll tell you, I know that you tour a lot. Anytime I've looked to check, you're on tour. You haven't slowed down like many of your contemporaries have. What kind of show have you got planned for this fall?
1: Well, it's still a work in progress as far as what's exactly going to happen. I'm expecting to have a couple of people playing with me, so in contrast to a lot of the shows I've been doing in the last couple of years, it won't be solo. Between now and then, between now and October, there's a bunch of solo shows scattered all over the place. But the concentrated tour starts in October, and that'll have Jeff Pivar and Inger Nova with me. Jeff plays bass, and they both sing. So I'm looking forward to kind of having some vocal accompaniment, which I haven't had for a long time. So that'll be the big change, I guess.
0: And how do you deal with the stresses and physical challenges of moving around constantly?
1: I let everybody else do the work.
0: Smart.
1: Pretty much.
0: Let them do the heavy lifting.
1: Yeah, I mean, at this point in my life, energy has to be focused. I have to kind of keep track of it because, it's more limited than it used to be. I don't have trouble getting through the shows at all, but the days leading up to the shows are as free of stress as possible. There was a time when I used to tour with a bicycle and I'd go for bike rides wherever I was and kind of get to know the places. That doesn't happen now. But at the same time, the focus is where it should be, on the shows and on the sharing of experience with the audience that shows up. And to me, that's what it was always about anyway.
0: And Bruce, you're from Ottawa native, but you have a very strong connection with the city of Toronto. This is in many ways where your story began as a performer in the Yorkville in the 60s. What was that time like for you, the coffee house era?
1: Well, when I first encountered the Yorkville scene in Toronto, I was a guitar player in a band, and the atmosphere was, quite different than what it became once I was kind of more established as an acoustic performer, playing in places like the Riverboat. It wasn't that comfortable in the band era, not for any reason other than, lack of anything, or lack of everything, I should say. So, no money, no food, no good place to stay, and all that sort of stuff. And no friends, really, but other than the band members. But later on, Murray McLaughlin introduced me to the people in the folk scene in Toronto. We had met when he would come through Ottawa to play. And that gave me a kind of an in, and it suddenly, not exactly suddenly. With hindsight, it seems maybe sudden, but there was a build-up period where I was getting to know people and playing around in little gigs, and gradually people became aware of what I was doing and responded to it. So, lucky me.
0: It was a special time in music history.
1: It was. I mean, I think that's probably true of all of North America. I mean, I'm living in San Francisco now, and it was famous for the Haight-Ashbury scene back in that era. The Yorkville scene in Toronto was pretty much as fertile as what I have a sense of the San Francisco scene having been, but less known outside of Toronto, except for some people. Neil Young got started then, for instance, and numerous other artists. But there was a weird kind of scene. It felt like a fermenting vat, actually, at the time. It felt like something was happening, but you know, nobody was too sure what that meant in terms of your own experience. So, you know, it was all wait and see, or it was like, whoa, that's weird. There was plenty of that's weird, but it was a learning period too. So, you know, you tried all these different things. You learned to play different kinds of things, and the band period that I was in for, you know, the half decade before that, like from mid-60s onward, was really the kind of a major learning period for me. So playing in all these different bands and trying to write songs for the different bands, and you know, it crystallized by the end of the decade into you know, a set of intentions around kind of being who I am and sharing that with people.
0: Well, it's always nice to have you come back to the city. You're performing at Massey Hall on mm-hmm. October 17th. So thanks for keeping us in mind and continuing to visit regularly. We appreciate your time.
1: It's a great place to come to. Toronto's a great city, so it's always good to come back.
0: All right. Thanks for your time. That's Bruce Coburn. His show is at Massey Hall in Toronto on October 17th. And this is Toronto's breaking news. CP24. We'll have more news straight ahead. Stay with us.

0: ready to kick off the season. To cheer on your team. Woo! To wear your colors.
1: Come on!
0: Get ready to
1: go!
0: A new season of The Amazing Race Canada, coming this summer to CTV and Crave.
2: 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Hey, Dad. Is Mom with you?
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8: 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Wines of Ontario.

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2: 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Because this province doesn't just sit back, we build. That's how we protect Ontario.

0: A rally is happening right now, as well as inside of this church, a concert to oppose the closure of supervised consumption sites in our province. We'll take you there. An investigation underway. A man fatally shot just steps from getting into his front door in North York. We have details for you just ahead. And another shooting on the opposite side of town. A man fights for his life today after being shot in Leslieville last night. The latest on the police and investigation coming up as well. You're watching Toronto's Breaking News CP24. I'm Andrew Brennan. Thank you as always for joining us. Let's get to your top story. Breaking news this hour. Emergency crews are on scene right now after a truck rolled over at Billy Bishop Airport. We can give you a look from the scene. As you can see, just center right of your screen, you can see that tanker truck rolled over not far from a plane and near the runway as well. It's still unclear if anyone was injured, although we have been told at latest from police and fire, there appears to be no reports of injuries or charges laid. That coming from Toronto Police. Police in the last few minutes. Hazmat crews have been called in for the cleanup. The cause is still unclear as to what made this tanker truck ultimately roll over. And by the way, when it comes to airport operations, looking at the GTAA's website for Billy Bishop, there are about a half dozen departures slightly delayed, but most of the later flights are expected to go out on time. We will give you the updates on this developing story here on CP24 as they come in. Stay with us. Meantime, we're hearing more from police about a fatal overnight shooting in North York. Officers called to Shepherd and Magellan east of Jane Street around 10:15 p.m., finding a man 27 years old who had been shot mere steps from his front door. He was brought to hospital with life-threatening injuries and sadly pronounced dead overnight. Police did give an update this afternoon.
1: We are very, very early in this investigation. We are currently looking for three suspects traveling in a dark-colored vehicle. There are officers in the area canvassing for video right now. Given the limited suspect description, we're asking for any witnesses or any members of the public that were in that area last night at 10 o'clock that may have been traveling in a vehicle or walking, that may have seen or heard anything.
0: Anyone with information is urged to contact Toronto Police's 31 Division at 808-3100 or contact Crime Stoppers anonymously, the number 1-888-222-TIPS. Now to Peel Police. Its explosive disposal unit was on scene after a military artifact was found in a backyard in Mississauga. This happening and uncovered near Elmwood and Lakeshore. Police saying a preliminary assessment suggests that the device was a smoke canister that would not produce shrapnel. However, as a precaution, residents around the area were told to shelter in place or evacuate. Police say the device is now safely disposed of. It's going to be a bit of a challenging day to drive in and out of town tomorrow. Heads up for the DVP and much of the Gardiner Expressway. It's going to be closed tomorrow. In fact, all of the DVP and everything west or east, I should say, of South Kingsway for the Gardiner all the way to the DVP is going to be shut down overnight as of 2 a.m. This for a good cause, the Bike for Brain Health ride to raise money for dementia research. Both highways are expected to be open by 4 p.m. tomorrow. We did speak with people in Liberty Village, often those who get stuck in their homes and in their area when big closures like this happen, and many not enthused.
2: I moved out of this neighborhood because it is chaos. The tips are stay home, walk. Walk anywhere you can. If you really have to leave, you have to plan ahead to get ahead of everything.
3: It's awful. You know, like really, I really feel for the people, and especially that are living in this area. Like my daughter lives in that building right there, you know, and I don't think I'm going to be coming down, especially during FIFA.
0: Now, if you're thinking, hey, I'm going to avoid driving, take the TTC instead. Heads up if you're riding the Rocket from the west end of town. Line 2 has a shutdown between Jane and Ossington for the weekend for track work. There are shuttle buses running instead between those two stations. As for GO trains, Lakeshore West, also the west side, a bit of a trouble there too. There will be no service between Aldershot and Mimico. Buses serving some of those stations in the interim this weekend. The entire Barrie GO line is shut down this weekend as well. 11 stations out of service. That includes Downsview, which could see a lot of concert goers from the north trying to get into town to see Bruno Mars' final show tomorrow night. Now, let's head back into town. Community advocates, healthcare workers, musicians, and concerned residents gathering today for a rally, as well as a noisy concert, as we've heard, to oppose the closure of supervised consumption sites, not just in our city, but around the province. We're joined now by CP24's Melissa Duggan. And Melissa, I'm sure it's a lot easier to speak now that you're outside. It was very loud last we spoke because of they were playing Rage Against the Machine, perhaps a little poignant there.
4: Yeah, that concert just wrapping up just moments ago, Andrew, the rally as well. This bringing different community members together, harm reduction advocates together. They're taking a very firm stance. And listen, we have heard from this group before. They have been very vocal in their opposition to the provincial government's plans set for June 13th to close two supervised consumption sites here in Toronto, more across the province. And those two here in Toronto, just steps really from where we are. We are at the Metropolitan United Church, which is at Church and Queen Street. These two sites we're talking about, the Moss Park site, which is at Sherbourne and Queen, and the Fred Victor Supervised Consumption site, which is at Jarvis and Queen. So again, both of those slated to close next month. And this is on top of previous closures that we have also told you about before. This is previously when the province passed a law that prevented these consumption sites to be within a certain distance of schools and daycare. So this on top of that. And once they are closed, that's going to leave just three privately funded supervised consumption sites. And what we're hearing from advocates today is that this move, once again, it is going to cost lives. They insist that these supervised consumption sites do not provide drugs. Instead, they have medically trained staff on hand to supervise the use of drugs. So if anyone is happening to experience an overdose, these professionals can step in, can save lives. Their message today is stay open, stay alive. I want to share more of their message as well.
5: We have lost an opportunity to save lives. And that it is as a result of ill-advised policy direction that is not based on evidence. In fact, it is contrary to what the government's own medical officer of health has had directed back in 2023, and even after a review that was done that in fact had recommended more investment in consumption treatment services, not less.
6: The two sites, the Moss Park Consumption Treatment Service and Fred Victor, are two of the highest volume sites in the entire city, especially following the closure of the works. So we are talking about hundreds of visitors a day that won't have access to a supervised place to use drugs out of the public eye. So what's going to happen? I'm not sure. We're going to find out real soon.
4: You know, something that I asked Sarah there, a supervisor at the Moss Park consumption site, what her fear is come June 14th, the day after these sites close. And she says, you know, right now, these sites aren't operating on Sundays. And the fear that they experience is who may not have survived that day when they reopen again on Monday to find out that the clientele that they usually see might not be arriving as expected. So they fear that more lives will be lost when you have this prolonged closure, this indefinite closure, reporting to the province. I want to share what we're also hearing from the province, you know, some of their reasoning behind these closures. What we're hearing from the premier, what we're hearing from the health minister, they're saying that instead of giving people tools to use harmful illegal drugs, our government is helping people break the tragic cycle of drug addiction by making record investments in more mental health and wraparound supports. That includes heart hubs. And that is a different philosophy, these heart hubs that operate compared to the ones that are operating right now, an abstinence-based model known as homelessness and addiction recovery treatment centers. They do provide other connections to different services that people in need can seek out. But what we're hearing from advocates here today, Andrew, is that without this supervised consumption component, that people aren't going to survive. Back to you.
0: That's Melissa Duggan breaking down what these advocates say they need to save lives. Thank you, Melissa. Turning now to an annual fundraiser, the United fundraiser taking over city streets today. About 5,000 people raising funds for patient care as well as cancer research at the UHN, the University Health Network Foundation, hence, by the way, the spelling. The event included a 2-kilometer and 5-kilometer route beginning at Toronto General and the ending at Toronto Western Hospital.
7: Philanthropy makes the difference between quality and excellence in healthcare. It provides funding for innovation. It provides seed funding for research that allows us to be able to obtain grants and supporting our research. So really, if you think about it, philanthropy, it brings excellence in our clinical care and education, but it also helps us to cure disease.
8: This is actually our first year, all of us. I brought out actually all our friends here. And it's our first time doing it. We're so excited.
9: For him, he beat the cancer.
10: Yeah, I went through cancer a couple years ago, and I just want to, you know, give back to a good cause and, you know, just be able to participate in everyone else too, as today as well. It's a good cause. I like it. I want to try it out.
11: I'm very proud to be here representing patients and survivors. I survived heart disease. I survived a stroke, and I survived a heart transplant 3.5 years ago. I'm proud to be here, proud to be walking with this community and being a part of Toronto.
0: More than $1 million has been raised already just in this year's walk. Heading now to the 401, a single car crash on North America's busiest highway overnight, sending one person to hospital. It was, again, a single car crash happening roughly 2:30 in the morning in the collector lanes of the 401 near Victoria Park. As you can see, a violent ending to this with the car ending up in the ditch on the side of the road. Paramedics telling us that there was a person inside rushed to hospital with life-threatening injuries. That is the last word we've gotten. It's unclear if their condition is stabilized. Police, meantime, are investigating still and are hoping someone who was driving at that time, who saw what happened, will give them a call. Now to the Daily Bread Food Bank. Today it hosted its first ever open house, trying to show what happens to help Torontonians in need. Daily Bread has reported, and this stat, by the way, is almost 2 years old at this point, 1 in 10 people in the city of Toronto are relying on food banks. Daily Bread workers and also its network try to help. There's over 200 food programs that Daily Bread does do distribution for. As well, they have their distribution hub in Etobicoke. That's what you're seeing right now. That tries to help with food insecurity. We spoke not just with donors, but also the CEO, Neil Hetherington, today.
12: Well, just to see what's happening with the city and, what's going on. You know, people are suffering in many ways. It's not always their fault, but just came out to see what's happening and how we can make a difference, maybe.
13: Well, I've donated to it many times, and that's why I'm here. I want to see how it operates and what exactly you do and what's what, because I may be interested in being more active in this, but I don't really know exactly what it's about.
14: We do a lot to try to help our community. I sometimes make soup in a church basement that goes to a food bank that's supported by the Daily Bread Food Bank. We do other things, and that really opened my eyes to the network of people in this city, a lot backed by Daily Bread.
15: We are giving policy alternatives, housing at the city, at the provincial level, changes to ODSB, and then at the federal level, we want to make sure that the new thing that we're going after the Canada Disability Benefit, is we want to make rent that you pay a tax deductible. And that will help a tremendous number of low-income families. So there's something that can be done at all three levels of government, and there is something being done right now by volunteers feeding the need in the city, and by being this tremendous army of advocates who are going to change this country for good.
0: According to Daily Bread, 53% of just its clients reported missing a meal in the last month to pay for something else. You're watching Toronto's breaking news, CP24, your top stories when we return.
16: 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Honestly, nothing good.
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22: Use

0: We're just 2 weeks away now from the FIFA World Cup coming to Toronto. And we also know now who's going to be representing Team Canada. CTV's Heather Wright has more on who made the cut. Also, the question around injuries, particularly with the captain within this squad.
1: A once-in-a-lifetime opportunity to play for Canada in Canada at a World Cup. 26 men named to Canada's roster tonight. 3 keepers, 9 defenders, 10 midfielders, and 4 strikers. The best squad, according to coach Jesse Marsh, this country has ever fielded.
2: We have really our best group of 26 players that this country has ever assembled at any one time. And of course, they're not, are all of them right now at full 100%? No, but they're close. And we're excited about this team.
1: Injuries have been a major factor for this team, with some of Canada's top players dealing with everything from broken bones to hamstring strains.
3: Steps inside, is put in by Schaffelberg.
1: Among those trying to battle back from injury, Jacob Schaffelberg, who had a breakout tournament at Copa America, crediting his hometown of Port Williams, Nova Scotia, with getting him here.
4: It takes a village to raise someone, so I think that every single person in that village did their part to help me get to where I am today.
1: The biggest injury question mark hangs over team captain Alphonso Davies, who injured his hamstring earlier this month. Marsh says the roster was picked with injuries in mind, but also with the anticipation that even if not everyone is ready for the opening match against Bosnia and Herzegovina, they will be for game 2 against Qatar.
2: Everyone should be prepared to be ready to perform around the Bosnia match, and then certainly in the week in the lead up to the Qatar match should be ready to go.
1: 3 keepers were named to this squad, Dane St. Clair, Maxime Crépeau, and Owen Goodman. Though we still don't know who will earn the top job.
5: We're both mature enough to understand our role for the team. Whatever the decision is, we understand that we'll be here for one another and for the team on and off the field.
6: And this team will play 2 friendlies before the World Cup officially gets underway. Uzbekistan on Monday, Ireland next Friday, with Canada opening its tournament here at Toronto Stadium on June 12th. Heather Wright, CTV News, Toronto.
0: And thank you, Heather. Now, Toronto Police also getting ready for World Cup with some training exercises. We have been seeing not just the Mountain Unit, but the Public Order Unit practicing crowd control work at the Toronto Police College in Etobicoke. Police also showing off a bomb disposal device among the many they say they have. Now, the Chief of Police says that the World Cup is going to be the largest deployment of police officers in TPS history.
7: What we have here is what we call as a remote mobile investigator, but it's a robot. It's built for bomb disposal and CBRNE disposal. Right now, we have a suspicious package in the back of the vehicle, which, as you guys have seen, the I-Corps will open the car door and then extract the package. In the event that we can extract it, we do have ways of getting it out. We're not going to show you today, but in the event that happens, it has to happen. But yeah, the robot will just reach in, pluck the package out, and take it to a safe location where we can dispose of it.
0: The FIFA World Cup kicks off in Toronto June the 12th. But before that, Canadian icon Bryan Adams among the headliners for the Countdown concert, not just in Toronto, but there's several others. Let's talk about this one first.
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0: Rolling with the punches and also making people smile. On June the 10th, there's going to be simultaneous concerts in Canada, but also the other 2 host countries, Mexico and the U.S., ahead of the opening match on the 11th. Now, Bryan Adams and Wyclef Jean are going to be the artists set to perform among those at the FIFA Fan Fest grounds at Fort York and the Bentway. You can get tickets. They are on sale now. Keep it here on CB24, though. When we come back, your biggest stories right ahead.

0: I'm Mayor Rick Maloney of Bracebridge. My weekend's best bet is the bike rodeo at the Muskoka Lumber Community Center. 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
1: Everyone, I'm Steve Ferguson, the mayor of Prince Edward County. My weekend best bet is the play Silent Sky by Lauren Gunderson, playing right here behind me at the Andrew in Picton. Presented by Shatterbox Theater, this inspiring play tells the true story of astronomer Henrietta Leavitt and the group of women at the Harvard Observatory who mapped the stars by hand in the late 1800s and early 1900s. If you're looking for something inspiring, thought-provoking, and just a little bit magical, this play is for you. The show opened here last night and continues tonight until June 6th, 2026. So be sure to grab your tickets soon.
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17: All right, you want to avoid all that traffic trouble tomorrow? There's plenty of new movies to watch either at home on your couch or in theaters.
18: He has a hearing condition, but believe it or not, he's a virtuoso.
19: Virtuoso, huh?
18: Maybe you can inspire him.
5: Okay, thank you, Harry.
17: Let's start with Tuner, starring Leo Woodall and Dustin Hoffman. The plot surrounding a man with a condition that's left him with very sensitive hearing that impacts his daily life. He's able to tune pianos and make a living, but then his mother falls ill. But he turns to a life of crime as a safecracker, and then his condition becomes an asset.
4: Along the way, he meets a woman who is endangered by this. So what you have here is kind of a cross between a crime drama and a rom-com. You bang those together, as unlikely as it may seem, and you get something that feels new and fresh. Leo Woodall, really charming here. And of course, Dustin Hoffman brings that kind of rumpled warmth that he does so well to this as well. So I gave Tuner, which is now in theaters, 3.5 stars out of 5.
8: I found something.
11: Okay. What did you find?
8: The place.
17: Backrooms, meantime, is a man in a broken marriage whose furniture store is going out of business. He stumbles upon a portal, which turns out to be a series of interconnected rooms and endless tunnels. He then tells his therapist, and unlike APA guidance, she decides to join him in the maze.
10: Tiger was a training op, dress rehearsal for D-Day.
6: It's the one mistake.
11: Ike, you have to stop doing this to yourself. What's done is done.
17: Pressure stars Brendan Fraser. He's Dwight Eisenhower in the lead up to D-Day, the decision to invade the beaches of Normandy or not. Well, we know what happened, but the question was around storms that could come in and make the invasion impossible, and it's up to Fraser to make the final call. Richard Krause says that he thinks that Fraser was slightly miscast. He gives it 2.5 out of 5 stars. You're watching Toronto's breaking news, CP24. We got your top stories here on your breaking news destination. 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

0: inside this church and also outside, a rally and concert opposing the closure of supervised consumption sites in our province. We'll give you the details. Among many events, because it's a busy weekend in Toronto. There's major events, concerts as well. Road closures, though, major as well. And transit closures, major as well. And we'll take you inside the Daily Bread Food Bank, doing its first ever behind-the-scenes look at how donations get to people in need across our city. You're watching Toronto's breaking news, CP24. Good afternoon. I'm Andrew Brennan. Community advocates, healthcare workers, artists, as well as concerned residents have been gathering today, rallying and also raising not just a noise, but in a concert for a specific reason, to oppose the closure of supervised consumption sites in the province. CP24's Melissa Duggan was at that rally and concert, joining us live now. Now, Melissa, what were you able to hear from those that were participating?
1: Yeah, we heard from a number of speakers today here, Andrew, just talking about how the closure of these sites, which is just around the corner from here, how that is going to affect a community that's really in need right now. The name of this rally is Stay Open, Stay Alive. They fear that the closure of these supervised consumption sites means that lives will be lost. This happening inside the Metropolitan United Church here at Queen and Church. And the two sites that we're talking about that are set to close June 13th, they're just steps from here, really, at Queen and Sherbourne and Queen and Jarvis. The provincial government in March announced that these two sites, as well as others across the province, will be closed. This on top of other sites that had previously been closed under a different rule. Those sites weren't allowed to open because they were within a certain distance of schools and of daycares. What we're hearing from the province, why they want these centers to close, is that they say that instead of giving people tools to use harmful illegal drugs, our government is helping people break the tragic cycle of drug addiction by making record investments in more mental health and wraparound supports. That message coming from the province's health minister, from the premier as well. They're investing in what's being called heart hubs instead, homelessness and addiction recovery treatment hubs, an abstinence-based model. Now, what the current supervised consumption sites offer, which these hubs, these heart hubs, do not, is an opportunity for people to use their own drugs. Drugs are not provided to them, but instead they're able to use them with medically trained staff watching over, so they could step in if someone's having an overdose and save lives. It's that life-saving measure they fear won't be provided to people in need, and they fear that means more people will die from overdoses. And here's more of what we're hearing from harm reduction advocates.
2: What we have seen is that folks who once used those services that we operated are now outside, using in public spaces, using unsafely. We have responded to overdose events outside in undignified conditions. We have seen community members taking pictures of people who are in various states of health distress and posting those publicly as a way to shame and blame for keeping, quote-unquote, neighborhoods unsafe.
3: My fears for June 14th is a similar fear to every day that we're closed. We're always closed on a Sunday. And, you know, there's times when we hold our breath to see who's alive and who's not. So the fear is that people are going to feel abandoned. People might be in need of support and health care and life-saving services, and they may not be able to get it in time.
1: Once these two supervised consumption sites in Toronto close on June 13th, that leaves three other supervised consumption sites which are not funded by the province, independently funded. Those three are. So the province taking these steps swiftly, and we've heard from this group, Andrew, time and time again, like those harm reduction advocates we heard from there, really making their case, making their voices heard, making a very strong stance. They

0: do not want these closures to happen. Back to you.
1: That's Melissa Duggan. Thanks for going to the concert and letting us know what people were saying inside. Thank you, Melissa. Now, as this was one event happening, there are even bigger ones happening around town. But a heads up for drivers trying to get to them. The DVP and a big portion of the Gardiner Expressway is going to be closed all of tomorrow. The DVP and much of the Gardiner shutting down. That's from South Kingsway to the DVP, by the way, as of 2 a.m. overnight. This for the bike for Brain Health ride to raise money for dementia research, an important cause. Now, both highways are expected to be open by about 4 o'clock tomorrow afternoon. And we have been speaking with people in Liberty Village, one of the many neighborhoods that sometimes gets cut off because of having no access into the city, about how they are feeling right now.
2: I moved out of this neighborhood because it is chaos. The tips are stay home, walk. Walk anywhere you can. If you really have to leave, you have to plan ahead to get ahead of everything.
3: It's awful. You know, like really, I really feel for the people, and especially that are living in this area. Like my daughter lives in that building right there, you know, and I don't think I'm going to be coming down, especially during FIFA.
1: Now, if you were thinking, oh, I'll take the train into town instead, well, if you're riding the Rocket, keep in mind Line 2 of the TTC is shut down from Jane to Ossington for track work this weekend. There are shuttle buses running from those stations and serving the stations in between. On top of that, though, there's construction on the GO line for Lakeshore West this weekend, so no train service from Mimico to Aldershot. There are buses serving some stations along the route, but as for the Barrie GO line, there is no service at all this weekend. 11 stations out of service, including Downsview, which could impact many concertgoers coming from the north to the last Bruno concert show in Toronto tomorrow. Now, one thing that closed some streets today, again, for a good cause, was the annual We Walk United fundraiser taking over city streets. That included 5,000 participants walking to raise funds for patient care and cancer research at the UHN Foundation, the University Health Network, hence the spelling you see there. Now, the event includes a 2-kilometer and 5-kilometer route, the walk beginning at Toronto General, ending at Toronto Western Hospital.
0: Philanthropy makes the difference between quality and excellence in healthcare. It provides funding for innovation. It provides seed funding for research that allows us to be able to obtain grants and supporting our research. So really, if you think about it, philanthropy, it brings excellence in our clinical care and education, but it also helps us to cure disease.
4: This is actually our first year, all of us. I brought out actually all our friends here. And it's our first time doing it. We're so excited.
5: For him, he beat the cancer.
6: Yeah, I went through cancer a couple years ago, and I just want to, you know, give back to a good cause and, you know, just be able to participate in everyone else today as well. It's a good cause. I like it. I want to try it out.
7: I'm very proud to be here representing patients and survivors. I survived heart disease. I survived a stroke. And I survived a heart transplant 3.5 years ago. I'm proud to be here, proud to be walking with this community and being a part of Toronto.
1: Already, just this year, more than $1 million has been raised during the walk. Keep it here on CB24. 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Stay with us.

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0: Welcome back. $1.3 million. That's what's raised in what was raised and what has been billed the country's largest cricket fundraiser. Hundreds of cricketers and cricket enthusiasts taking to Mississauga Celebration Square today to raise money and also awareness for the Princess Margaret Cancer Center. There are more than 50 teams taking part in this day-long event. Organizers say they're tapping into the growing popularity of the sport to support this cause.
1: We're taking this sport of cricket, which is the second fastest growing sport in Canada. We're combining it with cancer, which sadly is the number one disease affecting Canadians. And then we're inspiring people to fundraise to help make sure we change the outcomes for people who are diagnosed with cancer in the future. We at Princess Margaret, we're trying to create a world free from the fear of cancer.
0: This is only the second year for this cricket fundraiser for Princess Margaret. Already, though, they're accepting team applications for next year. Turning now to an even bigger sport around the world than cricket. We're just 2 weeks away from Canada hosting the FIFA World Cup matches here in Toronto. And we now know who's going to be representing our country. CTV's Heather Wright has those details.
2: A once-in-a-lifetime opportunity to play for Canada in Canada at a World Cup. 26 men named to Canada's roster tonight. 3 keepers, 9 defenders, 10 midfielders, and 4 strikers. The best squad, according to coach Jesse Marsh, this country has ever fielded.
3: We have really our best group of 26 players that this country has ever assembled at any one time. And of course, they're not, are all of them right now at full 100%? No, but they're close. And we're excited about this team.
2: Injuries have been a major factor for this team, with some of Canada's top players dealing with everything from broken bones to hamstring strains.
4: Steps inside, is put in by Schaffelberg.
2: Among those trying to battle back from injury, Jacob Schaffelberg, who had a breakout tournament at Copa America, crediting his hometown of Port Williams, Nova Scotia, with getting him here.
5: It takes a village to raise someone, so I think that every single person in that village did their part to help me get to where I am today.
2: The biggest injury question mark hangs over team captain Alfonso Davies, who injured his hamstring earlier this month. Marsh says the roster was picked with injuries in mind, but also with the anticipation that even if not everyone is ready for the opening match against Bosnia and Herzegovina, they will be for game 2 against Qatar.
3: Everyone should be prepared to be ready to perform around the Bosnia match, and then certainly in the week in the lead up to the Qatar match should be ready to go.
2: 3 keepers were named to this squad, Dane St. Clair, Maxime Crépeau, and Owen Goodman, though we still don't know who will earn the top job.
6: We're both mature enough to understand our role for the team. Whatever the decision is, we understand that we'll be here for one another and for the team on and off the field.
7: And this team will play 2 friendlies before the World Cup officially gets underway. Uzbekistan on Monday, Ireland next Friday, with Canada opening its tournament here at Toronto Stadium on June 12th. Heather Wright, CTV News, Toronto.
0: Thank you, Heather. Meantime, the Toronto Police conducting training for the upcoming World Cup matches. We had the Mounted Unit and Public Order Unit out practicing crowd control at the Toronto Police College in Etobicoke. Police also showing off, among other things, one of their bomb disposal services. The Chief, Myron Demke, has said that the World Cup will see the largest deployment of officers in TPS history.
8: We're fine-tuning our skills. It's something that we do daily because every situation we try to attempt, like we actually try to do the same thing, train to the same level each time. The scale and scope of this event is much, much larger, but the work that we do is pretty consistent across the board. It's like we respond the same way each and every time.
0: And I'm sure you don't need us to say this to you each and every time as well. The FIFA World Cup is kicking off in Toronto. You guessed it, still June the 12th. Meantime, Bryan Adams is going to be headlining a countdown concert in Toronto ahead of the World Cup.
9: Rolling, rolling, rolling with the punches.
0: I mean, I would have preferred if they did everything I do it for you. That would have been my choice, but that's okay. Bryan Adams is a treasure all the same. On June the 10th, there will be simultaneous concerts in Canada, Mexico, and the U.S. ahead of the opening match the following day. So among those that are doing the Canadian show, Bryan Adams and Wyclef Jean are among the artists performing for the fan festival at Fort York and the Bentway. Tickets now on sale. Keep it here on CP24, though. In the interim, we got more news for you just after this.
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0: Canadian music legend Bruce Cockburn hitting the road this summer on an extensive tour, including a stop at Massey Hall in the fall. This comes as he's also gearing up to release a new album this fall. And joining us now to tell us what fans can expect, Bruce Cockburn. Thank you so much for being with us.
1: Thanks for having me. Nice to be with you.
0: So this is an extensive tour. There's 26 dates, and I'll tell you, I know that you tour a lot. Anytime I've looked to check, you're on tour. You haven't slowed down like many of your contemporaries have. What kind of show have you got planned for this fall?
1: Well, it's still a work in progress as far as what's exactly going to happen. There's, I'm expecting to have a couple of people playing with me, so in contrast to a lot of the shows I've been doing in the last couple of years, it won't be solo. Between now and then, between now and October, there's a bunch of solo shows scattered all over the place. But the concentrated tour starts in October, and that'll have Jeff Pivar and Inger Nova with me. Jeff plays bass, and they both sing. So I'm looking forward to kind of having some vocal accompaniment, which I haven't had for a long time. So that'll be the big change, I guess.
0: And how do you deal with the stresses and physical challenges of moving around constantly?
1: I let everybody else do the work.
0: Smart.
1: Pretty much.
0: Let them do the heavy lifting.
1: Yeah, I mean, I at this point in my life, energy has to be focused. I have to kind of keep track of it because, it's more limited than it used to be. I don't have trouble getting through the shows at all, but the days leading up to the shows are as free of stress as possible, and I don't. There was a time when I used to tour with a bicycle, and I'd go for bike rides wherever I was and kind of get to know the places. That doesn't happen now. But at the same time, the focus is where it should be, on the shows and on the sharing of experience with the audience that shows up. And to me, that's what it was always about anyway.
0: And Bruce, you're from Ottawa native, but you have a very strong connection with the city of Toronto. This is in many ways where your story began as a performer in the Yorkville in the 60s. What was that time like for you, the coffee house era?
1: Well, when I first encountered the Yorkville scene in Toronto, I was a guitar player in a band, and the atmosphere was, quite different than what it became once I was kind of more established as an acoustic performer, playing in places like the Riverboat. It wasn't that comfortable in the band era, not for any reason other than, lack of anything, or lack of everything, I should say. So, no money, no food, no good place to stay, and all that sort of stuff. And no friends, really, but other than the band members. But later on, Murray McLaughlin introduced me to the people in the folk scene in Toronto. We had met when he would come through Ottawa to play. And that gave me a kind of an in, and it suddenly, well, not exactly suddenly. With hindsight, it seems maybe sudden, but there was a build-up period where I was getting to know people and playing around in little gigs, and gradually people became aware of what I was doing and responded to it. So, lucky me.
0: It was a special time in music history.
1: It was. I mean, I think that's probably true of all of North America. I mean, I'm living in San Francisco now, and, you look, it was famous for the Haight-Ashbury scene back in that era. The Yorkville scene in Toronto was pretty much as fertile as what I have a sense of the San Francisco scene having been, but less known outside of Toronto, except for some people. Neil Young got started then, for instance, and numerous other artists. But there was a weird kind of scene. It felt like a fermenting vat, actually, at the time. It felt like something was happening, but nobody was too sure what that meant in terms of your own experience. So, it was all wait and see, or it was like, whoa, that's weird. There was plenty of that's weird, but it was a learning period too. So you tried all these different things. You learned to play different kinds of things, and the band period that I was in for the half decade before that, like from mid 60s onward, was really a major learning period for me. So playing in all these different bands and trying to write songs for the different bands, and it crystallized by the end of the decade into a set of intentions around being who I am and sharing that with people.
0: Well, it's always nice to have you come back to the city. You're performing at Massey Hall on October 17th. So thanks for keeping us in mind and continuing to visit regularly. We appreciate your time.
1: It's a great place to come to. Toronto's a great city, so it's always good to come back.
0: All right. Thanks for your time. That's Bruce Coburn. His show is at Massey Hall in Toronto on October 17th. And this is Toronto's breaking news. CP24 will have more news straight ahead. Stay with us.

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9: 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That's how we protect Ontario.
10: Closed captioning of this program is brought to you in part by Jamieson Vitamins, bringing you 100% pure magnesium bisglycinate. They wouldn't make it any other way.
11: You know, we so easily get spoiled with the weather. It looks lovely today, and it was nice, but it was a little cool.
12: I guess so, yeah, but I don't want to be complaining about it.
11: Oh, I'm not complaining. I'm just making a point.
12: No, you're right. But it's funny, though, because I was in Alberta last week.
11: Yes. And how was it?
12: It was great. It was great. We got to go to Banff Lake, Louisiana.

0: the questions surrounding injuries within this squad.
1: A once-in-a-lifetime opportunity to play for Canada in Canada at a World Cup. 26 men named to Canada's roster tonight. 3 keepers, 9 defenders, 10 midfielders, and 4 strikers. The best squad, according to coach Jesse Marsh, this country has ever fielded.
2: We have really our best group of 26 players that this country has ever assembled at any one time. And of course, they're not, are all of them right now at full 100%? No, but they're close, and we're excited about this team.
1: Injuries have been a major factor for this team, with some of Canada's top players dealing with everything from broken bones to hamstring strains.
3: Steps inside, is put in by Schaffelberg!
1: Among those trying to battle back from injury, Jacob Schaffelberg, who had a breakout tournament at Copa America, crediting his hometown of Port Williams, Nova Scotia, with getting him here.
4: It takes a village to raise someone, so I think that every single person in that village did their part to help me get to where I am today.
1: The biggest injury question mark hangs over team captain Alfonso Davies, who injured his hamstring earlier this month. Marsh says the roster was picked with injuries in mind, but also with the anticipation that even if not everyone is ready for the opening match against Bosnia and Herzegovina, they will be for game 2 against Qatar.
2: Everyone should be prepared to be ready to perform around the Bosnia match, and then certainly in the week in the lead up to the Qatar match should be ready to go.
1: 3 keepers were named to this squad, Dane St. Clair, Maxime Crépeau, and Owen Goodman, though we still don't know who will earn the top job.
5: We're both mature enough to understand our role for the team. Whatever the decision is, we understand that we'll be here for one another and for the team on and off the field.
6: And this team will play 2 friendlies before the World Cup officially gets underway. Uzbekistan on Monday, Ireland next Friday, with Canada opening its tournament here at Toronto Stadium on June 12th. Heather Wright, CTV News, Toronto.
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3: 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Because this province doesn't just sit back, we build. That's how we protect Ontario.
7: U.S. President Donald Trump has suffered another legal setback, this one related to his push to add his own name to the Kennedy Center for the Performing Arts in Washington, D.C. On Friday, a U.S. district judge directed the administration to remove all physical signage bearing Trump's name from the building and eliminate all references to the Trump Kennedy Center within 14 days. After naming himself chair, the board had voted to rename the facility to include Trump. However, the judge ruled that the original statute passed by Congress is that the building is to be named for President Kennedy only. Trump took to social media to criticize the decision.
11: A Vancouver artist is looking beyond his medical condition, which could cause future blindness, to realize his own artistic vision.
7: He's bringing creative characters to life, all made out of junk people have thrown away. CTV's Adam Sawatsky has his story.
23: Well, he regularly rummages round the back of thrift stores, looking for random things.
24: The worst condition, almost the better.
23: What Ian Baker is specifically searching for is inspiration.
24: It's almost a little bit exciting because I know that there's potential for this item.
23: Although this basement is full of his finds, Ian never has a plan for the pieces.
24: And you just start grabbing some parts and see what fits together.
23: And even though none of them were designed to align, Ian can always find a creative way to connect them.
24: It's just like playing, basically.
23: And once Ian adds the eyes,
24: a lot of them have little souls.
23: They seem to come to life.
24: It's a joy. You just feel like you've almost birthed something.
23: And like the pride parents feel for their children, Ian can boast that his creations have grown up to become airplane pilots, race car drivers, musicians, and baseball players.
24: It's always cool to bring them together, you know? It's almost like a family.
23: And like a family, when one member's life takes an unexpected turn...
24: It's funny that I have all these eyeballs around me.
23: Like when Ian suddenly started losing his vision.
24: It's scary, you know? It's like having the rug pulled out from underneath you.
23: These unexpected family members seem to rally to support him.
24: I'd force myself to get down into the shop and see what happens. And just about every time, it would pull me out of that sort of dark state and gets you in a place where things become purposeful again, you know?
23: And like Ian showed the discarded, dynamic new way to be, they've shown him that despite deteriorating sight, there's still so much positivity to see.
24: It forces you to sort of look at what you have as opposed to what you don't have.
23: And one of the things Ian has is the ability to turn junk destined for the landfill into characters who remind us just how whimsical our world can be.
24: I guess it's just a deeper appreciation for what we have. We're so fortunate.
23: Adam Sawatsky, CTV News.
7: Hey, everybody. Who doesn't love a great comeback story? Brendan Fraser was gone for a long time, then he came back. He did The Whale, won an Academy Award, and now he has a film called Pressure. Richard Krause joins us now. And Richard, thumbs up, thumbs down. What do you think? Is this worth going back to Brendan Fraser well?
25: Yeah, listen, he is a really interesting actor because he did those broad comedies earlier on in his career. Then he made the Mummy movies and became an action star. But lately, in his comeback, he has become this guy who really shows a great deal of vulnerability in performances, you know, like in The Whale and that kind of thing. It's a much different kind of vibe that we've gotten from him. Now he plays Eisenhower in Pressure. He plays the supreme commander of the Allied forces in the 72 hours leading up to D-Day. And there are some big decisions to be made, mostly concerning the weather. They have a meteorologist who came in and said, listen, the weather here in this part of the world is unpredictable. And I know that the weather charts don't really look like they're indicating that these two big storms are coming, but trust me, they're coming. And no one believed him up until the last minute. And so it's kind of an interesting cat and mouse game. It is a slice of history. I think Brendan Fraser is a little bit miscast in this because he is a powerful actor, but he doesn't really bring that to Eisenhower. On the other hand, Andrew Scott, who plays Stagg the meteorologist, fantastic. So Pressure, if you're a World War II you know, fan and want to learn more about, I think, a probably little-known story, Pressure might just be for you.
7: You know, old weatherman Dave Duvall here, he was in the Canadian Armed Forces, and he was, that's how he learned to be a meteorologist. So the meteorologists in the military are very important. Okay, let's move on. So Tooner was at TIFF this year, and when Dustin Hoffman and Leo Woodall were on the red carpet, there was a bit of a dust-up on the red carpet with the media because people were pushing and shoving and not being very nice, not us, of course, but the Americans. I say all that to say I didn't see Tooner when it was here at TIFF. Should I see it now, Richard?
25: You should. This is a really interesting kind of mix of a crime drama and a rom-com. So you have Leo Woodall playing a person who has a skill as a piano player. He's a virtuoso piano player, but he also has a disease that makes him hypersensitive to sound. So he has to wear headphones and earplugs everywhere he goes. He can no longer play piano in a concert setting. So he now tunes pianos, and his mentor is played by Dustin Hoffman. When Dustin Hoffman's character falls ill, they need money, and Leo Woodall says, well, my hearing is very good, and you know another way to make money other than piano tuning? Safe cracking. And so he becomes a safe cracker with some kind of unsavory types to raise money, and along the way meets a woman who kind of makes him see the error of his ways. And this was a really cool movie that takes these two genres, and they very much are both on display here, the crime genre and the rom-com, and kind of mixes them together and comes up with something new and kind of fresh and kind of lovely. It's called Tooner, and it's in theaters this weekend.
7: Okay, real quick, Backrooms. Chiwetel Ejiofor, I really like this guy as an actor, and Renate Rizvan, she was an Academy Award nominee this year. Tell us about Backrooms real quick, Richard.
25: Well, here's the thing. You can't discuss this one quickly.
7: We'll save that for 11:30 then. We'll save it for 11:30. Well, okay, I promise. Okay, that's a tease, folks. Tonight, 11:30, Richard will talk about Backrooms with two actors who are extremely well-established and well-lauded. So, Richard, come back at 11:30.
25: See you then.
11: I'll be watching. I want to see that. Still ahead, a race to put together all the pieces. The Canadian Jigsaw Puzzle Championships descend on Georgetown this weekend. We'll take you there when we return.
1: When you're away from the spotlight, you have time to think about what really matters. The spotlight! This won't be just a stand-up show. This is bigger than just me. You are going to be remembered for comedy.
2: You are the number one living legend.
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11: It is a race against the clock in Georgetown this weekend as competitors race to piece together jigsaw puzzles.
7: CTV's Carol Charles caught up with some puzzle enthusiasts competing at the Canadian Championship.
29: Most people think of puzzles as a quiet night at home, but here it's all about speed. Yes! Welcome to the world of speed puzzling, where competitors race against the clock to finish a jigsaw puzzle as fast as possible.
7: Woo! That's it.
29: Nicole Bertrand just finished her individual round of competition and is moving on to pair up with her partner, Debbie Hawkins. The duo are waiting for their team match. They flew in from BC to compete. The key to their success?
30: Deb is phenomenal at sorting and doing small projects. So she does that, and then I kind of look at the whole puzzle, and I put together the whole puzzle.
29: And if you want to win...
30: You got to have fast hands. Like, you have to keep moving.
29: Tables full of mixed up pieces, timers counting down, and teams locked in. Players say it's important to keep focus and have a game plan. Ontario native Allison Elgersma is ranked in the top 20 across Canada.
31: My personal strategy is I love to dump out all my pieces, flip them over, and start with the edge to kind of give myself a little bit of something to start with. Once I have that, then I love to pull a bright, big project that I can pull out of my pieces and get that underway.
29: First-time competitor Sherry Healy is a little nervous.
31: I am really excited, but also a little bit stressed, and I'm not sure how I'm going to do, but I'm really optimistic, and I'm hoping that I can complete the puzzle within the time.
29: What started as a family pastime is now turning into a competitive trend, with tournaments popping up across North America. Just over 900 competitors are on hand today. The event organized by the Canadian Jigsaw Puzzle Association.
32: It's not just about competition. It's not just about speed. It is about bringing everybody together around puzzles. And we also run social activities. This is for everybody. You can always find somebody to connect with in the puzzle community. We have kids who are 11 years old participating today, up to 80 years old. All walks of life, all jobs. It's a fantastic community.
29: The competition wraps up on Sunday. The public is invited to watch the action at the Mole Masters Sportsplex in Georgetown. Carol Charles, CTV News.
7: That is impressive.
11: Can you put money on that?
33: Can you bet on it?
11: Yeah.
7: I'm sure somewhere you can.
11: That looks good. I'm into that.
7: Oh my goodness. I like it.
11: All right, let's take a look outside.
7: Don't do it,
11: It's not puzzle weather, though. It's get outside and go for a walk weather, right? Look at that beautiful shot right there of our city. Taking a look at the current temperatures, 20 degrees in London, 19 in Niagara Falls. Here is your tomorrow at a glance. Another beautiful day, 25 degrees and sunny. Keep in mind that UV index is at 8, so lather up if you're heading outside. Mm-hmm. And a quick look at your 7-day forecast. We will say hello to June on Monday, yeah, and beautiful temperatures, mid-20s all week, 28 by next Friday, wow. And that's when we do get some potential showers, which we need, yeah, which is quite all right. And those overnight lows, very comfortable. Andrea.
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7: For all the hardworking people in front of and behind the camera, thanks for watching. Have a good night. I'm Andrea Case.
11: And I'm Raheem Adams. See you again.

0: A lot of people ask what I've been up to since high school. Honestly, nothing good.
1: Remember me?
2: How could I forget?
1: Let's have some fun.
0: After all these years, have we finally gone too far?
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1: Hello? 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Is Mom with you?
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0: a rally and a concert to oppose the closure of supervised consumption sites is underway today. We'll tell you about their message straight ahead. Police have identified the man killed in a shooting last night in North York, and the search continues for the suspects involved. The latest on the investigation just ahead. And no injuries after a tanker truck rolled over at Billy Bishop Airport this afternoon. Cleanup is underway. The latest coming up. This is Toronto's breaking news, CB24. Hello, I'm Sija Liu. Thanks for joining us. Police are investigating a murder in North York. Officers were called to the scene near Shepherd and Magellan Drive, just east of Jane Street, around 10:15 last night. They found a man who had been shot just steps from his home. He was brought to the hospital with critical injuries, where he was later pronounced dead. He has since been identified as 27-year-old Hussein Elmi.
1: We are very, very early in this investigation. We are currently looking for three suspects traveling in a dark colored vehicle. There are officers in the area canvassing for video right now. Given the limited suspect description, we're asking for any witnesses or any members of the public that were in that area last night at 10 o'clock that may have been traveling in a vehicle or walking, that may have seen or heard anything.
0: This is now the 11th homicide investigation of the year in Toronto. Anyone with information is asked to contact Toronto Police or Crime Stoppers. A man has been rushed to the hospital after a shooting in the Greenwood and Girard area. Police were called around 9 o'clock last night for the sound of gunshots. They found a man in his 30s with gunshot wounds. He was taken to the hospital with critical injuries. The investigation by police is ongoing. Peel Police's explosive disposal unit was on scene after a military artifact was found in a backyard in Mississauga. It happened near Elmwood Avenue South and Lakeshore Road East. Police say a preliminary assessment suggests the device was a smoke canister that would not produce shrapnel. However, as a precaution, residents in the immediate area were told to shelter in place or evacuate. Police say the device has now been safely disposed of. Cleanup continues at Billy Bishop Airport after a tanker truck rolled over. A tanker truck rolled over behind a plane at the gate around 3 o'clock this afternoon. Crews could be seen putting sand on the tarmac where fuel spilled about an hour after the spill. Toronto Fire says hazardous materials teams have been called to deal with the remaining fuel in the truck. No injuries have been reported. There is still no word on charges after a man is seriously injured in a Scarborough parking lot. The victim was hit while he was walking through the parking lot around 10:30 last night near Kingston Road in Lawrence. He was rushed to the hospital with critical injuries. The 52-year-old male driver stayed at the scene. There's no word on any possible charges as police continue to investigate what led to the crash. A woman suffered serious injuries after being hit by a car in Bloor Court Village. This was just before 3 o'clock this morning in the Bloor and Ossington area. The pedestrian was taken to the hospital via emergency run. Police say the injuries are now listed as non-life-threatening. The driver did remain on scene. We don't know if they'll be facing any charges yet. A car crash on the 401 in the city's East End seriously injured one person. It happened around 2:30 this morning in the collector lanes of the 401 near Victoria Park. The car ended up on the ditch off to the side of the road. Paramedics tell us one person was taken to the hospital with serious life-threatening injuries. Police are still investigating and want to speak to anyone who may have seen what happened. A rally was held at a downtown church this afternoon in opposition of the upcoming closure of 8 supervised consumption sites. Community advocates, healthcare workers, and residents gathered for the Stay Open, Stay Alive demonstration. The sites are being shut down on June 13th when the province stops providing them with funding. Organizers saying today's event was to highlight the life-saving role of supervised consumption sites and call for better evidence-based public health policy.
2: We have lost an opportunity to save lives. And that it is as a result of ill-advised policy direction that is not based on evidence. In fact, it is contrary to what the government's own medical officer of health has had directed back in 2023, and even after a review that was done that in fact had recommended more investment in consumption treatment services, not less.
3: My fears for June 14th is a similar fear to every day that we're closed. We're always closed on a Sunday. And, you know, there's times when we hold our breath to see who's alive and who's not. So the fear is that people are going to feel abandoned. People might be in need of support and health care and life-saving services, and they may not be able to get it in time.
0: The four governments ordered the closure of the consumption sites in favor of the so-called heart hubs in a shift to abstinence-based model regarding addiction treatment. Three sites will still operate in the city using independent funding. A heads up for drivers, the DVP and a large stretch of the Gardiner Expressway will be closed tomorrow. The entire DVP will be shut down, as well as the Gardiner in both directions from South Kingsway to the DVP starting at 2 o'clock Sunday morning. It's for the Bike for Brain Health ride to raise money for dementia research. Both highways are expected to be open by 4 tomorrow afternoon. We spoke to people in Liberty Village about getting around during another busy weekend in the city.
4: I moved out of this neighborhood because it is chaos. The tips are stay home, walk. Walk anywhere you can. If you really have to leave, you have to plan ahead to get ahead of everything.
5: It's awful. You know, like, really, I really feel for the people, and especially that are living in this area. Like, my daughter lives in that building right there, you know, and I don't think I'm going to be coming down, especially during FIFA.
0: If your weekend plans involve taking transit, keep in mind Line 2 of the TTC will be shut down between Jane and Ossington this weekend for track work. Shuttle buses are running between those stations. And construction on the GO's Lakeshore West Line this weekend means there is no service between Mimico and Aldershot. Buses will only serve some of the stations, and the entire Barrie GO line is shut down this weekend as well. 11 stations are out of service, including Downsview, which will impact concert-goers heading to Rogers Stadium for the final Bruno Mars shows in Toronto this weekend. Over 100 luxury cars were competing today in the 2026 Hot Wheels Legends Tour. The event took place in Oakville earlier today, featuring more than 125 cars. The winner of the event went to Mustafa Hussein with his fully custom 2022 Ford Mustang GT Performance. The vehicle features a custom three-stage paint finish with extensive carbon fiber exterior upgrades and was inspired by the Need for Speed video game series. And for more on this, we are joined by Craig Callum, Senior Designer Manager at Hot Wheels. Craig, it's great to have you on today. We know you were one of the judges for this competition. Tell us about the winner and what really stood out about his car.
6: Oh, wow. Yeah, thank you for having me. I mean, we were so impressed by all the entrants, but Mufasta, he brought this car with such passion and his story as well. You know, we judge these cars on creativity, craftsmanship, and Hot Wheels spirit. And that spirit was alive in this one with his previous illness. And then, of course, his recovery being this vehicle itself.
0: I imagine it was hard to judge all of these cars. They are all so unique and one of a kind. What type of things do you watch out for? What type of things really pop out to you as a judge?
6: For me, it's about creativity. We're so inspired as a design team by everyone that's building these cars. You know, they build these cars at home in their garages. They're bringing sort of part of their life, you know, they're bringing their passions forward and presenting them to us. So we're really, you know, we're so thankful and so pleased to see what we see. So yeah, it can be really tough because then we have to pick just one, but a very worthy winner for the first Toronto Hot Wheels Legends Tour by Mobile One.
0: Oh, yeah, that car is definitely turning heads on the roads. And I have to ask you, when you talk to these designers, what is the work that goes in behind the scenes to design such a unique car like that? Like you mentioned, this is happening in their garages.
6: Exactly that. Yeah, they're really thinking about what they can do to enhance the car in performance and styling as well. So sometimes there's twofold, you know, you're trying to make your car faster and more fun to drive. But really, it's the visual impact that impresses us the most. And this one especially, you know, with lots of very custom details, one-off body kit, you know, special wheels, all these things, you know, put together in this one package. And it really works.
0: And can you put into perspective how much work something like this would take?
6: Oh, I mean, these cars are built with thousands and thousands of hours, you know, perhaps over a number of years. We've got people that are bringing their cars that they've been building for maybe 4 years even. So it really is, you know, hours and hours of work. And the way they put them together is so great. I mean, and it really shows their personality in the vehicle, too.
0: And what's next from here? What happens to the winner today? I know you guys are going on a tour all across North America and the world.
6: Yeah. So this car will go into the regional finals for the North America's tours. We have our next set coming up. And then, of course, we've got Europe as well. And Latin America will be visiting there, too. And then each of those will all go into the regional finals, where we'll then take some more designers, a few more guest judges, and we'll start to whittle that down towards the finals.
0: Wow, that must be even harder to whittle all those finalists down. Can you talk to us about the fan experience? I imagine lots of little kids dream of turning their Hot Wheels into a real-life car. What was the experience for fans like in Toronto?
6: Oh, I mean, you know, to see the joy that these cars bring to kids is just so important to me. And as a designer, especially, you know, the cars we're designing and the cars we're putting out there, to see just, you know, their faces when they pick them up off the peg. And so then to see these cars in real life, it's just, you know, it's jaw-dropping for them. It's so inspiring, and it's really nice that you then have these stories behind the cars as well, so they can see that, you know, this is something they can do, this is accessible, this is kind of a dream that you can dream and you can sort of aim towards.
0: And do you have any advice for people who watched the contest this year and are now thinking, maybe I should design my car, maybe I could take my Hyundai, my Tesla, whatever car you have, and turn it into something like this?
6: Oh, yeah. I mean, the only advice I can offer is be yourself and just go for it. Because what we really are looking for is that personal touch. We're looking for that garage spirit. The creativity is so important, making that car stand out. But, you know, the more we see, you know, someone's heart poured into a vehicle, then, you know, that shines through.
0: Absolutely. Make it your own. Well, Craig Callum, Senior Design Manager with Hot Wheels, thanks so much for joining us today and enjoy
6: Thank
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0: Well, time now is 7:12, 14 degrees. You're watching Toronto's Breaking News, CP24. Stay with us. 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

0: The annual We Walk United fundraiser is taking over city streets today. 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The event includes a 2-kilometer and 5-kilometer route. The walk began at Toronto General Hospital and wrapped up at Toronto Western Hospital.
1: This is actually our first year, all of us. I brought out actually all our friends here. And it's our first time doing it. We're so excited.
2: For him, he beat the cancer.
3: Yeah, he went through cancer a couple years ago, and I just want to, you know, give back to a good cause and, you know, just be able to participate in whatever else as today as well. It's a good cause. I like it. I want to try it out.
4: I'm very proud to be here representing patients and survivors. I survived heart disease. I survived a stroke. And I survived a heart transplant 3.5 years ago. I'm proud to be here, proud to be walking with this community and being a part of Toronto.
0: More than $1 million has already been raised for this year's walk. Well, hundreds of people were given a behind-the-scenes tour of the Daily Bread Food Bank. CTV's Raheem Ladani reports the experience was an opportunity to see donations at work and the manpower it takes to support people facing food insecurity.
5: Stirring pounds of broccoli into this massive container of soup. This is a look inside the Daily Bread Food Bank kitchen, showing the public how food gets to families in need across Toronto.
6: We have to keep a few things in mind, but cost is very important. So we want to make sure that we're using ingredients that are seasonal and that we're running certain recipes at certain times of the year and not at others.
5: Chef Greenberg says the kitchen produces 5,000 to 7,000 meals a week, leaning heavily on soups and casseroles. This open house is pulling back the curtain on the work that goes into supporting the 1 of every 10 people in the city who now rely on food banks.
7: I've heard that the food bank is really good in communities to give back to the people that aren't as fortunate, and it just makes me really happy that I'm able to contribute and do something better for them.
8: I wanted them to see what happens in the background at facilities like this, how the community gives back. That's the main thing. And basically, it's gratitude, you know, what we have and what others don't. Just, I just want them to realize, just, you know, things don't easily land on a table.
5: Through a network of more than 200 programs and its distribution hub in Etobicoke, the food bank is constantly an active workspace. And a big part of it is sorting food that has been donated into these large yellow boxes, often seen at grocery stores.
9: They come into the warehouse and then we, on a daily basis, go through, unpack everything from there, put it on the table, and get it packed into the right boxes so that it can then be shipped out to our food banks across the city.
5: According to the food bank, 53% of its clients have missed a meal to pay for something else. An eye-opening statistic for those visiting the organization's first-ever open house.
10: Some people are suffering many ways. It's not always their fault, but just came out to see what's happening and how we can make a difference, maybe.
11: I've donated to it many times, and that's why I'm here. I want to see how it operates and what exactly you do and what's what, because I may be interested in being more active in this.
5: The need for the Daily Bread Food Bank has increased exponentially in Toronto, now serving more than 300,000 people every single month. The best way to bring that number down, says its CEO, is through policy change.
12: The new thing that we're going after the Canada Disability Benefit, is we want to make rent that you pay a tax deductible. And that will help a tremendous number of low-income families.
5: Calling for change at all three levels of government to end poverty and hunger. Raheem Ladani, CTV News.
0: It's 7:18, 14 degrees. This is Toronto's breaking news, CP24. After the break, we'll take a look at the new movies landing in theaters and on streaming this weekend. Stay with us.
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0: Let's take a look at some of the films hitting screens this weekend. For more, we're joined by film critic Richard Krause. Richard, good to see you. It's been a while.
21: Yeah, thanks for having me.
0: Of course. Let's talk about a new World War II drama that's now out in theaters. This one is called Pressure. Does it live up to the pressure?
21: I think it does, mostly. This is about the 72 hours just leading up to D-Day. So the invasion is planned. The trouble is the weather. And there is some question whether there will be storms coming in, which would make the invasion impossible. The waves would be too high. The cloud cover would be too low. And this is coming from a guy called Stagg, who was the leading meteorologist in the UK. And he rolls into this situation saying the weather here is unpredictable. You can't really ever tell exactly what's coming with any real accuracy days in advance. So what I think is going to happen is that there are two storms brewing that are going to hit on the day that you have the invasion planned. And if you do so, it will never happen. This leaves it up to Eisenhower, played by Brendan Fraser, to figure out whether or not he wants to launch or not. So it's a ticking clock drama. We all know how it ends, but it is an interesting look at how something like the weather, which, I mean, you know, Canadians, we like to talk about the weather, so do the Brits, but this meant the difference between winning and losing the war, potentially, and there were thousands of lives at stake. My only qualm here, I think that Brendan Fraser is slightly miscast here. He's a great actor, but the power needed to play Eisenhower just really wasn't apparent to me. So I gave it 2.5 stars out of 5. It's called Pressure, and it's on the big screen right now.
0: Yeah, it's a big role to play, Eisenhower. Let's turn to Tuner, a new drama starring Leo Woodall. Dustin Hoffman made its debut at TIFF.
21: It did, and this is a good film. So Leo Woodall, and you know him from the second season of White Lotus, plays a guy who has very sensitive hearing. He has a condition that has left him to the point where he can't take the sounds outside, everyday sounds, horns blowing, people talking loudly, that kind of thing. So he has to wear headphones all the time or earplugs. He can, however, tune pianos. He's figured out how to do that. That's how he makes his living. When his mentor, played by Dustin Hoffman, falls ill, he wants to help with some of the bills, but he needs to get another job, and that means he turns to a life of crime and becomes a safecracker, where his perfect hearing really goes a long way to helping him open these safes. Along the way, he meets a woman who is endangered by this. So what you have here is kind of a cross between a crime drama and a rom-com. You bang those together, as unlikely as it may seem, and you get something that feels new and fresh. Leo Woodall, really charming here, and of course, Dustin Hoffman brings that kind of rumpled warmth that he does so well to this as well. So I gave Tuner, which is now in theaters, 3.5 stars out of 5.
0: Yeah, it sounds like a good one. Let's turn to Backrooms, a new psychological thriller, a little bit sci-fi, about a man who's finding a portal to a strange reality. What's that one about?
21: Yeah, this one is hard to explain. So Chiwetel Ejiofor plays a guy who is in a broken marriage. He's kind of a broken guy. His store that he owns, a furniture store, is going out of business. And then one day he finds a portal to another, I guess, a dimension or a realm on the other side that he did not know was there. And it turns out that it's a series of interconnected rooms. Some have tiny little doors you have to get down on all fours to crawl through. Some are really unusually shaped. There's all sorts of variation in them. There's very little furniture in them. It's endless corridors, and he gets lost. Eventually, his therapist, who he's been seeing and had told about this phenomenon that he's experiencing, goes into the maze and gets lost in there as well. So this is a difficult movie to understand, kind of a difficult movie to explain. I think that these rooms are all made up of memory, and I think that as he goes through these rooms, he is repeating patterns that have led to the dysfunction that is in his life, ditto for his therapist. But who knows? I think the beauty of this movie is that it builds anxiety and atmosphere all the way through. But on the way out, if you're with a group of people, it's the kind of movie you go out and have a drink and talk about afterwards. And I bet you no two will agree on what it, exactly it's about. It's called Backrooms. I gave it 3.5 stars out of 5, and it's in theaters right now.
0: You know, it's a little bit of a bizarre movie when you leave the movie, Richard, and say, who knows what it's about? Maybe the rooms are about this or that. But yeah, talkers are always good. Film critic Richard Krause, thanks so much for your time. Have a great weekend.
21: You too. Thanks for having me.
1: You know what you must do.
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rally in concert to oppose the closure of supervised consumption sites is underway today. We'll tell you what they're pushing for. Police have identified the man killed in a shooting last night in North York.

0: 19-year-old man was shot and killed outside next to his home, identified by Toronto police as Hussein Elmi.
1: Feeling bad because it could be my son, so I feel very bad about it. And I wish all these things do not happen here anymore. I hope for it not to. So, my condolences to the parents.
0: Officers responded shortly after 10 Friday night to reports of gunshots on Magellan Drive. That's near Shepherd Avenue West and Jane Street in North York. The man was located with gunshot wounds and was rushed to hospital but did not survive.
2: The vehicle pulled up. The suspects were out on foot when the incident occurred.
0: Now the search is on for three people who police say fled in a dark-colored vehicle. Adding the investigation so far shows the shooting was not targeted and there was no previous connection between the man and his assailants.
2: By all accounts, this gentleman was steps from his home. He was returning home. I have no indication whatsoever that he had any interaction with the suspects at this point in time. This gentleman tragically was almost home.
0: There is fear in the community. Several people who did not want to appear on camera told CTV News in recent weeks there have been people in the area firing guns. Police confirmed one incident of gunfire about a week ago, now being looked into by the Guns and Gangs Task Force, but say it's too early to make any link with this fatal shooting.
3: We did increase our patrols. In fact, we've brought officers in on overtime all year, and we have our public safety response team who's been giving us extra attention.
0: Police have not said how many of the three suspects were carrying guns, and the motive behind the attack is not clear. While they say video evidence has been reviewed, more help is needed to track down the suspects.
3: This poor family, I mean, this is unconscionable. There are people out there that do know who did this, who pulled that trigger, and I would ask you, please contact us right away so we can make our community feel safe.
0: This is Toronto's 11th homicide of 2026.
4: Beth McDonnell, CTV News.
5: A man has been rushed to the hospital after a shooting in the Greenwood and Girard area. Police were called there around 9 o'clock last night for sounds of gunshots. They found a man in his 30s who was shot. He was taken to the hospital with critical injuries. The investigation by police is ongoing. Peel Police's explosive disposal unit was on scene after a military artifact was found in a backyard in Mississauga. It happened near Elmwood Avenue South and Lakeshore Road East. Police say a preliminary assessment suggests the device was a smoke canister that would not produce shrapnel. However, as a precaution, people in the immediate area were told to shelter in place or evacuate. Police say the device has now been safely disposed of. Cleanup continues at Billy Bishop Airport after a tanker truck rolled over. Here's a live look at the scene this hour. A tanker truck rolled over behind a plane at the gate around 3 o'clock this afternoon. You can see that truck still on its side with sand on the ground, the sand put there to help with the fuel spilled. Toronto Fire says hazardous material teams have been called in to deal with the remaining fuel in the truck. No one was hurt. A single car crashed on the 401 in the city's East End, seriously injuring one person. It happened around 2:30 this morning in the collector lanes of the 401 near Victoria Park. The car ended up in the ditch off to the side of the road. Paramedics tell CP24 one person was taken to the hospital with serious critical injuries. Police are still investigating and want to speak to anyone who may have seen what happened. A rally was held at a downtown church this afternoon in opposition of the upcoming closure of 8 supervised consumption sites. Community advocates, healthcare workers, and residents gathered for the Stay Open, Stay Alive demonstration. The sites are being shut down on June 13th when the province stops funding them. Organizers say today's event was intended to highlight the life-saving role of supervised consumption sites and call for evidence-based public health policy.
6: What we have seen is that folks who once used those services that we operated are now outside using in public spaces, using unsafely. We have responded to overdose events outside in undignified conditions. We have seen community members taking pictures of people who are in various states of health distress and posting those publicly as a way to shame and blame for keeping, quote-unquote, neighborhoods unsafe.

0: My fears for June 14th is a similar fear to every day that we're closed. We're always closed on a Sunday. And, you know, there's times when we hold our breath to see who's alive and who's not. So the fear is that people are going to feel abandoned. People might be in need of support and health care and life-saving services, and they may not be able to get it in time.
1: The Ford government ordered the closure of the consumption sites in favor of so-called heart hubs in a shift to an abstinence-based model regarding addiction treatment. Three sites will still operate in the city using independent funding. A heads up for drivers, the DVP in a large stretch of the Gardner Expressway will be closed tomorrow. The entire DVP will be shut down, as well as the Gardner in both directions from South Kingsway to the DVP starting at 2 Sunday morning. It's for the Bike for Brain Health ride to raise money for dementia research. Both highways are expected to be open by 4 o'clock tomorrow afternoon. And if your weekend plans involve taking transit, keep in mind Line 2 of the TTC will be shut down between Jane and Ossington this weekend for track work. Shuttle buses are running between those stations. And construction on GO's Lakeshore West Line this weekend means there is no train service between Mimico and Aldershot. Buses are only serving some of the stations. And the entire Barrie GO line is shut down this weekend. 11 stations will be out of service, including Downsview, which will impact concert goers heading to Rogers Stadium for the final Bruno Mars show in Toronto. It's 7:37, 14 degrees. 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Stay with us. More of your top stories next.

0: Okay, Hillary, obviously people come because they enjoy the flavors here, but the vibe's going to be pretty cool to draw. You get bad money here.
1: I don't know. That's crazy.
0: Yeah. Wild. But what do people come to experience when they come to sleep?
1: So, as sisters, like, we are an Asian-influenced breakfast place. I think a lot of people resonate with us because, one, our name is Sisters. They find, like, you know, like, some type of connection. And then, most importantly, our flavors are very different from the traditional breakfast place. Mm-hmm. This one's our spicy oxtail stew. Growing up, my mom always made

0: Ponzu. Because it's so rich in flavor. Mm. Not many people have tried Ponzu.
1: That's really, really good. I see what you mean, the rich, like it has a kick, but yeah, it's also so flavorful.
0: Bunny came the day after his concert, and that was crazy. I was working on bar, saw him walking in the door, and I was like, no way. And what stood out to him the most was our cookie butter pancakes, which he mentioned in an interview, yeah, saying that he would come back to Canada just for those pancakes.
2: Wow, and he left the mud.
0: Yeah.
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0: Welcome back. Here are some of the top stories we are following. A rally in concert to oppose the closure of supervised consumption sites is underway today. The Daily Bread Food Bank is opening its doors, offering a behind-the-scenes look at how donations get to families in need across Toronto. And it is a busy weekend in the city with major events, road closures, and transit disruptions all across the city. We'll keep you updated. Stay with CP24 for more on these stories. And for further details, head to cp24.com and the CP24 app. The annual We Walk United fundraiser took over city streets today. Around 5,000 participants were walking to raise funds for patient care and cancer research at the University Health Network Foundation. The event included a 2-kilometer and 5-kilometer route. The walk began at Toronto General Hospital and wrapped up at Toronto Western Hospital.
1: Philanthropy makes the difference between quality and excellence in healthcare. It provides funding for innovation. It provides seed funding for research that allows us to be able to obtain grants and supporting our research. So really, if you think about it, philanthropy, it brings excellence in our clinical care and education, but it also helps us to cure disease.
2: This is actually our first year, all of us. I brought out actually all our friends here, and it's our first time doing it. We're so excited.
3: For him, he beat the cancer.
4: Yeah, I went through cancer a couple years ago, and I just want to, you know, give back to a good cause and, you know, just be able to participate in everyone else today as well. It's a good cause. I like it. I want to try it out.
5: I'm very proud to be here representing patients and survivors. I survived heart disease. I survived a stroke, and I survived a heart transplant 3.5 years ago. I'm proud to be here, proud to be walking with this community and being a part of Toronto.
0: More than $1 million has already been raised for this year's walk. The Daily Bread Food Bank is hosting its first ever open house today, offering a behind-the-scenes look at the essential operation feeding Torontonians. Daily Bread reports that 1 in 10 people in the city now rely on food banks. Daily Bread works with a network of more than 200 food programs, as well as its Etobicoke distribution hub, to help support people experiencing food insecurity in the city. We spoke to donors and CEO Neil Hetherington about today's open house.
6: Well, just to see what's happening with the city and, what's going on. You know, people are suffering in many ways. It's not always their fault, but just came out to see what's happening and how we can make a difference, maybe.
7: Well, I've donated to it many times, and that's why I'm here. I want to see how it operates and what exactly you do and what's what, because I may be interested in being more active in this, but I don't really know exactly what it's about.
8: We do a lot to try to help our community. I sometimes make soup in a church basement that goes to a food bank that's supported by the Daily Bread Food Bank. We do other things, and that really opened my eyes to the network of people in this city, a lot backed by Daily Bread.
9: We're expecting about 700 of the donors of the Daily Bread Food Bank, and they're coming to see the behind-the-scenes aspects of what we do, that how we are able to feed 1 in 10 Torontonians. How are we able to get about 1 million meals in our doors every single week and get it out to the community? It's an incredible feat, and, you know, Doors Open happened last week, and this is kind of Doors Open Daily Bread today.
0: According to the food bank, 53% of its clients missed a meal to pay for something else. Bryan Adams will headline a downtown concert for the countdown to the FIFA World Cup in Toronto.
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0: On June 10th, there will be simultaneous concerts in Canada, Mexico, and the U.S. ahead of the opening match the following day. Bryan Adams and Wyclef Jean are among the artists set to perform on the FIFA Fan Festival grounds at Fort York and the Bentway. Tickets are now on sale. And when the FIFA World Cup does begin here in Toronto in 2 weeks, it'll include a distinctly southwestern Ontario touch because athletes will be playing on the grass grown in Brant County. CTV's Karis Mapp has the story.
11: The grass has been laid at BMO Field, now being called Toronto Stadium, ahead of the World Cup. The field actually got installed early in the winter almost. They had a couple games on it just to set it in, and now it's been resting for about 4 weeks. They're not letting anybody walk on it. They are meticulously making sure every grass blade is absolutely perfect.
12: Green Horizon Sod Farms has been BMO Field's provider for over 15 years now, but this project meant the grass had to be pitch perfect.
11: We are so excited to be part of this world-renowned event. The World Cup has never came across the ocean like this, so it is a very, very big deal.
12: The grass currently at their specialty turf farm in Burford is replacement grass in case of emergency throughout the tournament.
11: Anything could happen, and we definitely need a backup field to be able to fix anything that needs to get done.
13: We mow this probably almost every day. We fertilize a good amount and lots of irrigation. It's growing on USGA sand, so it has the proper drainage, the best possible conditions it could have.
12: Different from artificial turf often seen at soccer fields, this high-performance grass is all natural.
11: It gives, but yet it has traction. You know, artificial turf has traction, but it doesn't give. That's why the soccer players around the world demand to play on natural grass, because for their own body, for their own playability, for the performance of the sport, the ball play, the safety of the players has to be on natural grass. There is no other choice.
12: While Green Horizon Sod will be showcased on the main pitch at Toronto Stadium, the team here has been hard at work to provide all the natural turf athletes will be playing and practicing on during their time in the city.
11: The city of Toronto was required to build a practice field at Centennial Park right near the airport off south of the 401. We did that one last year. FIFA is going to be staying at the Nottawasaga Inn in Alliston. The team is going to be staying at the Nottawasaga Inn and playing on a field that we just put in maybe about 3 weeks ago.
12: Sheetal and his team will be on site in the parking lot during the tournament, but that's about as close as they'll get to the action.
11: We got a link to the lottery like everyone else did, unfortunately.
12: Keeping things fair for FIFA 2026.
0: It is 7:48, 20 degrees. This is Toronto's breaking news, CP24. The Tempo are going for a second straight win, hosting the Seattle Storm this afternoon. We'll have those highlights coming up.
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0: We've removed the full HST on new homes and cut municipal fees, saving you up to $200,000 on a new home. It's just one way we're taking action today to make homes more affordable tomorrow. 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
7: A total of $1.3 million was raised at What's Being Built as the country's largest cricket fundraiser. Hundreds of cricket enthusiasts took over Mississauga Celebration Square today, raising money and awareness for the Princess Margaret Cancer Center. More than 50 teams took part in the day-long event. Organizers say they're tapping into cricket's growing popularity in the GTA to support the good cause.
8: We're taking this sport of cricket, which is the second fastest growing sport in Canada. We're combining it with cancer, which sadly is the number one disease affecting Canadians. And then we're inspiring people to fundraise to help make sure we change the outcomes for people who are diagnosed with cancer in the future. We at Princess Margaret, we're trying to create a world free from the fear of cancer.
7: This is just the second year for the Princess Margaret Cricket Fundraiser, and they're already accepting team applications for next year's event. Well, the Toronto Tempo were going for a second straight win, hosting the Seattle Storm this afternoon.
2: Saves it, finds Rice into the paint, kicks it out, Condé.
7: The Tempo held a tight one-point lead heading into the second half, where they pulled away, outscoring the Storm 33-20 in the third quarter on their way to a 93-72 win. It's their second win against Seattle this season. Toronto will now head to New York for a matchup with the Liberty on Wednesday.
9: He's back across that long point shot, dribbled down towards the goal, then it's left, who scores?
7: And on the ice, Canada was upset by Finland at the World Hockey Championship in Zurich. The Finns scored three unanswered goals in the second period to take down the Canadians 4-2. Canada will now play Norway for bronze. Finland goes for gold against Switzerland. It's a race against the clock in Georgetown this weekend as competitors piece together jigsaw puzzles. CTV's Carol Charles caught up with some puzzle enthusiasts competing at the Canadian Championship.
10: Most people think of puzzles as a quiet night at home, but here it's all about speed. Welcome to the world of speed puzzling, where competitors race against the clock to finish a jigsaw puzzle as fast as possible.
11: Woo! That's it.
10: Nicole Bertrand just finished her individual round of competition and is moving on to pair up with her partner, Debbie Hawkins. The duo are waiting for their team match. They flew in from BC to compete. The key to their success?
12: Deb is phenomenal at sorting and doing small projects, so she does that, and then I kind of look at the whole puzzle, and I put together the whole puzzle.
10: And if you want to win...
12: You got to have fast hands. Like, you have to keep moving.
10: Tables full of mixed-up pieces, timers counting down, and teams locked in. Players say it's important to keep focus and have a game plan. Ontario native Allison Elgersma is ranked in the top 20 across Canada.
13: My personal strategy is I love to dump out all my pieces, flip them over, and start with the edge to kind of give myself a little bit of something to start with. Once I have that, then I love to pull a bright, big project that I can pull out of my pieces and get that underway.
10: First-time competitor Sherry Healy is a little nervous.
14: I am really excited, but also a little bit stressed, and I'm not sure how I'm going to do, but I'm really optimistic, and I'm hoping that I can complete the puzzle within the time.
10: What started as a family pastime is now turning into a competitive trend, with tournaments popping up across North America. Just over 900 competitors are on hand today, the event organized by the Canadian Jigsaw Puzzle Association.
5: It's not just about competition. It's not just about speed. It is about bringing everybody together around puzzles. And we also run social activities. This is for everybody. You can always find somebody to connect with in the puzzle community. We have kids who are 11 years old participating today, up to 80 years old, all walks of life, all jobs. It's a fantastic community.
10: The competition wraps up on Sunday. 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Carol Charles, CTV News.
7: It's 7:55, 20 degrees. This is Toronto's breaking news, CP24. A live look at the city this hour, the Billy Bishop Airport, a truck that overturned. Stay with us. More of your top stories next.
15: A major heat wave's moving in, courtesy of Love Island USA. 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This will be the hottest season yet.

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0: A rally in concert to oppose the closure of supervised consumption sites is underway today. We'll tell you about their main concerns. Police have identified the man killed in a shooting last night in North York, and the search continues for the suspects involved. The latest on the investigation just ahead. And no injuries after a tanker truck rolled over at Billy Bishop Airport this afternoon. Cleanup is still underway this evening. This is Toronto's breaking news, CP24. Hello, I'm Sija Liu. Thank you for joining us. Police are investigating a murder in North York. A 27-year-old man gunned down just steps away from his home. CTV's Beth McDonnell has a story.
1: There's a bullet hole in a window, and up to 18 evidence markers can be seen scattered in front of the housing